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1: In the name of the Father, and of the Son, and of the Holy Ghost, Amen. My dear brethren, we gather together at this solemn and unusual hour before the altar in order to keep the birthday of our Lord, the Son of God made man. It was on such a night as this, nearly 20 centuries ago, that the Word, the second person of the Holy Trinity, was made flesh and dwelt amongst us. It was on such a night like this, and as the tradition of Catholic piety always believed, at this hour, a little bit after midnight, that the infant Jesus opened his eyes for the first time in our poor world. It is an old story, you know it well. It is a familiar story, but it is good to repeat it. It is just one of those stories that need repetition to be understood, to leave trace in the heart. And this story of the Nativity of our Lord has been recalled, has been repeated with regularity, year by year, for almost 20 centuries. And yet, its freshness, its charm, its beauty still remain. And in spite of the long interval of time which separates us from the event itself of the Nativity of our Lord, its memory comes before our eyes tonight, Christmas, with all the fragrance, with all the attraction of something which is close and dear to us. When we heard for the first time these tidings of great joy, it would be difficult for us to say, because Christmastide is maybe one of the tenderest of the earliest recollections of our infancy. When we were little children and we assisted to the midnight mass, our mind, our imagination were untroubled when they received the first impressions of this mystery. We were innocent, as many little children are here today. And it was with a very innocent eyes that we first look into the crib, and we felt the sweetness of the fascination of this story

In the story of our life, in spite of all the changes that have come over our imagination, over our soul, the crib and the midnight mass are still able to touch our heart, are still able to open before us the mystery of the little God in the stable of Bethlehem. This celebration has not only a simple recollection of the fact itself of the Nativity of our Lord. It has a deeper significance for us. It has an influence more practical, more profound. The memory of the Incarnation survives, and the Church wants to celebrate it with its great solemnity, not only in order to charm our imagination by its beauty, its poetry, not only to stir our emotions by its tenderness, but it survives above all in order to impress our life, in order to shape our conduct, in order to inspire us for the next year with Christian resolutions. The birth of our Lord Jesus Christ is not, my dear brethren, just something that happened a long time ago, which has been left behind as a remote incident in history. If you celebrate Christmas as you celebrate the birth of Abraham Lincoln or one of the fathers of your country, you are very poor and very miserable. You have not understood anything of the message and the magic mystery of Christmas. The Incarnation is a living reality, is something present every day in our altars, in our tabernacles, in our hearts in a state of grace. Jesus Christus eri et odie et in saecula. Jesus Christ yesterday and today and the same forever. The epistle for the third Mass on Christmas Day reminds us of this important truth that I want you to keep in your minds during the Mass. Thou in the beginning, O Lord, didst found the earth, and the works of thy hands are the heavens. Heavens shall perish, but thou shalt continue. As a vesture, thou shalt change them, and they shall be changed. But thou art the self-same, and thy years shall not fail. Therefore, my dear brethren, in this holy night, let us open wide our hearts to welcome this visitor from heaven. May the little Jesus gladden our poor hearts with his presence. But above all, may he, by his divine grace, renew our minds, renew our spirits, renew the fervor of our lives. The coming on earth of our Lord was the most important event in the history of the human race. His advent changed the whole world, renewed the face of the earth. Darkness covered the earth and amidst its people. But when the Son of Justice appeared, when the Orient from on high visited us, we became in very truth children of the light, says St. Paul. Let us walk therefore in this light. You were darkness, but now you are light in the Lord, repeats St. Paul. You were darkness, but now you are light in the Lord. Let us therefore open up our minds to receive this light,

0: And let us above all open our hearts to receive our Lord, to receive him in whom is the light, so that he may in very truth be ours, so that we may in very truth be his. And worthy is this child, the Son of God, to receive power and wisdom and strength and honor and glory and blessing forever and ever. Amen. In the name of the Father and of the Son.
1: The epistle is taken from Colossians chapter 3. Brethren, if you be risen with Christ, seek the things that are above, where Christ is sitting at the right hand of God. Mind the things that are above, not the things that are upon the earth, for you are dead, and your life is hid with Christ in God. When Christ shall appear, who is your life, then you also shall appear with him in glory. You may stand for the gospel, which is taken from St. Matthew chapter 28. And in the end of the Sabbath, when it began to dawn towards the first day of the week, came Mary Magdalene and the others, Mary, to see the sepulchre. Behold, there was a great earthquake, for an angel of the Lord descended from heaven, and coming rolled back the stone and sat upon it. And his countenance was as lightning, and his raiment as snow. And for fear of him, the guards were struck with terror and became as dead men. And the angel answering said to the woman, Fear not you, for I know that you seek Jesus who is crucified. He is not here, for he is risen, as he said. Come and see the place where the Lord was laid, and going quickly, tell you his disciples that he is risen, and behold, he will go before you into Galilee. There you shall see him. Lo, I have told you beforehand. Thus far are the words of the gospel. You may be seated. In the name of the Father, and of the Son, and of the Holy Ghost. Amen. Dear Reverend Fathers and dear faithful, first of all, to be the first to wish all of you a most blessed feast day, best day of the year. It's on a night like this that perhaps we can recall one of the most, certainly probably the oldest, if not the simplest question ever asked in a theology class. And it would be a question that even I've heard on camps from boys. Father, why does God allow evil? Why does he allow evil in the world? And I want you to take a moment, it would be very fitting right now for all of us in our minds, to think about all the great evils in the world, not only in our day, but in all days. Think about all the wrongs, all the injustices, the murders, the theft, all the blasphemies uttered against God and his saints. I think about the original sin going back to the garden. Think about the crimes of nations, wars, deaths. And the list could go on and on. But to answer the question, why does Almighty God permit evil? Tonight we have the answer. Because out of every evil, Almighty God will work a greater good. And tonight, my dear friends, we have the greatest good. We have the most blessed day of the entire year. The absolute, singular, most important day in history when God triumphed over the devil, when life triumphed over death, heaven destroyed hell, and we are on the winning side. Therefore, tonight, give way to sorrow, give way to depression, whatever troubles and anxieties you may have. Tonight is only a night to rejoice, to truly be glad in our hearts, and to thank our Lord. He has proven. Did you doubt? Is there a Thomas amongst us who doubted that Almighty God could do it? It looked pretty dark on Good Friday when our Lord, mangled, battered, and bruised, was one that we could not even recognize. When all about him were losing their head, when he was betrayed by his apostles, denied by them, betrayed by one. And yet, through the darkness of a Good Friday, comes the light of an Easter Sunday morning. And you, good Catholics as you are, could not sleep on this night. You are here in the pews, albeit very tired, and you are happy. While the world sleeps in its sin, you, my dear friends, are alive in grace. As symbolic of the Paschal fire and the candle carried in by the deacon in the darkened church, as chanted by the subdeacon in the epistles, the lesson, sorry, first going back to Genesis in the garden, and hearing those stories of the Old Testament, those were dark times. Let it not then be said that we live in dark times. For as sinful as the world is, it's always been that. Huh? Let's not kid ourselves. But for us, let us truly turn to our Lord tonight. We're going to thank him when we come to the communion rail and fall to our knees and receive him in Holy Communion. Let us prepare our hearts for the rest of Mass. During the canon of the Mass, when the bells ring, let us remember that Almighty God is born anew, coming down on the corporal. Here is the resurrection on our altars, and there must be a correspondence in the soul. Yes, Lent was long, and it is now over. Hopefully we are the richer for it. But even if your Lent wasn't exactly what you wanted it to be, learn from those lessons. If you but broke most of your resolutions, if not all of them, hopefully not, learn from the resolutions that you broke, that you trust no one, even yourself, that you trust only in God and in God alone. The more we live, the longer we live on earth, the greater should this conviction be. And so, to end the sermon, may we turn our eyes to Rome, to the eternal city. 6 hours ahead, it's already far advanced in the Easter day. It's early morning in Rome. The sun is just about maybe coming up now. Perhaps the Holy Father is waking up after celebrating the midnight service. Perhaps he is getting ready to celebrate another Mass. Let us pray. Let us pray with all of our prayers and sacrifices that this Mass, that this treasure box that we hold, that one day we may see it once again in the church throughout the entire world. May we cling to the traditions of old, knowing very well that what was done by our forefathers, practiced in the faith for centuries by those holy popes, bishops and priests, and the good faithful, that those traditions are what sanctified them in a sinful world. May we then just give thanks tonight to conclude thinking about Peter, blessed Peter. Let's pray for the Holy Father in the Mass. Let us turn to the Blessed Virgin, who is so good to us, a mother to all of us. If there was one soul that was rejoicing in this moment, it was Our Lady. She knew, and she knew her son was coming back to her to live on, as he promised, in heaven, in glory, with the Father and the Holy Ghost forever and ever. In the name of the Father.
2: In the name of the Father, and of the Son, and of the Holy Ghost. Amen. In today's Gospel, our Lord Jesus Christ talks about his departure from the apostles. And this scene is, in fact, taken from the Last Supper, just the day before Christ dies on the cross. But as St. Augustine explains, Christ is referring here to his ascension, and then his return at the end of time. A little while, and you shall not see me, and again a little while, and you shall see me. This first little while, after this first little while, Christ will ascend, and so the disciples will not see him again. And then, after again a little while, this is the time of our continued exile here on this earth, Christ will return in glory. And as we now go through the Easter season and we are following, we might say, the disciples during this time, this word of Christ as they remember it, as he appears to them and then is not with them for a time, then appears again, this word of Christ must have been a source of some sorrow to them, just as we might say they are getting used to a resurrected Christ being among them. But we can also imagine during this time after the resurrection that the disciples begin to discover more and more the role of Mary. It was on the cross that our Lord gave his mother to Saint John. Woman, behold thy son. Son, behold thy mother. And so during this time, as Christ is not there all the time, the disciples would necessarily begin to discover more and more the spiritual riches which she had and which she had to give them. And then also would come perhaps a growing realization of the depth of those words, behold thy mother, that Mary was in fact to be the mother of this little community of Christ's disciples. Lost and alone in a hostile world, we see them instinctively gather around her just after the ascension and at a time of Pentecost. They are there with her in the cenacle. And this gradual realization of the apostles during this time, the increasing importance of Mary in their lives, finds an echo in the course of the history of the church. Today we lament Christ's disappearance, we might say, from so many aspects of modern life. Modern man has tried to chase away, to destroy Christ's image in civilization, in men and women, and even in the innocence of childhood. And the world grows darker and darker as man chases away the light. So we are perhaps very much as these apostles, feeling somewhat abandoned, surrounded by hostility, and in the last analysis, so few who hold on to the words of Christ and try not to pervert them as so many have done. But this is the point, that as the darkness over the earth increases, so much the brighter does the moon begin to shine. And God has not given any other answer to this darkness of the world than his own mother, fair as the moon, bright as the sun, terrible as an army set in battle array. So it is for us then, like the apostles, to realize more and more the role that Our Lady truly has in this world and in our own lives. God has given us a mother, and we must go to her. And it's no accident that in these latter times, we might say, these recent years, relatively speaking, we see these declarations about Our Lady. We see these apparitions of Our Lady. She is beginning to shine more and more brightly. When we go and return and visit our natural mother, the one who gave us birth, it's quite normal to feel ourselves children again. We remember the way she took care of us, all of the old mannerisms, we might say, and how we relied so much on her loving care. And it's the same when we go to Our Lady. We will be able to be children again. She will restore to us that childhood that is necessary to enter the kingdom. Tomorrow we begin the month of Our Lady, the month of May. And so let us go to her in prayer and devotion, but also and especially let us go to her intelligently. Let us ask her not for just anything, but for what she most of all wants to give us, and that is an understanding of her Son and a likeness to her Son. And that means an understanding of the cross and a love of that cross. This is what Mary wants to give us, not to completely dispel all of the darkness of this world. That will be for Christ's second coming. That's when he will come again in glory. But she will give to us to shine as she does, with a light received from Christ. And let us also, during this time, this month of Mary, let us try to read a little bit more about her, to try to understand her motherhood more deeply. Real piety is always founded on truth. And so we must establish our devotion to Our Lady on solid truths about her. It's the time, for example, to read again about the Immaculate Conception, read again about the Assumption, these great dogmatic truths of the last 100, 200 years. As the world darkens, it should be our joy to see Our Lady shine forth more and more brightly. And as she shines still more brightly, so much the more must our instinct to go to her increase. She will really be our joy on this earth, and a joy that indeed no man shall take from us. In the name of the Father, and of the Son, and of the Holy Ghost. Amen.
3: One of the soldiers with a spear opened his side, and immediately there came out blood and water. In the Father, and the Son, and the Holy Ghost. Amen. Dear faithful, today we are still in the beginning of this month of the Sacred Heart. Just barely 2 days before you had that wonderful feast of the Most Sacred Heart of Jesus. It's a good opportunity to continue to speak upon this adoration, this devotion, this wonderful gift of homage that we pay, that we give to the Most Sacred Heart of Jesus. So we can speak a little bit about why this devotion, and of course, how we can better give adoration to the Sacred Heart of Jesus. What does he want of us? So firstly, the why. We could speak for a long time on this, but very simply, of course, it is the living human and divine, the human heart of our Lord Jesus Christ. He is God and man, but as man, he has everything we have, a body, a soul, and of course, a human heart. The only thing he is not the same as us is that he has no sin, of course. But because he is God and man, and because his heart is his heart, we give it adoration, the principal part of our Lord. If you could say it's very human terms, the heart is the center of the human person, we sometimes say in certain ways. But we say that the heart is the seat of our feelings of joy, of sadness, our feelings of love. From it proceeds from our heart all the actions, all the words, what we say, what we do. It comes from our heart as a way of speaking. Of course, it comes from our soul and our body, but we say, this is, I'm speaking the truth, it's coming from my heart. I have these feelings of great sorrow on my heart. I have feelings of great joy in my heart. This is the way we speak. Therefore, we can say all the deeds, all the words of our Lord Jesus Christ, they come from his Sacred Heart. His great perseverance, let's say, in hardship during his life. His great fatigue, his work for souls and causing such fatigue on his heart. His, all of the good works and the miracles and the conversions and the healings, they come from his love of his Sacred Heart. His desire to do the will of God the Father, despite the great suffering, it comes from his Sacred Heart. Therefore, we sort of focus in on his Sacred Heart. It is through his Sacred Heart that we see the work the works of redemption. It was his Sacred Heart that submitted, that, let's say, gave consent to obey the will of God the Father. It is his Sacred Heart that cried out, my God, why have you forsaken me? It was his Sacred Heart that said, I don't want this chalice of suffering, it's too much, but my Sacred Heart wants to do your holy will, and therefore I will drink this chalice. It is always, we can say, when you read the Gospels, you read the life, you read the passion of our Lord, you see it is coming from his Sacred Heart. In fact, so important is that when we say the Sacred Heart, that is his very last action upon him on this earth, the very last thing he leaves this earth, let's say he gives up his life, and the very last action is the opening of his heart. We read that. And the soldier with his spear or lance opens the heart, and out came blood and water. The very last thing he does on this earth is to open his heart to us, to show how important this is, the divine heart of our Savior, the heart of the God-man, the heart which is united to the second person of the Blessed Trinity. And that's why we want to increase in this devotion, this love, this attention to the Sacred Heart of Jesus. Of course, there's much more we could speak on. But let us look a little bit more at the practice. What does our Lord want from us? If we say, my Lord, your Sacred Heart, it is so important. It is the most important. What do I do? Well, let us look at the phrase. Let's look at the instructions of our Lord in the Gospel. In the Gospel of St. Matthew, he says this. He says, come to me, all you that labor and are burdened, and I will refresh you. Take my yoke upon you. Learn of me, because I am meek and humble of heart. This is what he tells us. He tells us really two things in this beautiful instruction. He tells us to come to him. Come to him. Let's say have confidence in him and seek out his help. Come to him. And then learn of him because of the meekness and the humility of his Sacred Heart. So two things really that we can, we know there are many things we can speak of with the practice of our devotion. Many people say, well, Father, I do have a devotion. I say the litany of the Sacred Heart every day. Well, that's good. It's beautiful. It's a wonderful litany. But even more so, our Lord says, do these two things. Come to me in confidence and practice these beautiful virtues of meekness and humility. Let's look at this briefly. Firstly, the confidence. It's actually an act of adoration to say, I put my confidence, it's an act of respect, an act of devotion to say, I put my confidence in you, in God, not in mankind. It's one of these beautiful side points that we can always see with our beautiful Catholic faith is the logical rationality of our Lord. He says, don't put your confidence in mankind. Don't put your confidence in another man, woman, or child. At least not your entire confidence. You can have some, but never your entire confidence. A Catholic who knows his faith is never really surprised, is never really shocked when he hears of the great sin of another person or a scandal of another person. Well, of course. He is not God. He is a weak, poor sinner just as I am. So I'm not surprised. I am sad because of their sin. Their sin has offended God, and I'm sad for the state of their soul, yes, and I must pray for them. But we should not have a great shock and destabilization like, oh my goodness, the world is upside down because this person who I had great confidence in, they have sinned. I was like, well, they're not God. Why would I have such confidence in them? They have betrayed me. That person has done something bad against me. Well, sure. Why not? Are they God? Why would I have such confidence in them? We should never put our entire confidence in mankind, because either they're not able, they're not capable of keeping their word or their promises or persevering. Maybe they're not capable. They promise something, they say something, and they're just not able. They were overly optimistic or overly, let's say, in a dream world when they said these things. They're not based in reality. That could be. They made a mistake. Or they don't want to help us, or do not want to keep their word. So we should never have an entire confidence in another human being, because either they're not able, through no fault of their own or through their fault, or they don't want to. They change their mind and they betray us, or they're malicious, or whatever. It could be a number of reasons. So either they're not able or they don't want to. Well, that's not the case with our Lord and his Sacred Heart. He's God. So he is, of course, he is capable. He can do all things, of course. In fact, we don't even need to cover that point. He is capable. Unlike any human being, our Lord cannot fail. There cannot be something where he says, sorry, I told you I would help you, but I overpromised and underdelivered. I'm sorry. No. Our Lord can do all things, of course. If he makes a promise, if he tells us something, it is necessarily possible to him, of course. Does he want to help us? Well, we can see. Of course he does. Of course he does. Our confidence should increase in him when we reflect upon what our Lord's Sacred Heart did while he was on this earth. When you read the Gospels, when did anyone come to our Lord and his Sacred Heart without being relieved? You see the blind, the lame, the lepers, they come to him and they receive help. And even more than they asked. You know, someone comes to him with a great physical injury or disability, or they're crippled. And he says, not only do I heal you, but I even forgive your sins. I give you way more than what you asked. So he has that desire to help souls. And that's especially clear with us poor sinners. You see that in the gospel. Again, Mary Magdalene. You see Zacchaeus. You see the good thief on the cross and many others who were enormous sinners. And our Lord's like, I desire more than anything else to help you. He seeks out sinners and desires to pardon them if they show sorrow for their sins. This is why our Lord says, more than anything else, the Son of Man has come on this earth to seek and to save that which was lost. This is my real desire of the Sacred Heart. It's beautiful. So we should never have any reasons to doubt the goodwill, the desire of our Lord to help us. And it's clear not only for those physical, material needs, but even more so for those of the soul. He wants us to put our confidence in him, in his mercy and his love, of course. This was the great sin of Judas. Judas betrays our Lord, but who hasn't? Who here is without sin? All of us have been a Judas once or many times. We've betrayed our Lord and maybe in grave mortal sin. It's not the end of the world. It is a horrible thing. It is the end of the world in a sense. But the great sin of Judas was he had no confidence in the mercy and the love of the Sacred Heart. What deeply grieved the heart of Jesus was not only the betrayal, but the lack of confidence that he no longer wished to go and put his trust in our Lord. He went into despair because he did not have that confidence in the Sacred Heart. This is the great sin of Judas. It's something we must be very careful of. That our Lord says, put your confidence in me. Come to me. It's a command. If you wish to adore me, if you wish to honor me, come and put your trust in me. I am able to help you because I am God, and I desire more than anything else to come and help you. So this is the first thing our Lord says regarding his Sacred Heart. Come to me, have confidence in me. Secondly, my Sacred Heart is filled with meekness and humility, and I want you to participate in these virtues, these beautiful virtues. Our Lord could have named any virtue, because the Sacred Heart has all virtue, but he names two specifically, meekness and humility. Let's look a little bit about that from the very beginning. Meekness is this beautiful gentleness in our dealings with other persons, especially when someone else does something wrong to us. Do we handle it with meekness? Humility is sort of an internal thing. Meekness is an external thing, let's say. The whole life of our Lord, you could say, is a testimony and practice of meekness. From the very beginning of our Lord's life, King Herod, when our Lord is just born, King Herod seeks to destroy him, seeks to murder him as an infant. And our Lord treats him with great meekness. Our Lord could have simply, he's God, even though he's a child, he's God. He could have destroyed the kingdom of Herod and Herod himself in perfect justice. You have a sin of attempted murder on me, I destroy you. That's perfectly fine, perfectly just. No one would be like, this is something wrong. No, this is perfectly correct. That's justice. But our Lord in his meekness tolerated Herod. Of course, he escaped this murder. But our Lord in his meekness dealt very gently with Herod at that time, of course. He goes out of the way to be meek towards him. You see that later on in the life of our Lord, the Samaritans, they try to block the apostles and our Lord from coming, and they lock the doors against our Lord and the apostles later on in the public life of our Lord. And the apostles, the disciples are filled with anger, a just anger, and say, Lord, call down the fire from heaven upon them and destroy these people. Which is true, correct. The apostles were not wrong. That's to say, injustice. These Samaritans have gone against our Lord. They've tried to stop the spread of the gospel. It's a very serious offense. Fire from heaven seems to be about right. But our Lord says, no, would not be the meek thing. He says, you do not know what spirit you are. The Son of Man came not to destroy souls, but to save souls. This is the meekness of our Lord. He had the right in justice. He had the right to destroy them. Yes, of course. And throughout our Lord's public life, the enemies of our Lord, they claim that he has they say horrible things against him. He has a devil. They try to stone him. They do all sorts of things, and he deals with them in great meekness, reigns calm in control of his passions. Even when our Lord is on the cross, the scribes, the Pharisees, they mock him. Mercilessly, they mock him. He had the right to punish them, to destroy them. In fact, he excuses their sins and prays for them. Father, forgive them. They do not know what they are doing. This is the meekness of our Lord. And even to this day, at this moment, our Lord continues this witness of his meekness in the most holy Eucharist and Holy Communion. When someone who is not prepared for communion, maybe they have mortal sin on their soul, they should not go to communion, and they come up to the rail, our Lord could destroy them. You could say, that's it. They just fall over dead at the communion rail. Injustice, that would be correct. Because it would be a grave sin of sacrilege. Our Lord in his meekness allows it. In his meekness, he deals with them very gently and provokes their conscience to get to the confession. This is the Sacred Heart in his meekness. And he tells us to learn from him. He says, hold back and bring under control your anger. Stop cursing. Stop swearing. Have compassion, patience with the faults of other people. Avoid quarrels and discord. Do not seek always to defend your reputation, your pride. Have a gentleness, a meekness when you deal with others, especially when others make some fault. This is the meekness our Lord wishes us to practice. to draw closer to his Sacred Heart. And then finally, there is his humility. Saint Basil says that you can look at the life of our Lord, the whole life of our Lord Jesus Christ teaches us every action is one of humility. Even from the very beginning, again, coming down upon this earth, taking human nature, becoming man, that's already unspeakable level of humility. It's a wonderful thing. He comes into this world. He chooses an unknown. He chooses to be born of a woman. Another act of humility, that he would be born of a creature. And then to say, not only that, but I will choose, my foster father will be a poor working man. My first house will be an animal's shed, a stable. I'm not going to have a palace. I'm going to have the most pathetic house. I will walk upon this earth in the most low manner. I will allow myself to be baptized by St. John the Baptist. I will wash my disciples' feet. I will bear with all the humiliations of other persons. I will die as a criminal upon the cross, stripped of everything of this earth. Everything our Lord did, you can point to. There was this magnificent humility of every word and action of our Lord. It's a wonderful thing. It's a great reminder to us that we must ourselves always work on this virtue of humility. We can never have enough. If we think we have enough, then we've lost it. It's a wonderful thing to see our Lord's humility, that we have to admit to ourselves that we are prideful and vain creatures. We think only of ourselves. Well, we think ourselves much higher than what we are. We always want to talk about ourselves. We always want to put ourselves above other persons. This is why we love to speak of the sins of other people. This is why we like to hear bad news. Our ears are itching all the time to hear something bad about someone else. It makes us feel better. It makes us somehow think, well, at least I'm not that person. At least I'm better than those people. Go on, any other dirty news, any other bad news about other people? What other people have done that's bad? Oh, I feel much better now. I'm pretty good. It's against humility. It's a destruction. It does not allow the growth of any humility because we want to exalt ourselves. We want to despise other persons. This is not the humility of our Lord. It's a wonderful thing to see his humility. Let us humble ourselves under the hand of God and our daily crosses and our daily duties. There's a wonderful means. We don't need to go, normally you don't need to go looking for opportunities. Just your daily life, your daily interactions with others, there will be plenty. There will be plenty. You don't even need to ask. Some people say, oh, Father, I always ask our Lord to bring me humiliations. It's like, well, you're foolish. They're everywhere. They're everywhere. If you are ready for them, if you are ready to carry them. My dear faithful, it's a great opportunity today in this entire month to consider always this devotion to the Sacred Heart of Jesus. And especially, as I said, those two points our Lord says, to have that confidence in his Sacred Heart. He is able to help, and he is most willing to help us. Our confidence is the most logical, the most rational act of our lives, to put our confidence in him and him alone. And then, at the same time, to learn of him because he is meek and humble of heart. Most Sacred Heart of Jesus, have mercy on us. In the name of the Father, and the Son, and the Holy Ghost.
4: A short meditation from the wisdom of the saints. It is easy enough to feel drawn to good, healthy people who have pleasant manners, but that is only natural love, not charity. A mother does not love her sick or possibly deformed child because he is lovable, but because she is his mother. We must pray to the Holy Ghost to put into our hearts that selfless devotion which nature has put into hers. St. Robert Bellarmine.
5: One of the first things we notice when we go to church on Good Friday is that the priest is actually not saying Mass. Instead, he's performing a number of ceremonies, some of which we usually do not see happening in the church. For example, the priest lies prostrate before the altar. he takes his shoes off before going up and adoring the crucifix. The reason for this is quite simple. Holy Mother the Church is mourning the death of our Lord Jesus Christ. She is mourning not only because our Lord suffered terribly in his passion, but also she wants us to mourn because it is by our sins, because of our sins, that our Lord Jesus Christ died on the cross. She wants us to understand the terrible reality of sin, of sins which we commit every day. And also, she wants us to realize the incredible act of love of our Lord Jesus Christ, which he made for us when he died on the cross. That is why the priest goes on to sing the Passion. He wants to put before our eyes a vivid picture, a vivid image of what our Lord did for us. The priest sings of the scourging of our Lord, his crowning with thorns, being nailed to the cross, and finally, as he lets out his last breath, he calls on the Father, seemingly abandoned. It shows us the intense suffering which our Lord Jesus Christ went through on the cross. With this image in mind, this vivid picture of the death of our Lord Jesus Christ on the cross, the priest approaches the altar and sings 9 solemn prayers, begging from God the graces for all Catholics, as well as all the necessities which men need in the world. Because it is on this day that our Lord Jesus Christ on the cross won for mankind all the graces necessary for us to live out our lives here on earth, serving him well in order to be with him in heaven. Next, the priest takes the crucifix, veiled in violet, and slowly unfurls it before the faithful. The faithful are then invited to come and kiss the feet of their Savior, drawing to their minds the recollection of the share that they have had in putting our Lord to death by their sins. Lastly, the priest distributes Holy Communion, reminding us of the love of our Lord Jesus Christ, the love which made him want to die on the cross in order that he could come and dwell in our souls, to come and bring to us the graces which he merited by his death on the cross. If our Lord has loved us so much that he was willing to die the terrible death on the cross for us, for our sins, how much more must we return to him an act of love? In what way can we better return our love to our Lord Jesus Christ than in daily taking up the crosses he sends our way, trusting that it is through the graces he won on his cross that we will be able to bear our crosses as worthy disciples of him who died for us.

0: and of the Holy Ghost. Amen. And so, my dear faithful, in the Gospel of today, we have yet another no appearance of our Lord to his disciples, no after the resurrection. And so this one is more curious in the sense that the disciples are now, the apostles are now in Galilee. And that is to say, they're not in Jerusalem, but outside, back in their home territory, to remember that God, that our Lord, called them to be apostles exactly when they were, at the Lake of Gennesaret. That our Lord came to them and said, come and follow me. And they left their nets and followed him. To remember that St. Peter and Andrew, his brother, as well as St. James and St. John, they were all fishermen. That is to say, they know their daily trade was to go on the Lake of Galilee and there to take fishes and to bring them to market and to sell them. And it's from that way that they provided sustenance for their families, for themselves and their families. And so there we can see there that St. Peter and the apostles, Didymus, that is to say St. Thomas the doubter, the one who put his hand into the side of our Lord, is also there with them. And so there we can see that the apostles are sort of fending for themselves. After the resurrection of our Lord, they still have to have the money to do their work, to do the best that they can. And yet, it's exactly at this occasion, in that same spot, not very far from where our Lord first called them to be apostles, that our Lord appears to them. And so what is interesting about the historical circumstance, you can still see the church at this day that is built on a location where our Lord called St. Peter again, as we can say that, in the sense that he does the miraculous drought of fishes. What is interesting is that the water is quite deep, actually, in the lake here, and that the beach actually goes very deep into the lake quite quickly. You can only walk onto the sand, about a good 10 meters before it becomes very deep, and then you can see that the water gets quite rapidly deep in that area. And then also that the distance that the boat is from the land is, as it says, 200 cubits, which is about, 200 times 30 centimeters. So it's about a football field away, about 100 meters or so, maybe a little bit less, maybe 80, 90 meters. But in any case, the water is already quite deep there, which is why they wouldn't be able to see the fish, especially the deep-dwelling fish. And St. Peter would be trying his best to try and get the net around whatever school of fishes could possibly be there, but they had worked all the time and there was nothing for them. And it was exactly at this time that our Lord appears, that he then calls out from the shore if they have anything to eat. And of course they respond no. And our Lord simply says, cast out and you will find some. And there they find out this miraculous drought of fishes, in the sense that there was so many that the net would seem to break, 153. St. John even gives the number. That is how well he remembers that episode, because he was there. And they were great fishes, as he says in the Gospel. And so there were quite a lot in that little boat. To take so many fishes, especially big ones, would be quite a bit of work. And so they are still struggling to bring all the fishes back to shore. You have to row the boat and to bring them all back to the shore in order to bring them and to process them or to stack them up, put them in containers. But there we can see that our Lord has already prepared something for them. And there is exactly St. John recognizes from the voice of our Lord. And whereas St. Peter, perhaps his eyesight is not as well, it's a good 100 meters away, cannot recognize who it is at the shore. But when they come at the shore, they recognize our Lord for who he is. And notice the great charity of our Lord, that he already has the fish frying for them and the bread, and he gives them to eat. He gives them to eat. And what they spoke of, we are not recorded in the Gospel. To remember that our Lord appeared to his apostles some 40 days after his resurrection, and we know that from the Gospel. But yet what our Lord said to them, he spoke of the kingdom of heaven. That's what is clear from the Acts of the Apostles. And yet, those words are actually not recorded down, except for this very episode that we speak about in St. John. And so what the whole length of their conversation and all that they spoke about is simply not recorded for us, which is also a reminder of the words of St. John himself. It says, not all that Jesus did is recorded in this book, but these things are written so that you may believe, so that you may believe. All the doctrine we have through not only sacred scripture, but also through tradition, fact, tradition, holy tradition, sacred tradition, is where we get the majority of our learning, of our teacher, about our Lord, about what the kingdom of heaven is. Our Lord will speak of parables, which he will do to the great crowds of people, and that will be written down in the gospel about the kingdom of heaven. But all the details of its organization, of the different parts and all the different things that the apostles have to do in the house of God, those were all explained to them orally by our Lord. They were not written down in the gospels because they did not need to be. That would be passed down from the apostles to their disciples and in turn even to our days. For our Lord even said that heaven and earth shall pass away, but my words shall not pass away. And the existence of sacred tradition is exactly a proof, a fulfillment of that prophecy of our Lord, of those words of our Lord himself. And so, but what is remarkable about the drought of fishes is exactly that, how our Lord is so careful, to teach the apostles in a very human way, that after all he became man and dwelt amongst us, not to terrify us, not to frighten us, or even to be transfigured before us every day, but rather to teach us, to bring us to that knowledge of God who is our Heavenly Father. And so let us admire, my dear faithful, the carefulness with which our Lord instructs and cares for his apostles, and to know that is still his desire even to this day. And that is why we should have confidence in our Lord, that he is there in order to help us, to instruct us, to bring us the grace that we need in order to be to be good in God's sight, to be just in God's sight by his grace. And so let us pray especially to the Blessed Virgin Mary, that she might intercede for us and give us a great understanding and love of the Sacred Heart of our Lord, that so doing we might do good on this earth in order to gain heaven for ourselves. In the name of the Father, and of the Son, and of the Holy Ghost.
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Litany of the Sacred Heart of Jesus. Lord, have mercy on us. Christ, have mercy on us. Lord, have mercy on us. Christ, hear us. Christ, graciously hear us. God, the Father of heaven, have mercy on us. God, the Son, Redeemer of the world, have mercy on us. God, the Holy Ghost, have mercy on us. Holy Trinity, one God, have mercy on us. Heart of Jesus, Son of the Eternal Father, have mercy on us. Heart of Jesus, formed by the Holy Ghost in the womb of the Virgin Mother, have mercy on us. Heart of Jesus, substantially united to the Word of God, have mercy on us. Heart of Jesus of infinite majesty, have mercy on us. Heart of Jesus, sacred temple of God, have mercy on us. Heart of Jesus, tabernacle of the Most High, have mercy on us. Heart of Jesus, house of God and gate of heaven, have mercy on us. Heart of Jesus, burning furnace of charity, have mercy on us. Heart of Jesus, abode of justice and love, have mercy on us. Heart of Jesus, full of goodness and love, have mercy on us. Heart of Jesus, abyss of all virtues, have mercy on us. Heart of Jesus, most worthy of all praise, have mercy on us. Heart of Jesus, King and center of all hearts, have mercy on us. Heart of Jesus, in whom are all the treasures of wisdom and knowledge, have mercy on us. Heart of Jesus, in whom dwells the fullness of divinity, have mercy on us. Heart of Jesus, in whom the Father was well pleased, have mercy on us. Heart of Jesus, of whose fullness we have all received, have mercy on us. Heart of Jesus, desire of the everlasting hills, have mercy on us. Heart of Jesus, patient and most merciful, have mercy on us. Heart of Jesus, enriching all who invoke thee, have mercy on us. Heart of Jesus, fountain of life and holiness, have mercy on us. Heart of Jesus, propitiation for our sins, have mercy on us. Heart of Jesus, loaded down with opprobrium, have mercy on us. Heart of Jesus, bruised for our offenses, have mercy on us. Heart of Jesus, obedient to death, have mercy on us. Heart of Jesus, pierced with a lance, have mercy on us. Heart of Jesus, source of all consolation, have mercy on us. Heart of Jesus, our life and resurrection, have mercy on us. Heart of Jesus, our peace and our reconciliation, have mercy on us. Heart of Jesus, victim for our sins, have mercy on us. Heart of Jesus, salvation of those who trust in thee, have mercy on us. Heart of Jesus, hope of those who die in thee, have mercy on us. Heart of Jesus, delight of all the saints, have mercy on us. Lamb of God, who taketh away the sins of the world, spare us, O Lord. Lamb of God, who taketh away the sins of the world, graciously hear us, O Lord. Lamb of God, who takes away the sins of the world, have mercy on us. Jesus, meek and humble of heart, make our hearts like unto thine. Let us pray. Almighty and eternal God, look upon the heart of thy most beloved Son, and upon the praises and satisfaction which he offers thee in the name of sinners. And to those who implore thy mercy, in thy great goodness, grant forgiveness in the name of the same Jesus Christ, thy Son, who with thee livest and reignest, world without end. Amen.

Seven Sorrows Devotion. According to St. Elizabeth of Hungary, those who invoke the Heavenly Mother through her sorrows will obtain true sorrow for their sins before death. Our Savior will protect them in their tribulations, especially at the hour of death. He will impress upon them the memory of His Passion and will reward them for it in heaven. He will commit such devout servants to the hands of Mary that she may dispose of them according to her pleasure and obtain for them all the graces she desires. According to St. Bridget of Sweden, the Blessed Mother promises seven graces to those who honor her daily by saying seven Hail Marys while meditating on her sorrows. I will give peace to their families. They will be enlightened about the divine mysteries. I will console them in their pains, and I will accompany them in their work. I will give them as much as they ask for, as long as it does not interfere with the adorable will of my divine Son or the sanctification of their souls. I will defend them in their spiritual battles with the infernal enemy, and I will protect them at every instant of their lives. I will visibly help them at the moment of their death. They will see the face of their mother. I have obtained this grace from my divine Son, that those who propagate this devotion to my tears and sorrows will be taken directly from this earthly life to eternal happiness, since all their sins will be forgiven, and my Son will be their eternal consolation and joy. Mary's Seven Sorrows, in the name of the Father, and of the Son, and of the Holy Ghost, Amen. Number 1. The Prophecy. The prophet Simeon tells the Blessed Mary that a sword of sorrow will pierce her soul because of her new baby son. Hail Mary, full of grace, the Lord is with thee. Blessed art thou among women, and blessed is the fruit of thy womb, Jesus. Holy Mary, Mother of God, pray for us sinners now and at the hour of our death. Amen. Number 2. The Flight. The Holy Family must flee in the night to Egypt to escape the mass murder of the newborn children of Israel. Hail Mary, full of grace, the Lord is with thee. Blessed art thou among women, and blessed is the fruit of thy womb, Jesus. Holy Mary, Mother of God, pray for us sinners now and at the hour of our death. Amen. Number 3. The Search. For 3 long days and nights, Mary and Joseph search for their missing child who is lost without a trace. Hail Mary, full of grace, the Lord is with thee. Blessed art thou among women, and blessed is the fruit of thy womb, Jesus. Holy Mary, Mother of God, pray for us sinners now and at the hour of our death. Amen. Number 4. The Meeting. Mary sees her son, Jesus, all crushed, torn, broken, and bleeding as he carries the cross upon which he will soon be brutally hung. Hail Mary, full of grace, the Lord is with thee. Blessed art thou among women, and blessed is the fruit of thy womb, Jesus. Holy Mary, Mother of God, pray for us sinners now and at the hour of our death. Amen. Number 5. The Death. Mary's blood-soaked son is nailed to his cross, tortured, mocked, and spit upon by those for whose love he dies thirsting. Hail Mary, full of grace, the Lord is with thee. Blessed art thou among women, and blessed is the fruit of thy womb, Jesus. Holy Mary, Mother of God, pray for us sinners now and at the hour of our death. Amen. Number 6. The Piercing. Jesus' heart is torn open by a lance to prove his death before he is taken down from the cross and laid in the arms of his mother. Hail Mary, full of grace, the Lord is with thee. Blessed art thou among women, and blessed is the fruit of thy womb, Jesus. Holy Mary, Mother of God, pray for us sinners now and at the hour of our death. Amen. Number 7. The Burial. Mary's pale and lifeless son is taken from her arms and placed in the cold rock tomb, and the entrance is closed and sealed. Hail Mary, full of grace, the Lord is with thee. Blessed art thou among women, and blessed is the fruit of thy womb, Jesus. Holy Mary, Mother of God, pray for us sinners now and at the hour of our death. Amen. In the name of the Father, and of the Son, and of the Holy Ghost. Amen.

What made the holy apostles and martyrs endure fierce agony and bitter torments except faith, and especially faith in the resurrection? What is it that today makes true followers of Christ cast luxuries aside, leave pleasures behind, and endure difficulties and pain? It is living faith that expresses itself through love. It is because of faith that we exchange the present for the future. Pope Benedict XIV.

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1: In the name of the Father, and of the Son, and of the Holy Ghost, Amen. My dear brethren, I am like you. I always feel a little bit uncomfortable, a little bit shy when I'm facing a priest, one of those skinny priests, you know, always severe, very, very, very serious looking. I'm like you. The reason why here in St. Mary's we try to show good living priests. Well, I have known some of those priests, you know, the only muscles of their face that they move, it's not the smile, it's the eyebrows, you know, it's always serious. And their Gaudete Sunday sermon always starts with a frightening rejoice, rejoice. It's the reason why I am a little bit wondering why the Jews were so eager to follow St. John the Baptist. This man was living in the desert. This one was eating locust and wild honey whenever he felt obliged to eat, not to die. This man was clothed with camel's hair clothes. I didn't know that that existed. A man who was living a life of penance. And yet the Jews would come to him. Why that? Why do we have this embassy in today's gospel? Why the Jews of Jerusalem, the holy city, sent to St. John the Baptist priests and Levites, the authority among the Jews? And why did they send to him? So that he may be witness to himself. Remember, the Jews will not accept the testimony of our Lord on himself. And they never asked him if he were the Messiah. But for St. John the Baptist, they went and asked him. For our Lord, they told him, "You are bearing witness to yourself. Your testimony is not true." So you already see the difference of attitude of those Pharisees. What's that? What is the explanation of those three questions that they are asking him? Are you the Messiah? The fathers of the church have seen in this question, have explained it in two different ways. Some saw the goodwill of those Jews. They knew the prophecy of the prophet Daniel towards the end of the book of Daniel, the prophecy of the 70 weeks of years. So approximately 490 years after the prophecy, the Messiah was to come. So the Jews knew that this time was the time during which the Messiah had to come. So for some fathers of the church, the question of the Jews was just driven by this reflection. This time has to be the time of the Messiah. So this man might very well be the Messiah. Other fathers of the church, among them St. John Chrysostom, said, "Wait a minute, those Jews remain the Pharisees that we know that are going to kill our Lord. They are double-minded. They have already heard our Lord. They have already been shaken by our Lord. So they are thinking, if we had the choice between those two, our Lord or St. John, we'll rather choose St. John. He is, at least he's not attacking us, he's attacking Herod. That's fine for us. Herod has made a peace with the Romans, so Herod is a bad guy. So let's support St. John and let us ask him, could you be the Christ. All the Latin students know it's one of our first lessons, I don't know why, that there are different ways to ask a question. You have a way to ask a question leading towards a no answer, and you have a way of question leading towards a yes answer. And it's probably what the Jews were trying to do here, getting a yes, I am the Messiah, trying to flattery, by persuasion, trying to get St. John assume this role of the Messiah. And it's the reason why St. John didn't answer to their question. Their question was, who are you? He answered straight to their concern, to their thought. He said, I am not the Messiah. Therefore, they went forward. If you are not the Messiah, who are thou? Are you Elias? Why this question? What? Elias? Elias is dead. Well, again, why the Jews will ask this question? Different answers. It is possible that some of them believed it, this heresy of the migration of souls, you know, the metempsychosis. This migration, one soul goes from one body to the other one. This theory is not reserved for the Hinduist and Chinese philosophies. It is something that the Jews would believe, some of them, and even in the church, in the early centuries, there was heresies among which the soul would

believed that our Lord could be Saint John the Baptist. So this heresy, these mistakes, were spread among the Jews at that time. But most simply, the Jews could simply have looked at the prophecy of the angel to Saint John the Baptist's father. Remember, in the temple, the angel told Zacharias, "He will go before him in the spirit and power of Elias." And our Lord himself called Saint John the Baptist Elias. He is Elias. That's in Saint Matthew chapter 11. And that is the answer. There is this likeness between Elias and Saint John the Baptist in spirit and power, according to the prophecy of the angel. Both lived in the desert. Both, they had the same manner of living, the same way of living in desert places, in eating little food, almost nothing, and wearing coarse clothing. They had the same mission. Both of them were sent, or will be sent, for Elias to announce the second coming of our Lord. So they are both a prophet before the coming of our Lord, and there is also a likeness in their zeal. It is the motto of the Carmelites: "Zelo zelatus sum in pro domino Deo exercitum." With zeal, I am zealous for the Lord God of hosts. This zeal of Elias, we find it again in Saint John the Baptist. Zeal to condemn Herod, zeal to condemn the misbehaving of the Jews. So therefore the question of the Jews was fitting, but Saint John the Baptist, as we have read, said, "No, I am not Elias." So third question of the Jews: "Art thou the prophet?" And here again, why this question of the Jews? It is based again on prophecies. A prophecy, a misunderstanding, I would say, of a prophecy in the book of Deuteronomy. "The Lord your God will raise up a prophet for you." That is a prophecy, an announcement of Christ, basically. But the Jews misunderstood this prophecy and understood that there will be Elias and the prophet preparing the coming of the Messiah, of Christ. So misunderstanding of this prophecy, it's also based on the prophecies that accompanied the birth of Saint John the Baptist in the Benedictus, in this canticle of Zacharias, on the day of the circumcision of Saint John the Baptist. Zacharias said, under the inspiration of the Holy Ghost, "And you, child, shall be called the prophet of the Most High." So this announcement that he will be a prophet, that was only 30 years before. So the priest remembered that. They were friends with Zacharias. Zacharias was one of their high priests, of their chief priests. And there is also a third reason, which is linked with the following question of the Pharisees, linked with the fact that Saint John baptizes in the Jordan. And the Jews were shocked by the fact that he assumed himself this authority of creating a new rite outside the rites established and kept by the priests and the Levites in the Temple of Jerusalem. Well, we have to admit that since the discovering of the scrolls of Qumran 50 years ago, those rites of ablution may have taken another
We have been

0: Coming from the Essenians, a schismatic group of Jews, but whatever. I mean, the Jews, yes, believed that only prophets had a power on the waters of the Jordan. Only three men could do that. The Messiah himself, according to the prophecy of the book of Ezekiel, I will clean water upon you, and you will be cleansed. This prophecy of the sacrament of baptism. Elias was the second one who had this power upon the waters of the Jordan, as you may remember, the day he was taken away from earth, he took his mantle, folded it together and struck the waters of the Jordan, and the water divided and let him pass, him and Eliseus, on the other side of the Jordan where Elias was assumed on the chariot of fire. So this was the second man who had this power on the waters of Jordan, but St. John already said that he is not the Christ, he is not the Messiah, he is not Elias. So what remains? What is the third prophet who had in the Old Testament a power on the waters of the Jordan River? It is the successor of Elias, Eliseus, who later on, when he started his miracles, his prophecies, made this man, Naaman, the Syrian, coming from a pagan country, asking him to be cured from leprosy, and Eliseus told him to wash himself seven times in the waters of the Jordan River, and he was cured. Again, a prophecy of the waters of baptism open for all of us Gentiles. So, that was probably the question of the Jews. Are you the prophet? Are you this third prophet supposed to come before Christ? Or are you maybe Eliseus, the prophet? Do you have, basically, a power on those waters of Jordan? And St. John answered, no. And they ask him, well, we need an answer. We need to go back with an answer. What do you say you are? And he said, I am the voice of one crying in the desert, make straight the way of the Lord. A voice. See already St. John, see his degree of charity, of love of God. He already leaves those words of St. Paul to the Galatians, it is not I who now live, but Christ lives in me. He already lives in a very great intensity the life of Christ in his soul. It is the reason why the Jews will come to him. Because besides his roughness, he was full of charity, really. Full of charity. Like a Saint John Vianney, a priest who lived a very, very penitential life, but yet people would come to him because besides, inside, they would see this love for God, the zeal for God, for the Lord God. I am a voice. What is a voice? A voice, it's something which follows the thought, follows the word. You cannot express, except a child. The voice does not carries an idea. And it is fitting for St. John to be a voice because he follows the word of God, this eternal word that God the Father speaks, that is the second person of the Divine Trinity. And therefore, it is fitting that St. John may be only a voice, follows in the origin, in the order of generation. The voice follows the word, but yet the voice carries the word and comes before the word in the understanding. It is because of my voice that you can know what I think. The same way, what I try to say at least, the same way God chose St. John to be the way by which the knowledge of Christ, the knowledge of the Word of God, will be presented to the Jews. A voice that cries, you cry when you want to show something, when you want to attract the attention, when you speak to somebody with distant from you. And that is fitting again that St. John calls himself a voice crying, because he addresses a people, the Jewish people, who has fallen very far away from God. They are deaf. And you cry also when you are in indignation, when you see that something is not going right. Your voice gets taken by the passion of anger, and you cry. Parents know that. So it is fitting that St. John is a voice crying in the wilderness, again, because the Jewish people has fallen away from God. There is no more this presence of God which vivifies their laws, their customs. And what does it cry? Make a straight way to the Lord. Make straight the way of the Lord. That comes back again to the prophecy of Zacharias. A new child will be called the prophet of the Most High, for you will go before the face of the Lord to prepare his way. St. John the Baptist has been sent to prepare the way of the Lord. Well, very good, Father. Thank you very much for this good explanation. How does it apply to me? It's true. St. John came 2,000 years ago. How is it that this preparation, okay, our Lord came. We are done with St. John. He doesn't need to prepare anymore the way of the Lord. Yes, he does. Remember what we have said on the first Sunday of Advent. Advent is the announce, the preparation of the coming of our Lord in three ways. The first one, an historical way, if you want, the way of our Lord in the world 2,000 years ago. That is commemoration, the commemoration brought by the time of Advent, or by Christmas, commemoration of the coming of our Lord. But there is two other ways, the coming of our Lord in your soul. And here again, St. John is still preparing the way of the Lord, saying, make straight the way of the Lord. It is what you have to do to prepare your soul to the coming of our Lord. And Advent is also a preparation for the last coming of our Lord at the end of time. So we still have those two coming of our Lord, coming in your soul and coming at the end of time. And it is fitting that we still use the teaching of St. John. Make straight the way of the Lord. Make straight, which means re-establish, reorder in your soul the order that God puts in human nature, in the Garden of Paradise, which has been order, which has been broken up by original sin. Put order, put the passions underneath your intellect and will. Too often we are led by our passion, by our feelings. Oh, Father, such a great sermon. What did I speak about? Oh, I don't know. Well, because we let our feelings take the major place in our soul, while our intellect and our will should be working, should be ordering everything in our soul. Intellect, yes, I have understood. I have things to change in my life, and therefore the will. I want to change something. I want to prepare the way of the Lord. I want to amend my life. It's very easy, my dear brethren. How to prepare yourself for Christmas? Pick your main vice, your dominant vice, and work on it. How do you work on it? Avoiding temptation. Yes, that's a little bit negative. Just go in your catechism, find out what is the opposite virtue. Virtue of pride is, the virtue opposed to pride is humility. Therefore, perform a little acts of humility, one a day for Advent, and you will be able, on the day of Christmas, to present to the child Jesus the treasure that you have kept in your soul during Advent, the treasure of all those merits acquired by a real preparation to the Feast of Christmas. And that will be our best Christmas, if we are able to really present to the child Jesus a soul strengthened up. In the name of the Father, and of the Son, and of the Holy Ghost. Amen.
1: Beloved, be doers of the word, and not hearers only, deceiving yourselves. For if anyone is a hearer of the word and not a doer, he is like a man looking at his natural face in a mirror. For he looks at himself and goes away and presently forgets what kind of man he is. But he who has looked carefully into the perfect law of liberty and has remained in it, not becoming a forgetful hearer but a doer of the work, shall be blessed in his deed. And if anyone thinks himself to be religious, not restraining his tongue but deceiving his own heart, that man's religion is vain. Religion pure and undefiled before God the Father is this: to give aid to orphans and widows in their tribulations, and to keep oneself unspotted from this world. And now the Holy Gospel according to Saint John. At that time Jesus said to his disciples, "Amen, amen, I say to you, if you ask the Father anything in my name, he will give it to you. Hitherto you have not asked anything in my name. Ask and you shall receive, that your joy may be full. These things I have spoken to you in parables. The hour is coming when I will no longer speak to you in parables, but will speak to you plainly of the Father. In that day you shall ask in my name, and I do not say to you that I will ask the Father for you, for the Father himself loves you because you have loved me and have believed that I came forth from God. I came forth from the Father and have come into the world. Again I leave the world and go to the Father." His disciples say to him, "Behold, now you speak it plainly and utterest no parable. Now we know that you knowest all things and does not need that anyone should question thee. For this reason we believe that thou camest forth." In the name of the Father, and of the Son, and of the Holy Ghost, amen. We heard this word of our Lord. Amen, amen, I say to you, this expression is an expression of great solemnity before saying something important to highlight how important it is. The Jews used to use this formula. Amen, amen, I say to you, if you ask the Father anything in my name, he will give it to you. It's pretty good, right? If you ask anything to the Father in my name, said Jesus, in the name of Jesus, he, the Father, will give it to you. And I would like, as I love to preach to the parents in particular, all those who are in charge of education, I would like to apply these words of our Lord in some particular point of the doctrine relative to all the sacrament, but in particular the sacrament of matrimony. There is in the sacrament, in all the sacrament, but in particular in the sacrament of matrimony, something that the theology called the sacramental grace. And it's a right to have all the actual graces to perform what is introduced by the sacrament. Let me explain. We know by the Catechism that there is different graces. The grace of God, in general, is the gift of God. So there is the sanctifying grace, or the habitual grace. I'm not going to ask you to give me the definition. We are not in a catechism class, right? Which, as the name says, it's grace to make us holy, sanctifying grace. It's the divine grace in our heart, given the day of our baptism, this new life that God created, a divine life created for us, such a way that we really become part of the Trinity, children of God. To make an absolute difference between the one who has it and the one who doesn't. As a grace is what makes us pleasing to God. The grace is habitual, the sanctifying grace. He put us in a stable state of friendship with God, what we call the state of grace, or the state of friendship, or charity. The same when we say we are in charity with God. We have this charity of God, and which will be destroyed precisely by the mortal sin, who put us in state of spiritual death. So this sanctifying grace is the most precious gift, and which will open for us heaven. When we die, when someone dies with a sanctifying grace in the friendship of God, God receives him in his beatitude. As we are part of the family, we will have the same beatitude that God has. That's what we call the paradise, right? Perhaps there is a little delay before getting this paradise, and that's the purgatory. If one is in the friendship of God, but not pure enough to come in front of God. And there is what we call the actual graces. The actual graces are help from God, but instead of being a stable state of friendship, it's a little push, it's an act. It's a quick movement that God used to bring us closer to him. So any movement, anything who pushes us towards the good and to avoid evil, it's an actual grace. It can be a nice sunset who touched me, and I think about God, can be something which I hear or I read, a good example giving to me, a difficulty oblige me to reflect. And these actual graces, they are offered by God even to the sinners. That's what explains the possibility of the conversion. Because someone who is in the state of opposition to God, in the state of mortal sin, the one who is enemy of God because he offended God gravely, can't come by himself back to God. Only God can bring him back. The grace of conversion, the fact that one is going to turn from evil to go back to God, asking him forgiveness, it's a work of God. It's a grace. And come through actual graces. Now, that we have these two definitions of grace, the sanctifying habitual grace and the actual grace, I said that the sacramental grace, number 3, is the right to have all the actual graces we needed to complete with the sacrament. So in the case of the matrimony, and I want to apply that for the parents or future parents, in the case of the sacrament of matrimony, if you have received the sacrament of matrimony, the religious ceremony of the matrimony, you have the sacrament. So what did you receive? Sometimes you perhaps wonder what's the difference. We are not better than those in the street who are not married. We fight the same way, we yell the same way, we have the same difficulties, we avoid to speak about the problems like the others. Well, what's the difference? Well, the difference is precisely, in particular, in this point. First of all, because we receive the sacrament, God increases always the sanctifying grace. It's why for the sacrament we can receive several times. It's a great benefit to receive them frequently, because every time God increases this presence, his divinity, his conformity to who he is in our soul. He transforms us little by little, such a way that our actions, our desire, our way of doing, our way of thinking is more and more divine. So that's happened the day you receive the sacrament of matrimony. But some of them can say, well, Father, that was 50 years ago. So, you know, what about now? Well, now, you also receive on that day the sacramental grace, a right to have all the actual graces you need. You need for what? For the sacrament of matrimony. So what is a sacrament of matrimony for? For the children, first goal. The first goal is procreation and education of the children. The matrimony is done first and foremost in order to offer future saints to God. It's a way to populate heaven. That's the first goal. And so you need help to do that, right? It's obvious. As soon as we look at the goal to educate the children, to raise them in such a way that they will be holy, that they will be saints, not only now when they are all smiling and kind, but tomorrow, when they die, because of what you gave them, they are able to be holy. Oh, that's a tremendous job and responsibility. And one understands immediately how God's help is needed. No matter what I have done so far, that's still the goal of my matrimony. And second end of the matrimony, to acquire holiness through the friendship between the spouses. To love each other, not just in order to say in a romantic way, I love you, you love me, we love each other, right? But what we mean is to love each other of a holy, charitable way, to love each other, to help each other, to look for the good of each other, and the supreme good is holiness. To help each other to become a saint through the conjugal love. So the special love and special relationship and society of the spouses. That's the second goal of the matrimony. The matrimony in the plan of God is made for that. And the sacrament aims to this. 2 points. Now, let's come back to the sacramental grace. When we say that God, this day of your matrimony, gave to you, both of you, the right to have all the actual graces, all the helps through your whole life in order to get these goals, we said something tremendous. that it's very useful to ponder, to stop, and to meditate on. When I say a rite, we say that God obliges himself. A rite, it's something due in justice. In front of God, you have the right of all the helps necessary to become holy, the two of you being together, and to educate the children such a way that they will be saints. That's what has been given the day of your matrimony, the right. And this right is for the whole life. Now, when we say we have a right, we understand very clearly that we don't have automatically what comes with the right. Let me explain with a comparison which make it easier. Let's compare all these actual graces, all these helps that God can give for in any ways, and that he does all the time. Remember, it's a push. It's some movement to help us to do good and to avoid evil. Or all this help of God, which come for all kind of means, through someone, through some things, through my own thinking, through God directly who touch my heart, all this help is like a full bank account. Imagine you have a full bank account. And we're speaking about divine help, whose God himself is the source. So we're speaking about a bank account with no limit. Well, you have the right to this no limit. So you have been given the day of your matrimony like not a credit card, but the debit card with no limit. Tell me if it's not extraordinary. That's true. That's theology. That's what the church teaches. You have been given the help of God in order to become holy, to have a holy matrimony, in order to educate the children. So everything about the family is under this scope. The job, the school, the decision you have to take, the advice, the example, the teaching, the correction, the suffering, the sickness, even the death of the children, everything which is related to the matrimony, everything which is related to the good of the children, to your own good, to this difficult forgiveness, perhaps, between the two, conversations, good examples, corrections, how difficult it is to correct the other, right? All that is under the scope. All that is what God wants. And he promised, more than a promise, he gave you a right to have access to all the necessary help to realize it. Now you have the card. Use it. How do I use my card? Imagine you have this bank account and you have the card. And now you are starving or complaining because you don't have the help. But you have the right to the help. Use your card. That's prayer. That's the prayer of the spouses. That was so important to have a moment where you are on your knees together. Because it's at that moment you exercise your right. You have to be together, has been given to both. Together because you are together on earth, or because you are spiritually united. Dad can be traveling, but you are praying together. Dad or mom can be already dead, but they are praying together for their children, for each other. You pray together. You put the good code, right? There is a way to pray. But if you put the good code, God has must give you. He obliges himself to give you. It's a right. He's not going to give it because he's good and he wants to make you a little gift. He's going to give you because he has to. He promised he will. In this sense, parents have more power to educate their children, to give some good to their children, than the teacher or the priest working in the school. You see? And that extends to all the needs you have, that extend to the job. You lost your job, you don't have your job, you have difficulty in your job. If the job is so important, and it is, to raise properly the family, God has to. You have a difficulty, there is some past sin in the matrimony. We make the relationship difficult. We can bring to the verge of a separation, of misunderstanding. There is all the grace necessary to heal it. Kneel down, pray together, and God has to give it. You have a difficulty with a child. You did your best or you didn't do your best. And now he's going for a wrong path. You're very worried about his eternity. But you're still parents. You can still obtain from God something from your children. Use your right. Kneel down, pray together. There is nothing which gives more hope to Catholic spouses than the understanding of the grace of the sacrament. And is why someone who understands the doctrine properly, prepare a matrimony properly today, with a wise preparation. No matter what the world is going to be, he's ready for anything because God is with those who receive the sacrament. So let us use this right. And let us use it even if we don't know the needs. Sometimes you don't even know what you have to ask for. You don't know what you have to do. Or you think you have to do something, but God wants something different. Kneel down. Pray together. If you have the matrimony, you have the heart of God. You have the right on the heart of God to receive all the needs you need, no matter what you already have done or not have done. In the name of the Father, Son.
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3: 7. One of the odd reflections on this Feast of the Holy Name of Jesus is that the name of Jesus is one which we don't unfortunately hear maybe Catholics saying as much as others, especially Protestants, who seem to have taken this to themselves, made it their own. It's a peculiar thing, really, if you think about it. But it seems, in my experience, we often hear the name of Jesus used more in vain by faithful Catholics or in formal prayers than to hear it on their lips at other times in a more spontaneous way. And something we want to keep an eye on in ourselves, something we want to make sure that we really take to ourselves, because this Feast of the Holy Name is not new. And there's actually a certain irony in the Protestants making a deal about it today, in the early days of Protestantism, we see, if you read the stories of the persecutions in England, that monogram, the IHS, that image of the name of Jesus, was considered a dead giveaway that you were a Catholic. That was a banned object by the Protestants of the time, and was definitely a sign that you were a papist or maybe even a Jesuit, the worst of the worst. Mm-hmm. And therefore, it could be used as evidence in a court of law for your execution. This name of Jesus and the veneration of the name of Jesus is something which is specifically Catholic. And you see that from the scriptures. But remember, the scriptures are ours. It's another thing we sometimes to forget. The Protestants have their sola scriptura. And so sometimes we will start to react to that by ignoring the scriptures. And the same way I think we can react to what some people call the Jesus people among the Protestants, who are very, I'd say, flowery in their way of speaking, and have a very, an almost exhibitionist way of saying the holy name and of professing their faith. We can end up reacting against that and responding instead by almost being embarrassed of our faith, feeling it's something we shouldn't talk about, something we shouldn't say, because that's a Protestant thing to do that. But no, we are actually allowed to speak about our faith. It is ours, after all. And you see in the Gospels, I mean, our Lord doesn't shy away from it, absolutely. And in the Acts of the Apostles, this passage from the Epistle today, the Acts of the Apostles, we see the Apostles constantly speaking of our Lord, constantly using his name. It's part of our right. It's part of our patrimony. It belongs to us. If we belong to the true church founded by Jesus Christ, we have a right to use the name of Jesus Christ in all its forms. And we don't want to forget that. We don't want to forget that. There's nothing to be ashamed of or embarrassed of in the name of our Lord Jesus Christ. But for some reason, yes, we can easily let it go. But there is a real power in it too. We don't want to forget that either. So it's not just a matter of something we should do because it's part of what belongs to us, part of our rights, part of even our obligations. But also we see throughout the church's history that the name of Jesus is a powerful means of prayer, a powerful means of working the will of God, and working even miracles. We only have a little piece of it for the Acts of the Apostles today, is we only have this little piece about St. Peter speaking of the name of Jesus, speaking of a miracle that happened. But you remember the story. This man is lying by the gate. He's paralyzed. He's been there for who knows how long. He's been brought there every day to beg. And he meets Peter and John. And there's that famous expression. They say, silver and gold I have none, but this I give thee, In the name of Jesus, rise up and walk. And immediately he's given that ability, he's given back his ability to walk, and he's not just walking, but going before them, leaping and dancing about. It's a vivid image, and more vivid too, because it's not a fantasy, it's true. But we see these incidents, yes, in the life of the early church. We see them throughout the history of the church. And it's easy for us to forget, easy for us to set aside. But names do have power. That's why, of course, if you read about many people know this nowadays, the stories of the exorcists who try to find out the name, part of the deal is they try to find the name of the demon. Because once they have the name, they have a certain power over it. It's a peculiar thing to us, but it's a very true thing, a very real thing, to know something's name, a name that really speaks to what it is, not just maybe the good or bad taste of the parents, but of what this thing is, who this person is to have power over it. Even actually in the United States, there was the Black Lives Matter movement was emphasizing this rather a lot. These various campaigns that always involved the slogans, say his name or say her name. And there was actually some involvement in the occult there too, because there is a certain power in invoking people as well in some occult circles and in some occult systems. So it's something that, yes, the forces of evil understand this. The forces of evil understand this, and the forces of evil will use that power that's in a name. But we must be using this as well. We have to see that this is our right, our obligation. These powers belong to us. We can invoke the name of Jesus, given by God himself, a name which expresses not the taste of the parents, not the will or whims of an angel, but the actual essence, the actual nature of our Lord Jesus Christ, who he is, which is Savior. We say, there's an expression sometimes people use in the church, a prayer, which is, Jesus, be a Jesus to me. An idea which is, be a Savior. Be what your name says you are for me. We want to use this name and use it well. Because again, unfortunately, it often is used badly. And while we do want to make a distinction between blasphemy, which is a purposeful insulting of God, and using God's name in vain, which is making just an empty usage, a thoughtless usage, or a meaningless usage of God's name, or the names of holy things. But we do want to make that distinction, because blasphemy is pretty much always a mortal sin, whereas using God's name in vain is normally venial. It's still a serious question, a serious offense. Things can be venial sins and still be very serious matter. Don't forget that. It's not serious in the sense that it's usually thoughtless. It's thoughtless, it's meaningless, but it's the meaningless use of the most meaningful thing, the most meaningful name we have. Which is why, even though, yes, the church will consistently say that using God's name in vain is a venial sin, Our Lady of La Salette will also speak about this as one of the sins which is going to bring about a great chastisement on the people of her time. Because to treat God as if his name is not important, to treat God as if he is not important, is in some ways a greater insult than to take him seriously enough to just plain blaspheme. You have to take this seriously. To take the name of God, the power of his name, the greatness of his name, the beauty of his name, seriously. And we want to use it seriously, consciously, intentionally, as it belongs to us, and it's been repeatedly given to us as something to use, to invoke, to call upon our Lord and our God. If we want him to be a Jesus to us, we must call upon our Lord Jesus Christ. In the name of the Father, and of the Son, and of the Holy Ghost. Amen.
4: So, my dear faithful, just a few words for the saint of this day, Saint Brigitta, who is born in the 1300s. And so she was born in a very noble family, in fact, the chief clans of Sweden. And so Sweden was not yet, properly speaking, a country at this time, but a sordid tribe, so much like Scotland was at this time, conquered that area, and then had done the best they could to farm and to provide a little bit of civilization. And so she was born into the most noble of these families, the more powerful of these families. And so she was given over to marriage even at the age of 13. And so she was already married to a very important prince, Prince Ulm. And they had 8 children together, 4 boys and 4 girls. And so it was what is remarkable that all of her children arrived to a ripe age, which was actually very unusual in those days. And so we can see her care and her diligence as a mother to provide everything for these little ones, though in fact in very difficult circumstances. And so that is why we can see already how she perfected and came to many great virtues, even in this state of life, even at a very young age. And yet, as she was in her 40s, her husband would become sick and die. Her children already being raised, that she would now give herself to much greater works, that she was called by our Lord firstly to found a monastery and a religious order, the Brigittines, which is the only order in the church that was founded firstly as a feminine order. And in fact, all the other orders of the church, for instance, the Benedictines or the Franciscans or the St. Clare, was always known as an offshoot of a masculine order that was started first. Like, for instance, the Dominican sisters. It was firstly the priests of St. Dominic, the friars of St. Dominic, and then later St. Dominic himself would found the sisters. And then, but it was only St. Bridget who would found this order, known as it were, by herself, known to these women consecrated to God, known for the works of charity, and that she would be the sending many, many of these women to all throughout the world, especially into Italy and in the farther reaches of Europe, in order to make great works of charity. And so also she would, at the end, she had many revelations from the Lord. Even when she was a very young lady, a young woman, she had a vision of our Lord as he was crucified. And it was from that vision that marked her soul that she had this thirst to give herself completely to the salvation of souls. It was also at the end of her life that our Lord appeared to her and asked her to go to Rome, so that she could bring the Pope back to Rome. She will die in the year 1315. As you know, at this time, the Pope was actually outside in France most of the time that St. Brigitta was alive. And so she will make this great pilgrimage to Rome, and she will actually die there. And so there we can see a great life, how much she accomplished in so little time, because she gave herself entirely to our Lord and Savior. And so let us remember that it is not so much our talents or our place in society or the possessions that we might happen to have, but that devotion that we give to the things of God. To remember the fifth sorrowful mystery, which is the crucifixion and death of our Lord on the cross, and the fruit that we ask in that mystery is exactly for a great love of souls, and in the spirit of self-sacrifice. For after all, our Lord himself gave us grace by sacrificing himself upon the cross. And so likewise we too, if we want some share in this work of our Lord, if we want to truly make his kingdom come, then we must embrace that same spirit as our Lord himself. And let us remind us that, especially on this Friday, where we have these devotions to the Sacred Heart, that if we really want our Lord to reign, that he must reign in our hearts. And that is why we say at the end of the litanies, O Jesus, meek and humble of heart, let make our hearts like unto thine. And so let us pray to our saint of today, and especially Our Lady, Queen of Martyrs, Queen of all saints, that she may inspire with us a little bit of that spirit of sacrifice and love of God and souls, as she had at the foot of the cross. In the name of the Father, of the Son, and of the Holy Ghost.
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1: Sister Lucy said the following: "The Most Holy Virgin in these last times in which we live has given a new efficacy to the recitation of the rosary to such an extent that there is no problem, no matter how difficult it is, whether temporal or above all spiritual, in the personal life of each one of us, of our families, of the families of the world, or of religious communities, or even of the lives of peoples and nations, that cannot be solved by the rosary. There is no problem, I tell you, no matter how difficult it is, that we cannot resolve by the prayer of the Holy Rosary."
2: In the name of the Father, and of the Son, and of the Holy Spirit, amen. I believe in God, the Father Almighty, creator of heaven and earth, and in Jesus Christ, his only Son, our Lord, who was conceived by the Holy Spirit, born of the Virgin Mary, suffered under Pontius Pilate, was crucified, died, and was buried. He descended into hell. The third day he arose again from the dead. He ascended into heaven and sitteth at the right hand of God, the Father Almighty. From thence he shall come to judge the living and the dead. I believe in the Holy Spirit, the Holy Catholic Church, the communion of saints, the forgiveness of sins, the resurrection of the body, and life everlasting. Amen. Our Father, who art in heaven, hallowed be thy name. Thy kingdom come, thy will be done on earth as it is in heaven.
3: Give us this day our daily bread, and forgive us our trespasses, as we forgive those who trespass against us. And lead us not into temptation, but deliver us from evil.
2: Amen. Hail Mary, full of grace, the Lord is with thee. Blessed art thou among women, and blessed is the fruit of thy womb, Jesus.
3: Holy Mary, Mother of God, pray for us sinners now and at the hour of our death. Amen.
2: Hail Mary, full of grace, the Lord is with thee. Blessed art thou among women, and blessed is the fruit of thy womb, Jesus.
3: Holy Mary, Mother of God, pray for us sinners now and at the hour of our death. Amen.
2: Hail Mary, full of grace, the Lord is with thee. Blessed art thou among women, and blessed is the fruit of thy womb, Jesus.
3: Holy Mary, Mother of God, pray for us sinners now and at the hour of our death. Amen.
2: Glory be to the Father, and to the Son, and to the Holy Spirit.
3: As it was in the beginning, is now, and ever shall be, world without end. Amen.
4: The Joyful Mysteries.
2: The Joyful Story. Through Gabriel, God told Mary that she was to be the mother of the Messiah. She was willing, and the Word was made flesh. Then the gracious Mary went to her sister Elizabeth, her aged kinswoman, who was also awaiting the birth of a son, John the Baptist. Months later in Bethlehem for the census, Mary brought forth her son, Jesus. 40 days after his birth, at his presentation in the temple, Jesus was taken into the arms of the saintly Simeon. At the age of 12, he was again brought to the temple and became separated from his parents for 3 days while about my Father's business. The first joyful mystery, the Annunciation. Our Father, who art in heaven, hallowed be thy name, thy kingdom come. Thy will be done on earth as it is in heaven.
3: Give us this day our daily bread, and forgive us our trespasses, as we forgive those who trespass against us. And lead us not into temptation, but deliver us from evil. Amen.
2: Hail Mary, full of grace, the Lord is with thee. Blessed art thou among women, and blessed is the fruit of thy womb, Jesus.
3: Holy Mary, Mother of God, pray for us sinners now and at the hour of our death. Amen.
2: Hail Mary, full of grace, the Lord is with thee. Blessed art thou among women, and blessed is the fruit of thy womb, Jesus.
3: Holy Mary, Mother of God, pray for us sinners now and at the hour of our death. Amen.
2: Hail Mary, full of grace, the Lord is with thee. Blessed art thou among women, and blessed is the fruit of thy womb, Jesus.
3: Holy Mary, Mother of God, pray for us sinners now and at the hour of our death. Amen.
2: Hail Mary, full of grace, the Lord is with thee. Blessed art thou among women, and blessed is the fruit of thy womb, Jesus.
3: Holy Mary, Mother of God, pray for us sinners now and at the hour of our death. Amen.
2: Hail Mary, full of grace, the Lord is with thee. Blessed art thou among women, and blessed is the fruit of thy womb, Jesus.
3: Holy Mary, Mother of God, pray for us sinners now and at the hour of our death. Amen.
2: Hail Mary, full of grace, the Lord is with thee. Blessed art thou among women, and blessed is the fruit of thy womb, Jesus.
3: Holy Mary, Mother of God, pray for us sinners now and at the hour of our death.
2: Hail Mary, full of grace, the Lord is with thee. Blessed art thou among women, and blessed is the fruit of thy womb, Jesus.
3: Holy Mary, Mother of God, pray for us sinners now and at the hour of our death. Amen.
2: Hail Mary, full of grace, the Lord is with thee. Blessed art thou among women, and blessed is the fruit of thy womb, Jesus.
3: Holy Mary, Mother of God, pray for us sinners now and at the hour of our death. Amen.
2: Hail Mary, full of grace, the Lord is with thee. Blessed art thou among women, and blessed is the fruit of thy womb, Jesus.
3: Holy Mary, Mother of God, pray for us sinners now and at the hour of our death. Amen.
2: Hail Mary, full of grace, the Lord is with thee. Blessed art thou among women, and blessed is the fruit of thy womb, Jesus.
3: Holy Mary, Mother of God, pray for us sinners now and at the hour of our death. Amen.
2: Glory be to the Father, and to the Son, and to the Holy Spirit.
4: O my Jesus, forgive us our sins, save us from the fires of hell, and lead all souls to heaven, but especially those most in need of your mercy.
2: The second joyful mystery, the Visitation. Our Father, who art in heaven, hallowed be thy name. Thy kingdom come, thy will be done on earth as it is in heaven.
3: Give us this day our daily bread, and forgive us our trespasses, as we forgive those who trespass against us. And lead us not into temptation, but deliver us from evil. Amen.
2: Hail Mary, full of grace, the Lord is with thee. Blessed art thou among women, and blessed is the fruit of thy womb, Jesus.
3: Holy Mary, Mother of God, pray for us sinners now and at the hour of our death. Amen.
2: Hail Mary, full of grace, the Lord is with thee. Blessed art thou among women, and blessed is the fruit of thy womb, Jesus.
3: Holy Mary, Mother of God, pray for us sinners now and at the hour of our death. Amen.
2: Hail Mary, full of grace, the Lord is with thee. Blessed art thou among women, and blessed is the fruit of thy womb, Jesus.
3: Holy Mary, Mother of God, pray for us sinners now and at the hour of our death. Amen.
2: Hail Mary, full of grace, the Lord is with thee. Blessed art thou among women, and blessed is the fruit of thy womb, Jesus.
3: Holy Mary, Mother of God, pray for us sinners now and at the hour of our death. Amen.
2: Hail Mary, full of grace, the Lord is with thee. Blessed art thou among women, and blessed is the fruit of thy womb, Jesus.
3: Holy Mary, Mother of God, pray for us sinners now and at the hour of our death. Amen.
2: Hail Mary, full of grace, the Lord is with thee. Blessed art thou among women, and blessed is the fruit of thy womb. Blessed is the fruit of thy womb, Jesus.
3: Holy Mary.

0: full of grace, the Lord is with thee. Blessed art thou among women, and blessed is the fruit of thy womb, Jesus.
1: Holy Mary,
0: glory be to the Father, and to the Son, and to the Holy Spirit.
2: O my Jesus, forgive us our sins, save us from the fires of hell, and lead all souls to heaven, but especially those most in need of your mercy.
0: The third joyful mystery, the Nativity. Our Father, who art in heaven, hallowed be thy name. Thy kingdom come, thy will be done on earth as it is in heaven.
1: Give us this day our daily bread, and forgive us our trespasses, as we forgive those who trespass against us. And lead us not into temptation, but deliver us from evil.
0: Hail Mary, full of grace, the Lord is with thee. Blessed art thou among women, and blessed is the fruit of thy womb, Jesus.
1: Holy Mary, Mother of God, pray for us sinners now and at the hour of our death. Amen.
0: Hail Mary, full of grace, the Lord is with thee. Blessed art thou among women, and blessed is the fruit of thy womb, Jesus.
1: Holy Mary, Mother of God, pray for us sinners now and at the hour of our death. Amen.
0: Hail Mary, full of grace, the Lord is with thee. Blessed art thou among women, and blessed is the fruit of thy womb, Jesus. Hail Mary, full of grace, the Lord is with thee. Blessed art thou among women, and blessed is the fruit of thy womb, Jesus. Hail Mary, full of grace, the Lord is with thee. Blessed art thou among women, and blessed is the fruit of thy womb, Jesus. Hail Mary, full of grace, the Lord is with thee. Blessed art thou among women, and blessed is the fruit of thy womb, Jesus. Hail Mary, full of grace, the Lord is with thee. Blessed art thou among women, and blessed is the fruit of thy womb, Jesus. Hail Mary, full of grace, the Lord is with thee. Blessed art thou among women, and blessed is the fruit of thy womb, Jesus. Hail Mary, full of grace, the Lord is with thee. Blessed art thou among women, and blessed is the fruit of thy womb, Jesus. Hail Mary, full of grace, the Lord is with thee. Blessed art thou among women, and blessed is the fruit of thy womb, Jesus. Glory be to the Father, and to the Son, and to the Holy Spirit.
2: O my Jesus, forgive us our sins, save us from the fires of hell, and lead all souls to heaven, but especially those most in need of your mercy.
0: The fourth joyful mystery, the presentation in the temple. Our Father, who art in heaven, hallowed be thy name. Thy kingdom come, thy will be done on earth as it is in heaven.
1: Give us this day our daily bread, and forgive us our trespasses, as we forgive those who trespass against us. And lead us not into temptation, but deliver us from evil.
0: Hail Mary, full of grace, the Lord is with thee. Blessed art thou among women, and blessed is the fruit of thy womb, Jesus. Hail Mary, full of grace, the Lord is with thee. Blessed art thou among women, and blessed is the fruit of thy womb, Jesus. Hail Mary, full of grace, the Lord is with thee. Blessed art thou among women, and blessed is the fruit of thy womb, Jesus. Hail Mary, full of grace, the Lord is with thee. Blessed art thou among women, and blessed is the fruit of thy womb, Jesus. Hail Mary, full of grace, the Lord is with thee. Blessed art thou among women, and blessed is the fruit of thy womb, Jesus. Hail Mary, full of grace, the Lord is with thee. Blessed art thou among women, and blessed is the fruit of thy womb, Jesus. Hail Mary, full of grace, the Lord is with thee. Blessed art thou among women, and blessed is the fruit of thy womb, Jesus. Hail Mary, full of grace, the Lord is with thee. Blessed art thou among women, and blessed is the fruit of thy womb, Jesus.

0: Mary, full of grace, the Lord is with thee. Blessed art thou among women, and blessed is the fruit of thy womb, Jesus.
1: Holy Mary, Mother of God, pray for us sinners now and at the hour of our death. Amen.
0: Hail Mary, full of grace, the Lord is with thee. Blessed art thou among women, and blessed is the fruit of thy womb, Jesus.
1: Holy Mary, Mother of God, pray for us sinners now and at the hour of our death. Amen.
0: Glory be to the Father, and to the Son, and to the Holy Spirit.
1: As it was in the beginning, is now, and
2: ever shall be, world without end.
3: O my Jesus, forgive us our sins, save us from the fires of hell, and lead all souls to heaven, but especially those most in need of your mercy.
0: Fifth joyful mystery, finding of Jesus in the temple. Our Father who art in heaven, hallowed be thy name. Thy kingdom come, thy will be done on earth as it is in heaven.
1: Give us this day our daily bread, and forgive us our trespasses, as we forgive those who trespass against us. And lead us not into temptation, but deliver us from evil.
0: Hail Mary, full of grace, the Lord is with thee. Blessed art thou among women, and blessed is the fruit of thy womb, Jesus. Hail Mary, full of grace, the Lord is with thee. Blessed art thou among women, and blessed is the fruit of thy womb, Jesus. Hail Mary, full of grace, the Lord is with thee. Blessed art thou among women, and blessed is the fruit of thy womb, Jesus. Hail Mary, full of grace, the Lord is with thee. Blessed art thou among women, and blessed is the fruit of thy womb, Jesus. Hail Mary, full of grace, the Lord is with thee. Blessed art thou among women, and blessed is the fruit of thy womb, Jesus. Hail Mary, full of grace, the Lord is with thee. Blessed art thou among women, and blessed is the fruit of thy womb, Jesus. Hail Mary, full of grace, the Lord is with thee. Blessed art thou among women, and blessed is the fruit of thy womb, Jesus. Hail Mary, full of grace, the Lord is with thee. Blessed art thou among women, and blessed is the fruit of thy womb, Jesus. Hail Mary, full of grace, the Lord is with thee. Blessed art thou among women, and blessed is the fruit of thy womb, Jesus. Hail Mary, full of grace, the Lord is with thee. Blessed art thou among women, and blessed is the fruit of thy womb, Jesus. Glory be to the Father, and to the Son, and to the Holy Spirit.
1: As it was in the beginning, is now, and ever shall be, world without end.
3: O my Jesus, forgive us our sins, save us from the fires of hell, and lead all souls to heaven, but especially those most in need of your mercy. Hail, Holy Queen, Mother of Mercy, our life, our sweetness, and our hope. To thee do we cry, poor banished children of Eve. To thee do we send up our sighs, mourning and weeping in this valley of tears. Turn, then, most gracious Advocate, thine eyes of mercy toward us. And after this our exile, show unto us the blessed fruit of thy womb, Jesus. O Clement, O loving, O sweet Virgin Mary. Pray for us, O Holy Mother of God. We fly to thy patronage, O Holy Mother of God. Despise not our petitions and our necessities, but deliver us from all dangers, O ever glorious and blessed Virgin Mary.
0: In the name of the Father, and of the Son, and of the Holy
4: Son, our Lord, who was conceived by the Holy Ghost, born of the Virgin Mary, suffered under Pontius Pilate, was crucified, died, and was buried. He descended into hell, and on the third day he rose again from the dead. He ascended into heaven and sits at the right hand of God, the Father Almighty, and from thence he shall come to judge the living and the dead.
5: I believe in the Holy Ghost, the Holy Catholic Church, the communion of saints, the forgiveness of sins, the resurrection of the body, and life and love. Amen.
4: Our Father who art in heaven, hallowed be thy name. Thy kingdom come, thy will be done on earth as it is in heaven.
5: Give us this day our daily bread, and forgive us our trespasses, as we forgive those who trespass against us. And lead us not into temptation, but deliver us from evil. Amen.
4: Hail Mary, full of grace, the Lord is with thee. Blessed art thou amongst women, and blessed is the fruit of thy womb, Jesus.
5: Holy Mary, Mother of God, pray for us sinners, now and at the hour of our death. Amen.
4: Hail Mary, full of grace, the Lord is with thee. Blessed art thou amongst women, and blessed is the fruit of thy womb, Jesus.
5: Holy Mary, Mother of God, pray for us sinners, now and at the hour of our death. Amen.
4: Hail Mary, full of grace, the Lord is with thee. Blessed art thou amongst women, and blessed is the fruit of thy womb, Jesus.
5: Holy Mary, Mother of God, pray for us sinners now and at the hour of our death. Amen.

0: five-star hummus trees. The first is the agony in the garden. Our Father who art in heaven, hallowed be thy name. Thy kingdom come, thy will be done on earth as it is in heaven.
1: Give us this day our daily bread, and forgive us our trespasses, as we forgive those who trespass against us. And lead us not into temptation, but deliver us from evil. Amen.
0: Hail Mary, full of grace, the Lord is with thee. Blessed art thou amongst women, and blessed is the fruit of thy womb, Jesus.
1: Holy Mary, Mother of God, pray for us sinners, now and at the hour of our death. Amen.
0: Hail Mary, full of grace, the Lord is with thee. Blessed art thou amongst women, and blessed is the fruit of thy womb, Jesus.
1: Holy Mary, Mother of God, pray for us sinners, now and at the hour of our death. Amen.
0: Hail Mary, full of grace, the Lord is with thee. Blessed art thou amongst women, and blessed is the fruit of thy womb, Jesus.
1: Holy Mary, Mother of God, pray for us sinners, now and at the hour of our death. Amen.
0: Hail Mary, full of grace, the Lord is with thee. Blessed art thou amongst women, and blessed is the fruit of thy womb, Jesus.
1: Holy Mary, Mother of God, pray for us sinners, now and at the hour of our death. Amen.
0: Hail Mary, full of grace, the Lord is with thee. Blessed art thou amongst women, and blessed is the fruit of thy womb, Jesus.
1: Holy Mary, Mother of God, pray for us sinners, now and at the hour of our death. Amen.
0: Hail Mary, full of grace, the Lord is with thee. Blessed art thou amongst women, and blessed is the fruit of thy womb, Jesus.
1: Holy Mary, Mother of God, pray for us sinners, now and at the hour of our death. Amen.
0: Hail Mary, full of grace, the Lord is with thee. Blessed art thou amongst women, and blessed is the fruit of thy womb, Jesus.
1: Holy Mary, Mother of God, pray for us sinners, now and at the hour of our death. Amen.
0: Hail Mary, full of grace, the Lord is with thee. Blessed art thou amongst women, and blessed is the fruit of thy womb, Jesus.
1: Holy Mary, Mother of God, pray for us sinners, now and at the hour of our death. Amen.
0: Hail Mary, full of grace, the Lord is with thee. Blessed art thou amongst women, and blessed is the fruit of thy womb, Jesus.
1: Holy Mary, Mother of God, pray for us sinners, now and at the hour of our death. Amen.
0: Hail Mary, full of grace, the Lord is with thee. Blessed art thou amongst women, and blessed is the fruit of thy womb, Jesus.
1: Holy Mary, Mother of God, pray for us sinners, now and at the hour of our death. Amen.

0: Jesus,
1: forgive us our sins, save us from the fires of hell, and give all souls to heaven, especially those who most need thy mercy.
0: Second sorrow for mystery, the scourging at the pillar. Our Father, who art in heaven, hallowed be thy name. Thy kingdom come, thy will be done on earth as it is in heaven.
1: Give us this day our daily bread, and forgive us our trespasses, as we forgive those who trespass against us. And lead us not into temptation, but deliver us from evil. Amen.
0: Hail Mary, full of grace, the Lord is with thee. Blessed art thou among women, and blessed is the fruit of thy womb, Jesus.
1: Holy Mary, Mother of God, pray for us sinners, now and at the hour of our death. Amen.
0: Hail Mary, full of grace, the Lord is with thee. Blessed art thou among women, and blessed is the fruit of thy womb, Jesus.
1: Holy Mary, Mother of God, pray for us sinners, now and at the hour of our death. Amen.
0: Hail Mary, full of grace, the Lord is with thee. Blessed art thou among women, and blessed is the fruit of thy womb, Jesus.
1: Holy Mary, Mother of God, pray for us sinners, now and at the hour of our death. Amen.
0: Hail Mary, full of grace, the Lord is with thee. Blessed art thou among women, and blessed is the fruit of thy womb, Jesus.
1: Holy Mary, Mother of God, pray for us sinners, now and at the hour of our death. Amen.
0: Hail Mary, full of grace, the Lord is with thee. Blessed art thou among women, and blessed is the fruit of thy womb, Jesus.
1: Holy Mary, Mother of God, pray for us sinners, now and at the hour of our death. Amen.
0: Hail Mary, full of grace, the Lord is with thee. Blessed art thou among women, and blessed is the fruit of thy womb, Jesus.
1: Holy Mary, Mother of God, pray for us sinners, now and at the hour of our death. Amen.
0: Hail Mary, full of grace, the Lord is with thee. Blessed art thou among women, and blessed is the fruit of thy womb, Jesus.
1: Holy Mary, Mother of God, pray for us sinners, now and at the hour of our death. Amen.
0: Hail Mary, full of grace, the Lord is with thee. Blessed art thou among women, and blessed is the fruit of thy womb, Jesus.
1: Holy Mary, Mother of God, pray for us sinners, now and at the hour of our death. Amen.
0: Hail Mary, full of grace, the Lord is with thee. Blessed art thou among women, and blessed is the fruit of thy womb, Jesus.
1: Holy Mary, Mother of God, pray for us sinners, now and at the hour of our death. Amen.
0: Hail Mary, full of grace, the Lord is with thee. Blessed art thou among women, and blessed is the fruit of thy womb, Jesus.

0: Jesus.
1: Save us from our sins, save us from the fire of hell. Lead all souls to heaven, especially those who most need thy mercy.
0: The third sorrowful mystery is the crown of thorns. Our Father, who art in heaven, hallowed be thy name. Thy kingdom come, thy will be done on earth as it is in heaven.
1: Give us this day our daily bread, and forgive us our trespasses, as we forgive those who trespass against us. And lead us not into temptation, but deliver us from evil. Amen.
0: Hail Mary, full of grace, the Lord is with thee. Blessed art thou amongst women, and blessed is the fruit of thy womb, Jesus.
1: Holy Mary, Mother of God, pray for us sinners, now and at the hour of our death. Amen.
0: Hail Mary, full of grace, the Lord is with thee. Blessed art thou amongst women, and blessed is the fruit of thy womb, Jesus.
1: Holy Mary, Mother of God, pray for us sinners, now and at the hour of our death. Amen.
0: Full of grace, the Lord is with thee. Blessed art thou amongst women, and blessed is the fruit of thy womb, Jesus.
1: Holy Mary, Mother of God, pray for us sinners, now and at the hour of our death. Amen.
0: Hail Mary, full of grace, the Lord is with thee. Blessed art thou amongst women, and blessed is the fruit of thy womb, Jesus.
1: Holy Mary, Mother of God, pray for us sinners, now and at the hour of our death. Amen.
0: Hail Mary, full of grace, the Lord is with thee. Blessed art thou amongst women, and blessed is the fruit of thy womb, Jesus.
1: Holy Mary, Mother of God, pray for us sinners, now and at the hour of our death. Amen.
0: Hail Mary, full of grace, the Lord is with thee. Blessed art thou amongst women, and blessed is the fruit of thy womb, Jesus.
1: Holy Mary, Mother of God, pray for us sinners, now and at the hour of our death. Amen.
0: Hail Mary, full of grace, the Lord is with thee. Blessed art thou amongst women, and blessed is the fruit of thy womb, Jesus.
1: Holy Mary, Mother of God, pray for us sinners, now and at the hour of our death. Amen.
0: Hail Mary, full of grace, the Lord is with thee. Blessed art thou amongst women, and blessed is the fruit of thy womb, Jesus.
1: Holy Mary, Mother of God, pray for us sinners, now and at the hour of our death. Amen.
0: Hail Mary, full of grace, the Lord is with thee. Blessed art thou amongst women, and blessed is the fruit of thy womb, Jesus.
1: Holy Mary, Mother of God, pray for us sinners, now and at the hour of our death. Amen.
0: Hail Mary, full of grace, the Lord is with thee. Blessed art thou amongst women, and blessed is the fruit of thy womb, Jesus.
1: Holy Mary, Mother of God, pray for us sinners, now and at the hour of our death. Amen.

0: Ecclesiastes, save us and by his help, and lead all souls to heaven, especially those who most need thy mercy.
1: The fourth sorrowful mystery is the carrying of the cross. Our Father, who art in heaven, hallowed be thy name. Thy kingdom come, thy will be done on earth as it is in heaven.
0: You are to stand, O great and give us our precious as we forgive those who trespass against us. And lead us not into temptation, but deliver us from evil. Amen.
1: Hail Mary, full of grace, the Lord is with thee. Blessed art thou amongst women, and blessed is the fruit of thy womb, Jesus.
0: Holy Mary, Mother of God, pray for us sinners, now and the hour of our death. Amen.
1: Hail Mary, full of grace, the Lord is with thee. Blessed art thou amongst women, and blessed is the fruit of thy womb, Jesus.
0: Holy Mary, Mother of God, pray for us sinners, now and the hour of our death. Amen.
1: Full of grace, the Lord is with thee. Blessed art thou amongst women, and blessed is the fruit of thy womb, Jesus.
0: Holy Mary, Mother of God, pray for us sinners, now and the hour of our death. Amen.
1: Hail Mary, full of grace, the Lord is with thee. Blessed art thou amongst women, and blessed is the fruit of thy womb, Jesus.
0: Holy Mary, Mother of God, pray for us sinners, now and the hour of our death. Amen.
1: Mary, full of grace, the Lord is with thee. Blessed art thou amongst women, and blessed is the fruit of thy womb, Jesus.
0: Holy Mary, Mother of God, pray for us sinners, now and the hour of our death. Amen.
1: Hail Mary, full of grace, the Lord is with thee. Blessed art thou amongst women, and blessed is the fruit of thy womb, Jesus.
0: Holy Mary, Mother of God, pray for us sinners, now and the hour of our death. Amen.
1: Hail Mary, full of grace, the Lord is with thee. Blessed art thou amongst women, and blessed is the fruit of thy womb, Jesus.
0: Holy Mary, Mother of God, pray for us sinners, now and the hour of our death. Amen.
1: Hail Mary, full of grace, the Lord is with thee. Blessed art thou amongst women, and blessed is the fruit of thy womb, Jesus.
0: Holy Mary, Mother of God, pray for us sinners, now and the hour of our death. Amen.
1: Hail Mary, full of grace, the Lord is with thee. Blessed art thou amongst women, and blessed is the fruit of thy womb, Jesus.
0: Holy Mary, Mother of God, pray for us sinners, now and the hour of our death. Amen.
1: Full of grace, the Lord is with thee. Blessed art thou amongst women, and blessed is the fruit of thy womb, Jesus.
0: Holy Mary, Mother of God, pray for us sinners.

0: Lord Jesus,
1: forgive us our sins, save us from fire and hell, and lead all souls to heaven, especially those most in thy mercy.
2: The fifth solemn mystery is the crucifixion and death of our Lord. Our Father, who art in heaven, hallowed be thy name. Thy kingdom come, thy will be done on earth as it is in heaven.
0: Give us this day our daily bread, and forgive us our trespasses, as we forgive those who trespass against us. And lead us not into temptation, but deliver us from evil. Amen.
2: Hail Mary, full of grace, the Lord is with thee. Blessed art thou amongst women, and blessed is the fruit of thy womb, Jesus.
0: Holy Mary, Mother of God, pray for us sinners, now at the hour of our death. Amen.
2: Hail Mary, full of grace, the Lord is with thee. Blessed art thou amongst women, and blessed is the fruit of thy womb, Jesus.
0: Holy Mary, Mother of God, pray for us sinners, now at the hour of our death. Amen.
2: Hail Mary, full of grace, the Lord is with thee. Blessed art thou amongst women, and blessed is the fruit of thy womb, Jesus.
0: Holy Mary, Mother of God, pray for us sinners, now at the hour of our death. Amen.
2: Hail Mary, full of grace, the Lord is with thee. Blessed art thou amongst women, and blessed is the fruit of thy womb, Jesus.
0: Holy Mary, Mother of God, pray for us sinners, now at the hour of our death. Amen.
2: Hail Mary, full of grace, the Lord is with thee. Blessed art thou amongst women, and blessed is the fruit of thy womb, Jesus.
0: Holy Mary, Mother of God, pray for us sinners, now at the hour of our death. Amen.
2: Hail Mary, full of grace, the Lord is with thee. Blessed art thou amongst women, and blessed is the fruit of thy womb, Jesus.
0: Holy Mary, Mother of God, pray for us sinners, now at the hour of our death. Amen.
2: Hail Mary, full of grace, the Lord is with thee. Blessed art thou amongst women, and blessed is the fruit of thy womb, Jesus.
0: Holy Mary, Mother of God, pray for us sinners, now at the hour of our death. Amen.
2: Hail Mary, full of grace, the Lord is with thee. Blessed art thou amongst women, and blessed is the fruit of thy womb, Jesus.
0: Holy Mary, Mother of God, pray for us sinners, now at the hour of our death. Amen.
2: Hail Mary, full of grace, the Lord is with thee. Blessed art thou amongst women, and blessed is the fruit of thy womb, Jesus.
0: Holy Mary, Mother of God, pray for us sinners, now at the hour of our death. Amen.
2: Hail Mary, full of grace, the Lord is with thee. Blessed art thou amongst women, and blessed is the fruit of thy womb, Jesus.
0: Holy Mary, Mother of God, pray for us sinners, now at the hour of our death. Amen.

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1: Hail, Holy Queen,
2: Mother of Mercy, our life, our sweetness, and our hope. Deliver we cry, avenge children of Eve. 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And after this, thy exalt shall unto us the blessed fruit of our womb, Jesus. O clement, O loving, O secret, O generous.
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1: In the name of the Father, and of the Son, and of the Holy Ghost, and I believe in God, the Father Almighty, creator of heaven and earth, and in Jesus Christ, his only Son, our Lord, who was conceived by the Holy Ghost, born of the Virgin Mary, suffered under Pontius Pilate, was crucified, died, and was buried. He descended into hell. The third day he arose again from the dead. He ascended into heaven, seated at the right hand of God, the Father Almighty. From thence he shall come to judge the living and the dead. Our Father who art in heaven, hallowed be thy name. Thy kingdom come, thy will be done on earth as it is in heaven.
4: Give us
1: Hail Mary, full of grace, the Lord is with thee. Blessed art thou amongst women, and blessed is the fruit of thy womb, Jesus. Hail Mary, full of grace, the Lord is with thee. Blessed art thou amongst women, and blessed is the fruit of thy womb, Jesus. Hail Mary, full of grace, the Lord is with thee. Blessed art thou amongst women, and blessed is the fruit of thy womb, Jesus.

0: first glorious mystery of the resurrection, our Father who art in heaven, hallowed be thy name, thy kingdom come, thy will be done on earth as it is in heaven. Hail Mary, full of grace, the Lord is with thee. Blessed art thou amongst women, and blessed is the fruit of thy womb, Jesus.
1: Holy Mary, Mother of God,
0: pray for us sinners now and at the hour of our death. Amen. Hail Mary, full of grace, the Lord is with thee. Blessed art thou amongst women, and blessed is the fruit of thy womb, Jesus.
1: Holy Mary, Mother of God, pray for us sinners now and at the hour of our death.
0: Hail Mary, full of grace, the Lord is with thee. Blessed art thou amongst women, and blessed is the fruit of thy womb, Jesus.
1: Holy Mary, Mother of God, pray for us sinners now.
0: Hail Mary, full of grace, the Lord is with thee. Blessed art thou amongst women, and blessed is the fruit of thy womb, Jesus.
1: Holy Mary, Mother of God, pray for us sinners now and at the hour of our death.
0: Hail Mary, full of grace, the Lord is with thee. Blessed art thou amongst women, and blessed is the fruit of thy womb, Jesus.
1: Holy Mary, Mother of God, pray for us sinners now and at the hour of our death.
0: Hail Mary, full of grace, the Lord is with thee. Blessed art thou amongst women, and blessed is the fruit of thy womb, Jesus.
1: Holy Mary, Mother of God, pray for us sinners now and at the hour of our death.
0: Hail Mary, full of grace, the Lord is with thee. Blessed art thou amongst women, and blessed is the fruit of thy womb, Jesus.
1: Holy Mary, Mother of God, pray for us sinners now and at the hour of our death.
0: Hail Mary, full of grace, the Lord is with thee. Blessed art thou amongst women, and blessed is the fruit of thy womb, Jesus.
1: Holy Mary, Mother of God, pray for us sinners now and at the hour of our death.
0: Hail Mary, full of grace, the Lord is with thee. Blessed art thou amongst women, and blessed is the fruit of thy womb, Jesus.
1: Holy Mary, Mother of God, pray for us sinners now and at the hour of our death.
0: Hail Mary, full of grace, the Lord is with thee. Blessed art thou amongst women, and blessed is the fruit of thy womb, Jesus.
1: Holy Mary,

0: Jesus.
1: The second glorious mystery is the Ascension. Our Father who art in heaven, hallowed be thy name. Thy kingdom come, thy will be done on earth as it is in heaven.
0: Give us this day our daily bread, and forgive us our trespasses, as we forgive those who trespass against us. And lead us not into temptation, but deliver us from evil.
1: Hail Mary, full of grace, the Lord is with thee. Blessed art thou amongst women, and blessed is the fruit of thy womb, Jesus.
0: Holy Mary, Mother of God, pray for us sinners now and at the hour of our death.
1: Hail Mary, full of grace, the Lord is with thee. Blessed art thou amongst women, and blessed is the fruit of thy womb, Jesus.
0: Holy Mary, Mother of God, pray for us sinners now and at the hour of our death.
1: Hail Mary, full of grace, the Lord is with thee. Blessed art thou amongst women, and blessed is the fruit of thy womb, Jesus.
0: Holy Mary, Mother of God, pray for us sinners now and at the hour of our death.
1: Hail Mary, full of grace, the Lord is with thee. Blessed art thou amongst women, and blessed is the fruit of thy womb, Jesus.
0: Holy Mary, Mother of God, pray for us sinners now and at the hour of our death.
1: Hail Mary, full of grace, the Lord is with thee. Blessed art thou amongst women, and blessed is the fruit of thy womb, Jesus.
0: Holy Mary, Mother of God, pray for us sinners now and at the hour of our death.
1: Hail Mary, full of grace, the Lord is with thee. Blessed art thou amongst women, and blessed is the fruit of thy womb, Jesus.
0: Holy Mary, Mother of God, pray for us sinners now and at the hour of our death.
1: Hail Mary, full of grace, the Lord is with thee. Blessed art thou amongst women, and blessed is the fruit of thy womb, Jesus.
0: Holy Mary, Mother of God, pray for us sinners now and at the hour of our death.
1: Hail Mary, full of grace, the Lord is with thee. Blessed art thou amongst women, and blessed is the fruit of thy womb, Jesus.
0: Holy Mary, Mother of God, pray for us sinners now and at the hour of our death.
1: Hail Mary, full of grace, the Lord is with thee. Blessed art thou amongst women, and blessed is the fruit of thy womb, Jesus.
0: Holy Mary, Mother of God, pray for us sinners now and at the hour of our death.
1: Hail Mary, full of grace, the Lord is with thee. Blessed art thou amongst women, and blessed is the fruit of thy womb, Jesus.
0: Holy Mary, Mother of God, pray for us sinners now and at the hour of our death.

0: Third glorious mystery is the descent of the Holy Ghost upon the apostles of Mary. Our Father, who art in heaven, hallowed be thy name. Thy kingdom come, thy will be done on earth as it is in heaven.
1: Give us this day our daily bread, and forgive us our trespasses, as we forgive those who trespass against us. And lead us not into temptation, but deliver us from evil.
0: Hail Mary, full of grace, the Lord is with thee. Blessed art thou amongst women, and blessed is the fruit of thy womb, Jesus.
1: Holy Mary, Mother of God, pray for us sinners now and at the hour of our death.
0: Hail Mary, full of grace, the Lord is with thee. Blessed art thou amongst women, and blessed is the fruit of thy womb, Jesus.
1: Holy Mary, Mother of God, pray for us sinners now and at the hour of our death.
0: Hail Mary, full of grace, the Lord is with thee. Blessed art thou amongst women, and blessed is the fruit of thy womb, Jesus.
1: Holy Mary, Mother of God, pray for us sinners now and at the hour of our death.
0: Hail Mary, full of grace, the Lord is with thee. Blessed art thou amongst women, and blessed is the fruit of thy womb, Jesus.
1: Holy Mary, Mother of God, pray for us sinners now and at the hour of our death.
0: Hail Mary, full of grace, the Lord is with thee. Blessed art thou amongst women, and blessed is the fruit of thy womb, Jesus.
1: Holy Mary, Mother of God, pray for us sinners now and at the hour of our death.
0: Hail Mary, full of grace, the Lord is with thee. Blessed art thou amongst women, and blessed is the fruit of thy womb, Jesus.
1: Holy Mary, Mother of God, pray for us sinners now and at the hour of our death.
0: Hail Mary, full of grace, the Lord is with thee. Blessed art thou amongst women, and blessed is the fruit of thy womb, Jesus.
1: Holy Mary, Mother of God, pray for us sinners now and at the hour of our death.
0: Hail Mary, full of grace, the Lord is with thee. Blessed art thou amongst women, and blessed is the fruit of thy womb, Jesus.
1: Holy Mary, Mother of God,
0: Hail Mary, full of grace, the Lord is with thee. Blessed art thou amongst women, and blessed is the fruit of thy womb, Jesus.
1: Holy Mary, Mother of God, pray for us sinners now and at the hour of our death.
0: Hail Mary, full of grace, the Lord is with thee. Blessed art thou amongst women, and blessed is the fruit of thy womb, Jesus.
1: Holy Mary, Mother of God, pray for us sinners now and at the hour of our death.

0: Jesus.
1: Forgive us our sins, save us from the fire of hell. Lead all souls to heaven, especially
0: those who are most in need. The fourth mystery is the Assumption. Our Father, who art in heaven, hallowed be thy name. Thy kingdom come, thy will be done on earth as it is in heaven.
1: Give us this day our daily bread, and forgive us our trespasses, as we forgive those who trespass against us. And lead us not into temptation, but deliver us from evil.
0: Hail Mary, full of grace, the Lord is with thee. Blessed art thou among women, and blessed is the fruit of thy womb, Jesus.
1: Holy Mary, Mother of God, pray for us sinners, now and at the
0: hour of our death. Hail Mary, full of grace, the Lord is with thee. Blessed art thou among women, and blessed is the fruit of thy womb, Jesus.
1: Holy Mary, Mother of God, pray for us sinners, now and at the hour of our death.
0: Hail Mary, full of grace, the Lord is with thee. Blessed art thou among women, and blessed is the fruit of thy womb, Jesus.
1: Holy Mary, Mother of God, pray for us sinners, now and at the hour of our death.
0: Hail Mary, full of grace, the Lord is with thee. Blessed art thou among women, and blessed is the fruit of thy womb, Jesus.
1: Holy Mary, Mother of God, pray for us sinners,
0: Hail Mary, full of grace, the Lord is with thee. Blessed art thou among women, and blessed is the fruit of thy womb, Jesus.
1: Holy Mary, Mother of God, pray for us sinners, now and at the hour of our death.
0: Hail Mary, full of grace, the Lord is with thee. Blessed art thou among women, and blessed is the fruit of thy womb, Jesus.
1: Holy Mary, Mother of God, pray for us sinners, now and at the hour of our death.
0: Hail Mary, full of grace, Lord is with thee. Blessed art thou among women, and blessed is the fruit of thy womb, Jesus.
1: Holy Mary, Mother of God, pray for us sinners, now and at the hour of our death.
0: Hail Mary, full of grace, Lord is with thee. Blessed art thou among women, and blessed is the fruit of thy womb, Jesus.
1: Holy Mary, Mother of God, pray for us sinners, now and at the hour of our death.
0: Hail Mary, full of grace, Lord is with thee. Blessed art thou among women, and blessed is the fruit of thy womb, Jesus.
1: Holy Mary, Mother of God, pray for us sinners, now and at the hour of our death.
0: Hail Mary, full of grace, Lord is with thee. Blessed art thou among women, and blessed is the fruit of thy womb, Jesus.
1: Holy Mary, Mother of God, pray for us sinners, now and at the hour of our death.

0: Jesus.
1: Forgive us our sins.
2: The fifth, glorious is the coronation. Our Father, who art in heaven, hallowed be thy name. Thy kingdom come, thy will be done on earth as it is in heaven.
1: Give us this
2: day
1: our daily bread, and forgive us our trespasses, as we forgive those who trespass against us. And lead us not into temptation, but deliver us from evil.
2: Hail Mary, full of grace, the Lord is with thee. Blessed art thou amongst women, and blessed is the fruit of thy womb, Jesus.
1: Holy Mary, Mother of God, pray for us sinners, now and at the hour of our death.
2: Hail Mary, full of grace, the Lord is with thee. Blessed art thou amongst women, and blessed is the fruit of thy womb, Jesus.
1: Holy Mary, Mother of God, pray for us sinners, now and at the hour of our death.
2: Hail Mary, full of grace, the Lord is with thee. Blessed art thou amongst women, and blessed is the fruit of thy womb, Jesus.
1: Holy Mary, Mother of God, pray for us sinners, now and at the hour of our death.
2: Hail Mary, full of grace, the Lord is with thee. Blessed art thou amongst women, and blessed is the fruit of thy womb, Jesus.
1: Holy Mary, Mother of God, pray for us sinners, now and at the hour of our death.
2: Mary, full of grace, the Lord is with thee. Blessed art thou amongst women, and blessed is the fruit of thy womb, Jesus.
1: Holy Mary, Mother of God, pray for us sinners, now and at the hour of our death.
2: Mary, full of grace, the Lord is with thee. Blessed art thou amongst women, and blessed is the fruit of thy womb, Jesus.
1: Holy Mary, Mother of God, pray for us sinners, now and at the hour of our death.
2: The Lord is with thee. Blessed art thou amongst women, and blessed is the fruit of thy womb, Jesus.
1: Holy Mary, Mother of God, pray for us sinners, now and at the hour of our death.
2: Hail Mary, full of grace, the Lord is with thee. Blessed art thou amongst women, and blessed is the fruit of thy womb, Jesus.
1: Holy Mary, Mother of God, pray for us sinners, now and at the hour of our death.
2: Hail Mary, full of grace, the Lord is with thee. Blessed art thou amongst women, and blessed is the fruit of thy womb, Jesus.
1: Holy Mary, Mother of God, pray for us sinners, now and at the hour of our death.
2: Hail Mary, full of grace, the Lord is with thee. Blessed art thou amongst women, and blessed is the fruit of thy womb, Jesus.
1: Holy Mary,

0: Forgive us our sins, and save us from the fire of hell. Lead all souls to heaven, especially those who most need mercy. Hail, Holy Queen,
1: Mother of mercy, and Lord of mercy, to thee we cry, our precious Son of God. To thee we send up our sighs, mourning, and weeping, and our fountain of tears. Turn the most gracious of thy mercies and mercies towards us. And after this, thou hast shown unto us the blessed fruit of thy womb, Jesus. Upon the blood of thy Son, Jesus, the Lord.
0: Pray for us, Holy Mother of God. Let us pray. O God, whose only begotten Son, by his life, death, and resurrection, hath purchased for us the rewards of eternal salvation, grant, we beseech thee, that in meditating upon these mysteries of the Most Holy Rosary of the Blessed Virgin Mary, we may imitate what they contain and obtain what they promise, through the same Christ our Lord.

0: In the name of the Father, and of the Son, and of the Holy Spirit. Amen. Lord, have mercy on us.
1: Christ, have mercy on us.
0: Lord, have mercy on us. Christ, hear us.
1: Christ, graciously hear us.
0: God, the Father of heaven,
1: have mercy on us.
0: God, the Son, Redeemer of the world,
1: have mercy on us.
0: God, the Holy Spirit,
1: have mercy on us.
0: Holy Trinity, one God,
1: have mercy on us.
0: Holy Mary,
1: pray for us.
0: Holy Mother of God,
1: pray for us.
0: Holy Virgin of Virgins,
1: pray for us.
0: Mother of Christ,
1: pray for us.
0: Mother of the Church,
1: pray for us.
0: Mother of Divine Grace,
1: pray for us.
0: Mother Most Pure,
1: pray for us.
0: Mother Most Chaste,
1: pray for us.
0: Mother Inviolate,
1: pray for us.
0: Mother Undefiled,
1: pray for us.
0: Mother Most Amiable,
1: pray for us.
0: Mother Most Admirable,
1: pray for us.
0: Mother of Good Counsel,
1: pray for us.
0: Mother of our Creator,
1: pray for us.
0: Mother of our Savior,
1: pray for us.
0: Virgin Most Prudent,
1: pray for us.
0: Virgin Most Venerable,
1: pray for us.
0: Virgin Most Renowned,
1: pray for us.
0: Virgin Most Powerful,
1: pray for us.
0: Virgin Most Merciful,
1: pray for us.
0: Virgin Most Faithful,
1: pray for us.
0: Mirror of Justice,
1: pray for us.
0: Seat of Wisdom,
1: pray for us.
0: Cause of our Joy,
1: pray for us.
0: Spiritual Vessel,
1: pray for us.
0: Vessel of Honor,
1: pray for us.
0: Singular Vessel of Devotion,
1: pray for us.
0: Mystical Rose,
1: pray for us.
0: Tower of David,
1: pray for us.
0: Tower of Ivory,
1: pray for us.
0: House of Gold,
1: pray for us.
0: Ark of the Covenant,
1: pray for us.
0: Gate of Heaven,
1: pray for us.
0: Morning Star,
1: pray for us.
0: Health of the Sick,
1: pray for us.
0: Refuge of Sinners,
1: pray for us.
0: Comforter of the Afflicted,
1: pray for us.
0: Help of Christians,
1: pray for us.
0: Queen of Angels,
1: pray for us.
0: Queen of Patriarchs,
1: pray for us.
0: Queen of Prophets,
1: pray for us.
0: Queen of Apostles,
1: pray for us.
0: Queen of Martyrs,
1: pray for us.
0: Queen of Confessors,
1: pray for us.
0: Queen of Virgins,
1: pray for us.
0: Queen of All Saints,
1: pray for us.
0: Queen conceived without original sin,
1: pray for us.
0: Queen assumed into Heaven,
1: pray for us.
0: Queen of the Most Holy Rosary,
1: pray for us.
0: Queen of Families,
1: pray for us.
0: Queen of Peace,
1: pray for us.
0: Lamb of God, who takest away the sins of the world,
1: spare us, O Lord.
0: Lamb of God, who takest away the sins of the world,
1: graciously hear us, O Lord.
0: Lamb of God, who takest away the sins of the world,
1: have mercy on us.
0: Pray for us, O Holy Mother of God,
1: that we may be made worthy of the promises of Christ.
0: Let us pray. Grant, we beseech thee, O Lord God, that we, thy servants, may enjoy perpetual health of mind and body, and by the glorious intercession of the Blessed Mary, ever Virgin, be delivered from present sorrow and enjoy everlasting happiness, through Christ our Lord.
1: Amen.

0: A short meditation from the wisdom of the saints. It is easy enough to feel drawn to good, healthy people who have pleasant manners, but that is only natural love, not charity. A mother does not love her sick or possibly deformed child because he is lovable, but because she is his mother. We must pray to the Holy Ghost to put into our hearts that selfless devotion, which nature has put into hers. St. Robert Bellarmine.
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0: It's time once again for a stroll down memory lane. 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
1: So they had to put in boilers in every building and run the gas lines to it, and they just did just a tremendous amount of work to put to get the campus back cleaned up and in operation. And there was a lot of inefficiency, and there was Father Bolduc, you'd call him up, and everybody that called, he'd say, "Pack up and come on. You know, no questions asked. Just pack up and come." So anyway, it was my intention to move down here the following year, but it didn't work. So we finally came in 82. We got here an hour late for school the first day.
0: That's a little stroll down memory lane with Mr. Ralph Frizelka, recounting the early days of life in St. Mary. If you'd like to submit a story to Stroll Down Memory Lane, just contact us at ksmk98.3@gmail.com. 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

the Seven Sorrows Devotion. According to St. Elizabeth of Hungary, those who invoke the Heavenly Mother through her sorrows will obtain true sorrow for their sins before death. Our Savior will protect them in their tribulations, especially at the hour of death. He will impress upon them the memory of His Passion and will reward them for it in heaven. He will commit such devout servants to the hands of Mary that she may dispose of them according to her pleasure and obtain for them all the graces she desires. According to St. Bridget of Sweden, the Blessed Mother promises seven graces to those who honor her daily by saying seven Hail Marys while meditating on her sorrows. I will give peace to their families. They will be enlightened about the divine mysteries. I will console them in their pains and I will accompany them in their work. I will give them as much as they ask for, as long as it does not interfere with the adorable will of my divine Son or the sanctification of their souls. I will defend them in their spiritual battles with the infernal enemy, and I will protect them at every instant of their lives. I will visibly help them at the moment of their death. They will see the face of their mother. I have obtained this grace from my divine Son, that those who propagate this devotion to my tears and sorrows will be taken directly from this earthly life to eternal happiness, since all their sins will be forgiven, and my Son will be their eternal consolation and joy. Mary's Seven Sorrows, in the name of the Father, and of the Son, and of the Holy Ghost, Amen. Number 1, the prophecy. The prophet Simeon tells the Blessed Mary that a sword of sorrow will pierce her soul because of her new baby son. Hail Mary, full of grace, the Lord is with thee. Blessed art thou among women, and blessed is the fruit of thy womb, Jesus. Holy Mary, Mother of God, pray for us sinners now and at the hour of our death. Amen. Number 2, the flight. The Holy Family must flee in the night to Egypt to escape the mass murder of the newborn children of Israel. Hail Mary, full of grace, the Lord is with thee. Blessed art thou among women, and blessed is the fruit of thy womb, Jesus. Holy Mary, Mother of God, pray for us sinners now and at the hour of our death. Amen. Number 3, the search. For 3 long days and nights, Mary and Joseph search for their missing child who is lost without a trace. Hail Mary, full of grace, the Lord is with thee. Blessed art thou among women, and blessed is the fruit of thy womb, Jesus. Holy Mary, Mother of God, pray for us sinners now and at the hour of our death. Amen. Number 4, the meeting. Mary sees her son, Jesus, all crushed, torn, broken, and bleeding as he carries the cross upon which he will soon be brutally hung. Hail Mary, full of grace, the Lord is with thee. Blessed art thou among women, and blessed is the fruit of thy womb, Jesus. Holy Mary, Mother of God, pray for us sinners now and at the hour of our death. Amen. Number 5, the death. Mary's blood-soaked son is nailed to his cross, tortured, mocked, and spit upon by those for whose love he dies thirsting. Hail Mary, full of grace, the Lord is with thee. Blessed art thou among women, and blessed is the fruit of thy womb, Jesus. Holy Mary, Mother of God, pray for us sinners now and at the hour of our death. Amen. Number 6, the piercing. Jesus' heart is torn open by a lance to prove his death before he is taken down from the cross and laid in the arms of his mother. Hail Mary, full of grace, the Lord is with thee. Blessed art thou among women, and blessed is the fruit of thy womb, Jesus. Holy Mary, Mother of God, pray for us sinners now and at the hour of our death. Amen. Number 7, the burial. Mary's pale and lifeless son is taken from her arms and placed in a cold rock tomb, and the entrance is closed and sealed. Hail Mary, full of grace, the Lord is with thee. Blessed art thou among women, and blessed is the fruit of thy womb, Jesus. Holy Mary, Mother of God, pray for us sinners now and at the hour of our death. Amen. In the name of the Father, and of the Son, and of the Holy Ghost. Amen.

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2: Benedictus fructus ventris tui, Iesus.

a short instruction on the Holy Mass. Of all the practices recommended by our holy religion, morning and evening prayers, prayers before and after meals, visits to the Most Holy Sacrament, Rosary, Way of the Cross, etc., the August sacrifice of the Mass is the greatest, the most precious, and the most holy, as well as the most conducive to man's salvation. Holy Mass was instituted by Christ himself at the Last Supper. He commanded his apostles to do the same that he had done, saying, "Do this for a commemoration of me." Assisting at Holy Mass, you should have the fourfold intention of adoration, by which we acknowledge our dependence on God as the ruler over life and death, of praise and thanksgiving for the benefits conferred on us, of reparation for our sins and negligences, of impetration to implore of him the grace necessary for our salvation. If you desire to implore other benefits from God through the holy sacrifice of the Mass, very well, but do not forget the main intention. You can offer the Mass in union with the priest for some particular end, for instance, to obtain the grace to practice a particular virtue, overcome a special temptation, or obtain any other favor, either for yourself or your neighbor. Deus in agitato iume.

0: The consecration of the parish to St. Joseph. O glorious Patriarch and Patron of the Catholic Church, O Virgin Spouse of God and Guardian and Foster Father of the Word Incarnate, in the presence of Jesus and Mary, our parish chooses Thee this day to be our Guardian and Father. O Thou whom God has constituted Head of the Holy Family, accept us, we beseech Thee, though utterly unworthy, to be poor little servants in Thy holy house. Present us to Thy Immaculate Spouse, ask her also to accept us as servants and to adopt us as children. With her, teach us, Thou who art a master of the interior life, how to converse constantly with Jesus and how to serve Him faithfully in all things to the end of our lives. To Thy custody was committed the living bread of heaven to be dispensed to Thy starving brethren. Oh, with Mary, help us to prepare the poor stables of our hearts to receive worthily and often the bread of our salvation. Let us receive it from Thy hands and from those of Mary as often as we approach the holy table. O our tender and watchful Father, we hereby consecrate our parish to Thee, and we firmly propose and resolve never to leave Thee, and never to say or do anything, nor to suffer anyone under our charge to say or do anything against Thy honor. O Thou, Head of the House of God upon earth, in faithful imitation of Jesus and Mary, we place our parish and all our concerns under Thy care and protection. To Thee, after Jesus and Mary, we consecrate our bodies and souls with all their faculties, our spiritual progress, our homes, and all our affairs and undertakings. Forsake us not, but adopt us as servants and children of the Holy Family. Watch over us at all times, especially in the last hour of our lives on earth. Then visit, console, and strengthen us with Jesus and Mary, that with them and Thee we may sing the praises of the adorable Trinity for all eternity. Amen.
1: The first thing is that we have to constantly remind ourselves that this could be our last moment. We have to live every day of our life as though we will never have the opportunity to return to the confessional, as though we will never have the opportunity to ask for forgiveness again. And if we do that, we won't fall into sin. If we live our entire life as though we will never have the possibility of going back to the confessional, we will make sure that we don't fall into grave sin. At the same point, at those opportunities that we do have to return to the confessional, we should make them count. Not just constantly depending upon the confessional to bring us back into the grace of God, but to use the confessional in very much the same way that we receive Holy Communion, as a growth of spiritual life, as a growth in the spiritual life itself, and in the life of grace within our own hearts. We have to go to the confessional not just because we're in the state of sin, but also because we want to love God more. The confessional is not supposed to be a scary place where all we do is get punished. The confessional is supposed to be another home where we can beg for God to help us to do penance for the sins that we have committed. It is a sign of God's love for us. And it must not be misused.
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3: In the name of the Father, and of the Son, and of the Holy Ghost. Amen. My dear brethren, this morning I wish to speak to you about the Sacred Heart of Jesus. Or more specifically, I might say, I wish to speak to you about devotion to the Sacred Heart of Jesus. Now, first of all, a little theology and then a little history. The formal object of devotion to the Sacred Heart of Jesus is the love of God for us. And you know that God loves you. This is a commonplace of our Christian religion. But I want you also to understand that this love that God has for you, not in the plural, but you individually, is a love which he has had for you, for each one of us, for as long as he has been God. Because you have been in the mind of God for all eternity. It's true that you, that we, have been born at a particular time, in a particular place, in particular circumstances, and we're now living that life that he destined for us. But the love that he had for us has been from all eternity and is now finding its expression, its manifestation in the lives that we live. Now, that eternal, infinite love that God has for each one of us found its supreme expression in the sending of his Son, our Lord Jesus Christ, the Logos of God, the Word of God, the second person of the Blessed Trinity. We read in sacred scripture that God so loved us that he sent his Son to be our Saviour, to be our Redeemer, to be our model, to be our teacher, to be our friend. And he came 2,000 years ago to teach us about his love, and he did so by, first of all, assuming a human nature, which he had received in the womb of his Blessed Mother. It was in that sacred place that the divine and the human came together in the person of our Lord Jesus Christ, so that we can truly say he is God and he is man. And so the heart that he has, this sacred heart, as we call it, is a human heart, most definitely, received along with the rest of his human nature from our Blessed Lady, but it is a heart which is united to the Godhead, so much so that Archbishop Lefebvre, in that famous series of talks which have been collected and into a book and called The Mystery of Jesus, Archbishop Lefebvre is anxious for us to understand and to know that our Lord Jesus Christ is a divine person with a human nature, with which he saved us, with which he was able to shed his blood. It's certainly true, but he is God Almighty. And so we can truly say, when we think of the Sacred Heart, when we see an image of the Sacred Heart, we can certainly say with accuracy and with truth, this is the heart of God himself, loving me. So the formal object of devotion to the Sacred Heart is the love of God, but the representation of this love, or what we might call the material object of this devotion, is the human heart united to the divine in the person of our Lord Jesus Christ. Now, the devotion that we have nowadays to the Sacred Heart of Jesus has, according to Pope Pius XI, developed over some centuries. And so we can go back, for example, to the Middle Ages and find that St. Bonaventure, in contemplating and meditating upon the wound in the side of our Lord, his side was opened by the lance of St. Longinus, and St. Bonaventure, in contemplating this wound, said, "Enter the wound in his side and dwell in the quiet of his heart." Also in the Middle Ages, in Germanic countries, I can't remember quite where now, there were two nuns, two sisters, Benedictine nuns, St. Gertrude and St. Mechtilda. And they specifically spoke of the Sacred Heart of Jesus and his love for us. But, my dear brethren, as Pius XI points out in that encyclic of his on the Sacred Heart, which he published or wrote in 1928, this development in devotion to the sacred humanity and as a result of that to the Sacred Heart of our Lord Jesus Christ reached a certain zenith, a certain completeness in the 17th century. Why? Because some years before, 100 years before or more, there exploded on the Catholic world what some call the Protestant Reformation, what we can rightly describe as the Protestant revolution or deformation of the faith. Now, you that know your ecclesiastical history will understand well that the response of the Catholic Church, for example, in the Council of Trent, certainly adequately and legitimately answered the rise of Protestantism. And yet, in the 17th century in France, we see that this Protestantism underwent a certain there's a word that I can't remember, but it took on the trappings of Catholicism, a certain movement which we now call Jansenism developed, and this really was Protestantism in Catholic guise. That's the word I was trying to think of. Guise. This was really Protestantism in Catholic guise. It appeared to be a very strict Catholicism, a very serious Catholicism, but in fact it was an unbalanced Catholicism, I use the word with inverted commas, because there was an exaggeration of the justice of God, and there was, as a result, a mitigation or a downplaying of the merciful love, the compassionate, kind, generous, merciful love that God has for each one of us. And this was very, very distressing for our Lord, so much so that he raised up saints to counteract this Protestantism in Catholicism, this Jansenism. So, for example, we think of St. John Eudes, who specifically spoke of the Sacred Heart of Jesus and even composed a proper Mass and an office for use in his congregation of the first office, first Mass and office of the Sacred Heart of Jesus. We can also think of Saint, who is now Saint Claude de Colombier, a Jesuit, who promoted devotion to the Sacred Heart of Jesus as a counteraction for Jansenism, because the Jesuits were very much in the battle against this Protestantization of the Catholic religion. Later on, so as to confirm for us the absolute orthodoxy of this devotion and God's favouring of this devotion, we find that the popes, so I've mentioned some saints, St. Bonaventure, St. Gertrude, St. Matilda, St. John Eudes, St. Claude de Colombier, but then the popes weighed in, and with their apostolic authority in 1765, for example, Pope Clement XIII approved this devotion to the Sacred Heart of Jesus. Pope Pius IX, the famous Pope of the 19th century, in 1856 extended the feast to the whole of the Catholic world. And I've mentioned already Pius XI, who put out an encyclical in 1928 on the Sacred Heart, and then elevated in the following year this feast of the Sacred Heart to a higher level of liturgical observance. I mention these historical facts so as to convince you, if you needed convincing, which you probably don't, that both the saints and the popes have approved, confirmed, and indeed recommended this devotion to the Sacred Heart of Jesus. Now, if you're paying attention, you may say to me, Father Johnson, why on earth have you not mentioned Saint Margaret Mary Alacoque, because surely she is the saint most associated with the Sacred Heart. And I have not forgotten her, but I've left her to now, because she, of all of these saints and popes, is the particular and special receiver of the revelation of the Sacred Heart of Jesus. Those others, in their contemplation, in their explanations, spoke of the Sacred Heart, but she actually saw our Lord Jesus Christ, she actually saw his Sacred Heart. He actually revealed his approval of this devotion to her during an apparition which she received when she was spending time in front of the Blessed Sacrament. And I want to remind you, if you don't know, what our Lord said to her on that occasion, because it's really at the heart of our devotion to the Sacred Heart. Our Lord said to her, to St. Margaret Mary Alacoque, "Behold this heart," says he, "which has so loved men, which has heaped upon them so many benefits, in return for which infinite love, this heart finds no gratitude. Instead, it meets with forgetfulness, indifference, outrages, and all this at times even from souls bound closely to it in the bonds of a very special love. And that's us, in the bonds of a very special love, because we are Catholics. We are devoted to our Blessed Lord. We have the fullness of his revelation. And so we, more than any other Christian, if you could say, should have a response to the love of God as expressed in the Sacred Heart. My dear brethren, what is this response that we should have? Pius XI tells us that the response that we should have to our Lord's invitation to love him in return for his love is that we should consecrate ourselves to the Sacred Heart. Now, the word consecration, of course, means something, to make something holy. So in certain times, a church is consecrated. There's another word we can use also for this activity, and that is a dedication. A church is consecrated, a church is dedicated. And so what we are asked by our Lord to do in response of his revelation to us, of his Sacred Heart, of his love for us, of his very particular, infinite and generous love for us, is to dedicate ourselves to him. And this dedication to him, this consecration to him, will manifest itself in certain acts on our behalf. When we come, my dear brethren, before the Sacred Heart of Jesus, when we come before the Blessed Sacrament, which is the reality, you know, the picture or the statue of the Sacred Heart of Jesus is wonderful, and it should inspire us to devotion, of course. But in the Blessed Sacrament, we actually have the reality, the real presence of our Lord. And there in the tabernacle is the real Sacred Heart, the genuine Sacred Heart, the living Sacred Heart, the real presence of our Blessed Lord. And when we come to him, the first act of our consecration, the first act of our dedication, the first act of our devotion should be to adore him. I said before, and I say again, he is God with a human nature, absolutely, with a human heart that has now been deified, certainly. But nonetheless, we must never forget that he is the Lord God himself, the creator and the sustainer of the universe. And as such, our dedication should always find its expression, firstly and immediately, in our adoration, our veneration, our worship, our acknowledgement, our falling down before his divinity. And in doing so, my dear brethren, we surely have to know our dependence on him. He is independent of us. He does not need us. He has created us out of his love for us, but he does not rely on us in any way. We, on the other hand, completely, totally rely on him. We are dependent on him. And so when we come before the Sacred Heart of Jesus, as well as adoring him, we, in acknowledging our need for him, should immediately petition him, pray to him, ask him for those favours, those graces, those helps that we need. He already gives us without asking so much. But there are certain graces, there are certain needs that we have that are dependent on our asking for them. And that's why the Litany of the Sacred Heart of Jesus is such a wonderful prayer, because as well as detailing many aspects of the Sacred Heart in the titles thereof, there is this constant refrain, have mercy on us, have mercy on me. And so, my dear brethren, let us adore the Sacred Heart, let us petition the Sacred Heart for our needs, for those graces for which we stand in need. And having done that, having adored him, having asked for what we need, and having acknowledged that we are receiving what we need and continue to receive his blessings and his graces, of course we have to thank him. We have to have... Our Lord complained to St. Margaret Mary Alacoque that there was no gratitude shown to him. Sometimes, you know, my dear brethren, sometimes we, human beings, we do something for somebody. Well, you might do something. I don't know whether I do, but we do something for somebody and then they disappoint us. Then they let us down. then they do that which we didn't expect them to do. And so, and a common response is to say, and after all I've done for you, or after all I've done for them, you know that feeling, huh? It's a natural human feeling. Now, not to put too much human frail on our Lord, I don't mean to do that, but when we come to the Sacred Heart, we should be aware that we aren't grateful, we aren't thankful, we aren't as devoted and dedicated to Him as we should be in response to His devotion, care, and love for us. And so I come, my dear brethren, to the final act of our consecration, our dedication to the Sacred Heart. But before I mention it specifically, I want to quote to you the collect for the Mass of the Sacred Heart, because this collect contains the essence of devotion to the Sacred Heart. This collect of the Feast of the Sacred Heart says, O God, in the heart of thy Son, wounded by our transgressions, by our sins, wounded by our transgressions, dost mercifully vouchsafe to bestow upon us the infinite wealth of thy love. Grant, we beseech thee, that revering it with meet devotion, with proper devotion, we may make a that we may make a worthy reparation for our sins through the same Jesus Christ, etc. So, my dear brethren, we adore Him. We ask Him for the favours that we need. We thank Him for them. And then we have to realise that the special, particular, characteristic, typical aspect of devotion to the Sacred Heart is for us to make reparation to Him for our sins. And this reparation, my dear brethren, I want to call it R&R. I want to call it repentance and reparation. Because before we can repair the damage done to the friendship that we have with our Lord by our sins, before we can make up to Him, before we can give Him satisfaction for our sins, before we can make this reparation, before we obviously have to be sorry for our sins. We have to be contrite. We have to repent of them. And we can't even do that by ourselves, actually. You think, when you go to confession, you think, oh, I'm going to go to confession today. I'm sorry for my sins. I'm going to have them all forgiven. Oh, that's correct. But in fact, it's God inspiring you. Otherwise, you would not be able to do any of this. So, we must have contrition, and then we must endeavour to repair to the Sacred Heart for our many transgressions. And, my dear brethren, we do this This is my own construction, I suppose. We do this in two ways, actively and passively. How do we actively make reparation to the Sacred Heart of Jesus? By, for example, doing the nine first Fridays. By reciting the acts of consecration and reparation of the Sacred Heart that we find in our prayer books. By saying the Litany of the Sacred Heart. By doing acts of penance, acts of self-denial, with the intention of making reparation to the Sacred Heart of Jesus. All these things are we're active in our reparation, for sure. And there's a certain grace and there's a certain merit in this, because I'm choosing to do this act of penance, to make this rule of prayer. I'm choosing to do this in order to make real my dedication, my consecration of the Sacred Heart by doing something, not just talking, not just saying nice things, not even thinking nice things, but actually doing something. And there's a certain merit in that, because we have chosen, we've engaged our will to do something. But guess what? There's another form of reparation, which I'm about to tell you about, which is even better, which is even holier, which is even more pleasing to our Lord, which is even will repair for our transgressions even more so. And that's what I'm describing as a passive reparation. Passive in the sense that we don't go seeking acts of reparation to our Blessed Lord, but rather we receive them from Him. What are they? The crosses, the contradictions, the illnesses, the betrayals, the annoyances, all of those things which displease us in this life, which cause us pain, agony, distress, anxiety. All of these things come from God. I hear modern Christians, maybe modern Catholics, I don't know, saying, oh no, all those bad things, they don't come from God. No, of course they do. Of course they do. And they are in punishment for our sins. Of course they do. But that we must see them not in a negative light, but rather in a wonderful light, and that is their opportunities, these sufferings, to make reparation for our sins, our transgressions. And there, and as there's a certain merit in when we choose our penances, there's even more merit when we accept the penances that God himself sends us. This is a real generosity. When, I know it's hard to believe sometimes, but when God sends you trouble, when the Sacred Heart allows things to go badly for you, he's actually giving you a wonderful thing. He's actually giving you a gift. This is the Catholic spirit. This is the spirit of the saints. Now, I want to finish on this devotion to the Sacred Heart because I want to tell you a secret. Well, it's not a secret, something you already know, but I want to remind you of it because it's easy to forget. When we make reparation to the Sacred Heart of Jesus, whether it's active reparation or passive reparation, when we make reparation to the Sacred Heart of Jesus, please think of our, understand and know that our Blessed Lord, because he's God, picture him now in your mind in the Garden of Olives. Picture him now in your mind on the cross. Picture him now in your mind in his passion. Because he was, because he is Almighty God, and his human nature, which was suffering, is united to the divine nature in that divine person, it means that in that garden, on that cross, at that scourging, etc., etc., he saw every one of your sins. All the sins that perhaps you would hate for anybody to know about, he saw those sins. And he offered his sacrifice for you because of those sins. And your sins caused him suffering. Your sins, my sins, our sins, caused him suffering. Was it the Jews? Yes. Was it the Romans? Yes. But more than that was our sins. Terrible, huh? But, and our Lord's, look at our, he's betrayed by Judas, he's denied by Peter, and he's abandoned by most of the rest. So when we sin, my dear brethren, we join forces with, we are the companions of Judas and the denying Peter and those apostles and disciples that ran away. That's us when we sin. They're our friends. In that, you know, they talk about the partners of St. Peter in the fishing ministry. Well, our partners in sin are Judas and Peter and those other with our Blessed Lord. But here's the wonderful thing. Here's the final thing. Here's the thing that should motivate us to make reparation to the Sacred Heart of Jesus, and that is this. Our Lord had friends in his passion. He had his Blessed Mother. He had those other women. He had the young Bishop John. He had the angel that was sent from heaven to console him in the Garden of Olives. And when we deliberately, specifically, with dedication, make reparation to the Sacred Heart, then they're our companions. Then they're our Lady, St. John, the other women, the angel. And this, what I'm talking about now is not poetic. Or maybe it is, I don't know. It's not me, but it's actually reality. It's actually reality. Because just as our Lord in the garden or on the cross or in his passion, just as he saw your sins, your most hidden sins, your most secret sins, your most awful sins, and they cause him pain, that same divine prevision, that same divine mind of our Lord also 2,000 years ago will see your acts of reparation now, hic et nunc, here and now. When you make acts of reparation, when you offer your sufferings, back then, in his path, he sees that. And then he's consoled. This is the point. He's consoled not only by Our Lady, not only by the Mary Magdalene, the other women, not only by St. John, not only by the angel, he's consoled by you. So just as we can be the cause of our Lord's suffering, we can also be the cause of his joy. This, my dear brethren, is devotion to the Sacred Heart of Jesus. And that's a blessing I wish upon you all in the name of the Father, and the Son, and the Holy Ghost. Amen.

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0: In the name of the Father, and of the Son, and of the Holy Ghost. Amen. Most Holy Trinity, Father, Son, and Holy Ghost, I adore thee profoundly. I offer thee the most precious body, blood, soul, and divinity of Jesus Christ present in all the tabernacles of the world, in reparation for the outrages, sacrileges, and indifferences by which he is offended, and through the infinite merits of his most sacred heart and of the Immaculate Heart of Mary, I beg of thee the conversion of poor sinners. Amen. My God, I believe, I adore, I hope, and I love thee. I beg pardon for those who do not believe, do not adore, do not hope, and do not love thee. My God, I believe, I adore, I hope, and I love thee. I beg pardon for those who do not believe, do not adore, do not hope, and do not love thee. My God, I believe, I adore, I hope, and I love thee. I beg pardon for those who do not believe, do not adore, do not hope, and do not love thee. Sancti Michael Arcangele, defendi nos imperio. Contra nequitiam et insidias diaboli esto presidium. Imperitili Deus supices te precamur. 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Amen. Our Lady of the Rosary, pray for us.
1: And we must do what we can then to really know our faith and to make sure that our children know our faith, study it seriously. We can't have a just-get-by attitude. We can't fall back on, I know it's the true faith, that's enough for me. We have to understand what we can understand, see how things fit together, and that means taking advantage of opportunities to learn. The sermon is one such opportunity. There will be 4 points in this sermon. I wonder if I could ask each one after Mass, what are the 4 points? I wonder how many could tell me. And so it is with most Sundays. We can hear and not hear. We can hear and it doesn't really sink in. Take advantage of the opportunity. All because this faith is so important. We have to do what we can to know it. Take advantage of those opportunities and read on your own. If we don't read, we don't know what we think we know. So that's the first point. Strive to know your faith well.

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1: The Rosary is the most beautiful and the most rich in graces of all prayers. It is the prayer that touches most the heart of the Mother of God. And if you wish peace to reign in your homes, recite the Family Rosary. 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
2: Even God, the Father Almighty, creator of heaven and of earth, and in Jesus Christ, his only Son, our Lord, who was conceived by the Holy Ghost, born of the Virgin Mary, suffered under Pontius Pilate, was crucified, died, and was buried. He descended into hell. The third day he rose again from the dead. He ascended into heaven and sitteth at the right hand of God, the Father Almighty. From thence he shall come to judge the living and the dead.
3: I make a law against the Lord, the communion of saints, and the injuries of seasons, the resurrection of the body and life of the last. Amen.
2: Our Father who art in heaven, hallowed be thy name. Thy kingdom come, thy will be done on earth as it is in heaven.
3: Give us this day our daily bread, and forgive us our trespasses, that we may be blessed as we trespass against us. And lead us not into temptation, but deliver us from evil. Amen.
2: Hail Mary, full of grace, the Lord is with thee. Blessed art thou amongst women, and blessed is the fruit of thy womb, Jesus.
3: Holy Mary, Mother of God, pray for us sinners, now and at the hour of our death. Amen.
2: Mary, full of grace, the Lord is with thee. Blessed art thou amongst women, and blessed is the fruit of thy womb, Jesus.
3: Holy Mary, Mother of God, pray for us sinners, now and at the hour of our death. Amen.
2: Hail Mary, full of grace, the Lord is with thee. Blessed art thou amongst women, and blessed is the fruit of thy womb, Jesus.
3: Holy Mary, Mother of God, pray for us sinners, now and at the hour of our death. Amen.

0: first joyful mystery is the Annunciation. Our Father who art in heaven, hallowed be thy name. Thy kingdom come, thy will be done on earth as it is in heaven.
1: Give us this day our daily bread, and forgive us our trespasses, as we forgive those who trespass against us. And lead us not into temptation, but deliver us from evil. Amen.
0: Hail Mary, full of grace, the Lord is with thee. Blessed art thou amongst women, and blessed is the fruit of thy womb, Jesus.
1: Holy Mary, Mother of God, pray for us sinners, now and at the hour of our death. Amen.
0: Hail Mary, full of grace, the Lord is with thee. Blessed art thou amongst women, and blessed is the fruit of thy womb, Jesus.
1: Holy Mary, Mother of God, pray for us sinners, now and at the hour of our death. Amen.
0: Hail Mary, full of grace, the Lord is with thee. Blessed art thou amongst women, and blessed is the fruit of thy womb, Jesus.
1: Holy Mary, Mother of God, pray for us sinners, now and at the hour of our death. Amen.
0: Hail Mary, full of grace, the Lord is with thee. Blessed art thou amongst women, and blessed is the fruit of thy womb, Jesus.
1: Holy Mary, Mother of God, pray for us sinners, now and at the hour of our death. Amen.
0: Hail Mary, full of grace, the Lord is with thee. Blessed art thou amongst women, and blessed is the fruit of thy womb, Jesus.
1: Holy Mary, Mother of God, pray for us sinners, now and at the hour of our death. Amen.
0: Grace, the Lord is with thee. Blessed art thou amongst women, and blessed is the fruit of thy womb, Jesus.
1: Holy Mary, Mother of God, pray for us sinners, now and the hour of our death. Amen.
0: Mary, full of grace, the Lord is with thee. Blessed art thou amongst women, and blessed is the fruit of thy womb, Jesus.
1: Holy Mary, Mother of God, pray for us sinners, now and the hour of our death. Amen.
0: Mary, full of grace, the Lord is with thee. Blessed art thou amongst women, and blessed is the fruit of thy womb, Jesus.
1: Holy Mary, Mother of God, pray for us sinners, now at the hour of our death. Amen.
0: Mary, full of grace, the Lord is with thee. Blessed art thou amongst women, and blessed is the fruit of thy womb, Jesus.
1: Holy Mary, Mother of God, pray for us sinners, now at the hour of our death. Amen.
0: Mary, full of grace, the Lord is with thee. Blessed art thou amongst women, and blessed is the fruit of thy womb, Jesus.
1: Holy Mary, Mother

0: my Jesus.
1: Give us thy sins, save us from the fires of hell, and lead all souls to heaven, especially those who are most in need of thy mercy.
2: The second joyful mystery, the visitation. Our Father, who art in heaven, hallowed be thy name. Thy kingdom come, thy will be done on earth as it is in heaven.
1: Give us this day our daily bread, and forgive us our trespasses, as we forgive those who trespass against us. And lead us not into temptation, but deliver us from evil. Amen.
2: Hail Mary, full of grace, the Lord is with thee. Blessed art thou amongst women, and blessed is the fruit of thy womb, Jesus.
1: Holy Mary, Mother of God, pray for us sinners, now and at the hour of our death. Amen.
2: Hail Mary, full of grace, the Lord is with thee. Blessed art thou amongst women, and blessed is the fruit of thy womb, Jesus.
1: Holy Mary, Mother of God, pray for us sinners, now and at the hour of our death. Amen.
2: Hail Mary, full of grace, the Lord is with thee. Blessed art thou amongst women, and blessed is the fruit of thy womb, Jesus.
1: Holy Mary, Mother of God, pray for us sinners, now and at the hour of our death. Amen.
2: Hail Mary, full of grace, the Lord is with thee. Blessed art thou amongst women, and blessed is the fruit of thy womb, Jesus.
1: Holy Mary, Mother of God, pray for us sinners, now and at the hour of our death. Amen.
2: Hail Mary, full of grace, the Lord is with thee. Blessed art thou amongst women, and blessed is the fruit of thy womb, Jesus.
1: Holy Mary, Mother of God, pray for us sinners, now and at the hour of our death. Amen.
2: Hail Mary, full of grace, the Lord is with thee. Blessed art thou amongst women, and blessed is the fruit of thy womb, Jesus.
1: Holy Mary, Mother of God, pray for us sinners, now and at the hour of our death. Amen.
2: Hail Mary, full of grace, the Lord is with thee. Blessed art thou amongst women, and blessed is the fruit of thy womb, Jesus.
1: Holy Mary, Mother of God, pray for us sinners, now and at the hour of our death. Amen.
2: Hail Mary, full of grace, the Lord is with thee. Blessed art thou amongst women, and blessed is the fruit of thy womb, Jesus.
1: Holy Mary, Mother of God, pray for us sinners, now and at the hour of our death. Amen.
2: Hail Mary, full of grace, the Lord is with thee. Blessed art thou amongst women, and blessed is the fruit of thy womb, Jesus.
1: Holy Mary, Mother of God, pray for us sinners, now and at the hour of our death. Amen.
2: Hail Mary, full of grace, the Lord is with thee. Blessed art thou amongst women, and blessed is the fruit of thy womb, Jesus.
1: Holy Mary, Mother of God, pray for us sinners, now and at the hour of our death.

0: Father, who art in heaven, hallowed be thy name, thy kingdom come, thy will be done on earth as it is in heaven.
1: Give us this day our daily bread, and forgive us our trespasses, as we forgive those who trespass against us. And lead us not into temptation, but deliver us from evil. Amen.
0: Mary, full of grace, the Lord is with thee. Blessed art thou amongst women, and blessed is the fruit of thy womb, Jesus.
1: Holy Mary, Mother of God, pray for us sinners, now and at the hour of our death. Amen.
0: Mary, full of grace, the Lord is with thee. Blessed art thou amongst women, and blessed is the fruit of thy womb, Jesus.
1: Holy Mary, Mother of God, pray for us sinners, now and at the hour of our death. Amen. Holy Mary, Mother of God, pray for us sinners, now and at the hour of our death. Amen. Holy Mary, Mother of God, pray for us sinners, now and at the hour of our death. Amen. Holy Mary, Mother of God, pray for us sinners, now and at the hour of our death. Holy Mary, Mother of God, pray for us sinners, now at the hour of our death. Amen. Holy Mary, Mother of God, pray for us sinners, now at the hour of our death. Amen. Holy Mary, Mother of God, pray for us sinners, now at the hour of our death. Amen. Holy Mary, Mother of God, pray for us sinners, now and at the hour of our death. Amen.

0: desires of God. Give me also of his hand, especially those who bless the name of thy mercy.
1: The fourth joyful mystery is the presentation of the child Jesus and the purification of Our Lady. Our Father who art in heaven, hallowed be thy name, thy kingdom come, thy will be done on earth as it is in heaven.
0: Give us this day our daily bread, and forgive us our trespasses, as we forgive those who trespass against us. And lead us not into temptation, but deliver us from evil. Amen.
1: Hail Mary, full of grace, the Lord is with thee. Blessed art thou amongst women, and blessed is the fruit of thy womb, Jesus.
0: Holy Mary, Mother of God, pray for us sinners, now and at the hour of our death. Amen.
1: Hail Mary, full of grace, the Lord is with thee. Blessed art thou amongst women, and blessed is the fruit of thy womb, Jesus.
0: Holy Mary, Mother of God, pray for us sinners, now and at the hour of our death.
1: Blessed art thou amongst women, and blessed is the fruit of thy womb, Jesus.
0: Holy Mary, Mother of God, pray for us sinners, now and at the hour of our death. Amen.
1: Hail Mary, full of grace, the Lord is with thee. Blessed art thou amongst women, and blessed is the fruit of thy womb, Jesus.
0: Holy Mary, Mother of God, pray for us sinners, now and at the hour of our death. Amen.
1: Hail Mary, full of grace, the Lord is with thee. Blessed art thou amongst women, and blessed is the fruit of thy womb, Jesus.
0: Holy Mary, Mother of God, pray for us sinners, now and at the hour of our death. Amen.
1: Hail Mary, full of grace, the Lord is with thee. Blessed art thou amongst women, and blessed is the fruit of thy womb, Jesus.
0: Holy Mary, Mother of God, pray for us sinners, now and at the hour of our death. Amen.
1: Hail Mary, full of grace, the Lord is with thee. Blessed art thou amongst women, and blessed is the fruit of thy womb, Jesus.
0: Holy Mary, Mother of God, pray for us sinners, now and at the hour of our death. Amen.
1: Hail Mary, full of grace, the Lord is with thee. Blessed art thou amongst women, and blessed is the fruit of thy womb, Jesus.
0: Holy Mary, Mother of God, pray for us sinners, now and at the hour of our death. Amen.
1: Hail Mary, full of grace, the Lord is with thee. Blessed art thou amongst women, and blessed is the fruit of thy womb, Jesus.
0: Holy Mary, Mother of God, pray for us sinners, now and at the hour of our death. Amen.
1: Hail Mary, full of grace, the Lord is with thee. Blessed art thou amongst women, and blessed is the fruit of thy womb, Jesus.
0: Holy Mary, Mother of God,

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1: That we may be admitted to the Son of
0: God. Let us pray, O God, his only begotten Son, by his life, death, and resurrection, has purchased for us the rewards of eternal life. Grant, we beseech thee, that by meditating upon these mysteries of the most holy rosary of the Blessed Virgin Mary, we may imitate what they contain and obtain what they promise through the same Christ our Lord.
1: Amen.
2: A short meditation from the wisdom of the saints. Happy the man whose words issue from the Holy Spirit and not from himself. Saint Anthony of Padua.
3: An act of spiritual communion. In the name of the Father, and of the Son, and of the Holy Spirit. Amen. My Jesus, I believe that you are present in the most holy sacrament. I love you above all things, and I desire to receive you into my soul. Since I cannot at this moment receive you sacramentally, come at least spiritually into my heart. I embrace you as if you were already there, and unite myself wholly to you. Never permit me to be separated from you. Amen. In the name of the Father, and of the Son, and of the Holy Spirit. Amen.
4: The Holy Rosary. In the name of the Father, and of the Son, and of the Holy Ghost. Amen. I believe in God, the Father Almighty, Creator of heaven and earth, and in Jesus Christ, his only Son, our Lord, who was conceived by the Holy Ghost, born of the Virgin Mary, suffered under Pontius Pilate, was crucified, died, and was buried. He descended into hell. The third day he rose again from the dead. He ascended into heaven, sitteth at the right hand of God, the Father Almighty. From thence he shall come to judge the living and the dead. Our Father, who art in heaven, hallowed be thy name. Thy kingdom come, thy will be done on earth as it is in heaven. Hail Mary, full of grace, the Lord is with thee. Blessed art thou among women, and blessed is the fruit of thy womb, Jesus. Hail Mary, full of grace, the Lord is with thee. Blessed art thou among women, and blessed is the fruit of thy womb, Jesus. Hail Mary, full of grace, the Lord is with thee. Blessed art thou among women, and blessed is the fruit of thy womb, Jesus.

Amen. We meditate today the sorrowful mysteries of the Holy Rosary. The first sorrowful mystery, our Lord in the garden. Our Father who art in heaven, hallowed be thy name. Thy kingdom come, thy will be done on earth as it is in heaven. Hail Mary, full of grace, the Lord is with thee. Blessed art thou amongst women, and blessed is the fruit of thy womb, Jesus. Hail Mary, full of grace, the Lord is with thee. Blessed art thou amongst women, and blessed is the fruit of thy womb, Jesus. Hail Mary, full of grace, the Lord is with thee. Blessed art thou amongst women, and blessed is the fruit of thy womb, Jesus. Hail Mary, full of grace, the Lord is with thee. Blessed art thou amongst women, and blessed is the fruit of thy womb, Jesus. Hail Mary, full of grace, the Lord is with thee. Blessed art thou amongst women, and blessed is the fruit of thy womb, Jesus. Hail Mary, full of grace, the Lord is with thee. Blessed art thou amongst women, and blessed is the fruit of thy womb, Jesus. Hail Mary, full of grace, the Lord is with thee. Blessed art thou amongst women, and blessed is the fruit of thy womb, Jesus. Hail Mary, full of grace, the Lord is with thee. Blessed art thou amongst women, and blessed is the fruit of thy womb, Jesus. Hail Mary, full of grace, the Lord is with thee. Blessed art thou amongst women, and blessed is the fruit of thy womb, Jesus. Hail Mary, full of grace, the Lord is with thee. Blessed art thou amongst women, and blessed is the fruit of thy womb, Jesus.

my Jesus. The second sorrowful mystery, our Lord is scourged at the pillar. Our Father who art in heaven, hallowed be thy name. Thy kingdom come, thy will be done, on earth as it is in heaven. Hail Mary, full of grace, the Lord is with thee. Blessed art thou amongst women, and blessed is the fruit of thy womb, Jesus. Hail Mary, full of grace, the Lord is with thee. Blessed art thou amongst women, and blessed is the fruit of thy womb, Jesus. Hail Mary, full of grace, the Lord is with thee. Blessed art thou amongst women, and blessed is the fruit of thy womb, Jesus. Hail Mary, full of grace, the Lord is with thee. Blessed art thou amongst women, and blessed is the fruit of thy womb, Jesus. Hail Mary, full of grace, the Lord is with thee. Blessed art thou amongst women, and blessed is the fruit of thy womb, Jesus. Hail Mary, full of grace, the Lord is with thee. Blessed art thou amongst women, and blessed is the fruit of thy womb, Jesus. Hail Mary, full of grace, the Lord is with thee. Blessed art thou amongst women, and blessed is the fruit of thy womb, Jesus. Hail Mary, full of grace, the Lord is with thee. Blessed art thou amongst women, and blessed is the fruit of thy womb, Jesus. Hail Mary, full of grace, the Lord is with thee. Blessed art thou amongst women, and blessed is the fruit of thy womb, Jesus. Hail Mary, full of grace, the Lord is with thee. Blessed art thou amongst women, and blessed is the fruit of thy womb, Jesus.

O my Jesus, the third sorrowful mystery is a crowning with thorns. Our Father who art in heaven, hallowed be thy name. Thy kingdom come, thy will be done on earth as it is in heaven. Hail Mary, full of grace, the Lord is with thee. Blessed art thou amongst women, and blessed is the fruit of thy womb, Jesus. Hail Mary, full of grace, the Lord is with thee. Blessed art thou amongst women, and blessed is the fruit of thy womb, Jesus. Hail Mary, full of grace, the Lord is with thee. Blessed art thou amongst women, and blessed is the fruit of thy womb, Jesus. Hail Mary, full of grace, the Lord is with thee. Blessed art thou amongst women, and blessed is the fruit of thy womb, Jesus. Hail Mary, full of grace, the Lord is with thee. Blessed art thou amongst women, and blessed is the fruit of thy womb, Jesus. Hail Mary, full of grace, the Lord is with thee. Blessed art thou amongst women, and blessed is the fruit of thy womb, Jesus. Hail Mary, full of grace, the Lord is with thee. Blessed art thou amongst women, and blessed is the fruit of thy womb, Jesus. Hail Mary, full of grace, the Lord is with thee. Blessed art thou amongst women, and blessed is the fruit of thy womb, Jesus. Hail Mary, full of grace, the Lord is with thee. Blessed art thou amongst women, and blessed is the fruit of thy womb, Jesus. Hail Mary, full of grace, the Lord is with thee. Blessed art thou amongst women, and blessed is the fruit of thy womb, Jesus.

O my Jesus. In the fourth sorrowful mystery, we contemplate our Lord carrying his cross. Our Father who art in heaven, hallowed be thy name. Thy kingdom come, thy will be done on earth as it is in heaven. Hail Mary, full of grace, the Lord is with thee. Blessed art thou amongst women, and blessed is the fruit of thy womb, Jesus. Mary, full of grace, the Lord is with thee. Blessed art thou amongst women, and blessed is the fruit of thy womb, Jesus. Hail Mary, full of grace, the Lord is with thee. Blessed art thou amongst women, and blessed is the fruit of thy womb, Jesus. Hail Mary, full of grace, the Lord is with thee. Blessed art thou amongst women, and blessed is the fruit of thy womb, Jesus. Hail Mary, full of grace, the Lord is with thee. Blessed art thou amongst women, and blessed is the fruit of thy womb, Jesus. Hail Mary, full of grace, the Lord is with thee. Blessed art thou amongst women, and blessed is the fruit of thy womb, Jesus. Hail Mary, full of grace, the Lord is with thee. Blessed art thou amongst women, and blessed is the fruit of thy womb, Jesus. Hail Mary, full of grace, the Lord is with thee. Blessed art thou amongst women, and blessed is the fruit of thy womb, Jesus. Hail Mary, full of grace, the Lord is with thee. Blessed art thou amongst women, and blessed is the fruit of thy womb, Jesus. Hail Mary, full of grace, the Lord is with thee. Blessed art thou amongst women, and blessed is the fruit of thy womb, Jesus.

O my Jesus, the last sorrowful mystery, the crucifixion and death of our Savior. Our Father who art in heaven, hallowed be thy name, thy kingdom come, thy will be done on earth as it is in heaven. Hail Mary, full of grace, the Lord is with thee. Blessed art thou amongst women, and blessed is the fruit of thy womb, Jesus. Hail Mary, full of grace, the Lord is with thee. Blessed art thou amongst women, and blessed is the fruit of thy womb, Jesus. Hail Mary, full of grace, the Lord is with thee. Blessed art thou amongst women, and blessed is the fruit of thy womb, Jesus. Hail Mary, full of grace, the Lord is with thee. Blessed art thou amongst women, and blessed is the fruit of thy womb, Jesus. Hail Mary, full of grace, the Lord is with thee. Blessed art thou amongst women, and blessed is the fruit of thy womb, Jesus. Hail Mary, full of grace, the Lord is with thee. Blessed art thou amongst women, and blessed is the fruit of thy womb, Jesus. Hail Mary, full of grace, the Lord is with thee. Blessed art thou amongst women, and blessed is the fruit of thy womb, Jesus. Hail Mary, full of grace, the Lord is with thee. Blessed art thou amongst women, and blessed is the fruit of thy womb, Jesus. Hail Mary, full of grace, the Lord is with thee. Blessed art thou amongst women, and blessed is the fruit of thy womb, Jesus. Hail Mary, full of grace, the Lord is with thee. Blessed art thou amongst women, and blessed is the fruit of thy womb, Jesus.

0: Hail Holy Queen, pray for us, O Holy Mother of God. Let us pray, O God, whose only begotten Son, by his life, death, and resurrection, has purchased for us the rewards of eternal life. Grant, we beseech thee, that meditating upon these mysteries in the most holy rosary of the Blessed Virgin Mary, we may imitate what they contain and obtain what they promise, through the same Christ our Lord. Amen.
1: In the name of the Father, and of the Son, and of
2: But where does the true love of our Lord come from? It comes from faith. We must be those who follow our Lord because we have this great faith in him, because it is this faith which leads us to that love of our Lord. And it will be only faith in our Lord that will keep us on the right path. For when the road gets tough and when Calvary is looming over the horizon, it is only this attachment to our Lord that will keep us on the right path, that will see us through with our Lord. We know that when our Lord, when things became tough in his life, those who followed him because of his healing and his comfort, they left him. They abandoned him. So we must be those who have that strong faith that leads to a great attachment of love to our Lord. But even with this act of faith, we must remember what we are. And that is lost sheep who had been saved by our Lord. And so this leads us to another beautiful virtue that this gospel is trying to show us. It's that virtue.
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4: In the name of the Father, and of the Son, and of the Holy Ghost, and I believe in God, the Father Almighty, creator of heaven and earth, and in Jesus Christ, his only Son, our Lord, who was conceived by the Holy Ghost, born of the Virgin Mary, suffered under Pontius Pilate, was crucified, died, and was buried. He descended into hell. The third day he arose again from the dead. He ascended into heaven, sitteth at the right hand of God the Father Almighty. From thence he shall come to judge the living and the dead. Our Father who art in heaven, hallowed be thy name. Thy kingdom come, thy will be done on earth as it is in heaven.
5: Give us
4: Hail Mary, full of grace, the Lord is with thee. Blessed art thou amongst women, and blessed is the fruit of thy womb, Jesus.
5: Holy Mary, Mother of God, pray for us
4: sinners now. Hail Mary, full of grace, the Lord is with thee. Blessed art thou amongst women, and blessed is the fruit of thy womb, Jesus.
5: Holy Mary, Mother of God, pray for us sinners now.
4: Hail Mary, full of grace, the Lord is with thee. Blessed art thou amongst women, and blessed is the fruit of thy womb, Jesus.
5: Holy Mary,

0: First glorious mystery, the resurrection. Our Father, who art in heaven, hallowed be thy name. Thy kingdom come, thy will be done on earth as it is in heaven. Hail Mary, full of grace, the Lord is with thee. Blessed art thou amongst women, and blessed is the fruit of thy womb, Jesus. Hail Mary, full of grace, the Lord is with thee. Blessed art thou amongst women, and blessed is the fruit of thy womb, Jesus.
1: Holy Mary, Mother of God, pray for us sinners now and at the hour of our death.
0: Hail Mary, full of grace, the Lord is with thee. Blessed art thou amongst women, and blessed is the fruit of thy womb, Jesus.
1: Holy Mary, Mother of God, pray for us sinners now and at the hour of our death.
0: Hail Mary, full of grace, the Lord is with thee. Blessed art thou amongst women, and blessed is the fruit of thy womb, Jesus.
1: Holy Mary, Mother of God, pray for us sinners now and at the hour of our death.
0: Hail Mary, full of grace, the Lord is with thee. Blessed art thou amongst women, and blessed is the fruit of thy womb, Jesus.
1: Holy Mary, Mother of God, pray for us sinners now and at the hour of our death.
0: Hail Mary, full of grace, the Lord is with thee. Blessed art thou amongst women, and blessed is the fruit of thy womb, Jesus.
1: Holy Mary, Mother of God, pray for us sinners now and at the hour of our death.
0: Hail Mary, full of grace, the Lord is with thee. Blessed art thou amongst women, and blessed is the fruit of thy womb, Jesus.
1: Holy Mary, Mother of God, pray for us sinners now and at the hour of our death.
0: Hail Mary, full of grace, the Lord is with thee. Blessed art thou amongst women, and blessed is the fruit of thy womb, Jesus.
1: Holy Mary, Mother of God, pray for us sinners now and at the hour of our death.
0: Hail Mary, full of grace, the Lord is with thee. Blessed art thou amongst women, and blessed is the fruit of thy womb, Jesus.
1: Holy Mary, Mother of God, pray for us sinners now and at the hour of our death.
0: Hail Mary, full of grace, the Lord is with thee. Blessed art thou amongst women, and blessed is the fruit of thy womb, Jesus.
1: Holy Mary,

0: second glorious mystery is the Ascension. Our Father who art in heaven, hallowed be thy name. Thy kingdom come, thy will be done on earth as it is in heaven.
1: Give us this day our daily bread, and forgive us our trespasses, as we forgive those who trespass against us. And lead us not into temptation, but deliver
0: us. Hail Mary, full of grace, the Lord is with thee. Blessed art thou amongst women, and blessed is the fruit of thy womb, Jesus.
1: Holy Mary, Mother of God, pray for us sinners now and at the hour of our death.
0: Hail Mary, full of grace, the Lord is with thee. Blessed art thou amongst women, and blessed is the fruit of thy womb, Jesus.
1: Holy Mary, Mother of God, pray for us sinners now and at the hour of our death.
0: Hail Mary, full of grace, the Lord is with thee. Blessed art thou amongst women, and blessed is the fruit of thy womb, Jesus.
1: Holy Mary, Mother of God, pray for us.
0: Full of grace, the Lord is with thee. Blessed art thou amongst women, and blessed is the fruit of thy womb, Jesus.
1: Holy Mary, Mother of God, pray for us sinners now.
0: Hail Mary, full of grace, the Lord is with thee. Blessed art thou amongst women, and blessed is the fruit of thy womb, Jesus.
1: Holy Mary, Mother of God, pray for us sinners now.
0: Hail Mary, full of grace, the Lord is with thee. Blessed art thou amongst women, and blessed is the fruit of thy womb, Jesus.
1: Holy Mary, Mother of God, pray for us sinners now.
0: Hail Mary, full of grace, the Lord is with thee. Blessed art thou amongst women, and blessed is the fruit of thy womb, Jesus.
1: Holy Mary, Mother of God, pray for us sinners now.
0: Hail Mary, full of grace, the Lord is with thee. Blessed art thou amongst women, and blessed is the fruit of thy womb, Jesus.
1: Holy Mary, Mother of God,
0: Hail Mary, full of grace, the Lord is with thee. Blessed art thou amongst women, and blessed is the fruit of thy womb, Jesus.
1: Holy Mary, Mother of God, pray for us sinners now.
0: Hail Mary, full of grace, the Lord is with thee. Blessed art thou amongst women, and blessed is the fruit of thy womb, Jesus.
1: Holy Mary, Mother of God, pray for us sinners now.

0: third glorious mystery is the descent of the Holy Ghost upon the apostles of Mary. Our Father, who art in heaven, hallowed be thy name. Thy kingdom come, thy will be done on earth as it is in heaven.
1: Give us this day our daily bread, and forgive us our trespasses, as we forgive those who trespass against us. And lead us not into temptation, but deliver us from evil.
0: Hail Mary, full of grace, the Lord is with thee. Blessed art thou amongst women, and blessed is the fruit of thy womb, Jesus.
1: Holy Mary, Mother of God, pray for us sinners now.
0: Hail Mary, full of grace, the Lord is with thee. Blessed art thou amongst women, and blessed is the fruit of thy womb, Jesus.
1: Holy Mary, Mother of God, pray for us sinners now and at the hour of our death.
0: Hail Mary, full of grace, the Lord is with thee. Blessed art thou amongst women, and blessed is the fruit of thy womb, Jesus.
1: Holy Mary, Mother of God, pray for us sinners now and at the hour of our death.
0: Hail Mary, full of grace, the Lord is with thee. Blessed art thou amongst women, and blessed is the fruit of thy womb, Jesus.
1: Holy Mary, Mother of God, pray for us sinners now and at the hour of our death.
0: Hail Mary, full of grace, the Lord is with thee. Blessed art thou amongst women, and blessed is the fruit of thy womb, Jesus.
1: Holy Mary, Mother of God, pray for us sinners now and at the hour of our death.
0: Hail Mary, full of grace, the Lord is with thee. Blessed art thou amongst women, and blessed is the fruit of thy womb, Jesus.
1: Holy Mary, Mother of God, pray for us sinners now and at the hour of our death.
0: Hail Mary, full of grace, the Lord is with thee. Blessed art thou amongst women, and blessed is the fruit of thy womb, Jesus.
1: Holy Mary, Mother of God, pray for us sinners now and at the hour of our death.
0: Hail Mary, full of grace, the Lord is with thee. Blessed art thou amongst women, and blessed is the fruit of thy womb, Jesus.
1: Holy Mary, Mother of God, pray for us sinners now and at the hour of our death.
0: Hail Mary, full of grace, the Lord is with thee. Blessed art thou amongst women, and blessed is the fruit of thy womb, Jesus.
1: Holy Mary, Mother of God, pray for us sinners now and at the hour of our death.
0: Hail Mary, full of grace, the Lord is with thee. Blessed art thou amongst women, and blessed is the fruit of thy womb, Jesus.
1: Holy Mary, Mother of God, pray for us sinners now and at the hour of our death.

0: by Jesus.
1: Forgive us our sins, save us from the fire of hell. Lead all souls to heaven, especially
2: those who are most in need. The fourth mystery is the Assumption. Our Father, who art in heaven, hallowed be thy name. Thy kingdom come, thy will be done on earth as it is in heaven.
1: Give us this day our daily bread, and forgive us our trespasses, as we forgive those who trespass against us. And lead us not into temptation, but deliver us from evil.
2: Hail Mary, full of grace, the Lord is with thee. Blessed art thou among women, and blessed is the fruit of thy womb, Jesus.
1: Holy Mary, Mother of God, pray for us sinners, now and at the hour of our death.
2: Hail Mary, full of grace, the Lord is with thee. Blessed art thou among women, and blessed is the fruit of thy womb, Jesus.
1: Holy Mary, Mother of God, pray for us sinners, now and at the hour of our death.
2: Hail Mary, full of grace, the Lord is with thee. Blessed art thou among women, and blessed is the fruit of thy womb, Jesus.
1: Holy Mary, Mother of God, pray for us sinners, now and at the hour of our death.
2: Hail Mary, full of grace, the Lord is with thee. Blessed art thou among women, and blessed is the fruit of thy womb, Jesus.
1: Holy Mary, Mother of God, pray for us sinners, now and at the hour of our death.
2: Hail Mary, full of grace, the Lord is with thee. Blessed art thou among women, and blessed is the fruit of thy womb, Jesus.
1: Holy Mary, Mother of God, pray for us sinners, now and at the hour of our death.
2: Hail Mary, full of grace, Lord is with thee. Blessed art thou among women, and blessed is the fruit of thy womb, Jesus.
1: Holy Mary, Mother of God, pray for us sinners, now and at the hour of our death.
2: Hail Mary, full of grace, Lord is with thee. Blessed art thou among women, and blessed is the fruit of thy womb, Jesus.
1: Holy Mary, Mother of God, pray for us sinners, now and at the hour of our death.
2: Hail Mary, full of grace, Lord is with thee. Blessed art thou among women, and blessed is the fruit of thy womb, Jesus.
1: Holy Mary, Mother of God, pray for us sinners, now and at the hour of our death.
2: Hail Mary, full of grace, Lord is with thee. Blessed art thou among women, and blessed is the fruit of thy womb, Jesus.
1: Holy Mary, Mother of God, pray for us sinners, now and at the hour of our death.
2: Hail Mary, full of grace, Lord is with thee. Blessed art thou among women, and blessed is the fruit of thy womb, Jesus.
1: Holy Mary, Mother of God, pray for us sinners, now and at the hour of our death.

0: Jesus.
1: Forgive us our sins.
2: The fifth, glorious is the coronation. Our Father, who art in heaven, hallowed be thy name. Thy kingdom come, thy will be done on earth as it is in heaven.
1: Give us this
2: day
1: our daily bread, and forgive us our trespasses, as we forgive those who trespass against us. And lead us not into temptation, but deliver us from evil.
2: Hail Mary, full of grace, the Lord is with thee. Blessed art thou amongst women, and blessed is the fruit of thy womb, Jesus.
1: Holy Mary, Mother of God, pray for us sinners, now and at the hour of our death.
2: Hail Mary, full of grace, the Lord is with thee. Blessed art thou amongst women, and blessed is the fruit of thy womb, Jesus.
1: Holy Mary, Mother of God, pray for us sinners, now and at the hour of our death.
2: Hail Mary, full of grace, the Lord is with thee. Blessed art thou amongst women, and blessed is the fruit of thy womb, Jesus.
1: Holy Mary, Mother of God, pray for us sinners, now and at the hour of our death.
2: Hail Mary, full of grace, the Lord is with thee. Blessed art thou amongst women, and blessed is the fruit of thy womb, Jesus.
1: Holy Mary, Mother of God, pray for us sinners, now and at the hour of our death.
2: Mary, full of grace, the Lord is with thee. Blessed art thou amongst women, and blessed is the fruit of thy womb, Jesus.
1: Holy Mary, Mother of God, pray for us sinners, now and at the hour of our death.
2: Hail Mary, full of grace, the Lord is with thee. Blessed art thou amongst women, and blessed is the fruit of thy womb, Jesus.
1: Holy Mary, Mother of God, pray for us sinners, now and at the hour of our death.
2: The Lord is with thee. Blessed art thou amongst women, and blessed is the fruit of thy womb, Jesus.
1: Holy Mary, Mother of God, pray for us sinners, now and at the hour of our death.
2: Hail Mary, full of grace, the Lord is with thee. Blessed art thou amongst women, and blessed is the fruit of thy womb, Jesus.
1: Holy Mary, Mother of God, pray for us sinners, now and at the hour of our death.
2: Hail Mary, full of grace, the Lord is with thee. Blessed art thou amongst women, and blessed is the fruit of thy womb, Jesus.
1: Holy Mary, Mother of God, pray for us sinners, now and at the hour of our death.
2: Hail Mary, full of grace, the Lord is with thee. Blessed art thou amongst women, and blessed is the fruit of thy womb, Jesus.
1: Holy Mary, Mother of God, pray for us sinners, now and at the hour of our death.

0: Forgive us our sins, and save us from the fire of hell. Lead all souls to heaven, especially those who need mercy. Hail, Holy Queen,
1: Mother of mercy, and Lord of our sins, and our Lord. To thee we cry, our nations shall be needed. To thee we send up our sighs, mourning, and weeping, and our bowed tears. Turn the most gracious heaven, and turn the most gracious towards us. And after this, our exile shown to us, blessed through the Lamb of Jesus. Upon the blood of our Jesus, we pray.
0: Pray for us, O Holy Mother of God. Let us pray. O God, whose only begotten Son, by his life, death, and resurrection, hath purchased for us the rewards of eternal salvation, grant, we beseech thee, that in meditating upon these mysteries of the most holy Rosary of the Blessed Virgin Mary, we may imitate what they contain and obtain what they promise, through the same Christ our Lord.
2: Amen.
3: Adsum, Letter to a Young Man. Dear, you might be puzzled by the title of this letter. Ad sum is the answer you would give in Latin should your name be read out in a roll call. During the priestly ordination ceremony, the assistant priest reads out the names of the candidates for ordination, to which the ordinandi reply, Ad sum, or present. Technically, this would be the very moment of your vocation, should you choose to give yourself to the priesthood. It is the moment when you are called in the name of the bishop to receive the sacrament of holy order. It is the culmination of a journey often strewn with obstacles and doubt, demands and sacrifice, a journey that the world does not understand. Holy order. The ad sum that you might cry out before the bishop, the ministers and the faithful would be but the exterior and climactic manifestation of the interior ad sum, oft repeated since the desire to enter seminary was first discerned. Standing before the bishop, candle in right hand, chasuble folded over the left arm, you would have prepared yourself for this moment by leaving the world, leaving its way of life, and leaving its outward dress in order to become an adopted child of the church by the ceremony of tonsure, to approach the altar by the four minor orders, to reach the threshold of the priesthood by the major orders of the subdiaconate and diaconate, so that after much prayer, study, and the exercise of virtue, you might be ready to receive the greatest gift that God can bestow on a man, the sacramental priesthood, which is nothing less than a participation in the priesthood of our Lord Jesus Christ. Order in the hierarchy. The sacrament is called Holy Order because it inserts the recipient into an order, which is the hierarchy of the sacred ministers, subdeacon, deacon, priest, bishop. Ordination to the diaconate and to the episcopate are also part of the sacrament of holy order. All three ordinations, to the diaconate, the priesthood, and the episcopate, imprint a character on the soul which mark the ordinand according to his order. Order to Christ. To be ordained is to be ordered or configured to Christ as the mediator between God and man. We say that the priest participates in the priesthood of Jesus Christ, who is the sole priest of the New Testament. The priest, therefore, in the person of Christ, offers the divine sacrifice to God on behalf of man and draws down heavenly gifts of grace to order men and to order the whole of society to God. Order in man. The priest is not just a conduit of gifts from man to God and from God to man. He gives himself to God along with Christ as the victim. He also gives himself to man along with Christ as a teacher, governor, and sanctifier. In relation to man, his purpose is to bring mankind back to God, both as individuals and collectively in society. For this reason too, we could say that the sacrament of holy order is aptly named because its purpose is to put order into the world, into individuals, families, communities, nations, the whole of society, so that they may finish in God. This order is not just an order of actions, moral behavior, but also an order of being. A man ordered to God in his being is one incorporated into the mystical body of Christ by sanctifying grace. In summary, the priest is one who works for the recapitulation of all things in Christ. We refer to Pope St. Pius X's motto, taken from St. Paul, Instaurare Omnia in Christo. The need for holy order. In the world today, instead of moving towards a recapitulation in Christ, mankind appears to be collectively distancing itself from God with fiendish determination. The culture of death, of which woke culture is the latest subspecies, is in despotic ascendancy everywhere in the world, even in the Catholic Church. The greatest powers of the world are united in creating a new world order, which in fact is just a continuation of the old world disorder of Lucifer's rebellion against God. And the only way this movement can be reversed is by the sacrament of holy order. We need more young men to say ad sum. The eternal future of so many souls and the history of the world depend on it. Just think, a priest ordained at, say, 26 years old and living until 80 would offer over 20,000 masses, would hear perhaps 30,000 confessions, and would give communion 500,000 times. He would baptize perhaps 500 souls and marry 100 couples, catechize hundreds of children and adults, and bury another 500 souls. Every vocation, therefore, is a world-changing event. Your choice. Ad sum, first in your heart and later before the bishop on the day of your ordination, is your choice. Don't wait for a Damascene thunderbolt or a gentle whisper in the breeze. A vocation is your choice. If there are no insurmountable obstacles on your path to the priesthood, such as responsibilities or dependence, and if you have the requisite moral and intellectual virtue, all that is holding you back from uttering ad sum is your will, because it's your choice. You have heard me say this before. A vocation is not something totally objective, something that you can have metaphysical certitude about. And it's not something totally subjective, something to be found in mysterious signs and sentiments. It's your choice, based on both the facts of your capability and your disposition of heart towards self-sacrificing love of God and everything he loves. Your courage. So, ponder this call to cry ad sum to the bishop. If it fills you with fear, know that you can't be courageous unless you are afraid. And I know how much you treasure the virtue of fortitude. With my blessing, in Jesus and Mary.
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5: I give thanks to my God always for you, for the grace of God that is given you in Jesus Christ, that in all things you are made rich in him. In the name of the Father, the Son, and the Holy Ghost. Amen. Beautiful words of the epistle of today's Mass, which I think sum up well my sentiments for you, dear friends. When we pause and reflect, maybe today, to go back, the very creation of the world, when God made all things, he saw what he made and he said, it is good. Or what God makes is always good. But of all creation, the material world that God made, there's this particular love that God had in his creation, and that was for mankind. God had a very particular and very special love for mankind, far above any of the other material creatures, because only men and angels can return God love in thanksgiving for being God. And we see in the book of Genesis that God spoke with Adam. God would, the Bible sort of puts in a very simple way for us to understand, God walked with Adam. God spoke to Adam as a friend would speak to a friend. And as we know, the tragic reality that Adam betrayed that friendship. And he offended God, he sinned. Adam and Eve, they sinned and they were cast out of the garden. But God, for all that, would not cast them off forever. He promised them the Messiah in the book of Genesis. I'll put enmity between your seed and her seed, and she shall crush your head. Telling them and preparing them for the Redeemer. And as time progressed, then God would again speak to the children of Adam. First, in a very clear and express manner, to the man he would later call Abraham. Abraham, he would say to him, you would be the father of many nations. But in reality, when Abraham died, he was not the father of much. Not much to speak of at all. But that's because the being the father of many nations referred to being the ancestor through which he would bring forth into due time the Messiah, the Son of God in the flesh, who would be born forth in and through the Blessed Virgin Mary, through the Incarnation. But then after he's speaking to Abraham, who would call away from the Mesopotamia, part of the world known as Ur of the Chaldees, where at the age of 75 he was called out to walk away from these idolatrous people, where I will make you a covenant with you, and you will be the father of many nations. But as these people, they continued to walk forward, God would now speak to another man, but this time even in a more intimate way, Moses. So God would speak to Moses not only as he spoke to Abraham in a voice, now he would speak to Moses in a very mystical way. He would appear to Moses in a burning bush on Mount Sinai, and Moses would be commanded to go forth and deliver his people from constraint of Egypt and of Pharaoh. And you all know that story. So he led them through the Red Sea by the miraculous power of God. He delivered them into the desert. And in the desert, God told them to go forth into the land of Canaan, but they were afraid. So God would spend the next 40 years building up their confidence and trusting God, and God would look out for them. But there, when Moses went back up to the mountain, this time with the people at the foot of the mountain, and the mountain began to smoke with fire and lightning and thunder and roaring, and the people were terrified. And Moses would come down after 40 days with the Ten Commandments, and they would command the Levites to put to death those who were caught in the act of idolatry, in order to keep the doctrine intact of the living God in preparation for the Messiah to come, so they would recognize him. But what an interesting thing takes place is when Moses goes to speak with God this time, and he comes back, his face is aglow, is glowing. So much, so bright that the people couldn't look upon Moses. Not only were they terrified, but the brightness of his face became so bright they couldn't even look upon his face. So they asked him, please put a cover over your face, a veil. And since then, that time, the Israelites, when they went in prayer, they would wear a veil over their head. It was only in Christ that the men, the priest, when he goes to the altar, he uncovers his head. Why? Because we have now received the fullness of revelation in Jesus Christ. But that brightness, because he merely stood before a burning bush. How bright and how amazing is our God. That's why St. Thomas Aquinas says, when our Lord transfigured at Mount Tabor, which we're familiar with, that was his normal brightness. He had to hide it so the people could converse with him, so he could accomplish his mission. The brightness of our God, the greatness of our God. And God would then continue to speak with other prophets throughout, after Moses. But eventually, the voice of the prophets died out. So about 400 years before the coming of the Messiah, there was no voice of the prophets. They're gone. And then finally John the Baptist to prepare the people for our Lord. And then our Lord himself, who is the fullness of truth, God in the flesh. And all this to remind us that if God walked with Adam, our Lord came back to walk with us. And he did. True God, true man, in our very midst. And if God in the Old Testament spoke to the prophets in a passing event, our Lord would say, speaking of this, he would say to them about Moses. He would say to them, Moses gave you not bread from heaven, but my Father gives you the true bread from heaven. For the bread of God that which comes down from heaven is myself, and I give this to the life of the world. And they said unto him in response, if this be the case, Lord, give us this bread always. The people knew the right response to make. If Moses didn't give us bread from heaven, he just gave us manna. And our Lord points out they ate the manna and they still died eventually. So it really wasn't that great. Our Lord came to give us something greater. Adam was privileged to walk with God, to talk with God. Moses was privileged to see the burning bush. And the Israelites were privileged to have this food that perished in the end. It was food, but privileged. Our Lord says, I come to give you something greater than Adam and Eve received. Something greater than Moses received. And even something greater than Moses gave you. He came to give us himself. Not as a passing reality, but as a living and permanent food in our midst, in the Blessed Sacrament. And this is a very profound point. St. Ignatius of Antioch, already in the second century, would say that I hunger for the bread of God, the flesh of Jesus Christ. I long to drink of his blood, the gift of unending love. He saw what it was. It's not food for our belly. It's food for our hearts and our minds. The Old Testament, they were given food for their bellies. Our Lord didn't come to give us food for the belly. He came to give us a greater reality. He didn't come to give us a mere symbol, as the Protestants say, a wafer, which is a mockery of God and his power. If Moses could give them food from heaven, a wafer is nothing. It's dirt in comparison to what Moses gave us. So Moses would become greater than Christ, and that would be blasphemy. Our Lord didn't come to give us a wafer. He didn't come to give us food for the belly, but food for our hearts and minds that would transform us into him. And this is why St. Ignatius would call it the medicine of immortality. And speaking of this fire that Moses saw in the burning bush, the bush that was on fire but would not be consumed. St. Ephrem, explaining this point, says, in relation to the Blessed Sacrament, we receive a greater fire. He says to us that this is the fire and the Spirit. That is, whenever a believer partakes with faith of this bread, they are consumed both by fire, that is the Holy Ghost, and the Spirit, the divine presence of God in our midst. And we are transformed.

more and more like unto our Lord. And so St. Ephrem, building on the words of St. Ignatius of Antioch, says, it is indeed a medicine of immortality and a fiery medicine that rekindles believers to life through the divine blood. It draws us more and more into the plan of God. And that's why St. Paul will say, in our Lord Jesus Christ, you have not received the spirit of bondage again in fear, but you have received the spirit of adopted sons, whereby we cry, Abba, Father. We've received greater than Adam. We've received greater than Moses. We've received greater than all the prophets that came before. A greater than Solomon, says our Lord, dwelled in your midst. Our Lord didn't come to just impart wisdom. In the Bible, New Testament, the teachings of our Lord, the wisdom is beyond comprehension. A few lines of our Lord are far smarter than all the great wise men that came before him in any other religion in the world. But our Lord, for all that, didn't come to give us mere wisdom. He didn't come to give us mere words. He came to give us his living presence in our midst. The precious body, blood, soul, and divinity of God given to us. And I think we have forgotten often what it is we have in our midst. And we see this often with our remiss attitude towards our Lord in the Blessed Sacrament. Recently speaking to a very close friend, I said to them, you know, as you get older in life, my wish is for you to draw closer to the Mass, to draw closer to the Blessed Sacrament by means of perhaps shifting where you live. Draw closer to one of our chapels where you have regular access to the sacraments. And if you're not going to do that, my response was to this person, then there's no need for you to move. There's no need for you to shift. Stay where you are. Because if it's the movement is not towards motivated for you to draw closer to our Lord, if it's purely motivated, well, I'll have a more comfortable place. Well, as I said to my friend, you know, me and you, we don't care about comfort. This is never our motive in life, to be more comfortable, to have a more nicer place. This is should never motivate us for anything. Worldly attitude. Your sentiment must be, my move is to draw me closer to our Lord. And anything in our life that doesn't draw us closer towards our Lord in the Blessed Sacrament is a wasted action, is a vain and empty action for which we are going to have to render an account. You know, often we as Catholics, we have a great devotion and love for the relics of the saints and the martyrs. And so we should, because they're an extension of our Lord. But for all that, we have something greater than any of the relics and all the relics put together. Our Lord in the Blessed Sacrament. And you know, we often are in a great love for the miraculous stories in our faith. And again, we should love them because they come from the power of our Lord. And we often will make pilgrimages to places of miraculous healings like Lourdes. And in Lourdes, over 72 documented official scientifically confirmed miracles. Not that science confirms them, but science can say that scientifically these healings cannot be explained. And yet there are over 7,000 registered miraculous healings. But what we often forget is that over 60% of those healings took place before the Blessed Sacrament. One particular story that remains in my mind is a young boy who had his hip bone had degenerated because of the illness of tuberculosis. And he put in his mind that our Lord can heal me. So he asked his parents to take him to Lourdes. And there, kneeling down, being laid on a stretcher, as the priest came down, as was often the practice every day, the procession with the Blessed Sacrament in the evening, as the priest passed by, this little 12-year-old boy, he grabbed hold of the humor rail and he wouldn't let the priest move on. And the crowd began to

0: tried to snatch the boy's hands away. And the boy said, "No, I will not. I will not let go until I am cured." And the boy hung on tenaciously. And a few minutes later, he let go and stood up and was totally cured. And the crowd raised him up on their shoulder and rejoiced with this young boy. This young boy understood that what we see in the New Testament, like the blind man, who when they asked him to be silent, he cried out all the more. Because he understood who was passing by. He was blind physically, but spiritually he could see. He understood. This is the Messiah, the one we longed for. If he is in our midst, imagine what he can do for me. And he kept yelling out all the more. The human respect didn't move him, but his confidence in the power of our Lord is what moved him. And like this little boy was convinced of the power of our Lord in his midst, and he was healed. It is the same our Lord Jesus Christ who says to us in the New Testament, "He that eats my flesh and drinks my blood has everlasting life, and I will raise him up on the last day. For my flesh is meat indeed, and my blood is drink indeed. He that eats my flesh and drinks my blood abides in me, and I in him." And that is the purpose of the Blessed Sacrament. In fact, that is the whole purpose of the entire law. The whole purpose of the whole of the Old Testament was to unite God, to be united with man. The whole concept of blood sacrifices had no purpose, meaning or value, excepting that they pointed to the blood and the sacrifice of our Lord. And our Lord didn't come on earth to seek the cross. He came to pursue us in and through the cross. Why did he pursue us in and through the cross? Because Adam and Eve fell through the tree. So he came to pursue us through the tree. They fell through disobedience. Our Lord came to redeem us through obedience. They fell in love with a material thing. Our Lord's heart was pierced by a material thing for us, to show us how that we ought to love and the extent of his love for us. It was all about that we might be in him and he in us. The sacrifices of the old law have no purpose, meaning or value but in our Lord Jesus Christ. We should feel saddened for the blindness of modern day Jews who think that any sacrifice is actually capable of remitting the least iota of sin. It's not capable of doing anything. Only in as much as it points to the blood of our Lord Jesus Christ, who is true God and true man. He came in our midst, and you know, it's like Pope Leo XIII explained that, referring to the Blessed Sacrament. He says that unlike any miracle in our faith, this one is the most unique of all the miracles. And he explains why. He says, "This miracle is the greatest of its kind. For here, all the laws of nature are suspended. The whole substance of bread and the whole substance of wine are changed into the body and the blood of Christ. And yet, the appearance of bread and wine still remain suspended by the power of God." Just like in the New Testament, if it wasn't by a very special power of God holding back the brightness of our Lord, the people would be blinded by the presence of Christ. Because if the material creation, like the sun, we can't get close to it and look at it for too long without becoming blinded, how much the brightness of the Creator? The same thing in relation to our Lord. While he was on earth, he had to hold back that brightness so we could see him, eat with him, talk with him, communicate with him. So the same thing he does in the Blessed Sacrament. He has to hide by a miraculous power, his body and blood as they truly are, by keeping in a suspended way the mere appearance of bread and wine. Otherwise, we could not. We would be too terrified to approach our Lord. So he accommodates himself for us so that we may approach him, so that we may not have an excuse to hinder ourselves from coming to him. So eagerly does he want to abide in us, that we may abide in him. He hides this divinity. He hides this body and blood under the appearance, and only appearance, because there is no bread, there is no wine at all. There's only appearance of bread and wine. And God keeps it by a miraculous power to accommodate himself for us and to increase our faith, because we know this is takes place by our faith. And this is what gives us the merit. When in faith we come believing and understanding, this is the true body, blood, soul, and divinity of our Lord Jesus Christ. The same Jesus Christ who walked on earth 2,000 years ago, who's the same God of that spoke to Adam, the God of Abraham, of Isaac, of Jacob, is in our midst. And will remain so until the end of time for our sake, because we need him, not because he needs us. And what's a very important thing in all this is that throughout the Old Testament, and understand this, and a person recently said it to me, and I said, you're 100% wrong on this point. How can, he said, how can our God be the God that spoke of in the Old Testament, when the Jews in the Old Testament, who are called the people of God, were so unfaithful, were so evil in many of the things they did? Yeah, but you missed the point, I said. They were unfaithful. We are also unfaithful, let's be honest. We also have betrayed our Lord many times. But God was always faithful to his promise. This is why God in the Old Testament made a pact with his people, a covenant. Because he wanted to hold them accountable. But they refused. They were unfaithful. They broke the covenant. But God always kept his side of the bargain. God was always faithful, despite their infidelity. And that's important for us, because the same God is faithful to us despite our infidelity, and despite, as we see today, let's be honest, the universal apostasy of the greater number of bishops and the priests in the crisis in the church. Their wickedness does not make God any less loving, kind, or generous towards us. This is how good and great is our God. And even our sins do not hinder us, if we acknowledge them, we go to confession for them, from coming back to our Lord in the Blessed Sacrament. And any idea, any inclination that should make us think like this is but an act of pride, an idea inspired by the devil. This is not the spirit of our Lord. Because our Lord is faithful despite our infidelity. And our Lord wants us to abide in him, and him in us, knowing that of our own we are not capable of being faithful. And that's why St. Paul points out, the whole of the old law, no one was able to keep it. Because you can't keep the law without God's grace. Just knowing that there are commandments doesn't mean you're going to keep them. You need the grace of God to keep them. And unless you remain in his grace, you are going to be unfaithful. And our Lord knows this of us. And how do we remain in his grace? By our union with him in the Mass and in the Blessed Sacrament. It gives us this, as St. Ephrem rightly pointed out, this power to transform us within, burning away sin, taking away our fear and our false obstacles and anxieties and worries and concerns, and transforming us in our Lord Jesus Christ. This is the great goodness of our God. A few months ago, I received a letter from one of our faithful, and they wrote this letter out of kindness. They were going to try their vocation, and it, It took me a few months, and I do apologize, it took me a few months to get to it. I knew it wasn't important in the sense it wasn't something of urgency or they were worried about something. I knew it was just a thank you note. But when I got back recently, I pulled out this this letter. And I was very touched by what they wrote, but more particularly in it, one line in it. Well, overall, was to thank me for the years of guidance, being a fatherly figure for them and preparing them and helping them and assisting them. There was one line that touched me the most. And it kind of reminded me of something I had forgotten. They said to me, "And Father, it was you all those many years ago that gave me my first Holy Communion." Wow, I had forgotten. I don't, sometimes you forget over the years all those souls that you prepare, the souls that you assist. But what a great privilege and honor to know that this young person still remembered this and was touched by that. Most people, I don't even remember what I did yesterday. But this young person remembered. You know, in the height of his great success and military achievements, one day a number of his generals, speaking here of Napoleon Bonaparte, a number of his generals came to ask him what was the greatest day of his life. And he said to them, and they thinking that he was going to talk about some great battle he had become victorious in, he said, "The greatest and the most happiest day of my life was the day of my first Holy Communion, because on that day I was the most closest to God." And he never forgot that day. And it reminded me of a friend, one of our parishioners in a previous chapel I was in. He was an orphan in his youth, brought up by the church. And he said to me, "I never forgot, still to this day as an old man, the day of my first Holy Communion." And he said, like Napoleon, "The most happiest day of my life." And, you know, and reflecting on what he said, it always struck me that Don Bosco always said that those who make their first Holy Communion well will be sure one day to be saved. And when you think about it, and I'm thinking about this particular parishioner, because even though in his years later on, like most people in the 60s and 70s, he probably fell away from the faith, became very lax, very worldly, very successful materially. For all that he had, he was never really happy. But when he paused and reflected on what really gave him happiness and peace of soul, it was our Lord in the Blessed Sacrament. And so in the later years of his life, the years which I knew him, he was there every day at Mass, every day at Communion, regular confession. Not only was he there at Mass every day, but he would ask the Father, "Could I serve Mass this morning?" An old man who could barely kneel, but eager to serve Mass. And I often think how much merit he had attained in those last years, ability to make reparation for his sins of his youth, the sins of his earlier years where he fell away. But his first Holy Communion and the grace that he received always called him back. It's like when Adam sinned in the garden. Adam didn't go looking for God to apologize. God went looking for man. God went looking for Adam and called for Adam, "Where are you?" And it's our Holy Communions where our Lord will call us in our life, call us to come make a visit, call us to get to confession, call us to abide in him and him in us, because this is his desire. God loves to dwell in the midst of us, to be with us in our joys and in our sorrows. He wants us to invite him into our lives and into our very depth of our being, the very depth of our hearts. He is saddened when we walk away from him. He keeps calling us lifelong to draw closer to him. And this is an encouragement for all of us. And it's a privilege and a joy for us priests to not only prepare people for their first communion, to give them their first communion, but even in some ways, if I could say, even greater joy, to give them the last Holy Communion in Viaticum. I think of a parishioner who recently died, I think this week or last week. An old man, the last few years that I knew him, again, the last maybe 30, 40 years of his life, a daily mass attendant, daily communicant. And it was very interesting. One of our parishioners said to me, and he said, I know him well. I said, well, that's very strange, because usually the old people keep to themselves. They don't have time for and talk to anyone, and they just go home. He said, now this man, when I came to mass, first time, he welcomed me, he sat with me, he talked to me. He was very friendly and very kind to me. I'm indebted to him. And this man was a daily communicant, devout. And for us, it's a joy when these people pass this life, because we don't have a doubt about their final resting abode. They live with our Lord, they died with our Lord, they've gone to our Lord. And this should be our goal. And in our youth, sometimes that can be difficult. But the encouragement is to stay with our Lord, to draw closer to our Lord. And for me, to give you the sentiments that perhaps we should have, is the sentiments that I try to make my own, which come from the children of Fatima, that was taught to them by the angel of Fatima. The very beautiful words, "Oh my God, I believe, I adore, I hope, and I love you. And I ask pardon for those who do not believe, who do not adore, and who do not love you. Most Holy Trinity, Father, Son, and Holy Ghost, I adore thee profoundly, and I offer you the most precious body, blood, soul, and divinity of Jesus Christ, present in all the tabernacles of the world, in reparation for the outrages, the sacrileges, and the indifference by which he is offended. And through the infinite merits of his most sacred heart and the Immaculate Heart of Mary, I beg the conversion of poor sinners." In the name of the Father, the Son, Holy Ghost. Amen.
1: Amen. And so, my dear faithful, in the book of Proverbs, we read the advice of King Solomon, reputed to be the wisest of men, that he says, to those who read him, he says, "Above all things, keep thy heart, for life proceeds out of it." And this maxim of Solomon the Great, of course, speaks not only of the physical heart, but especially of that heart of hearts, which is our soul, let us say our desires. To remember that everything that we do is implied in some sort of desire. And in fact, even those lazy intentions or things that without any particular reflection are also because we decided not to pay much attention to them. So in any case, whatever we do is motivated by our will, by our heart, by our intention, by what we decide to do. For after all, we are human beings and we are different than the animals, that our actions are caused by our free will, by the choices that we make. And of course, those choices that we make have firstly an intention. That is to say, what we are striving for. That is exactly what intention means. Intention means what it is tending toward. What are you trying to accomplish? What is the good to be achieved? What is, exactly the proposal? What is going to be achieved by this action? And so that is what we call the intention. And so that intention, of course, is very important for our actions. But remember, it's quite a very different thing, even for great sins, that if the intention is elsewhere, of course, that diminishes the gravity of the sin. For instance, if one is on the highway and one hits a car unintentionally, I say without reflecting, that could be perhaps negligence or manslaughter. Whereas one does so intentionally, let's say with will and with force of will, then we call it murder. And so there's a huge difference that intention can make in sin, but even more so in the good works that we perform. That is to say, a small thing that is performed, but yet done with a great heart, with a great desire, with achieving for something wonderful and supernatural, of course, that becomes a much greater value than simply something done out of half-heartedness or simply because it's regular or what other people are doing. Even our Lord gives the example of that in the widow of the two mites, that he noticed how all the different people were giving into the treasury of the temple, and yet there was a widow who gave only 2 mites, which was not even 2 cents, that was put into the treasury. And yet our Lord said that her gift was greater than all the others because she gave of her necessity, whereas the others gave of their abundance. And so there we can see the intention that she had was truly great, because she wished to sacrifice even her daily meal in order that the worship of God be accomplished. And so that reminds us here on this very first Friday or to have always great intentions. Let us say to strive after the higher things. It's exactly what is said to you during the Mass. It says, sursum corda, meaning to lift up your hearts. Not to have your hearts grumbling about on this meager things, but rather on great things, on things that are heavenly, things that are truly eternal, things that last forever. They're not simply the pittance that will soon disappear tomorrow in the drain. But let us think of those things which are truly great, and we will be great because of them. Even if the result of our actions are rather meager, like the widow with the two mites, even though she had very little to give of herself, she yet gave herself completely. And so the same thing for us too. Even if we might have very few talents, even if we have very few gifts, very few to offer to God, and yet if we do with all of our strength, with all of our necessity, with all of the life that is within us, of course that can be a very great gift to God. And so let us think of that, because God is never outdone in generosity. That the little things that we give from day to day, if they are done truly with a spirit of sacrifice, a spirit of offering, they can be wonderful instruments for the conversion of the world around us. And yet if they're done only half-heartedly or simply because we have to or because Papa said or whatever, then of course that great possibility is now lost. Remember, God loves a cheerful giver. That's what the Holy Scripture tells to us, that even the smallest thing can be given with great joy, great generosity, and great love. And it's exactly this great love that will move the sun and the other stars, because exactly that is what caused the universe to be created in the first place. Do you remember, God created all things because of his great love for himself, and also that he wanted us to share in his eternal life, in his everlasting life. And so exactly that love that moves the sun and the other stars, according to the expression of Dante, is actually also capable for each of us, according to our measure, according to our vocation, but of course, above all, according to our charity. The greater charity that we have, the greater influence we will have around the world, about the world around us. And the more that we love God, the more we come closer to that center of life which moves everything else. It is not for nothing that one prayer of St. Teresa of Avila was to be able to convert 60,000 souls because of her great love for our Lord, even if what she did was very minor in comparison. And yet, because of that great charity that she had, she was able to move many souls to life and conversion. So let us think of that, my dear faithful, on this day where we honor and worship the most sacred heart of Jesus. To remember our Lord, he said on the day of his giving of his very own body, blood, soul, and divinity, how he said to his apostles, how I've desired to have this Pasch with you, that his whole life, his whole preparation, that 33 years that he had lent amongst us, were yet as nothing, only a preparation for that which he would give to his apostles. And so let us ask, my dear faithful, as we receive Holy Communion today, to also be animated by this great desires of our Lord himself, that we might be close to God and thereby gain.
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3: In the name of the Father, and of the Son, and of the Holy Ghost, amen. We have one of the many quotes of our Lord, which is so common and so popular that it's almost become overused, almost cliche, there's a couple different quotes, by their fruits you will know them. And of course, false prophets come to you in sheep's clothing, the wolf in sheep's clothing. There are fables about that, and fairy tales. And also, like I said already, the one about you will know them by their fruits. By their fruits you will know them. Everyone knows these quotes. Unfortunately, though, as do many of these types of quotations that get overused, they lose their meaning. Because we tend to take them for granted. We don't think properly upon them. We assume that we know what they mean. We assume that it just applies as we see how it applies, and that's it. But that's not the case. These quotes are very specific. Our Lord was warning the people in this part of the Gospel, in St. Matthew, he was warning the people against a certain mentality. He was warning the people against a certain attitude, which was precisely that there would come false prophets, There would come people who proclaimed the Christ. There would come people who proclaimed the Christ wrongly. And he was warning them not to get sucked in. And also, not just for the people who were proclaiming the Christ, as it happened after his death. There became a flurry of false prophets and false Christs in Jerusalem. He wasn't just warning them about that. He was warning them about all these, at the time, all those false prophets or all the people who were trying to prepare everybody for the coming of the Christ, especially the Pharisees, the scribes, the Sadducees. And he was warning them that this is not how you prepare. Their mentalities of absolute perfect observance of the law, their mentalities of materialism and of temporal rule, this is not how they were to prepare for Christ. Now, as with any truth that Christ spoke, what he said at that time applies perfectly now to all of us, to each and every one of us. Why did Christ speak so harshly about the Pharisees? They were legitimately trying, to purify themselves so that they could receive Christ. Now, unfortunately, they had a very flawed concept of what that purification meant and a very flawed concept of what Christ was. And that's why they refused him and rejected him. And it's easy for us to look down upon the Pharisees for their blindness, for their willful ignorance, for their hardness of heart. Are we any different? Are we any different from the Pharisees? We are equally distracted by the letter of the law. We are equally distracted by false prophets, by people who come to us in the form of a lamb, but are actually ravenous wolves. We are easily distracted by any number of things that are clothed as good things. Point in case, all those wonderful traditional Catholic websites. Not that they're bad, but they can be very easily a distraction. Why are we here on earth? Those of you who are on retreat know the answer to this. We are here on earth for one reason: to know, love, and serve God, and to be happy with him in heaven. Nothing else. To reduce it to a simple phrase, we are here to be saints. Our calling on earth is to be saints. Every last one of us. Not just good people. Not just avoiding mortal sin. Not just hanging in there. We are called to excellence. We are called to perfection. We are called to sanctity. Each and every one of us. And unfortunately, the path to sanctity is not always connected to the news or the latest gossip from Rome or the infighting among the traditional groups or whatever else is going on or all the rumors and all the other things that are going on in the internet. We are so distracted in this day and age. It's impossible for us. I read somewhere that actually a grown man or woman, their attention span has been reduced to that of what a child's was 30 years ago. We are so easily distracted by anything and everything. I remember when I was in Canada, in one of our boarding schools, I asked the children in high school how many had actually read a book by Dickens. No one raised their hand. So I said, okay, let's go back. How many of you actually have finished a book? Not one. Not one boy in one of our good Catholic schools had actually finished a book. Why? Because the universal response was, it's boring. They were so easily distracted by everything going on in the world, by their, whatever it may be, by their social media, by their cell phones, by their tablets, by their internet, by whatever else was going on. They were so easily distracted by all these things, all the hustle and bustle of the world, that they had simply lost the capacity to sit down and focus on a book. How many of us are in the same situation? How many of us just flip through articles on the internet, just reading the headline, and that's it? Or listening until we're bored and then passing on to the next one? How many of us fail to focus and finish something through, even if it's just a small thing? How many of us start projects or start good resolutions and never finish them? How many of us are so easily distracted by the many, multiple, seemingly wonderful distractions of the world? Are these not false prophets? Are these not wolves in sheep's clothing? Everything seems to be okay. So long as we think it's a good Catholic thing, we tend to think, okay, it's okay. Is it? That was good for dramatic effect. Is it really a good thing, though? Are these things good things in and of themselves? They can be. They can be useful. But like so many of the so many other things, we need to use them according to what they're meant for, according to our own sanctity. If we are not using them to become saints, we are damaging ourselves. If we're doing it because, oh, it's just so interesting, it's dangerous. If we're doing it out of idle curiosity, get rid of it. If we're doing it because we're just looking to fill our time, get rid of it. We need to find something far more positive. We need to find something far more useful. We need to find something far more productive. We need to find something that will keep us on our trajectory to sanctity. We are here on earth and we are supposed to arrive in heaven. This requires great and heroic effort. What is the first thing that the church looks into, or past tense, looked into when they were trying to canonize a saint? Did he practice virtue heroically? Was there heroic virtue in his life? I imagine that if we look at our own lives, and we're not supposed to overjudge things, but if we were to start looking at our own lives, we might get pretty despondent because we practice virtue almost accidentally. We practice the virtue that's so easy to come by, something that's natural to our state of life, something that doesn't require that much difficulty or trial or tribulation to actually practice. This is not heroism. This is the path of least resistance. We are supposed to be Catholics in this day and age, in these circumstances, with all these distractions, with all these temptations. How can we possibly do this? How can we possibly be saints with all of that hanging over us? The answer is very simple. Duty of state. Our duty of state. And not letting ourselves become idle. The internet is a useful tool. The press is a useful tool. But the moment it becomes the tool of an idle man, it is the tool of the devil. Immediately. It's not just a time filler. These things serve a specific function. We need to use them for that specific function. Otherwise, they are wolves and maybe even in sheep's clothing. Our souls are the lambs that Christ is talking about. Delicate, frightened, stupid creatures. That's what sheep are. And that's what we are. Our sanctity is a precious jewel that we need to protect at all costs. We cannot make friends with the tools of the devil so easily, or things that can easily transform into the tools of the devil. We need to use them for a specific purpose. And that's it. Nothing more. We need to be able to set ourselves to accomplishing the tasks that are put in front of us, because that is our duty of state, and that is the will of God for us to sanctify our souls. How are we to become saints? By doing the will of God in all things. What is the will of God? Our duty of state. Simply stated. I've so often heard people complain that they don't have time for prayer, and I understand. But how much time do we give to those things that are not necessary, that are time fillers? How much time do we give to those other things that can so easily be distractions? Far too much. So, of course, we're not going to have time for real prayer. Real prayer requires work. Real sanctity requires effort and heroic effort. We're far too soft. We're far too soft. The way of sanctity is the way of Calvary. The way for us to become saints is to have that single-minded focus of Christ. He referred constantly to his hour because that was what he lived for. That one glorious, horrid moment of his crucifixion and death where he opens the gates of heaven with the violence of his death. So it is with us. Our entire lives are directing us to the here and the now so that we can actually achieve that same kind of death as Christ. Not the bloody crucifixion, but the holy, purposeful death that opens the gates to our souls into heaven. Everything we do right now is for our sanctity or for our perdition. How do we use our time? With what do we use our time? Is it something good and necessary, something that's going to help me, or is it just something to satisfy an idle curiosity? Is it something good and worthwhile in and of itself, or is it something that's good only because I use it for good, or because I have good intentions? Be careful of that. It's not necessarily the same thing. Be very careful. Be very careful. Our day and age is fraught with dangers everywhere. It's easy for us to blame the devil for so much that is wrong in the world, but frankly, the devil doesn't even have to work in this world. We do all the work for him. Our own weaknesses and stupidity, our own idle curiosities do all his work for him. Let's get distracted. Focus on the end game. What is the end game? Being a saint. How do we get to be a saint? Heroic virtue in the face of grave temptations and difficulties. This is our lot in life. This is what we are called to do, and this is why we can be glorious saints. Because there have been people in similar circumstances who have achieved exactly that. Not these exact circumstances. Everybody has their own particular devils and crosses to work with. But everybody has the necessary grace offered to them to actually become the saints that God wants them to be, that God is calling them to be. We are all supposed to be his and entirely his. We cannot share. We cannot share ourselves with the world. We cannot share ourselves with God. So when we read these quotations from Christ, let's not forget what he is talking about. Let's not forget to apply them to our lives. Let's not forget to run away from those temptations and from all those obstacles to our sanctity. Let's not let the glitter of the world or the intrigue or whatever else is going on or gossip, etc., pull our attention away from that one great thing that is our end, eternal bliss in heaven. The little things we have to give up here cannot be compared to all that we will enjoy in heaven. So let's refocus our spiritual life and focus entirely upon that goal which Christ has given us through pure charity. We have no natural calling to it. It's only because he, in his glorious charity, has offered it to us. Let's take full advantage of it, embrace it, and use it. Unquestioningly, uncomplainingly, happily, joyfully, that he has even given us this opportunity. In the name of the Father, and the Son.
4: In the name of the Father, and the Son, and the Holy Ghost, amen. The prophet Daniel, you just read about, lived at the time of the Babylonian captivity, and he was hated because he overthrew the pagan gods there, Bel, the pagan god, and the dragon, and destroyed them. And so these men who are devoted to this sacrifice, those who are against the true God, are the ones that are going to attack him and then force the king to throw him into the lion's den, as we know the story well. Daniel is an example of great courage because he will not compromise in his faith in order to save his own life, even. And you can imagine the terrible fear that one would have, that he had, when standing up at the edge of the pit, you see these hungry lions there waiting to devour you, calculated to make anyone give up their faith. But he has this great courage that he faces that, and because of his courage, God is going to spare him miraculously and preserve him from harm from these lions. And we'll find in the catacombs, if you ever go to Rome, you'll find many paintings of Daniel and the lions in the catacombs, on the tombs, because the martyrs looked at Daniel as the example of courage in facing their own trial, and facing that danger of death on account of their faith. But there's more than one way of exercising courage, and one thing we need to know is that we can't go further than we have strength. And our Lord himself is going to set the example here. In the gospel we find him, he is being attacked by his enemies, and so he won't go into Jerusalem anymore. He's hiding in Galilee, keeping a low profile, so to speak. And all his apostles, his disciples, they're going into Jerusalem, and everyone else is expecting him to come, but our Lord is not going to do that. So sometimes when we're facing enemies, and that enemy might not just be an external enemy, it might be a temptation, we could say, some of them we're going to face head on with great courage. Others, we need to realize that, okay, now's not the time to do that, and we need to run away. And that's the better thing to do, in fact, because we are too weak. We find saints doing it. Saint Therese is an example of charity, but there were times when she saw a sister that she really didn't like, and she had to turn around and go the other direction, because she knew at that moment she wasn't going to be able to exercise charity, and that she would say something she would regret. So let's take from this both of these examples the lesson of courage, but a courage which is wise, a courage which is prudent, and at the end of the day, a courage which is going to be derived only from God and resting on God himself. Daniel was spared from the lions and lived. Jesus Christ hid for a while, but when his time came, he is going to step forward and be sacrificed for our sins. So either way, we need to draw courage from our Lord and stay with him in these times of the...
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5: From here, we have exactly what we call mental prayer and then vocal prayer. We also have another distinction, private prayer and public prayer. And so the first division of mental and vocal is the matter of expression, right? That is way that I say it's mental in the sense that it's taken place wholly in the soul, whereas vocal is also expressed in words. We can call interior and exterior prayer, we could call it that as well. But in any case, what is happening there is that the other faculties besides the soul are also involved, right? In the sense that one can speak the prayers, one moves one's hands, or one does different things, right? During that praying, one uses not simply the faculties inside the soul, within the soul, but also is given an external expression. Now, of course, that kind of distinction is kind of artificial, because anytime we do something exteriorly, obviously we have an interior activity. Even when we move a muscle, for instance, your soul is moving those nerves and all the rest. And so the same thing when we pray mentally, vocally, we're obviously going to have some mental attention. Now, that relation between the mental attention and the actual words that we say can be different. In other words, we can make attention at the words themselves, and it was to pronounce them correctly, to say them, suitably, that one place, but also at the one to whom they are intended, let's say to God himself, or the intention, that is what is actually prayed for. In any case, there's always going to be some sort of relationship between what we say and what we think. I mean, well, at least it should be, in the sense that there's always going to be at least a simple attention, at least to the words, because it's hard to say anything unless you're really paying attention to that. And so, but that attention can be varied, but we make that distinction in order to follow more precisely what we call private and public prayer. In other words, that vocal prayers, which are at the exterior, now can be subdivided into something that are private, says one for a private individual, and then public prayers, which are made on behalf of the church or of a society, say for a group of people. But normally when you say public prayer, normally we speak of the church's prayer, the liturgical prayer, but it could also mean the public prayer, for instance, of a confraternity, of a society, of a state, even though when the parliament has prayers, or when the United States Congress, they pray, that's the prayer of a public. Now that's of that organization, right? That's out there. So let's look at them closely, so make sure I understand them well. And so, from the point of view of expression, prayer is mental or vocal, according as it takes place wholly within the soul or is given outward expression. So mental prayer is a silent intercourse of the soul with God. And so that's what St. Paul says, I will pray with the spirit, I will pray also with the understanding. Okay, and so notice that every interior act of the mind or of the heart, tends to unite us to God, can be called a sort of mental prayer, right? It says that, such as recollection, trying to be recollected, not to be dissipated with all sorts of things, but to be focused, to be concentrate on the things of God, to consider the things of God, to consider the truths of faith, for instance, to reason about one's, activity toward one's activity towards God. All those things can be called a sort of mental prayer. And so that self-examination, for instance, the thinking of God, contemplation, longing after God, all these things, any kind that the mind is in some way directed towards God, is we could call mental prayer. I remember the very definition of prayer is the elevation of the mind to God, right? And so, very simple definition. And so, anything that does that, right, would be classified as a mental prayer. And so, even for instance, our examination of conscience, what are we examining our conscience? What are we comparing our activities to, or our actions to the law of God, of course. And so, there, indirectly, we're comparing ourselves to what God expects of us, and therefore we are elevating our mind to God in a certain way, in a sense of comparing our actions to that which God demands of us. All right, and so that's even examination of conscience, where you would think you're just examining yourself. Well, you are indirectly, though. You are considering God's law. You're considering the Ten Commandments. You're considering the virtues or other things like this. And so we could call that certainly a sort of mental prayer, an elevation of the mind to God, indirectly, but in reflection upon our own actions, and as far as they depart or are closer to God. And so that is where we have to. So all of these things, these activities, will deepen our convictions. That's one of the main points of mental prayers, to deepen a conviction. Let's say something you're convinced about. That's what you know to be true, for instance. It will also increase our exercise of virtue. For all virtue has root in the reason. Right. Remember that virtues are above all human acts, which means they have to be directed by reason. If you do something because you like somebody, well, that's a good thing. Yes, it could be a good thing, but it's not, properly speaking, virtue. Virtue is when reason dictates, when reason has commanded to do such and such. Now, it could be that reason and sentiment go together. That's wonderful, but it's not always the case. So we have to love our enemies. For instance, nobody likes their enemies, but we do good to them. right? Because our Lord has commanded it. And that's an act of charity. That is an act of virtue. But that's the reason that is saying that this is what our Lord asks me to do, and this is what I will do. And so that is a perfectly virtuous act, even if you don't like doing it. No, nobody likes their enemies, after all. But so it's not a question of liking or of sentiment, but a question of reason and of will. And so that all these things, all that mental prayer, that mental activity, of course, is very useful. And so that is why we should always be recollected to some degree, which is why the practice of silence is so very useful. Because without that interior silence, without even exterior silence, it's sometimes almost impossible, if not difficult, to get close to perfect our faculties. Okay, and so let us go now. And now also mental prayer is the very food and the soul of vocal prayer. Right, vocal prayer, that's what we use with our when we sing or when we pray out loud, right? That of course is going to be animated by what is within us, right? And if it's not animated by what's within us, well, it's kind of a lie. But everything is sort of animated by what's within us, and so it's going to be the soul, and it's going to be the food of what vocal prayer is. And so, vocal prayer finds expression in word and act. So, vocal prayer is only different because there's an exterior to it. That is, it passes further outside of us, right? And so in words and actions, right? And this is what is most often mentioned in the Holy Bible, right? When we call upon to proclaim God's praises by word of mouth. For instance, when we read in the Psalms, right? I have cried to the Lord with my voice. O Lord, thou wilt open my lips, and my mouth shall declare thy praise, and so forth. All the Psalms, after all, are vocal prayers. Right? They're composed by the Holy Ghost through the King David. And so that is why the good Lord gives them to us, you know, because they are the perfect expression of, you know, praise to him, of praise of God. And so, but a good question is, well, since our Heavenly Father already knows what we have need of, and he already knows our hearts, and he knows the very number of hairs on our head and everything, why do we have to express it? Why should you have to say it with your voice? Why should you have to say it aloud? Right? It is firstly to remember that when we honor God, we should do so with our soul and body. No, not just with our mind, right? But we are body and soul. We're not like the angels. The angels can do that because that's all they are. They're pure spirits. Whereas we are soul and body. So our body should also, you know, praise God, you know, according to the different faculties of the body, right? And so especially the mouth or the lips, which are made for communicating to other rational beings. So also it should be especially by vocal prayer that we express, you know, with our bodies, you know, that praise of God, right? And so in order to honor him not only with our soul, but also our body, and above all, with that word which he has given us to express our thought, to express our thought with these words. And so this is what that St. Paul, that when he talks about our Lord, how he died outside the walls of Jerusalem, invites us to come out of ourselves to join our mediator, to offer God a sacrifice of praise, right? By him, therefore, let us offer the sacrifice of praise always to God. That is to say, the fruit of lips confessing to his name. Right? That's from the book of the Hebrews, chapter 13. And so St. Paul speaks of that it is the sacrifice of praise, because it is an effort. It is something given to God, right? After all, you could be saying many other different things, many other things you could be talking about, and yet you want to give, you know, honor to God. And so speaking these words that are heavenly inspired or inspired by a good thought, right, give him honor and praise in the most suitable way possible, right? And so that is why vocal prayer is so very important. To give you an idea of how important vocal prayer is, that the priest every day will pray what is called the breviary, right, which is the divine office, the matins, the lauds, the prime, the terce, the sext, the none, the vespers, and the compline. All of these prayers, the priest, it takes about an hour and a half of the priest's day in order to pray all the psalms, right, and the different prayers that are associated. But even when he's doing it by himself, let us say outside of a community, he still has to speak it. He still has to at least labialize it. He speak it quietly to himself, right? If no one else is present, he is still present to God. And so he still is the mouthpiece of the church. And so he must pray the prayers of the church. Now, even if nobody else is there, even if he's all by himself, he will be praying those prayers, you know, every day. Same thing for a religious sister. Religious sister also will be praying the psalms in the office according to their statutes. I mean, every religious organization or society has their statutes. Like the Dominican sisters will have it three times a day. The Oblates as well. The Sisters of the Society, I don't remember if they have all, but at least they have

even if their voice is very quiet, you know, or very loud and singing. In any case, they are, you know, all spoken, right? Because that's part of the praise given to God, right? Okay. And so it's not possible, for instance, the priest just to simply read it, you know, at quietly. He has to speak it, right? And that speaking can, of course, be quietly, but it has to be spoken. Okay. And so, and also, even our nature says that, you know, that gestures intensify the acts of the heart, right? There's nothing more emphatic and more intense than to say what one thinks, right? After all, if you just think it, it's not as genuine, well, not as human, we could put it that way better, as if you spoke it aloud, right? Things that are revealed from the heart that are spoken are often, you know, much more emphatic or much more vibrant and also much more sincere, you know, in a sense that they are flowing really what we have engaged our faculties to a greater extent, right? To have all sorts of thoughts in one's mind, you know, half of them, you know, for most people, many of the things that pass through one's mind are not even conscious, in a sense that we don't really foster them or even make notice of them. In fact, sometimes they come from our passions or from we're upset about somebody saying something, and so we sort of grumble inside, or we're kind of upset with somebody. We don't say anything because we don't want to hurt them or things like that. But, you know, but those kinds of things, you know, are usually passing and not nearly as ours, as it would be, as when we speak them, when we say them aloud. That means we've invested ourselves in that much more, right? And so all the more so when we pray. You know, of course, it's a good thing to pray within the quiet of one's soul and to think on the things of God. But one speaks it, then it becomes all the more yours, so to speak, right? Because you put more of yourself into it. And now, so that's how we have vocal prayer. And now, we'll pass on to, yeah, we'll do this first, and then we'll talk about private and public prayer, and then we'll see why is it that we have set prayers? Like, why do you have a prayer book, for instance? Wouldn't it be better just to have, just use your own words, for instance? But we're going to talk about that in a moment. But firstly, let's look at vocal prayer. So it's divided into what we call private and public, according as it is offered in the name of an individual or of a society. Right, it's not that, you know, private prayers can actually be said, as it were, in public, but they still remain private in the sense that they represent the petitions or adoration of one individual. What that's the whole point of it. That's to say that even if you pray at loud voice, right, and everyone in the church can hear you, you know, it's still only your prayer. Right, you might be disturbing everybody with that, but that's a different problem. But it's a very different thing when the prayer is offered in the name of a community or as a community, right? That is something different. Because why? Because it's more than one person concerned, and it's also the end or the fruits fall upon the society or the community that offers them, right? And so you know very well yourself, it's very different, for instance, playing with the soccer ball all by yourself and then playing as a team, right? And if you were to hog the ball all the time, you're not really playing for the team. You have to play for the team in order to win, in order to, you know, get the goal. And so that playing as a team is a different order altogether than playing as an individual. You know, just hitting the ball off the wall, you know, is a good thing of itself, but it's not the same thing as playing as a team. Of course, that's just an analogy. But the same thing for prayer. The prayer of one person to God is a great thing. But it's all the more powerful, as we could say, when it's prayed in the name of a society or as a society. In the name of, that means there's some sort of authority, some sort of a person responsible that prays for the community or represents the community. And then it goes as a community, means all the community together prays that or says the same prayer, right? And so remember that we as individuals owe God no adoration and homage. As an individual, each one of us is created by God, and so each of us owes that has a duty to worship God as he wishes to be worshipped, and so each one of us as an individual must fulfill that, and so each one of us is bound to private prayers, right? So it's a great error to think that, you know, all I have to do is just go to Mass and that's it. No, you have to do also your own private prayers, right? Because you are also as an individual created by God. And this is one of the errors of what we call the liturgical movement. The liturgical movement was heightening so much the liturgy that it's ignored, nor the, or even downplayed.

0: role of private prayer, you know, to such an extent that it would remove any incentive to private prayer from the church. Right? And that's what we cause, that's a lot of what moved, you know, to the new mass and the rest. But we're going to talk about it another time. But private prayer is necessary because it is your duty as an individual. But also, we are created, no, not just as hermits, but also as social animals. We are bound with others. We are living with others. And so also as a whole, as a unit, as a family, as a society, as a group, no, we also have to give honor and glory to God because God made us this way. It is also in this way that we are to return him thanksgiving and honor and glory and all the rest. And so that is why every social group, right, that no matter how big or how small, also has to return thanks to God. And this is what we do, what we call public prayer, in the sense that it's done by this society, right? And so that goes for all different sorts of groups. Like, for instance, just the family. That's why family prayer is so important, because remember that you were created not just as a hatchling, just sort of an egg just placed in the nest, and then all of a sudden you had, you know, other people living in the same house as you. No, you were born in a family, right? And so that family is part of your very being, is to which you owe your existence, actually, and then also to which you must give honor and glory to God who created you in that family, right? And so the family as a whole, as a unit, must pray together, no, as a unit and in name of the unit, right? And so, of course, the father of the family being the principal of the family, of course, most responsible for that, but also the mother too. She also has an authority, you know, subordinate to that of the father, but she has a very real authority also for leading the prayers of the family and so forth. And so those things are important. And then also not only the family, but also the workplace. No, also those who are the workplaces, those who have a company, those who have, you know, some sort of group that it works for some sort of purpose. We could also talk about the tradesmen's guilds. In the Middle Ages, each tradesman's guild even had their own chaplain and had their own feast days and had their own processions and everything in order to worship God as a guild, as a group of people, as a group of workers for this particular trade. And so there we can see that. But of course, the most important unit, the most important family is the church, Holy Mother Church. And so as the Catholic Church is that society which our Lord himself founded in order to bring grace to souls, is of course the prayers of the church, which are the most important that must be said, you know, by the ministers of the church, but also by those who are members of the church. And so that is why we can pray in the name of the church. That is what the office of the priest and also sisters have also that duty. And also to pray as the church. And that is the duty to assist at the holy sacrifice of the Mass. You know, on Sundays and feast days and holy days of obligation. Also to pray, you know, as a community. Okay, and that's okay. That is why the obligation is to assist at Mass with devotion and with attention. You know, it's not as if the priest does everything. You just have to sort of sit there and get your communion at the end. No, you also are obliged, you know, to as much as you can. I mean, not everyone has the same talent or ability, but to have a share in that prayer. Right, that could mean serving the Mass. That could mean answering or singing the Mass, or it could simply meaning paying attention to what's going on. You know, there's different levels. Even, for instance, just saying your rosary during the Mass, of course, not loudly, but meditating on the mysteries and keeping the beads in your hand, that is perfectly acceptable to unite yourself to that sacrifice. You know, it's perhaps not the best way, but it is certainly a very good way. You know, there is all sorts of ways that we can do that, but we have to be united in heart and soul and body, you know, to that sacrifice, and that's part of our duty of prayer as a society. Okay, and this is why, you know, remember, this is what Saint Paul, he says, he urged us to unite not only in one heart but also in one voice and praising God with Jesus Christ, that with one mind and with one mouth you may glorify God and the Father of our Lord Jesus Christ. That's from Romans chapter 15. So with one mind and with one mouth, notice how he says that. No, that's why you have one one community, no, praising with their mind and heart and their mouth, let's say with their lips. And our Lord had already, of course, he says that where two or three are gathered together in my name, there I am in the midst of them. And there we go. And so even that prayer of the community as two, even two or three, right, that is also where our Lord is also amongst them. Right? And then St. Thomas Aquinas, he has a commentary on St. Matthew on chapter 18. He says something absolutely magnificent. He says this: the prayers of the many cannot go unheeded when they unite in one. That's a very, he gives an image of, for instance, how a little stick, you know, can be easily bent and easily distracted, easily turned away from its point. But you bind many sticks together, it becomes very strong, right? That's what the Romans, actually, the lictors, used to carry a bundle of sticks that were wrapped together to signify the unity of the tribes that made up the Roman Empire. And as they were bound in one government, in one unit, that they were invincible. When they were united, they were as strong as the sticks that were united, you know, by that bond, by that band. And so, likewise, we too, when we pray together as the church, you know, that it is irresistible to the heart of God, right? Irresistible to the heart of God. Okay? No, so like a father, the author here gives another beautiful example. Just as a father who would not yield to the request of a son is moved by the united requests of all his children. Oh, and that's something you can see every day. You know, when, you know, we have one child coming to mama or papa, you know, it's easy to refuse in a sense, well, you know, maybe thought, think about it or whatever. But when the whole family comes up and asks dad, you know, can we do this? Well, that's almost irresistible, isn't it? Right. And so, you know, how can papa refuse the request of mama and all the children together? You know, it's not possible. And so the same thing for our Heavenly Father, right? Our Heavenly Father cannot resist the sweet violence of the united prayers of a great number of his children, right? And so that is why we should pray together. Very important. No, and that's also for anything that concerns the unit, like for the family. You know, families have crises, they have difficulties, they have problems. Every family has them. Every family will go through them and go through them again. It's part of life. And so, but that is exactly when they have these difficulties that they need to pray together all the more, you know, because that grace is necessary for the family to survive and to thrive. It needs, you know, the people of the members of the family, you know, pray together, right? Especially when there's a crisis or difficulty, that's when they need to be all the more united in prayer and turning towards God. And then also, is it important, therefore, the author continues, that Christians should often join in common prayer and worship, right? And that's why we are called together on the Lord's Day, right? The day of the resurrection and holy days of obligation. These are the great public days of public prayer. And that is where we have the holy sacrifice of the Mass. And so this is why that obligation exists, because we must do it. We must give honor to God as a community. And so those who say, well, I can just go into the forest and pray to God. Well, yes, as an individual, you can do that whenever you want. I mean, there's no problem with that whatsoever. Go in the forest, pray to God as much as you like. But that will not satisfy that obligation to pray as a member of society or as a society. And so you are certainly living with other people. You have also other members of the parish. Now, perhaps if you're in the middle of Namibia, you have only one Catholic per square kilometer. You might have an excuse there. But and otherwise, you are bound also to pray with others. Well, that's what the important thing is. And so that, yes, you can go and pray in the forest or in the nature, or, you know, wherever you want. I mean, there's no, God is everywhere in that sense. But we have that obligation to pray as a church, as a parish, as a family, and those are only fulfilled, in the church or in the family. And so that is why we must do it in that way, and not just simply any way we like. No, we have to go to the Mass, we have to assist at that sacrifice, and that is for very important reasons. Yeah. Okay, and then, because if we don't, we are making a grave neglect, and that is a mortal sin by definition. Okay, and so, the faithful, of course, do not have that obligation to pray every day as the church, in the name of the church. It's those who are the ministers of the church, especially, who have that duty to pray in the name of the church, right? Because they've been ordained for that function, right? Remember that even for, remember in the Acts of the Apostles, where the apostles appoint the first deacons, right? The first deacons. And it said, it's not meet that we abandon the work of prayer and preaching in order to serve at tables. Right, they're talking about the good works, the works of charity, to feed the widows and the orphans. And yet, the more important work of the apostles was not that charity work, which is a good thing, right? It still has to be done. So we give deacons to do that job. But the priests and the bishops, or the bishops especially, they have their primary duty, right, is to preach and to pray, right, and to offer the sacrifice. Those are the things that are absolutely necessary. All the rest is sort of, as an outflowing of that interior obligation, that obligation to pray, right? Is that they pray, and if they do the public offices as it ought to be done, then all the rest of the activity will flow from that, right? As our Lord says, seek ye first the kingdom of heaven, and the rest will be done unto you. To try to do it the other way around always will end up with disaster, and also even scandal. We only think about what happened to the Catholic works here in Cape Town, where they went not only bankrupt but in scandalous bankruptcy, and because what they're trying to do the works of charity without the faith. Now, how can you do that? How can you do the works of charity if you don't even have a foundation in the faith or even in prayer? Right. Once you start going out and start giving stuff to people just because you like being a nice person, and not because of our Lord and His commandment to feed the hungry and to give drink to the thirsty, right? You invite all sorts of disorder, because the activity should flow from that intention to bring souls to our Lord, to bring grace to them, to bring all that. And if you're doing it for that purpose, God will give all the means necessary to accomplish that. But if you try to do it the other way around, of doing good works and then maybe praying, it will always end up in scandal and disorder and corruption of all sorts. And that we can see, especially in the church in Germany. I know several people who worked with Caritas in Germany, and they had enormous funds at their disposal, in billions and billions of euro every year to help the poor and so forth. When the church was healthy, when the priests and bishops were looking to extend the kingdom of heaven, well, of course, that money did enormous amount of good. It built so many churches. It supplied money for many missions. Many of the missions in Africa and South Africa included were financed by these churches, these parishes in Germany. They would actually sponsor, the missionaries and all their needs in the foreign country. And yet now that all that money is just seeking to corrupt them completely, the bishops and the priests, to make them nothing but ministers of the state and not even good ones at that. And so there we go. And so that's very important that we understand that the public worship of God is so very important, because that's what the whole church was about. That's why our Lord fundamentally built the church, was to sanctify souls. And that sanctification could only be brought about by being close to God and by giving Him honor and worship and honor sacrifice. Okay, and so now the next part, the question here now is, should we use set prayers? In other words, we have this blue book, for instance, or we have, like this novena now, novena now that is, for the Holy Ghost, that we are doing for Pentecost, for instance. It's the set prayer, the Veni Creator. But you have also in your prayer book, you have hundreds and hundreds of these little prayers that are for every sort of occasion, every sort of need, composed by very pious persons or very gifted persons for expressing, all the needs in an elegant way. Should we be using them? For after all, if the prayer is really supposed to be genuine, shouldn't it be your own words? Well, no. Because why? Because, these prayers, even though they're private prayers, if they're private prayers, you can use any words you want. But it's good, it's a good practice to use these prayers which are well composed. For after all, if you're going to speak to the president, you want some sort of text that's, that's at least sensible, that at least is well thought out, that is at least, you know, has all that you should have said. You know, if you go into, you know, go to speak to an important person, you know, without any idea what you're going to say, well, you know, you're kind of wasting his time and yours. No, and so let us, you know, try to use our prayers well. I mean, there's nothing hindering you from speaking to God in any words you like, but often using these well-formulated prayers is a great help. It's like a scaffolding on which you can build your own mansion or your own house, right? And so, yeah, and so to also use them will give you a practice in organizing your thoughts well, right? You have a beginning, a middle, a conclusion, and so those will be good to use, right? Doesn't mean that doesn't exclude using your own, doesn't exclude meaning any others, but it does help a great deal, which is why we have all sorts of them. You know, you can go to any Catholic bookstore and they have prayers of all sorts for all sorts of occasions for any sort of person in many, many different languages. And so we should use them, I mean, after all. But they should also be, though, genuine in the sense that we really want what they say, right? That is the only danger, is that we sort of use them as a crutch and we just repeat them and repeat them without really wanting what they say. Know, and so that it becomes a little bit artificial, or it becomes a little bit false if we don't really want what they say. No, what the ideal attitude is that these words express better what I would like to say, what I would like to say, right? And so if that's the case, then there's no danger whatsoever, right? And so that is why we can use them all the time. In fact, even our Lord himself, when the disciples asked him to pray, what did he say? He said, no, our Father who art in heaven, this is pray thus in this way. Right? And so our Lord himself even gave, you know, a manner to pray, even a set prayer, a formula that we should use often. Right? And so that's why we are saying the Our Father many times of the day as following the instruction of our Lord. And we don't change the words. We keep the words exactly as our Lord used them. Right? And so that is why we must pray that. Now, so let us look now for how prayer helps us to become holy. Right? You know, why? How does it help us become holy? How does it become, you know, why is it, how is it efficacious for sanctification, right? So, remember that the saints never tired of saying that he who lives well, he who prays well, lives well, right? That praying well and living well are synonymous, or they go together, or one is rather the effect of the other, right? That if you pray well, you will live well. And so, what does prayer produce in us? It produces three marvelous effects. The first is it detaches us from creatures. And so we are detached from creatures by prayer. We are united entirely to God by prayer. And also it transforms us into God. Well, in a sense, it transforms us into that life of God, right? As we have a greater share in the divine life, we are more and more like, our Lord, as we are following him, right? The more that we pray. So look at the first one. How does it detach us from creatures, right? In the sense that, you know, prayer often reveals the obstacles, right, that we have in attaining God. It often reveals to us that those hindrances, it often shows us, you know, where we ought to do better, and so forth. Now, in order to raise up to God, we must first loosen these bonds that fasten us to creatures, right? And that's how what prayer does. Attracting us to God more, it detaches us, you know, from things that are created. So if we are drawn by spiritual things, though, the corporal things, right, will be less and less of a shackle, right? Less and less of a binding, right? No, it will not fetter us to earth, but rather, help us to serve God better, right? And so that is to elevate the soul by prayer. In other words, even that, the elevation of the mind to God, that very definition of prayer, shows how it detaches. When it goes upward, of course, it's less on the ground, right? So that is why when we bring our minds close to God by some sort of contemplation, meditation, or prayer, then of course we are more and more distant from, you know, earthly things, right? Okay. How wretched the earth when I gaze upon the heavens. That's one of the saints who said that. Let's see. And so there we go. And so then the next one is that prayer makes our union with God more complete and more perfect day by day, right? That's the unites us to God. The elevation of the mind to God will obviously, I mean, just by that very activity, will make us closer to God. Make us closer to God, right? And so because it seizes the higher faculties of our soul, right? That we are using our soul, the higher faculties of our soul, our intellect, memory, reason, imagination, all these faculties are used for a greater purpose, right? Instead of, you know, using them to look around for food or pleasure, they are being used in order to bring us closer to that which is over and above us, right? The supernatural or God himself, right? So the mind absorbed in the thoughts of divine things and the will by directing it towards the glory of God and the welfare of souls, though the heart permitting to pour out its love into a heart ever open, ever merciful, and enabling it to produce affections that cannot be but sanctifying. It's by its very nature, it will bring us closer to God. It will unite us to God, right? No? And just like, to give you a sort of an analogy, you know, why do you keep around a picture of your mother or a picture of your parents or some token or some remembrance of them? Well, so you can think about them, think of them, and remind you of them. And so that reminding of them also unites you to them in some way, at least by memory, if nothing else, right? And so all the more so when we have, you know, thoughts of God, that's how it unites us even more to him, you know, even more so, because God is everywhere, right? And God is the Spirit, right? And then, of course, the prayer also seizes on the lower part of us, right? Our bodies, by keeping our imagination, our memory, our emotions, right? And even our passions, insofar as they're capable of good, you know, to bring them closer to God, right? To bring them in mind, keep God in mind. It also takes possession even of our body, right? To mortify our outward senses. You know, we close our eyes when we pray, for instance, right? So also to keep us also, you know, decent in the chapel, or by there helps us with modesty and all the other virtues associated with it, and so forth, and so forth. So you can see that prayer is truly what brings us closer to perfection than any other activity that we could possibly do. And so that is why it is so important, right? It also makes us closer to perfection. That is to say, it brings us closer and closer to God by perfecting the virtues, right? Remember that faith, hope, and charity are these virtues which unite us to God. And what are we doing when we're praying? We're almost always exercising one or several of these virtues, right? Of faith, hope, and charity. Right? And so that is why when we are praying, we are exercising these virtues, and therefore they become stronger and more in rooted within us and become more and more part of us, right? And so just like any kind of virtue or any kind of skill that you use often, you know, it becomes more and more perfect, more and more, you can become much better at it. Okay, and so that is the same thing. When we pray often, then these faith, hope, and charity become all the greater, much better at doing those acts of virtue, right? Because exactly by prayer, we also do not only faith, hope, and virtue, but also the acts of humility, of obedience, of fortitude, constancy, and all the rest. All those things are made stronger and more practiced, by prayer. And so then finally, it also that prayer also transforms us into God in the sense that it causes a mutual exchange between us and God, right? Remember that, you know, that we defined prayer before as a conversation with God. And so a conversation means it's a two-way street. You know, a conversation is not just, you know, talking down on somebody or talking at somebody, but talking with somebody, right? And so if it truly is a conversation with God, right, then that means we should also be listening as well, not just talking and complaining or yelling or whatever, but no, we should be also listening. Any kind of conversation is usually one is speaking, the other is listening, and then the reverse, one is listening, the other is speaking, right? And so, no, with also with God, it should also be in this way. And so that is why with every prayer, there is a sort of exchange with God, an exchange of mutual life, right? That life of grace, that life of grace that we share with God is increased, because every time we ask him for it, he gives it. Our Lord says, you know, if you being evil know how to give good gifts to your children, how much more so No, the good Lord will give the good spirit to him that ask him. You know, this, it goes without saying that the more that we pray, no, the closer we become to God, and the more we are united to him in that common life that we have with him, namely the life of grace, the life of grace. And so, also God can never be outdone in generosity. If he sees us spending so much time in his service and in praising him, of course he's going to, right? He's never outdone in generosity. And so he sees a generous soul, he's going to give also great gifts in generosity. Right? Okay, and then even the admiring of the divine perfections and that seeing God as he is in the sense of all that he's done and all that he does for us, right? We are, as it were, pervaded or possessed by this simplicity, this holiness, this serenity, which is God. No? And you can tell that when you're close to somebody who is a person of prayer, you can feel the inner calm and strength and peacefulness. Right? Even if they might be angry at you or might be not entirely in a good mood, nonetheless, you can sense that there is something profoundly at peace there. No? Even if there's a storm on the outside, that they are still concentrated within, what is more important, what is most important in that union with God, right? No, St. Bernard of Clairvaux, for instance, he has a story about that he was very often, he was a very busy person. He was commissioned by the Pope to preach for the First Crusade. And so that brought him throughout all the major cities and villages of Europe, that he would preach from Vézelay all the way into Germany. And so it was quite a big trip. And so many thousands of kilometers. And you can see on the way, he founded a monastery almost every 20 kilometers. Basically, every night he stayed, he founded a monastery there. And so he was quite prodigious. But it was said of him that when he came through Bonneville, which is not too far from Lausanne, if you go through near Geneva in Switzerland, you go from Geneva to Lausanne, you pass across a huge lake called Lac Léman. It's a big lake. It's one of the biggest in Europe. And at the end of their journey, they always remarked that Father Bernard or Saint Bernard was always engrossed in contemplation, that he was not, thinking about all the curiosities that he would see on the way. After all, it was a foreign country for him. And but at the end of the journey, the brothers were asking Saint Bernard, "What did you think of that beautiful, magnificent lake?" And Saint Bernard simply answered, "What lake?" Because he wasn't even paying attention to that. He was so absorbed in his contemplation of God. And so that might be a little bit of an extreme example, but there you can see that he is communing with God so consistently that the world is really not that interesting to him. And in fact, he was often said that he would the monk had poured oil into his glass instead of water, and yet he drank it without without noticing. And so that he was often preoccupied, we could say, with the things of God. But that great spirit of recollection was also the reason why that every 20 kilometers, every night, there were hundreds of people coming to him, for spiritual advice, and he would establish a monastery, give them a rule. And those monasteries are still there to this day, except in the cantons that are Protestant, because they destroyed them. But in Switzerland, you can still see that the Cistercians have a monastery almost every 20 kilometers, thanks to Saint Bernard. Okay, and so, but those we can see that soul being so attached to God, right, becomes more and more like to him, becomes more and more simple. That, I think, is perhaps the most important thing. We're going to look at that when we talk about how the soul advances in the way of prayer, that the prayers become more and more simple. That is, they become more and more like God is, right? God is eminently simple. He has no parts whatsoever. He cannot even be divided into essence and existence. His essence is his existence. There is no division whatsoever in God. And so also, a soul that becomes closer and closer to God will become more and more profoundly simple. Right? This, if anyone knew the Archbishop's sister, Christine, who was the founder of the Carmel, she had a complete simplicity. I mean, absolutely transparent soul altogether. There was nothing to her. There was just a simplicity itself, and so that there was the souls that are, as it were, transparent, that just reflect know, that simple attachment to God and nothing else. Saint the Curie of Ars, he speaks of that, of one gentleman that was in his parish, who was obviously a very devout man, but he would come into the chapel, the little tiny chapel in Ars, and he would just kneel there and then just stay there kneeling for hours on end. And so the Curie of Ars was asking him, you know, what are you doing? Because he had no book, he had nothing, he was just staring at the tabernacle. And the old man simply replied, I look at him, and he looks at me. And see there the complete simplicity that had been transformed that soul, that he was just simple looking at God, that's all he was doing. And so that's a little bit like the beatific vision will be something of this nature, something of this. Right? And so, but that, of course, is many, many years of practice and many, many years of grace that has been granted to such a soul for their generous combat, you know, against distractions and the rest, right? And so here, despite what God gives to the soul, he gives them light to show them their emptiness, the nothingness of human beings. He draws them to himself by revealing himself to them as the supreme good, the origin of all good. He strengthens and steadies their way that they may will nothing, love nothing but what is worthy. We cannot but conclude with the Saint Francis of Sales. So Francis of Sales says this. This is Saint Francis of Sales. If prayer be a colloquy, a discourse or a conversation of the soul with God, by it then we speak to God, and he speaks, and again he speaks to us. We aspire to him and breathe in him, and he reciprocally inspires us and breathes upon us. And so this is that great exchange which is given, though, in the life of prayer. And so that, of course, gives us a little bit of an idea when we start talking about the prayer of the advanced, which we'll go to later. But let us first look at how the more important thing is how we can transform our actions into prayers. To remember that the definition of prayer is the elevation of the mind to God. Now, the mind can be occupied on many other things, you know, because of the duty of state, to clean the floor, to make dinner, whatever, all sorts of things we can be doing. And yet, we can transform these actions into prayers, right? Right? Because we can, when we make use of it, we're elevating our minds to God. And so remember our Lord, you said we ought always to pray and not to faint, right? Always to pray. Well, how can we do that? We can't be in the chapel all the time. We can't be using the rosary all the time. It's simply not physically possible. We have to sleep after all, no? And so how is that possible? But St. Paul teaches us that. Pray without ceasing, making a remembrance of you in our prayers without ceasing, right? So he says that. So how do we do that? How can we make a prayer without ceasing while we discharge our duties? Because we can't neglect our duties after all, right? How is this possible? Well, two things are necessary to accomplish that. Two things are required. That we perform a certain number of spiritual exercises in harmony with our state of life, and that we turn our ordinary actions into prayer. And so first, how do we pray always? Is that we have a certain habits or a certain schedule or a certain plan of life, if you like. And that way the faithful even imitate, know the priest with his 7 hours, the hours of office that he has to say, right? The faithful can also imitate that and even participate in that, though by having also set prayers they say throughout the day. Where you have the morning and evening prayers, obviously. I mean, those are kind of obvious ones. Also the prayers at meals, right? Those often go together or not too far apart. But also, you can even have different prayers that you set up during each day. Prayers for study. Those of us have some study to do. You can have a certain prayer for that, you know. Or you're doing the dishes, a certain prayer for that, and so forth. They don't have to be long ones, just simple ones. Oh, God, help me to do this well. You know, simple things like this. But in order to... That's the first thing to have it. If you pray always, somebody who prays always, who prays at all times, let's say all the different times that you have something to do, then you give a little prayer. Well, obviously you're praying at all times, aren't you? And so that's how that's possible, to pray without ceasing. That every time you have another activity, let it be done for the glory of God. Let it be done for the praise of God, and therefore with a little prayer, right? And so that's all a good thing to get used to have that habit of prayer, right? Okay, and so that is why we should think of that. And so every individual should have their own set of prayers. I mean, it doesn't have to be the same for the whole family, but oftentimes it's useful to have the family together for evening prayers. That's very, very good thing to do. But in any case, there should be prayers that are set out throughout the day that will keep our minds constantly occupied on the purpose why we're doing things, and not just simply wander off and do things randomly, but let us have a certain purpose and drive behind them, right? And that will be done, especially, you know, through having, you know, set habits of prayer. But then, of course, more importantly, I just noticed we're out of time. So we're going to talk about how to accomplish that, and how to do the actions, right? With turning our actions into prayers. We'll have to reserve that for tomorrow. So I think we'll end there because the next chapter is quite big. We only have 2 minutes before the rosary starts, and so I hope that was useful. That you could be able to learn to use how wonderful prayer is, how it completely transforms the soul into being more closer and closer to God, and such that it gives to each and every activity of the day, you know, something eternal, something divine, something exciting. You know, so many souls, unfortunately, you know, they see duty as just what they have to do, but yet they can change each and everything, even the most ordinary thing, even being sick in bed, for goodness sake, even that you can turn into a great prayer, into a great sacrifice, and a great means of being in union with God. And so everything can be used for His honor and glory. So let us remember that we can always unite ourselves to Him, you know, by our intentions, by our souls being close to Him. So I'll stop there. We'll say a little prayer, and then we'll have a rosary.
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2: Litany of the Sacred Heart of Jesus. Lord, have mercy on us. Christ, have mercy on us. Lord, have mercy on us. Christ, hear us. Christ, graciously hear us. God, the Father of Heaven, have mercy on us. God, the Son, Redeemer of the world, have mercy on us. God, the Holy Ghost, have mercy on us. Holy Trinity, one God, have mercy on us. Heart of Jesus, Son of the Eternal Father, have mercy on us. Heart of Jesus, formed by the Holy Ghost in the womb of the Virgin Mother, have mercy on us. Heart of Jesus, substantially united to the Word of God, have mercy on us. Heart of Jesus of infinite majesty, have mercy on us. Heart of Jesus, sacred temple of God, have mercy on us. Heart of Jesus, tabernacle of the Most High, have mercy on us. Heart of Jesus, house of God and gate of heaven, have mercy on us. Heart of Jesus, burning furnace of charity, have mercy on us. Heart of Jesus, abode of justice and love, have mercy on us. Heart of Jesus, full of goodness and love, have mercy on us. Heart of Jesus, abyss of all virtues, have mercy on us. Heart of Jesus, most worthy of all praise, have mercy on us. Heart of Jesus, King and center of all hearts, have mercy on us. Heart of Jesus, in whom are all the treasures of wisdom and knowledge, have mercy on us. Heart of Jesus, in whom dwells the fullness of divinity, have mercy on us. Heart of Jesus, in whom the Father was well pleased, have mercy on us. Heart of Jesus, of whose fullness we have all received, have mercy on us. Heart of Jesus, desire of the everlasting hills, have mercy on us. Heart of Jesus, patient and most merciful, have mercy on us. Heart of Jesus, enriching all who invoke thee, have mercy on us. Heart of Jesus, fountain of life and holiness, have mercy on us. Heart of Jesus, propitiation for our sins, have mercy on us. Heart of Jesus, loaded down with opprobrium, have mercy on us. Heart of Jesus, bruised for our offenses, have mercy on us. Heart of Jesus, obedient to death, have mercy on us. Heart of Jesus, pierced with a lance, have mercy on us. Heart of Jesus, source of all consolation, have mercy on us. Heart of Jesus, our life and resurrection, have mercy on us. Heart of Jesus, our peace and our reconciliation, have mercy on us. Heart of Jesus, victim for our sins, have mercy on us. Heart of Jesus, salvation of those who trust in thee, have mercy on us. Heart of Jesus, hope of those who die in thee, have mercy on us. Heart of Jesus, delight of all the saints, have mercy on us. Lamb of God, who taketh away the sins of the world, spare us, O Lord. Lamb of God, who taketh away the sins of the world, graciously hear us, O Lord. Lamb of God, who takes away the sins of the world, have mercy on us. Jesus, meek and humble of heart, make our hearts like unto thine. Let us pray. Almighty and eternal God, look upon the heart of thy most beloved Son, and upon the praises and satisfaction which he offers thee in the name of sinners. And to those who implore thy mercy, in thy great goodness, grant forgiveness in the name of the same Jesus Christ, thy Son, who with thee livest and reignest, world without end. Amen.
3: Litany of Saint Joseph. Lord, have mercy on us. Lord, have mercy on us. Christ, hear us. God, the Father of heaven. God, the Son, Redeemer of the world. God, the Holy Ghost. Holy Trinity, one God. Holy Mary. Saint Joseph. Renowned offspring of David. Light of patriarchs. Spouse of the Mother of God. Chaste guardian of the Virgin. Foster father of the Son of God. Diligent protector of Christ. Head of the Holy Family. Joseph most just. Joseph most chaste. Joseph most prudent. Joseph most strong. Joseph most obedient. Joseph most faithful. Mirror of patience. Lover of poverty. Model of artisans. Glory of home life. Guardian of virgins. Pillar of families. Solace of the wretched. Hope of the sick. Patron of the dying. Care of demons. Protector of holy church. Lamb of God, who takest away the sins of the world. Lamb of God, who takest away the sins of the world. Lamb of God, who takest away the sins of the world. He made him Lord of his hosts. Let us pray. O God, who in thy unspeakable providence didst thou say to choose blessed Joseph to be the spouse of thine own most holy mother, grant, we beseech thee, that we may deserve to have him for our intercessor in heaven, whom we reverence as our defender on earth, who livest and reignest world without end.
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1: Hooray!
2: This is the story of Winnie the Pooh and the Honey Tree. Let's begin now. Winnie the Pooh lived in an enchanted forest under the name of Sanders, which means he had the name over the door and he lived under it. Now when Pooh heard his Pooh-Coo clock, he knew it was time for something.
3: Think. Oh, yes. Time for my stoutness exercise.
2: Pooh stood in front of his mirror and tried to touch his toes.
3: Up, down, and touch the ground. Up, down, and touch the ground.
2: But instead of making him thin, the exercise made Pooh hungry. So he went to his cupboard, got down a honey jar, and inspected his honey supply.
3: Oh, bother. Empty again. Only the sticky parts left.
2: Pooh put his head in the jar and tried to get at the last bit of honey when he heard a buzzing sound.
3: That buzzing noise means something. And the only reason for making a buzzing noise that I know of is because you're a bee. And the only reason for being a bee is to make honey.

0: Oh, bother.
1: Pooh brushed the prickles from his nose and decided to go ask Christopher Robin for help.
0: Christopher Robin, I was wondering if you had such a thing as a balloon about you.
1: Christopher Robin happened to have just the thing.
2: But what do you want a balloon for?
0: Honey, I shall fly like a bee up to the honey tree.
1: Pooh ran off to a very muddy place near the honey tree, and Christopher Robin followed. Pooh rolled around and around until he was covered with mud from his nose to his toes. Christopher Robin scratched his head and wondered what Pooh was up to.
2: What are you supposed to be, Pooh?
0: Oh, a little black rain cloud, of course. Now, would you aim me at the bees, please?
1: Christopher Robin handed Pooh the balloon and launched him into the air. Pooh rose higher and higher toward the hole in the top of the honey tree. And while he hovered outside, a bee flew from the hive and landed on Pooh's nose.
0: Christopher Robin, I think the bees suspect something. Maybe it would help with the deception if you would open your umbrella and say, "Tut, tut, it looks like rain."
1: So Christopher Robin opened his umbrella and paced back and forth beneath it.
2: Tut, tut, it looks like rain.
1: The little bee, however, was not fooled. He knew the difference between a rain cloud and a hungry Pooh Bear. So he flew at Pooh and stung him directly on his softest spot.
0: Oh!
1: Pooh swung left, then right, then quite by accident swung his very sore bottom into the hole in the tree.
0: Oh dear, I'm stuck.
1: In no time, the bees inside the tree created a mighty force, and they pushed Pooh out of the hole, sending him shooting across the sky. The balloon sputtered, and Pooh came tumbling downward.
0: Oh, bother. I think I shall come down now.
1: Pooh fell from the sky with the bees in hot pursuit. Christopher Robin gently caught him, and together they ran to the muddy place and jumped in. Christopher Robin opened his umbrella and they hid beneath it as the bees buzzed past. The bees did not bother them any more that day. Once Pooh began thinking about honey, he just couldn't stop. So he made his way to Rabbit's house for a light honey snack.
0: Hello, Rabbit.
3: Oh, dear. Hello, Pooh Bear. What a surprise. Well, how about lunch?
1: Pooh sat himself down at the table and tied a napkin around his neck. Rabbit knew perfectly well what Pooh was hungry for. He reluctantly pulled out a honey jar and offered it to Pooh.
0: Thank you, Rabbit. Just a small helping, please.
1: Pooh helped himself to Rabbit's honey, and he ate, and he ate, and he ate, and he ate, until there was no honey left.
0: None at all?
1: Not a drop. Finally, in a very sticky voice, he excused himself.
0: I must be going now. Goodbye, Rabbit.
1: Pooh thanked Rabbit and he turned to leave. But Pooh's tummy, full of honey, only got halfway out of Rabbit's small front door.
0: Oh, bother. I'm stuck.
1: Rabbit pushed at Pooh's round bottom, but it was no use.
3: Oh, dear. Oh, dear. There's only one thing to do. I'll get Christopher Robin.
1: Rabbit hurried out of the side door to find his friend. In a short time, Rabbit returned with Christopher Robin.
2: Cheer up, Pooh Bear. We'll get you out.
1: Christopher Robin took hold of Pooh, and Rabbit took hold of Christopher Robin. And on the count of three...
2: One, two, three!
1: They pulled as hard as they could, but Pooh wouldn't budge.
0: It's no use. I'm stuck.
1: Christopher Robin shook his head.
2: Pooh Bear, there's only one thing to do. Wait for you to get thin again.
1: Nobody knew how long it would take Pooh to get thin. So poor Rabbit tried to make the best of the situation by decorating Pooh's bottom with a picture frame and some antlers.
3: There, a hunting trophy.

0: I know what it needs.
1: Rabbit then painted a face on Pooh's bottom. It tickled, and Pooh wriggled.
0: Oh, Pooh, you messed up my moose.
1: And while Rabbit got along with Pooh's back end, his front end was visited by many friends, including Kanga and Little Roo.
2: Pooh, Roo has a little surprise for you.
1: Roo handed Pooh a big bouquet of flowers. Pooh took a deep sniff.
3: Honeysuckle! Thank you, Roo.
1: Day after day, night after lonely night, Pooh waited to get thin. And while he waited, who should pop up one night but his good friend Gopher?
4: I'm working the swing shift, sonny, but now it's time for my midnight snack.
1: Gopher opened his lunchbox and inspected its contents, while Pooh looked on with a hungry, feed-me sort of look.
4: Let's see here. Summer squash, succotash, spiced custard, and honey.
1: Pooh brightened at the sound of his favorite word.
3: Honey, could you spare a small smackerel?
1: But before Pooh could attempt a taste, Rabbit whipped out of his side door and planted a large sign next to Pooh.
0: Don't feed the bear.
1: Poor Pooh. Gopher quickly went back to work, and Pooh continued his long and very hungry wait. And then, one morning when Rabbit was beginning to think that he might never be able to use his front door again, it happened. He leaned up against Pooh's bottom and...
5: He budged! Christopher Crabbin! Christopher Rabbit! He bitched! He badged! He booged! Today is the day!
1: Almost everyone in the 100-acre wood came running to help. From inside his house, Rabbit pushed frantically on his end of Pooh, while outside, everyone else pulled on the other end.
6: Heave-ho! Heave-ho!
1: They tugged and they pushed and they pulled and they shoved with all their might. Until suddenly, Pooh shot out of the hole and flew high overhead into the treetops, where he landed in the hole in the honey tree. Christopher Robin called from down below.
7: Don't worry, Pooh. We'll get you out.
3: No hurry. Take your time.
1: For you see, Pooh had landed right in the middle of the beehive and some very yummy honey.
3: Yum, yum. Bears love honey. And I'm a Pooh Bear. Yum, yum, yum, yum. Time for something sweet.
1: Christopher Robin shook his head and grinned.
7: Silly old.

0: 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And now, the Stations of the Cross for little children.
1: The Stations of the Cross for Children by a Religious of the Cenacle. Preparatory Prayer. Dear Jesus, I adore you. I love you and thank you for dying on the cross for me. I wish I could always think of you and remember all that you have done for me. But I get so busy with school and play and other things that I often forget. I am so sorry, dear Jesus. Today I want to follow you up the hill of Calvary and to understand a little better at each station all that it cost you to make me God's child. If I had been the only person in the world, you would have been willing to suffer in just the same way. How you must love me, dear Jesus. Thank you for loving me so much. Please teach me every day to love you more and more. I offer all the indulgences I can gain for the poor souls in purgatory. Amen. The first station. Jesus is condemned to death. We adore thee, O Christ, and we bless thee, because by thy holy cross thou hast redeemed the world. Dear Jesus, there you stand a prisoner, and wicked men have said that you must die. But you have done nothing wrong. You have spent your whole life in doing good to others. I must always remember that it was for me you died, so that I could go to heaven and be happy with you. Teach me, dear Jesus, when I am blamed for something, even if unjustly, to be silent as you were, because I love you and want to be like you. Our Father, who art in heaven, hallowed be thy name. Thy kingdom come, thy will be done, on earth as it is in heaven. Give us this day our daily bread, and forgive us our trespasses, as we forgive those who trespass against us. And lead us not into temptation, but deliver us from evil. Amen. Hail Mary, full of grace, the Lord is with thee. Blessed art thou amongst women, and blessed is the fruit of thy womb, Jesus. Holy Mary, Mother of God, pray for us sinners now and at the hour of our death. Amen. Glory be to the Father, and to the Son, and to the Holy Ghost, as it was in the beginning, is now, and ever shall be, world without end. Amen. The second station. Jesus is made to carry his cross. We adore thee, O Christ, and we bless thee, because by thy holy cross thou hast redeemed the world. Dear Jesus, the cross which they are laying on your shoulders is so heavy. How it must hurt you! And you are all wounded and bleeding. How will you be able to carry it up that steep hill? Teach me to remember that when I sin, it hurts you, even more than the heavy cross. Our Father, who art in heaven, hallowed be thy name. Thy kingdom come, thy will be done, on earth as it is in heaven. Give us this day our daily bread, and forgive us our trespasses, as we forgive those who trespass against us. And lead us not into temptation, but deliver us from evil. Amen. Hail Mary, full of grace, the Lord is with thee. Blessed art thou amongst women, and blessed is the fruit of thy womb, Jesus. Holy Mary, Mother of God, pray for us sinners now and at the hour of our death. Amen. Glory be to the Father, and to the Son, and to the Holy Ghost, as it was in the beginning, is now, and ever shall be, world without end. Amen. The third station. Jesus falls the first time. We adore thee, O Christ, and we bless thee, because by thy holy cross thou hast redeemed the world. Dear Jesus, you are so weak and tired that you can hardly walk, but the soldiers roughly order you to start on your journey. After a few steps, you stumble and fall, but there is no one to help you or speak to you kindly. How I wish I could have been there to tell you that I love you, dear Jesus, and was so sorry for you. Our Father, who art in heaven, hallowed be thy name. Thy kingdom come, thy will be done, on earth as it is in heaven. Give us this day our daily bread, and forgive us our trespasses, as we forgive those who trespass against us. And lead us not into temptation, but deliver us from evil. Amen. Hail Mary, full of grace, the Lord is with thee. Blessed art thou amongst women, and blessed is the fruit of thy womb, Jesus. Holy Mary, Mother of God, pray for us sinners now and at the hour of our death. Amen. Glory be to the Father, and to the Son, and to the Holy Ghost, as it was in the beginning, is now, and ever shall be, world without end. Amen. The fourth station. Jesus meets his Blessed Mother. We adore thee, O Christ, and we bless thee, because by thy holy cross thou hast redeemed the world. Dear Jesus, who is this waiting for you, standing close to the place where you must pass? It is your own Blessed Mother, who loves you so much. But how it hurts her to see you so cruelly treated. She wishes they would do all these things to her instead of to you. The soldiers will not let her say a word to you. She can only speak to you with her eyes as you pass by. Dear Jesus, teach me to love your Blessed Mother very much. Our Father, who art in heaven, hallowed be thy name. Thy kingdom come, thy will be done on earth as it is in heaven. Give us this day our daily bread, and forgive us our trespasses, as we forgive those who trespass against us. And lead us not into temptation, but deliver us from evil. Amen. Hail Mary, full of grace, the Lord is with thee. Blessed art thou amongst women, and blessed is the fruit of thy womb, Jesus. Holy Mary, Mother of God, pray for us sinners now and at the hour of our death. Amen. Glory be to the Father, and to the Son, and to the Holy Ghost, as it was in the beginning, is now, and ever shall be, world without end. Amen. The fifth station. Simon of Cyrene helps Jesus to carry the cross. We adore thee, O Christ, and we bless thee, because by thy holy cross thou hast redeemed the world. Dear Jesus, you are now so weak that you cannot carry the cross alone anymore. The soldiers make a man named Simon help you with it. I wish I had been Simon, so that I could have helped you. But teach me to remember that I am helping you even more now, when I show kindness to others for your sake. Our Father, who art in heaven, hallowed be thy name. Thy kingdom come, thy will be done, on earth as it is in heaven. Give us this day our daily bread, and forgive us our trespasses, as we forgive those who trespass against us. And lead us not into temptation, but deliver us from evil. Amen. Hail Mary, full of grace, the Lord is with thee. Blessed art thou amongst women, and blessed is the fruit of thy womb, Jesus. Holy Mary, Mother of God, pray for us sinners now and at the hour of our death. Amen. Glory be to the Father, and to the Son, and to the Holy Ghost, as it was in the beginning, is now, and ever shall be, world without end. Amen. The sixth station. Veronica wipes the face of Jesus. We adore thee, O Christ, and we bless thee, because by thy holy cross thou hast redeemed the world. Dear Jesus, your face was all covered with dust and blood, and the wicked people had been spitting on it. The blood was trickling down from the crown of thorns on your head, right into your eyes, when Saint Veronica pushed her way through the crowd and wiped your face with her veil. To thank her for being so brave, you left the picture of your face there on the veil. Teach me to remember that I must never be afraid to say I belong to you and I am your child. Our Father, who art in heaven, hallowed be thy name. Thy kingdom come, thy will be done on earth as it is in heaven. Give us this day our daily bread, and forgive us our trespasses, as we forgive those who trespass against us. And lead us not into temptation, but deliver us from evil. Amen. Hail Mary, full of grace, the Lord is with thee. Blessed art thou amongst women, and blessed is the fruit of thy womb, Jesus. Holy Mary, Mother of God, pray for us sinners now and at the hour of our death. Amen. Glory be to the Father, and to the Son, and to the Holy Ghost, as it was in the beginning, is now, and ever shall be, world without end. Amen. The seventh station. Jesus falls the second time. We adore thee, O Christ, and we bless thee, because by thy holy cross thou hast redeemed the world. Dear Jesus, this time you fall more heavily than before, and it is harder to get up. The soldiers push and strike you to make you hurry along when you can hardly walk. It frightens me to think how cruelly you are treated, you who are my Lord and my God. Teach me to understand what a dreadful thing sin is, because to pay for it, you suffered so much for me. Our Father, who art in heaven, hallowed be thy name. Thy kingdom come, thy will be done on earth as it is in heaven. Give us this day our daily bread, and forgive us our trespasses, as we forgive those who trespass against us. And lead us not into temptation, but deliver us from evil. Amen. Hail Mary, full of grace, the Lord is with thee. Blessed art thou amongst women, and blessed is the fruit of thy womb, Jesus. Holy Mary, Mother of God, pray for us sinners now and at the hour of our death. Amen. Glory be to the Father, and to the Son, and to the Holy Ghost, as it was in the beginning, is now, and ever shall be, world without end. Amen. The eighth station. Jesus speaks to the women of Jerusalem. We adore thee, O Christ, and we bless thee, because by thy holy cross thou hast redeemed the world. Dear Jesus, there are some women waiting by the roadside to see you pass. They are so sorry for you that they are crying. You speak to them kindly and tell them not to weep for you, but for themselves and their children, because many people are going to suffer terribly as a punishment for not having believed in you. Teach me to be very sorry for my sins, not for fear of being punished for them, but because they hurt you. Our Father, who art in heaven, hallowed be thy name. Thy kingdom come, thy will be done on earth as it is in heaven. Give us this day our daily bread, and forgive us our trespasses, as we forgive those who trespass against us. And lead us not into temptation, but deliver us from evil. Amen. Hail Mary, full of grace, the Lord is with thee. Blessed art thou amongst women, and blessed is the fruit of thy womb, Jesus. Holy Mary, Mother of God, pray for us sinners now and at the hour of our death. Amen. Glory be to the Father, and to the Son, and to the Holy Ghost, as it was in the beginning, is now, and ever shall be, world without end. Amen. The ninth station. Jesus falls the third time. We adore thee, O Christ, and we bless thee, because by thy holy cross thou hast redeemed the world. Dear Jesus, for the last time you stumble and fall to the ground. Shall you ever be able to get up again? The cross crushes you with its weight, and people around wonder if you are not dead already. But no, once more you climb to your feet and struggle forward up the hill. Teach me never to be discouraged, even if I keep falling into the same sins, but help me to begin again at once, to obey you and to do your holy will. Our Father, who art in heaven, hallowed be thy name. Thy kingdom come, thy will be done on earth as it is in heaven. Give us this day our daily bread, and forgive us our trespasses, as we forgive those who trespass against us. And lead us not into temptation, but deliver us from evil. Amen. Hail Mary, full of grace, the Lord is with thee. Blessed art thou amongst women, and blessed is the fruit of thy womb, Jesus. Holy Mary, Mother of God, pray for us sinners now and at the hour of our death. Amen. Glory be to the Father, and to the Son, and to the Holy Ghost, as it was in the beginning, is now, and ever shall be, world without end. Amen. The tenth station. Jesus is stripped of his garments. We adore thee, O Christ, and we bless thee, because by thy holy cross thou hast redeemed the world. Dear Jesus, at last you have reached the top of the hill, the place where you are to die. There is a big crowd of people around you. They are laughing at you and calling you wicked names. Your dear mother and your friends cannot get near. The executioner roughly pulls off all your garments, and the blood pours down your body. It is just as if each one of those cruel wounds had been given to you a second time. All the people are looking at you. Teach me to be willing sometimes to give up little pleasures and go without things that I want, because you suffered so much for me. Our Father, who art in heaven, hallowed be thy name. Thy kingdom come, thy will be done on earth as it is in heaven. Give us this day our daily bread, and forgive us our trespasses, as we forgive those who trespass against us. And lead us not into temptation, but deliver us from evil. Amen. Hail Mary, full of grace, the Lord is with thee. Blessed art thou amongst women, and blessed is the fruit of thy womb, Jesus. Holy Mary, Mother of God, pray for us sinners now and at the hour of our death. Amen. Glory be to the Father, and to the Son, and to the Holy Ghost, as it was in the beginning, is now, and ever shall be, world without end. Amen. The 11th station. Jesus is nailed to the cross. We adore thee, O Christ, and we bless thee, because by thy holy cross thou hast redeemed the world. Dear Jesus, now they are putting big nails through your hands and feet to fasten you to the cross. It hurts me only to prick my finger with a pin. How much more those nails must hurt you. When the executioner tells you, stretch out your hand or your foot, you obey him without saying a word. And I, when I am told to do some little, easy things, how often I disobey. Teach me to be always perfectly obedient, because you were so obedient when being nailed to the cross. Our Father, who art in heaven, hallowed be thy name. Thy kingdom come, thy will be done on earth as it is in heaven. Give us this day our daily bread, and forgive us our trespasses, as we forgive those who trespass against us. And lead us not into temptation, but deliver us from evil. Amen. Hail Mary, full of grace, the Lord is with thee. Blessed art thou amongst women, and blessed is the fruit of thy womb, Jesus. Holy Mary, Mother of God, pray for us sinners now and at the hour of our death. Amen. Glory be to the Father, and to the Son, and to the Holy Ghost, as it was in the beginning, is now, and ever shall be, worlds without end. Amen. The 12th Station. Jesus dies on the cross. We adore thee, O Christ, and we bless thee, because by thy holy cross thou hast redeemed the world. Dear Jesus, you are hanging on the cross and dying. You are dying for me, so that I can be God's child and go to heaven. You are not angry with the wicked men who killed you. You have forgiven them, and you asked your Father to forgive them too. The people are all going away. I think some of them are beginning to be sorry. Your blessed mother and your friends are standing close by the cross. I wish I had been with them. I would have stayed there to the very end to show you how much I love you. Teach me always to forgive anyone who was unkind to me, because you forgave your murderers when you hung dying on the cross. Our Father, who art in heaven, hallowed be thy name. Thy kingdom come, thy will be done on earth as it is in heaven. Give us this day our daily bread, and forgive us our trespasses, as we forgive those who trespass against us. And lead us not into temptation, but deliver us from evil. Amen. Hail Mary, full of grace, the Lord is with thee. Blessed art thou amongst women, and blessed is the fruit of thy womb, Jesus. Holy Mary, Mother of God, pray for us sinners now and at the hour of our death. Amen. Glory be to the Father, and to the Son, and to the Holy Ghost, as it was in the beginning, is now, and ever shall be, worlds without end. Amen. The 13th Station. Jesus is taken down from the cross. We adore thee, O Christ, and we bless thee, because by thy holy cross thou hast redeemed the world. Dear Jesus, it is very quiet now around the cross. Everybody has gone away, but a few soldiers, and your mother, and your friends. Two of your friends bring a ladder, and oh, so slowly and carefully, they take you down and lay you in the arms of your blessed mother. Her heart is breaking as she looks at the crown of thorns and the nails and all your dreadful wounds. Teach me to comfort your dear mother now by never hurting you with my sins. Our Father, who art in heaven, hallowed be thy name. Thy kingdom come, thy will be done on earth as it is in heaven. Give us this day our daily bread, and forgive us our trespasses, as we forgive those who trespass against us. And lead us not into temptation, but deliver us from evil. Amen. Hail Mary, full of grace, the Lord is with thee. Blessed art thou amongst women, and blessed is the fruit of thy womb, Jesus. Holy Mary, Mother of God, pray for us sinners now and at the hour of our death. Amen. Glory be to the Father, and to the Son, and to the Holy Ghost, as it was in the beginning, is now, and ever shall be, world without end. Amen. The 14th Station. Jesus is laid in the tomb. We adore thee, O Christ, and we bless thee, because by thy holy cross thou hast redeemed the world. Dear Jesus, you are all ready to be laid in the tomb. Your wounds have been washed, and you are wrapped in clean white linen cloths. You must be buried tonight. In a garden close by, which belongs to one of your friends, there is a new tomb cut in the rock. Now you are being carried there. Your blessed mother looks at you for the last time. How can she bear to let you go? But in 3 days, dear Jesus, you will rise from the dead, all bright and glorious, to go back to heaven, never to suffer again. Teach me, among the joys of earth, always to remember the joys of heaven. Help me to love you so much that when I die, I shall be happy with you there forever. Our Father, who art in heaven, hallowed be thy name. Thy kingdom come, thy will be done, on earth as it is in heaven. Give us this day our daily bread, and forgive us our trespasses, as we forgive those who trespass against us. And lead us not into temptation, but deliver us from evil. Amen. Hail Mary, full of grace, the Lord is with thee. Blessed art thou amongst women, and blessed is the fruit of thy womb, Jesus. Holy Mary, Mother of God, pray for us sinners now and at the hour of our death. Amen. Glory be to the Father, and to the Son, and to the Holy Ghost, as it was in the beginning, is now, and ever shall be, world without end. Amen. Prayer for the intentions of the Holy Father. Dear Jesus, you are the Word of God, and you told us that the Word of God is a seed which brings forth fruit only if it falls to the ground and gets planted. You are the seed of everlasting life, and you fell to the ground by your death on Good Friday, but you rose gloriously again to a new life on Easter Sunday. You taught us that Christian living means dying to the world now, so that we can rise with you again for eternity in heaven. Grant us, dear Jesus, that on that day, when you come in the clouds of heaven to judge the living and the dead, holding your cross as a sign of triumph and showing us your scars as pledges of your love, that I may show you my cross and my scars, and in return be so happy when I hear you say, "Come, my child, into the kingdom prepared for you from all eternity."

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0: 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Were we finding baby? There are milk nearby. If we look in baby buggy, there could be plenty milk for you and also some for me.
1: What's going on down there?

Even when alone, be cheerful, remembering always that you are in the sight of the angels. St. Therese, a Little Flower.

In the name of the Father, and of the Son, and of the Holy Ghost, amen. Dear Father, dear seminarians and brothers, dear faithful, when you're facing off against an enemy, one of the best things you can do is convince your opponent that you're not very powerful, that really he does not have to put forth much effort in order to defeat you. I say that that's one of the best things you can do, because there's even something better than that. The very best is to convince your opponent that there's not even a fight going on, that he can just lay down his arms and stop struggling because there's no conflict. Why are you so upset? Why are you taking up arms against me? There's no fight here. There's no battle going on. There's nothing to worry about. Just let it go. Of course, our major opponent in this life is the devil. And he's very tricky, he's very smart, and he knows quite well how to convince us to lay down our arms and even to get us to believe that there's nothing to fight about. We may say that his major accomplishment in today's world is that he's talked everyone into believing that you don't have to do anything to get to heaven. First of all, he says, hell doesn't even exist. So even the wickedest of people, no matter what they do in this life, when they leave this life, there's only one place for them to go. Since there's no hell for them to go to, there's only one other place, and that's heaven. So they have to go to heaven. Secondly, all paths lead to heaven. No matter what you believe about God, no matter how you choose to worship God, it's all good. All the disputes that we have here below about morality, about what is good and what is evil, really don't amount to much, because we can't really know for sure what is good and what is evil. And so whether you're for abortion or for you're against abortion, whether you think the Ten Commandments are mandatory or whether you think they're just suggestions, we're all going to end up in heaven eventually, in one big group hug with God. And then thirdly, the devil, well, who is he? What is he supposed to do? What's he about? He's got no place to live because hell doesn't exist. And he's got nothing to do because everyone's going to heaven. And so the devil must just be someone who's made up by churchmen who want people to put money in the collection basket. And so at the end of the day, because of these false ideas that are spoken into the ears of the people of the modern world by the devil himself, the vast majority of people today do absolutely nothing to attain the salvation of their souls. They have absolutely no clue that there is an immense struggle going on for their eternal destiny, for the outcome, the eternal outcome of their life. Meanwhile, on one side, you've got the world, the flesh, and the devil seeking to seize on these people, seeking to take their souls and damn them for all eternity. And on the other side, you've got our Lord and our Lady. You've got our guardian angels. You've got the saints trying to get these people to cooperate with grace, trying to niggle their conscience and make them reflect on the real purpose of their life. And these people are just in the middle, just skipping around, oblivious to the terrible drama that's surrounding their immortality. They're not able to stop and think. We all know that if we have something that's very precious, if we just think that maybe, possibly, that thing might be taken away from us, that we might lose it. We've got this big diamond in our bedroom, and we thought maybe it's pretty safe. It's a 90% safe, but maybe somebody might get it. Even if there's just a little chance, we take extra precautions.
And so when it comes to your very salvation, the very purpose of your life, going to eternity of happiness forever or going to an eternity of misery forever, you would think that people would be very careful. So it takes a lot of propaganda on the part of the devil to convince people that it's nothing to worry about. So these people, they don't stop and think. They don't say, either I'm going to save my soul or I'm going to lose my soul. If I save my soul, I'm going to be happy for all eternity. If I lose my soul, I'm going to be miserable for all eternity. And this is a problem. And I've got to take responsibility for it. What is it going to profit me if I gain everything, but I lose my soul? I must save my soul at all costs. I must struggle. I must battle in order to save my soul. And this is precisely what St. Paul is reminding the Ephesians today, that they've got a huge battle on their hands. And a battle that they're not capable of waging. The enemies of this battle are fearsome. And so St. Paul wants to make sure that the Ephesians will not underestimate the devil. He says to them that our war is not against flesh and blood. And by this he means our fellow human beings. By this he means beings with material bodies. Our battle is not against being with material bodies. Our battle is against another class of beings. And he indicates who they are with three different descriptions. First of all, he says that they're principalities and powers. We know that these are two choirs of angels. And in this case, two choirs of the fallen angels. Principalities and powers. Those are two choirs that emphasize the strength of the angels. Other choirs emphasize other aspects of the ability of the angels. Secondly, they are the world rulers of this darkness. They're the ones who are in charge in this earth. They're the ones who are dominating here below. And then thirdly, they are the spiritual forces of wickedness on high. They're evil and they're above us. And they're spiritual forces. They're bigger than us, they're stronger, they're smarter, they're quicker. And if you expect to fight such enemies, you've got to bring a proportionate force. And you don't have that proportionate force. You're flesh and blood, they're not flesh and blood. So you've got to bring something that's above what is human, something that's beyond what is human, if you can expect to win the battle against them. And St. Paul speaks of such divine weapons. He talks about the armor of God, and really what he's referring to are supernatural virtues, actions that we perform under the grace of God, actions that we perform that we may say are divine. They come from God's grace. They come not from our natural power so much as they come from a power that God is communicating to us through his grace. The cincture of truth, the breastplate of justice, the shield of faith, the helmet of salvation, the sword of the Spirit, and so on. But there's another weapon, also from heaven, that I want to talk about today. It's a weapon that St. Paul did not know about. And this weapon is most effective against the devil, and we could say that it's more effective in our time than ever before. And it's a weapon that heaven itself specifically wants us to use in our fight against the devil. And so heaven has communicated to this weapon a greater power against the devil in our times. And that weapon is the rosary. To indicate to you the importance of the rosary, and so also the importance for you to pray it and have great confidence in it, I have to make reference to the message of Fatima. We know that when Our Lady comes down on this earth and she comes to this place or she comes to that place and she communicates a message to usually some children, she always gives herself a title. She calls herself by a certain name, a certain one of her titles that she associates specially with that apparition.
And when Our Lady came to Fatima, she said that she was Our Lady of the Rosary. The reason why Our Lady took this title is because it's closely linked with her message at Fatima. Here's what Sister Lucy says. She says, "Our Lady told my cousins, as well as myself, that God is giving two last remedies to the world. These are the Holy Rosary and devotion to the Immaculate Heart of Mary. These are the two last remedies," which signifies that there will be no others. The reason why these remedies had to be communicated by a special apparition, why Our Lady herself had to come down ex professo in order to tell us that we need to pray the rosary, is because of an increased amplification of the devil's efforts to damn souls in our time. Here's what Sister Lucy says. "Our Lady told me that the devil is in the mood for engaging in a decisive battle against the Virgin. And a decisive battle is the final battle, where one side will be victorious and the other side will suffer defeat. Hence, from now on, we must choose sides. Either we are for God or we are for the devil. There is no other possibility." And I think we see here why the rosary did not exist at the time of St. Paul. The people back then, they certainly have the devil as their enemy, as we have the devil as our enemy. But the devil did not have as

forces of good. It certainly seems like there's no hope for the forces of good. What needs to happen is the general. The general has to come out on the battlefield and rally the troops. And so what God has done is he sent his general, the general of his armies, against Satan. The general of his armies is Our Lady. He sent her at Fatima to come down and to encourage the good in their fight, but also to provide them the means, a greater means, by which they might defeat the devil, the greater forces of the devil. She wanted to increase their firepower. And so she puts in their hands an old weapon. It's a weapon that we've had for quite a while now, for many centuries now. But she's giving a new efficacy to this weapon. Because the fight is fiercer, the rosary has to be capable of more things than it was in the past. And this is the case. It's amazing, but Leo XIII anticipated this. Because he said in 1894, in one of his rosary encyclicals, "We take the opportunity of pointing out the particular ruling and designs of Providence, which ordained that the rosary should have new power to instill confidence into the hearts of those who pray, and new influence to move the compassionate heart of our mother to comfort and generously help us." So, 60 years later, Sister Lucy said the following: "The Most Holy Virgin in these last times in which we live has given a new efficacy to the recitation of the rosary to such an extent that there is no problem, no matter how difficult it is, whether temporal or above all spiritual, in the personal life of each one of us, of our families, of the families of the world, or of religious communities, or even of the lives of peoples and nations, that cannot be solved by the rosary. There is no problem, I tell you, no matter how difficult it is, that we cannot resolve by the prayer of the Holy Rosary." One of the painful aspects of the life of Sister Lucy was that she had to watch for many decades the message of Fatima being ignored, on the one hand, in the world, and on the other hand, the church and the world going to ruin as a result of ignoring this message. Our Lady took the trouble to come down from heaven. She took the trouble to communicate to us the means that were necessary in order to fight against the devil and save souls and save the world from total ruin. And people yawned. And the churchmen yawned, to a greater or lesser degree, certainly after Vatican II. There was a bit of an effort between, we may say, the 20s to the 60s. There was a very great effort that produced beautiful results. But in the past 50 years, there's been practically nothing. And Sister Lucy witnessed it. We have many letters that she wrote to three of her nephews who were priests during the late 60s and the early 70s. And in these letters, she repeats the same themes. There's three main points that she makes in these letters in the late 60s and the early 70s. She says, first of all, the major problem in the world today is the loss of the spirit of prayer. People are no longer praying. Secondly, the reason why people have stopped praying is that they've been tricked by the devil. They're under a diabolical disorientation. For her, the diabolical disorientation was the devil convincing people that they don't need to pray, that they don't need to do anything to save their souls. This is where that phrase comes from, and this is what it refers to. Then, thirdly, that the rosary was Our Lady's remedy for this diabolical disorientation, that Our Lady anticipated that people would stop praying, and that she wanted to come and emphasize the importance of praying the rosary in order as an antidote to the diabolical disorientation. So let me just quote to you some words of Sister Lucy relating to these three points.
First of

0: all, she says, the decadence which exists in the world is without any doubt the consequence of the lack of the spirit of prayer. The problem with the world, people have stopped praying. Secondly, why have they stopped praying? It's a trick of the devil. She was witnessing Catholics, Catholic priests, Catholic faithful, trying to convince people that they shouldn't pray the rosary. They were saying, oh, the rosary's not liturgical. The rosary's too repetitive. The rosary's this, the rosary's that. You shouldn't pray the rosary. We shouldn't pray the rosary. She says, this is the diabolical disorientation. When people think that it's bad to pray the rosary, they're in a state of serious confusion. And why are they in a state of serious confusion? Because of the devil. Because they've been tricked by the devil. She says, since the rosary is after the Holy Eucharistic liturgy, the prayer most apt for preserving faith in souls, the devil has unchained his struggle against it. And so he's tricked Catholics into thinking that they should not pray the rosary. And she was saying that these Catholics were doing the service of the devil. In 1971, she says, it's sad that so many persons let themselves be dominated by the diabolical wave sweeping over the world, and that they are blinded to the point of being incapable of seeing. Their principal fault is that they have abandoned prayer. Thus they have left God, and without God, they have nothing. The remedy for this, for all these problems, is the rosary. It's heaven's antidote to the diabolical disorientation. And Sister Lucy herself, in the late 60s and early 70s, she was composed some pamphlets that she wanted to have distributed, fostering devotion to the rosary, encouraging people to have confidence in the rosary and to pray the rosary. This is what she said about them. She says, the little pamphlets will remain with souls as an echo of Our Lady's voice, to remind them of the insistence with which she recommended the prayer of the rosary to us so many times. She's talking about the apparitions. It is because she already knew that there had to come these times during which the devil and his supporters would fight so much against this prayer to lead souls away from God. People must recite the rosary every day. Our Lady repeated this in all her apparitions, as if to arm us in advance against these times of diabolical disorientation, so that we would not let ourselves be fooled by false doctrines, and that through prayer, the elevation to our soul to God would not be diminished. She also gave some advice to one of her nephew priests that I think expresses this confidence that she has in the rosary and her vision of the importance of the rosary at this time. Of course, she's speaking to one of our priests in a declining Christian Europe, a declining Catholic Europe. And she says to him, enlighten the souls entrusted to you and recite the rosary with them every day. Say it in the church, say it in the streets, say it in the roads and in the public squares. If it is possible for you, go through the streets praying and singing the rosary with the people and finish in the church by giving benediction with the Blessed Sacrament. So, my dear faithful, the devil wants to make us think that he does not exist, that there is no battle against him, and that there is no need to make any effort to get to heaven. But, on the contrary, hell is real, heaven is real, the devil is real, and we have to work hard to get to heaven or we will perish forever. For our opponent, our real enemy who really exists, is much more powerful than we are. But the good news is that we've got all the strength that we need. We've got all the help, all the resources that we need if we only make use of them. God sent the general of his armies down to this earth to inform us of a particular weapon that we have to use in these times to do battle against the devil. His general is Our Lady, the weapon is the rosary. And if I may say, the Society of St. Pius X recognizes this as being the plan of God. The members of the Society have to pray the rosary every single day in community. The brothers have to pray the 15 decades of the rosary every day. And because the leadership of the Society sees clearly that God wants Our Lady to intervene in order to fix this crisis in the church, they have asked for, again and again, for rosary crusades, encouraging people to pray as many rosaries as they can. And let me just say that we must have a great desire to be instruments of Our Lady in this fight. We must desire the defeat of the devil as much as she desires it in a proportionate way to her desire. In order to gain many souls for Our Lady, we must want her heart to triumph, for her to crush the devil underfoot and to return a supernatural spirit to this disoriented world. And so, my dear faithful, please, during this crusade, take up your rosaries, do battle with the devil against it in your hands. And remember these words of Sister Lucy, because it's very important that you have a great confidence in the rosary. Remember always these words: there is no problem, I tell you, no problem, no matter how difficult it is, that cannot be solved by the Holy Rosary. In the name of the Father, and of the Son.
1: Peace be to you. All that we have said up to this point can be summarized in the difference between law and love. Really, in the Christian way, we are not governed by law at all. We should be beyond it. We seek not just merely the keeping of the commandments, but we seek to be related to our blessed Lord. Is it hard? Is it possible? Remember one day a young man came to our blessed Lord, and he asked what he must do to be saved. And our blessed Lord said that he must keep the commandments. And our Lord mentioned about 5 or 6 of the commandments, such as not stealing, not committing adultery, and the like. And the young man said, I have kept all these from my youth. Our blessed Lord then added, if you would be perfect, go sell all you have. Give to the poor, then come follow me. The young man left our Lord. Went away sad because he had great possessions. The apostles were troubled about this. After all, must everybody sell everything that he has to follow our Lord? So they said, who then can be saved? And our Lord answered, that it is not possible with men alone, that is to say, by our own human power we cannot. But it is possible with God. All things are possible with God. We have His grace. Is Christianity hard, therefore? In a certain sense, it is hard. Hard from a worldly point of view, but it gives such inner peace and joy that those who obey the law of love of our blessed Lord find it very easy. Really, when we understand the full import of the law of our blessed Lord, We find it to be this. Our Lord is saying, give me all of you. I do not want just so much of your time, so many hours a day, so much of your money, so much of your work. I want you. I have not come to torment this natural self of yours. I've come to kill it. No half measures are any good. I do not want to cut off a branch here and a branch there. I want to have this whole tree of the natural man cut down. I do not wish just to drill a tooth or crown it. If it's bad, I want it out. So he says, give me your whole self. Is that a loss? No, because he said, I will give you a new self. I will give you myself. My own will shall become yours. The trouble with us when we hear the law of our blessed Lord is that we are trying to remain what we are, and at the same time to keep a reasonable amount of peace. We want to be what we call good. We want our heart and our mind to go one way. Maybe it's after money, maybe it's after pleasure, maybe it's after social prestige. And at the same time, we do want to behave honestly and chastely and to keep the commandments. Now that is exactly what our blessed Lord said that we were not to do. He said a thistle cannot produce a fig. And if I am a field that contains nothing but grass seed, I cannot produce wheat. If I want to produce wheat, the change has to go deep, down below the surface. I have to be plowed up and to be re-sown. And that was why our Lord said, if you would be perfect, come follow me. Oh, and again, be ye perfect as your heavenly Father is perfect. He meant that we have to go in for full treatment. It is hard. But the sort of hankering after it is a bit harder. Really, when we get down to rock bottom, what are we afraid of? We are afraid to give our finger to God because we fear that he may take our hand. So we have little secret gardens back in our heart that we tend. The fruit is not his. It's ours. We wall it off from him. Sometimes a petty sin or vice or selfishness, whatever it happens to be. We do not get the full joy of being a Christian. It's very hard for an egg, for example, to turn into a bird. But it would be much harder for it to learn to fly while remaining an egg. We are just like eggs now. And we cannot go on being just what we call a good egg. If we insist upon being a good egg, we either become a good egg, a really good one, or a bad one. And what is a good egg? A good egg is an egg that hatches. It can be readily seen that what our blessed Lord insists upon is a kind of a death. Namely, we have to renew in our own lives exactly what happened in his. He is the pattern. He repeatedly said to, not only to Nicodemus, but to us, that if we are to live again, we have to perish to that old existence. If there is anybody who hopes that in Christ the real danger spots are rendered harmless, and that nothing else can happen to us, because after all, he's what we call a kind savior, and who takes even hardened sinners back with no questions asked, well, that person must first come to terms with the text that our blessed Lord said he would not subtract one jot or tittle from the severity of God's law. That he had come not to abolish the law, but to perfect it. In other words, grace is not cheap. It cost our Lord his life. Can you think of anything that is more costly than that for which a man must pay on a cross? So if we want peace, we have to pay that price without that death to the lower life. Not the death to our higher life, no. But without that death to our lower life, there is no peace. There's only fear. And we live just a kind of a half existence. Remember, our blessed Lord said that he who wills to do the will of the Father in heaven will know whether the teaching is from God. By this he means, one of the reasons there are agnostics and skeptics is because they're not keeping the law of God. We know his will. We will understand his doctrine. It could very well be that we have entirely too much insistence upon a knowledge of Christian doctrine and not enough insistence on the doing. Our blessed Lord never said that if you know my doctrine, you will do my will. But he did say that if you do my will, you will know my doctrine. In other words, only he who does the will, who is in earnest about it, who stakes his life on it, will come to understand Christ and all that his redemption means. Our Lord is known really only to those who venture. Not to the cowards is he known. Now at first, our blessed Lord is always a disturber. When you are still living in the natural order, oh, he seems to irritate you. You're dealing with a God who seems to be leading you into a kind of a crucifixion. You are a nice, easygoing worldling, and you have settled down comfortably into what you call your worldview. But if you are in earnest with Christ, you will have to give up that comfort. And not because you're supposed to be a nervous worrier, but simply because it is a false peace. The first advent, therefore, of Christ into our lives is actually that of one who upsets us. But then once we give ourselves to him, he becomes our defender. Before we have Christ, our heart accuses us. We are unhappy with half measure. Then after we give ourselves to our Lord and his law of love, then our heart is at peace and Christ becomes our defender. His attitude completely changes. once we have changed ours. This is just another way of putting the difference between commandments and love. Commandments only restrain me. We see them as hurdles and obstacles in the way of life. And those who live by the commandments ask, how far can I go? What is the limit? How close can I get to the abyss without tumbling in? Is it a mortal sin? This is not the way of love. It's not the way of peace. It is the old Adam that is within me that talks this way about commands. So when I merely obey commands, I am never there as a whole person, but perhaps at most only with a better half of myself, and the other half remains in opposition. That's the psychological state of everyone who obeys a command. Never the whole heart. But when I love, I am a whole person. For love is a movement of my whole self. It's an overflowing, limitless giving of oneself. Therefore, it can never be commanded. It can only happen. Up to this point, we have said that the Christian doctrine of morality is a total commitment to Christ, so that we put on his mind, we think his thoughts, we love what he loves, and we ask ourselves whenever we do anything, will this be pleasing to him? But there's another side to the love of God. It is the love of neighbor. The two laws go together. And the love of neighbor is not merely giving eggs to a neighbor when the neighbor wishes it. It is really being a sin bearer. What does that mean? Well, some years ago, I remember meeting a woman who was very much distressed because her son had been put into prison. I think it was the fourth arrest for crime and robbery and murder. She was bitterly ashamed and brokenhearted. And then I asked myself, why does she have all this shame? And there came to me the words of the prophet Isaiah that had referred to our Lord. And I might say of her, she had borne his griefs, carried his sorrows, and the chastisement of his peace was upon her. And it would only be by her stripes that he would be healed. This good mother had very few sins in her life, certainly no serious sins. And yet love made her exceedingly sinful for his sake. So immediately the mystery cleared up. The love which a woman can put out for her son, and which makes her so entirely one with him, that his sin is her sin, his disgrace is her disgrace, his shame is her shame, is the nearest thing that we can ever get on this earth to the love of God. To know what God really is. In our own turn, therefore, We have to see that all of our sins became his sins. Our disgrace was his disgrace. Our shame, his shame. And in his own body, he bare our sins upon the tree. This is what forgiveness costs. That's why we said grace is not easy. We are not therefore to think that we are pious when we begin living our individual holy lives apart from our neighbor and apart from the world and suffering humanity. That was the trouble with Simon the Pharisee. The sinful woman came into the house and poured out ointment upon the feet of our blessed Lord. Simon was scandalized. He wanted no contact with anyone that was sinful. He was only concerned about keeping the law just for himself and maybe his own false inner peace. And our blessed Lord said to Simon, "Do you see this woman? Do you understand her? Her sins are part of the sins of the world." And then he went on to say that he was taking on her sins. And the pouring of the ointment was a preparation for his crucifixion and his burial. She was forgiven much, and forgiveness costs an awful lot. Forgiveness is love in action, and love means sin bearing. Forgiveness can only be accomplished by sin-bearing, and sin-bearing means a cross. It means that to God, and it must mean that to us. That is why our blessed Lord said, "If any man will be my disciple, let him take up his cross and follow me." The meaning of the cross is love bearing the sin of the beloved because of oneness with him. We can know the sin-bearer Christ only as we bear the sins of others. We are redeemed in order to be redeemers, and we are not saved until God makes us saviors. The Christian has to go with our Lord into the Garden of Gethsemane and must pass from there to Calvary, filling up in his body what is lacking to the sufferings of Christ for his body's sake, which is the church. We cannot, like Pilate, wash our hands and say, "I'm innocent of the blood of the world and innocent of the sufferings of the world." If the church is a church indeed, it is a body of sin-bearing people. People who love with the love of God that is shed abroad in their hearts. They are a body of people who can forgive because they've been forgiven. We've been loved. And therefore, they can become lovers. Unless the Church of Christ is by love so united with the whole of mankind that the sin of the world is the sin of the church, the disgrace of the world is the disgrace of the church, the shame of the world, the shame of the church, the poverty of the world, the poverty of the church, then it is no church at all. The church is not and never can be an end in itself. It is a means of salvation for the world. Not just our own sanctification. We cannot save ourselves alone. We pray in the context of our Father, not my Father. Our daily bread, not my daily bread. The church is the agent of salvation for mankind. It is not a refuge of peace. It is an army preparing for war. We seek security, but only in sacrifice. And this is the mark of the church and the hallmark of the cross itself. And if the sin of our modern slums and the degradation that they cause, if the sin of our overcrowded, rotten houses and the ugliness and vice they bring, if the sin of unemployment, with the damnation of body and soul that it means to men and women, if the sin of the heartless, thoughtless luxury at one end, standing out against the squalid and degrading poverty of African, Asia, and Latin America the other, if the sin of commercial trickery and dishonesty, and the wholesale defrauding of the poor, if the sin of prostitution, and the murder of women and children by disease, and if the sin of war, the very sins which is but the bursting and the festering of all the filth that the others have bred in years of miscalled peace, if all of that is not laid upon the church as a burden, and upon us as members of the church, and if we do not feel it, we are not worthy members of the church. We have missed our vocation. This is Christian morality. Not just the keeping of the commandments. It's love. It's total commitment. And it's taking upon ourselves the sins of others. This is the new law. Love God.
0: Ave Maria Purissima, in the name of the Father, and the Son, and the Holy Spirit. Amen. It's the feast of St. Martin of Tours, great bishop of France. He's a 4th century saint. He's born in what's now Hungary. His dad was an officer in the Imperial Army. He enrolled as a catechumen at about the age of 12, but at 15, there was some kind of a law at that time that if your father were an officer, that the son would have to go in. So he went into the Legion, Roman Legion, and in spite of the fact that he's a soldier, lived a very good life. One of the famous stories at that time, they were in Amiens, I think, and he's marching along, and it's really cold, and here's some beggar just freezing there, and everybody's ignoring him. So Martin just stopped and took his cloak and cut it in half with his sword and wrapped the beggar and went his way. The next night, he had an apparition of Christ our Lord with that cloak, saying, look, you were just a catechumen. Martin was just a catechumen, and he clothed me. So he got out at the age of 18 out of the Legion and went and became a solitary, became a monk. St. Hilary of Poitiers made him an acolyte, and then he built a monastery there somewhere, but eventually he's erected to become the Bishop of Tours. So he went over there, and he actually built a monastery and had 80 monks living with him. So he lived as a monastic, as the bishop, didn't change his way of life at all in that way. He's a very powerful exorcist. In fact, right now, the grand exorcism, the one that the exorcists, at least in the Latin Rite, use, it was put together by Alcuin, who was a bishop under Charlemagne. It has three exorcisms in it, one's from St. Ambrose, but one is from St. Martin of Tours. So when they're doing exorcisms now, one of them goes all the way back, one part of that whole exorcism goes all the way back to St. Martin of Tours. And I don't know where the third part comes from. But anyway, so every time an exorcist is actually doing exorcism, they're hearing all the people that have ever pounded on them all through the years, all the way back to St. Martin of Tours, using those very same words, and it caused them great pain. So he's a great exorcist. He raised a very significant number of people from the dead, which would get your pagans' undivided attention. He tore down pagan shrines, cut down pagan trees and groves and stuff like that, would build the Catholic chapels in the same area and so forth. So a great apostle, really, of Gaul, which is now France, the great apostle of Gaul. That's just a little bit on St. Martin of Tours. Today, you could pray to him for a couple things. First off, pray to him on behalf of the bishops, because they certainly need intercession to act more like him and less like what we've got going on right now. And pray to him also for protection from the wickedness and snares of the devil. Ask St. Martin of Tours to watch over you and your family.

0: Father, and the Son, and the Holy Ghost. Amen. And so, my dear faithful, the great mystery of the Most Sacred Heart of Jesus is, of course, the capital mystery for us Christians who understand this very important truth, that the Word became flesh and dwelt amongst us. And so this is the truth upon which all of our salvation rests, that the Son of God became man and died for our sins. And yet there are those in the modern world, and also of bad spirits in the past, we could say, that have always tried to divide, one could say, the divinity of our Lord from his humanity. And so, for instance, in the time of St. Teresa of Avila, there were many so-called spiritual persons who said that we should not contemplate the humanity of Christ because that will distract us from his divinity or make us ignore his divinity. And St. Teresa, of course, having the great common sense that she had, simply said that that was utter nonsense. In fact, that she could not imagine contemplating the divinity of Christ without knowing first who he was as a person. And in fact, his life was the center of the gospel. The good news that is preached to us is none other than the life of our Lord himself. And what are we to do but do as St. Paul says, be imitators of me as I am of Christ. And so this contemplation of the humanity of Christ is something so essential that without it we are simply not Christian. And this is what makes a very important distinction, we could say, to those who are truly Christian and those who only use the name. Many Protestants, for instance, when they speak of Christ, they speak of him as Savior, perhaps, but for them, he is some abstract concept that lived 2,000 years ago, to whom they only have faith in, and that's basically it. There is no organization to transmit his grace, there are no sacraments to give that life to us, and there is nothing to imitate, for after all, we're all saints. And so this life of Christ has become a sort of abstraction, not very different than the Jews that do not believe in Christ at all. And in fact, for the Jews, the Messiah is still to come, so he's some sort of abstraction, not here, no sacraments, nothing to do, but think of the one to come. And so the only difference that makes between the Protestants and the Jews is simply the difference of time, whether it's now already happened or happening in the future. But the thing is, my dear faithful, that the Word truly became flesh and dwelt amongst us. And so we have an example of every virtue to imitate in our Lord and Savior Jesus Christ. And which is why we have this Feast of the Sacred Heart, to remind us that our Lord was truly flesh and blood like each one of us, that he understands our misery and he has conquered all of them, that he has seen the wretchedness of the human condition and suffered because of it, and yet he has overcome sin and death and triumphed on the day of his resurrection. And so we truly do not fall for that very subtle and dangerous idea that the divinity of Christ can somehow be hidden by his humanity. No, certainly his passion does leave us to practice the virtue of faith. For after all, his divinity is not something that we can see. But yet, it's exactly this humanity and divinity reside in one person. And so to try to abstract one from the other is nothing less than to try to divide Jesus Christ, which St. John, of course, in his Gospel says that he who tries to do such is the Antichrist, the one who is working against what our Lord has established. And so that is why we have this important mystery to continually contemplate and to see also the soul of our Lord and Savior. For when we speak of the heart of our Lord, we need not only the physical heart, which of course is the first thing that we must remember, that he had a physical heart, that his flesh and blood was just like ours, and that he truly bled upon the cross, that he truly had a heart like we do, that he suffered pain and suffering, that he had also the moral pains, that he felt in his heart the treason of Judas, and so forth. He understood all of these things most intimately, and even better than we do, because his nature was not corrupted by sin as ours is. And yet he also had a heart in the sense that he had also a soul. In the sense, oftentimes we speak of the heart of a man as being also his soul. What is he truly contemplating? What is really is he desiring? Which is why we have the introit in the Mass of today. Cogitationis, cogitationis eius. The thoughts of his thoughts will last unto generation. And so that we can see also in the heart of our Lord his great desire to save us, his great desire to give himself for the salvation of the human race. And that he has also this abounding will in order to accomplish the will of his Father. And so that we can see in his human soul those sentiments that should also be in us. And that is why we also celebrate this mystery, and so that we can have a closer contact with the interior life of our Lord, that his interior life be also ours. For that is what St. Paul tells us in the second chapter of his letter to the Philippians, sentiti in vobis coret in Christo Jesu, that it be felt in you that which is in the sentiments of Christ. And so we should have the very same sentiments that our Lord has. And that is how St. Paul will introduce himself as an apostle of Jesus Christ, because of how he suffered for his faithful, of how he endured shipwreck, how he endured all the things that he endured, that he...
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2: Sister Lucy said the following, "The Most Holy Virgin in these last times in which we live has given a new efficacy to the recitation of the rosary to such an extent that there is no problem, no matter how difficult it is, whether temporal or above all spiritual, in the personal life of each one of us, of our families, of the families of the world, or of religious communities, or even of the lives of peoples and nations, that cannot be solved by the rosary. There is no problem, I tell you, no matter how difficult it is, that we cannot resolve by the prayer of the Holy Rosary."
3: The Holy Rosary. In the name of the Father, and of the Son, and of the Holy Ghost. Amen. I believe in God, the Father Almighty, creator of heaven and earth, and in Jesus Christ, his only Son, our Lord, who was conceived by the Holy Ghost, born of the Virgin Mary, suffered under Pontius Pilate, was crucified, died, and was buried. He descended into hell. The third day he arose again from the dead. He ascended into heaven, sitteth at the right hand of God, the Father Almighty. From thence he shall come to judge the living and the dead. Our Father, who art in heaven, hallowed be thy name. Thy kingdom come, thy will be done on earth as it is in heaven. Hail Mary, full of grace, the Lord is with thee. Blessed art thou among women, and blessed is the fruit of thy womb, Jesus. Hail Mary, full of grace, the Lord is with thee. Blessed art thou among women, and blessed is the fruit of thy womb, Jesus. Hail Mary, full of grace, the Lord is with thee. Blessed art thou among women, and blessed is the fruit of thy womb, Jesus.

We meditate today the joyful mysteries of the Holy Rosary. The first joyful mystery is the Annunciation. Our Father who art in heaven, hallowed be thy name. Thy kingdom come, thy will be done on earth as it is in heaven. Hail Mary, full of grace, the Lord is with thee. Blessed art thou amongst women, and blessed is the fruit of thy womb, Jesus. Hail Mary, full of grace, the Lord is with thee. Blessed art thou amongst women, and blessed is the fruit of thy womb, Jesus. Hail Mary, full of grace, the Lord is with thee. Blessed art thou amongst women, and blessed is the fruit of thy womb, Jesus. Mary, full of grace, the Lord is with thee. Blessed art thou amongst women, and blessed is the fruit of thy womb, Jesus. Hail Mary, full of grace, the Lord is with thee. Blessed art thou amongst women, and blessed is the fruit of thy womb, Jesus. Hail Mary, full of grace, the Lord is with thee. Blessed art thou amongst women, and blessed is the fruit of thy womb, Jesus. Hail Mary, full of grace, the Lord is with thee. Blessed art thou amongst women, and blessed is the fruit of thy womb, Jesus. Hail Mary, full of grace, the Lord is with thee. Blessed art thou amongst women, and blessed is the fruit of thy womb, Jesus. Hail Mary, full of grace, the Lord is with thee. Blessed art thou amongst women, and blessed is the fruit of thy womb, Jesus. Mary, full of grace, the Lord is with thee. Blessed art thou amongst women, and blessed is the fruit of thy womb, Jesus.

O my Jesus. The second joyful mystery is the visitation of Our Lady to her cousin Saint Elizabeth. Our Father who art in heaven, hallowed be thy name. Thy kingdom come, thy will be done on earth as it is in heaven. Hail Mary, full of grace, the Lord is with thee. Blessed art thou amongst women, and blessed is the fruit of thy womb, Jesus. Hail Mary, full of grace, the Lord is with thee. Blessed art thou amongst women, and blessed is the fruit of thy womb, Jesus. Hail Mary, full of grace, the Lord is with thee. Blessed art thou amongst women, and blessed is the fruit of thy womb, Jesus. Hail Mary, full of grace, the Lord is with thee. Blessed art thou amongst women, and blessed is the fruit of thy womb, Jesus. Hail Mary, full of grace, the Lord is with thee. Blessed art thou amongst women, and blessed is the fruit of thy womb, Jesus. Hail Mary, full of grace, the Lord is with thee. Blessed art thou amongst women, and blessed is the fruit of thy womb, Jesus. Mary, full of grace, the Lord is with thee. Blessed art thou amongst women, and blessed is the fruit of thy womb, Jesus. Hail Mary, full of grace, the Lord is with thee. Blessed art thou amongst women, and blessed is the fruit of thy womb, Jesus. Hail Mary, full of grace, the Lord is with thee. Blessed art thou amongst women, and blessed is the fruit of thy womb, Jesus. Hail Mary, full of grace, the Lord is with thee. Blessed art thou amongst women, and blessed is the fruit of thy womb, Jesus.

my Jesus. On the third joyful mystery, as the Nativity of our Lord in Bethlehem. Our Father who art in heaven, hallowed be thy name. Thy kingdom come, thy will be done on earth as it is in heaven. Hail Mary, full of grace, the Lord is with thee. Blessed art thou amongst women, and blessed is the fruit of thy womb, Jesus. Hail Mary, full of grace, the Lord is with thee. Blessed art thou amongst women, and blessed is the fruit of thy womb, Jesus. Hail Mary, full of grace, the Lord is with thee. Blessed art thou amongst women, and blessed is the fruit of thy womb, Jesus. Hail Mary, full of grace, the Lord is with thee. Blessed art thou amongst women, and blessed is the fruit of thy womb, Jesus. Mary, full of grace, the Lord is with thee. Blessed art thou amongst women, and blessed is the fruit of thy womb, Jesus. Hail Mary, full of grace, the Lord is with thee. Blessed art thou amongst women, and blessed is the fruit of thy womb, Jesus. Hail Mary, full of grace, the Lord is with thee. Blessed art thou amongst women, and blessed is the fruit of thy womb, Jesus. Mary, full of grace, the Lord is with thee. Blessed art thou amongst women, and blessed is the fruit of thy womb, Jesus. Hail Mary, full of grace, the Lord is with thee. Blessed art thou amongst women, and blessed is the fruit of thy womb, Jesus. Hail Mary, full of grace, the Lord is with thee. Blessed art thou amongst women, and blessed is the fruit of thy womb, Jesus.

O my Jesus, and the fourth joyful mystery, the presentation of the infant Jesus in the temple and the purification of Our Lady. Our Father who art in heaven, hallowed be thy name. Thy kingdom come, thy will be done on earth as it is in heaven. Hail Mary, full of grace, the Lord is with thee. Blessed art thou amongst women, and blessed is the fruit of thy womb, Jesus. Hail Mary, full of grace, the Lord is with thee. Blessed art thou amongst women, and blessed is the fruit of thy womb, Jesus. Hail Mary, full of grace, the Lord is with thee. Blessed art thou amongst women, and blessed is the fruit of thy womb, Jesus. Hail Mary, full of grace, the Lord is with thee. Blessed art thou amongst women, and blessed is the fruit of thy womb, Jesus. Hail Mary, full of grace, the Lord is with thee. Blessed art thou amongst women, and blessed is the fruit of thy womb, Jesus. Hail Mary, full of grace, the Lord is with thee. Blessed art thou amongst women, and blessed is the fruit of thy womb, Jesus. Hail Mary, full of grace, the Lord is with thee. Blessed art thou amongst women, and blessed is the fruit of thy womb, Jesus. Hail Mary, full of grace, the Lord is with thee. Blessed art thou amongst women, and blessed is the fruit of thy womb, Jesus. Hail Mary, full of grace, the Lord is with thee. Blessed art thou amongst women, and blessed is the fruit of thy womb, Jesus. Hail Mary, full of grace, the Lord is with thee. Blessed art thou amongst women, and blessed is the fruit of thy womb, Jesus.

my Jesus. The last joyful mystery, the finding of Jesus in the temple. Our Father who art in heaven, hallowed be thy name, thy kingdom come, thy will be done on earth as it is in heaven. Hail Mary, full of grace, the Lord is with thee. Blessed art thou amongst women, and blessed is the fruit of thy womb, Jesus. Hail Mary, full of grace, the Lord is with thee. Blessed art thou amongst women, and blessed is the fruit of thy womb, Jesus. Hail Mary, full of grace, the Lord is with thee. Blessed art thou amongst women, and blessed is the fruit

Hail Mary, full of grace, the Lord is with thee. Blessed art thou amongst women, and blessed is the fruit of thy womb, Jesus. Hail Mary, full of grace, the Lord is with thee. Blessed art thou amongst women, and blessed is the fruit of thy womb, Jesus. Hail Mary, full of grace, the Lord is with thee. Blessed art thou amongst women, and blessed is the fruit of thy womb, Jesus. Hail Mary, full of grace, the Lord is with thee. Blessed art thou amongst women, and blessed is the fruit of thy womb, Jesus.

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0: us, O Holy Mother of God. Let us pray. O God, whose only begotten Son, by his life, death, and resurrection, has purchased for us the rewards of eternal life, grant, we beseech thee, that meditating upon these mysteries in the most holy rosary of the Blessed Virgin Mary, we may imitate what they contain and obtain what they promise, through the same Christ our Lord. Amen. In the name of the Father, and of the Son, and of
1: the name of the Father, and the Son, and of the Holy Ghost. Amen. I believe in God, the Father Almighty, creator of heaven and earth, and in Jesus Christ, his only Son, our Lord, who was conceived by the Holy Ghost, born of the Virgin Mary, suffered under Pontius Pilate, was crucified, died, and was buried. He descended into hell, the third day he rose again from the dead. He ascended into heaven and stood at the right hand of God, the Father Almighty. From thence he shall come to judge the living and the dead. Our Father who art in heaven, hallowed be thy name. Thy kingdom come, thy will be done on earth as it is in heaven.
2: Give us this day our daily bread, and forgive us our trespasses, as we forgive those who trespass against us.
1: Hail Mary, full of grace, the Lord is with thee. Blessed art thou amongst women, and blessed is the fruit of thy womb, Jesus. Hail Mary, full of grace, the Lord is with thee. Blessed art thou amongst women, and blessed is the fruit of thy womb, Jesus.
2: Holy Mary, Mother of God, pray for us sinners now and at the hour of our death.
1: Hail Mary, full of grace, the Lord is with thee. Blessed art thou amongst women, and blessed is the fruit of thy womb, Jesus.
2: Holy Mary,

0: Five sorrowful mysteries. The first is the agony of our Lord in the garden. Our Father who art in heaven, hallowed be thy name. Thy kingdom come, thy will be done on earth as it is in heaven.
1: Give us this day our daily bread, and forgive us our trespasses, as we forgive those who trespass against us. And lead us not into temptation, but deliver us from evil.
0: Hail Mary, full of grace, the Lord is with thee. Blessed art thou amongst women, and blessed is the fruit of thy womb, Jesus.
1: Holy Mary, Mother of God, pray for us sinners now and at the hour of our death.
0: Hail Mary, full of grace, the Lord is with thee. Blessed art thou amongst women, and blessed is the fruit of thy womb, Jesus.
1: Holy Mary, Mother of God, pray for us sinners now and at the hour of our death. Amen.
0: Hail Mary, full of grace, the Lord is with thee. Blessed art thou amongst women, and blessed is the fruit of thy womb, Jesus.
1: Holy Mary, Mother of God, pray for us sinners now and at the hour of our death. Amen.
0: Hail Mary, full of grace, the Lord is with thee. Blessed art thou amongst women, and blessed is the fruit of thy womb, Jesus.
1: Holy Mary, Mother of God, pray for us sinners now and at the hour of our death.
0: Hail Mary, full of grace, the Lord is with thee. Blessed art thou amongst women, and blessed is the fruit of thy womb, Jesus.
1: Amen.

0: Hail Mary, full of grace, the Lord is with thee. Blessed art thou amongst women, and blessed is the fruit of thy womb, Jesus.
1: Holy Mary,
0: Hail Mary, full of grace, the Lord is with thee. Blessed art thou amongst women, and blessed is the fruit of thy womb, Jesus.
1: Holy Mary, Mother of God, pray for us sinners now and at the hour of our death. Amen.
0: Hail Mary, full of grace, the Lord is with thee. Blessed art thou amongst women, and blessed is the fruit of thy womb, Jesus.
1: Holy Mary, Mother of God, pray for us sinners now and at the hour of our death. Amen.
0: Hail Mary, full of grace, the Lord is with thee. Blessed art thou amongst women, and blessed is the fruit of thy womb, Jesus.
1: Holy Mary, Mother of God, pray for us sinners now and at the hour of our death.
0: Hail Mary, full of grace, the Lord is with thee. Blessed art thou amongst women, and blessed is the fruit of thy womb, Jesus.
1: Holy Mary, Mother of God, pray for us sinners now and at the hour of our death.

0: My Jesus,
1: the second sorrowful mystery is the scourging at the pillar. Our Father who art in heaven, hallowed be thy name. Thy kingdom come, thy will be done on earth as it is in heaven.
0: Give us this day our daily bread, and forgive us our trespasses, as we forgive those who trespass against us. And lead us not into temptation, but deliver us from evil.
1: Hail Mary, full of grace, the Lord is with thee. Blessed art thou amongst women, and blessed is the fruit of thy womb, Jesus.
0: Holy Mary, Mother of God, pray for us sinners now and at the hour of our death.
1: Mary, full of grace, the Lord is with thee. Blessed art thou amongst women, and blessed is the fruit of thy womb, Jesus.
0: Holy Mary, Mother of God, pray for us sinners now and at the hour of our death. Amen.
1: Hail Mary, full of grace, the Lord is with thee. Blessed art thou amongst women, and blessed is the fruit of thy womb, Jesus.
0: Holy Mary, Mother of God, pray for us sinners now and at the hour of our death. Amen.
1: Hail Mary, full of grace, the Lord is with thee. Blessed art thou amongst women, and blessed is the fruit of thy womb, Jesus.
0: Holy Mary,
1: Hail Mary, full of grace, the Lord is with thee. Blessed art thou amongst women, and blessed is the fruit of thy womb, Jesus.
0: Holy Mary, Mother of God, save us now and at the hour of our death.
1: Hail Mary, full of grace, the Lord is with thee. Blessed art thou amongst women, and blessed is the fruit of thy womb, Jesus.
0: Holy Mary, Mother of God, pray for us sinners now and at the hour of our death.
1: Hail Mary, full of grace, the Lord is with thee. Blessed art thou amongst women, and blessed is the fruit of thy womb, Jesus.
0: Holy Mary, Mother of God, pray for us sinners now and at the hour of our death.
1: Hail Mary, full of grace, the Lord is with thee. Blessed art thou amongst women, and blessed is the fruit of thy womb, Jesus.
0: Holy Mary, Mother of God, pray for us sinners now and at the hour of our death.
1: Full of grace, the Lord is with thee. Blessed art thou amongst women, and blessed is the fruit of thy womb, Jesus.
0: Holy Mary, Mother of God, pray for us sinners now and at the hour of our death.
1: Hail Mary, full of grace, the Lord is with thee. Blessed art thou amongst women, and blessed is the fruit of thy womb, Jesus.
0: Holy Mary, Mother of God, pray for us sinners now and at the hour of our death.

0: third sorrowful mystery is the crowning of thorns. Our Father, who art in heaven, hallowed be thy name. Thy kingdom come, thy will be done, on earth as it is in heaven. Hail Mary, full of grace, the Lord is with thee. Blessed art thou amongst women, and blessed is the fruit of thy womb, Jesus.
1: Holy Mary,
0: Hail Mary, full of grace, the Lord is with thee. Blessed art thou amongst women, and blessed is the fruit of thy womb, Jesus.
1: Holy Mary, Mother of God, pray for us sinners.
0: Hail Mary, full of grace, the Lord is with thee. Blessed art thou amongst women, and blessed is the fruit of thy womb, Jesus.
1: Holy Mary, Mother of God, pray for us sinners.
0: Hail Mary, full of grace, the Lord is with thee. Blessed art thou amongst women, and blessed is the fruit of thy womb, Jesus.
1: Holy Mary, Mother of God,
0: Hail Mary, full of grace, the Lord is with thee. Blessed art thou amongst women, and blessed is the fruit of thy womb, Jesus.
1: Holy Mary,
0: Hail Mary, full of grace, the Lord is with thee. Blessed art thou amongst women, and blessed is the fruit of thy womb, Jesus.
1: Holy Mary, Mother of God, pray for us sinners now and at the hour of our death.
0: Hail Mary, full of grace, the Lord is with thee. Blessed art thou amongst women, and blessed is the fruit of thy womb, Jesus.
1: Holy Mary, Mother of God, pray for us sinners now and at the hour of our death.
0: Hail Mary, full of grace, the Lord is with thee. Blessed art thou amongst women, and blessed is the fruit of thy womb, Jesus.
1: Holy Mary, Mother of God, pray for us sinners now and at the hour of our death.
0: Hail Mary, full of grace, the Lord is with thee. Blessed art thou amongst women, and blessed is the fruit of thy womb, Jesus.
1: Holy Mary, Mother of God, pray for us sinners now and at the hour of our death.
0: Hail Mary, full of grace, the Lord is with thee. Blessed art thou amongst women, and blessed is the fruit of thy womb, Jesus.
1: Holy Mary, Mother of God, pray for us sinners now and at the hour of our death.

0: Almighty Jesus,
1: forgive us our sins, save us from the fires of hell. Lead all souls to heaven, especially those who most need
2: mercy. Lord, sorrow and mysteries, the carrying of the cross. Our Father who art in heaven, hallowed be thy name. Thy kingdom come, thy will be done on earth as it is in heaven.
1: Give us this day our daily bread, and forgive us our trespasses, as we forgive those who trespass against us. And lead us not into temptation,
2: but deliver us from evil. Hail Mary, full of grace, the Lord is with thee. Blessed art thou amongst women, and blessed is the fruit of thy womb, Jesus.
1: Holy Mary, Mother of God, pray for us sinners, now and at the hour of our death. Amen.
2: Hail Mary, full of grace, the Lord is with thee. Blessed art thou amongst women, and blessed is the fruit of thy womb, Jesus.
1: Holy Mary, Mother of God, pray for us sinners, now and at the hour of our death.
2: Hail Mary, full of grace, the Lord is with thee. Blessed art thou amongst women, and blessed is the fruit of thy womb, Jesus.
1: Holy Mary, Mother of God, pray for us sinners, now and at the hour of our death.
2: Hail Mary, full of grace, the Lord is with thee. Blessed art thou amongst women, and blessed is the fruit of thy womb, Jesus.
1: Holy Mary, Mother of God, pray for us sinners, now and at the hour of our death.
2: Hail Mary, full of grace, the Lord is with thee. Blessed art thou amongst women, and blessed is the fruit of thy womb, Jesus.
1: Holy Mary, Mother of God,
2: Hail Mary, full of grace, the Lord is with thee. Blessed art thou amongst women, and blessed is the fruit of thy womb, Jesus.
1: Holy Mary, Mother of God, save us from
2: sin. Hail Mary, full of grace, the Lord is with thee. Blessed art thou amongst women, and blessed is the fruit of thy womb, Jesus.
1: Holy Mary, Mother of God, save us from sin.
2: Hail Mary, full of grace, the Lord is with thee. Blessed art thou amongst women, and blessed is the fruit of thy womb, Jesus.
1: Holy Mary, Mother of God,
2: Hail Mary, full of grace, the Lord is with thee. Blessed art thou amongst women, and blessed is the fruit of thy womb, Jesus.
1: Holy Mary, Mother of God, pray for us sinners, now and at the hour of our death.
2: Hail Mary, full of grace, the Lord is with thee. Blessed art thou amongst women, and blessed is the fruit of thy womb, Jesus.
1: Holy Mary, Mother of God, pray for us sinners, now and at the hour of our death.

0: sorrows and mysteries, crucifixion, death of our Lord on the cross. Our Father, who art in heaven, hallowed be thy name. Thy kingdom come, thy will be done on earth as in heaven. Hail Mary, full of grace, the Lord is with thee. Blessed art thou amongst women, and blessed the fruit of thy womb, Jesus.
1: Holy Mary, Mother of God, save us, sinners, now and at the hour of our death.
0: Hail Mary, full of grace, the Lord is with thee. Blessed art thou amongst women, and blessed the fruit of thy womb, Jesus.
1: Holy Mary, Mother of God, save us, sinners, now and at the hour of our death.
0: Hail Mary, full of grace, the Lord is with thee. Blessed art thou amongst women, and blessed the fruit of thy womb, Jesus.
1: Holy Mary, Mother of God, save us, sinners, now and at the hour of our death.
0: Hail Mary, full of grace, the Lord is with thee. Blessed art thou amongst women, and blessed the fruit of thy womb, Jesus.
1: Holy Mary, Mother of God, save us, sinners, now and at the hour of our death.
0: Hail Mary, full of grace, the Lord is with thee. Blessed art thou amongst women, and blessed the fruit of thy womb, Jesus.
1: Holy Mary, Mother of God, save us, sinners, now and at the hour of our death.
0: Hail Mary, full of grace, the Lord is with thee. Blessed art thou amongst women, and blessed the fruit of thy womb, Jesus.
1: Holy Mary, Mother of God, save us, sinners, now and at the hour of death.
0: Hail Mary, full of grace, Lord is with thee. Blessed art thou amongst women, and blessed the fruit of thy womb, Jesus.
1: Holy Mary, Mother of God, save us, sinners, now and at the hour of our death.
0: Hail Mary, full of grace, Lord is with thee. Blessed art thou amongst women, and blessed the fruit of thy womb, Jesus.
1: Holy Mary, Mother of God, save us, sinners, now and at the hour of our death.
0: Hail Mary, full of grace, Lord is with thee. Blessed art thou amongst women, and blessed the fruit of thy womb, Jesus.
1: Holy Mary, Mother of God, save us, now and at the hour of our death.
0: Hail Mary, full of grace, Lord is with thee. Blessed art thou amongst women, and blessed the fruit of thy womb, Jesus.
1: Holy Mary, Mother of God,

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1: our last judgment.
0: To thee do we send up our sighs, our sighs, our tears. Turn then, most gracious heart, to give thy last mercy towards us. And have peace, our desire, shall to us, the gospel of thy Lord Jesus. O clement, O loving, O sweet Virgin Mary. Pray for us, Holy Mother of God. Let us pray. O God, whose only begotten Son, by his life, death, and resurrection, has purchased for us the rewards of eternal life, grant, we beseech you, that meditating upon these mysteries of the Most Holy Rosary of the Blessed Virgin Mary, we may imitate what they contain and obtain what they promise, through the same Christ our Lord.
2: In the name of the Father, and of the Son, and of the Holy Ghost, and I believe in God, the Father Almighty, creator of heaven and earth, and in Jesus Christ, his only Son, our Lord, who was conceived by the Holy Ghost, born of the Virgin Mary, suffered under Pontius Pilate, was crucified, died, and was buried. He descended into hell. The third day he arose again from the dead. He ascended into heaven, seated at the right hand of God the Father Almighty. From thence he shall come to judge the living and the dead. Our Father who art in heaven, hallowed be thy name. Thy kingdom come, thy will be done on earth as it is in heaven.
3: Give us
2: Hail Mary, full of grace, the Lord is with thee. Blessed art thou amongst women, and blessed is the fruit of thy womb, Jesus.
3: Holy Mary, Mother of God, pray for us
2: sinners now. Hail Mary, full of grace, the Lord is with thee. Blessed art thou amongst women, and blessed is the fruit of thy womb, Jesus.
3: Holy Mary, Mother of God, pray for us sinners now.
2: Hail Mary, full of grace, the Lord is with thee. Blessed art thou amongst women, and blessed is the fruit of thy womb, Jesus.
3: Holy Mary,

0: First glorious mystery of the resurrection. Our Father who art in heaven, hallowed be thy name. Thy kingdom come, thy will be done on earth as it is in heaven. Hail Mary, full of grace, the Lord is with thee. Blessed art thou amongst women, and blessed is the fruit of thy womb, Jesus.
1: Holy Mary, Mother of God, pray for us sinners now and at the hour of our death. Amen.
0: Hail Mary, full of grace, the Lord is with thee. Blessed art thou amongst women, and blessed is the fruit of thy womb, Jesus.
1: Holy Mary, Mother of God, pray for us sinners now and at the hour of our death.
0: Hail Mary, full of grace, the Lord is with thee. Blessed art thou amongst women, and blessed is the fruit of thy womb, Jesus.
1: Holy Mary, Mother of God, pray for us sinners now and at the hour of our death.
0: Hail Mary, full of grace, the Lord is with thee. Blessed art thou amongst women, and blessed is the fruit of thy womb, Jesus.
1: Holy Mary, Mother of God, pray for us sinners now and at the hour of our death.
0: Hail Mary, full of grace, the Lord is with thee. Blessed art thou amongst women, and blessed is the fruit of thy womb, Jesus.
1: Holy Mary, Mother of God, pray for us sinners now and at the hour of our death.
0: Hail Mary, full of grace, the Lord is with thee. Blessed art thou amongst women, and blessed is the fruit of thy womb, Jesus.
1: Holy Mary, Mother of God, pray for us sinners now and at the hour of our death.
0: Hail Mary, full of grace, the Lord is with thee. Blessed art thou amongst women, and blessed is the fruit of thy womb, Jesus.
1: Holy Mary, Mother of God, pray for us sinners now
0: and at Hail Mary, full of grace, the Lord is with thee. Blessed art thou amongst women, and blessed is the fruit of thy womb, Jesus.
1: Holy Mary, Mother of God, pray for us sinners now
0: Hail Mary, full of grace, the Lord is with thee. Blessed art thou amongst women, and blessed is the fruit of thy womb, Jesus.
1: Holy Mary,
0: Hail Mary, full of grace, the Lord is with thee. Blessed art thou amongst women, and blessed is the fruit of thy womb, Jesus.
1: Holy Mary,

0: my Jesus.
1: The second glorious mystery is the Ascension. Our Father who art in heaven, hallowed be thy name. Thy kingdom come, thy will be done on earth as it is in heaven.
0: Give us this day our daily bread, and forgive us our trespasses, as we forgive those who trespass against us. And lead us not into temptation,
1: but deliver us from evil. Hail Mary, full of grace, the Lord is with thee. Blessed art thou amongst women, and blessed is the fruit of thy womb, Jesus.
0: Holy Mary, Mother of God, pray for us sinners now and at the hour of our death.
1: Hail Mary, full of grace, the Lord is with thee. Blessed art thou amongst women, and blessed is the fruit of thy womb, Jesus.
0: Holy Mary, Mother of God, pray for us sinners now and at the hour of our death.
1: Hail Mary, full of grace, the Lord is with thee. Blessed art thou amongst women, and blessed is the fruit of thy womb, Jesus.
0: Holy Mary, Mother of God, pray for us sinners.
1: Hail Mary, full of grace, the Lord is with thee. Blessed art thou amongst women, and blessed is the fruit of thy womb, Jesus.
0: Holy Mary, Mother of God, pray for us sinners.
1: Hail Mary, full of grace, the Lord is with thee. Blessed art thou amongst women, and blessed is the fruit of thy womb, Jesus.
0: Holy Mary, Mother of God, pray for us sinners.
1: Hail Mary, full of grace, the Lord is with thee. Blessed art thou amongst women, and blessed is the fruit of thy womb, Jesus.
0: Holy Mary, Mother of God, pray for us sinners now and at the hour of our death.
1: Hail Mary, full of grace, the Lord is with thee. Blessed art thou amongst women, and blessed is the fruit of thy womb, Jesus.
0: Holy Mary, Mother of God, pray for us sinners now and at the hour of our death.
1: Hail Mary, full of grace, the Lord is with thee. Blessed art thou amongst women, and blessed is the fruit of thy womb, Jesus.
0: Holy Mary, Mother of God, pray for us sinners.
1: Hail Mary, full of grace, the Lord is with thee. Blessed art thou amongst women, and blessed is the fruit of thy womb, Jesus.
0: Holy Mary, Mother of God, pray for us sinners.
1: Hail Mary, full of grace, the Lord is with thee. Blessed art thou amongst women, and blessed is the fruit of thy womb, Jesus.
0: Holy Mary, Mother of God, pray for us sinners.

0: Give us our sins and save us from the wrath of God. Lead us all to heaven, especially those most in need of mercy.
1: The third glorious mystery is the descent of the Holy Ghost upon the apostles of Mary. Our Father, who art in heaven, hallowed be thy name. Thy kingdom come, thy will be done on earth as it is in heaven.
0: Give us this day our daily bread, and forgive us our trespasses, as we forgive those who trespass against us. And lead us not into temptation, but deliver us from evil. Amen.
1: Hail Mary, full of grace, the Lord is with thee. Blessed art thou amongst women, and blessed is the fruit of thy womb, Jesus.
0: Holy Mary, Mother of God, pray for us sinners now.
1: Hail Mary, full of grace, the Lord is with thee. Blessed art thou amongst women, and blessed is the fruit of thy womb, Jesus.
0: Holy Mary, Mother of God, pray for us sinners now and at the hour of our death.
1: Hail Mary, full of grace, the Lord is with thee. Blessed art thou amongst women, and blessed is the fruit of thy womb, Jesus.
0: Holy Mary, Mother of God, pray for us sinners now and at the hour of our death.
1: Hail Mary, full of grace, the Lord is with thee. Blessed art thou amongst women, and blessed is the fruit of thy womb, Jesus.
0: Holy Mary, Mother of God, pray for us sinners now and at the hour of our death.
1: Hail Mary, full of grace, the Lord is with thee. Blessed art thou amongst women, and blessed is the fruit of thy womb, Jesus.
0: Holy Mary, Mother of God, pray for us sinners now and at the hour of our death.
1: Hail Mary, full of grace, the Lord is with thee. Blessed art thou amongst women, and blessed is the fruit of thy womb, Jesus.
0: Holy Mary, Mother of God, pray for us sinners now and at the hour of our death.
1: Hail Mary, full of grace, the Lord is with thee. Blessed art thou amongst women, and blessed is the fruit of thy womb, Jesus.
0: Holy Mary, Mother of God, pray for us sinners now and at the hour of our death.
1: Hail Mary, full of grace, the Lord is with thee. Blessed art thou amongst women, and blessed is the fruit of thy womb, Jesus.
0: Holy Mary, Mother of God, pray for us sinners now and at the hour of our death.
1: Hail Mary, full of grace, the Lord is with thee. Blessed art thou amongst women, and blessed is the fruit of thy womb, Jesus.
0: Holy Mary, Mother of God, pray for us sinners now and at the hour of our death.
1: Hail Mary, full of grace, the Lord is with thee. Blessed art thou amongst women, and blessed is the fruit of thy womb, Jesus.
0: Holy Mary, Mother of God, pray for us sinners now and at the hour of our death.

0: Jesus.
1: Forgive us our sins, save us from fire and fire. Lead all souls to heaven, especially
0: those who are most in need. The fourth glorious mystery is the Assumption. Our Father, who art in heaven, hallowed be thy name. Thy kingdom come, thy will be done on earth as it is in heaven.
1: Give us this day our daily bread, and forgive us our trespasses, as we forgive those who trespass against us. And lead us not into temptation, but deliver us from evil.
0: Hail Mary, full of grace, the Lord is with thee. Blessed art thou among women, and blessed is the fruit of thy womb, Jesus.
1: Holy Mary, Mother of God, pray for us sinners, now and at the hour of our
0: death. Hail Mary, full of grace, the Lord is with thee. Blessed art thou among women, and blessed is the fruit of thy womb, Jesus.
1: Holy Mary, Mother of God, pray for us sinners, now and at the hour of our death.
0: Hail Mary, full of grace, the Lord is with thee. Blessed art thou among women, and blessed is the fruit of thy womb, Jesus.
1: Holy Mary, Mother of God, pray for us sinners,
0: Hail Mary, full of grace, the Lord is with thee. Blessed art thou among women, and blessed is the fruit of thy womb, Jesus.
1: Holy Mary, Mother of God, pray for us sinners now and at the hour of our death.
0: Hail Mary, full of grace, the Lord is with thee. Blessed art thou among women, and blessed is the fruit of thy womb, Jesus.
1: Holy Mary, Mother of God, pray for us sinners now and at the hour of our death.
0: Hail Mary, full of grace, the Lord is with thee. Blessed art thou among women, and blessed is the fruit of thy womb, Jesus.
1: Holy Mary, Mother of God, pray for us sinners now and at the hour of our death.
0: Hail Mary, full of grace, Lord is with thee. Blessed art thou among women, and blessed is the fruit of thy womb, Jesus.
1: Holy Mary, Mother of God, pray for us sinners now and at the hour of our death.
0: Hail Mary, full of grace, Lord is with thee. Blessed art thou among women, and blessed is the fruit of thy womb, Jesus.
1: Holy Mary, Mother of God, pray for us sinners now and at the hour of our death.
0: Hail Mary, full of grace, Lord is with thee. Blessed art thou among women, and blessed is the fruit of thy womb, Jesus.
1: Holy Mary, Mother of God, pray for us sinners now and at the hour of our death.
0: Hail Mary, full of grace, Lord is with thee. Blessed art thou among women, and blessed is the fruit of thy womb, Jesus.
1: Holy Mary, Mother of God, pray for us sinners now and at the hour of our death.

0: Jesus.
1: Forgive us our sins, save us from the fire of this time. Lead all souls to heaven, especially those most in need of mercy.
2: The fifth, glorious mystery is the coronation. Our Father, who art in heaven, hallowed be thy name. Thy kingdom come, thy will be done on earth as it is in heaven.
1: Give us this day our daily bread, and forgive us our trespasses, as we forgive those who trespass against us. And lead us not into temptation, but deliver us from evil.
2: Hail Mary, full of grace, the Lord is with thee. Blessed art thou amongst women, and blessed is the fruit of thy womb, Jesus.
1: Holy Mary, Mother of God, pray for us sinners, now and at the hour of our death.
2: Hail Mary, full of grace, the Lord is with thee. Blessed art thou amongst women, and blessed is the fruit of thy womb, Jesus.
1: Holy Mary, Mother of God, pray for us sinners, now and at the hour of our death.
2: Hail Mary, full of grace, the Lord is with thee. Blessed art thou amongst women, and blessed is the fruit of thy womb, Jesus.
1: Holy Mary, Mother of God, pray for us sinners, now and at the hour of our death.
2: Hail Mary, full of grace, the Lord is with thee. Blessed art thou amongst women, and blessed is the fruit of thy womb, Jesus.
1: Holy Mary, Mother of God, pray for us sinners, now and at the hour of our death.
2: Full of grace, the Lord is with thee. Blessed art thou amongst women, and blessed is the fruit of thy womb, Jesus.
1: Holy Mary, Mother of God, pray for us sinners, now and at the hour of our death.
2: Hail Mary, full of grace, the Lord is with thee. Blessed art thou amongst women, and blessed is the fruit of thy womb, Jesus.
1: Holy Mary, Mother of God, pray for us sinners, now and at the hour of our death.
2: Hail Mary, full of grace, the Lord is with thee. Blessed art thou amongst women, and blessed is the fruit of thy womb, Jesus.
1: Holy Mary, Mother of God, pray for us sinners, now and at the hour of our death.
2: Hail Mary, full of grace, the Lord is with thee. Blessed art thou amongst women, and blessed is the fruit of thy womb, Jesus.
1: Holy Mary, Mother of God, pray for us sinners, now and at the hour of our death.
2: Hail Mary, full of grace, the Lord is with thee. Blessed art thou amongst women, and blessed is the fruit of thy womb, Jesus.
1: Holy Mary, Mother of God, pray for us sinners, now and at the hour of our death.
2: Hail Mary, full of grace, the Lord is with thee. Blessed art thou amongst women, and blessed is the fruit of thy womb, Jesus.
1: Holy Mary,

0: Forgive us our sins, and save us from the fire of hell. Lead all souls to heaven, especially those who most need mercy. Hail, Holy Queen,
1: Mother of mercy, and Lord of mercy, to thee we cry, our precious Son of the Lord, to thee we send up our sighs, mourning, and weeping, and our bowed in tears. 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Upon the blood of Jesus, we pray.
0: Pray for us, Holy Mother of God. Let us pray. O God, whose only begotten Son, by his life, death, and resurrection, hath purchased for us the rewards of eternal salvation, grant, we beseech thee, that in meditating upon these mysteries of the Most Holy Rosary of the Blessed Virgin Mary, we may imitate what they contain and obtain what they promise, through the same Christ our Lord.
1: Amen.

0: In the name of the Father, and of the Son, and of the Holy Spirit. Amen. Lord, have mercy on us.
1: Christ, have mercy on us.
0: Lord, have mercy on us. Christ, hear us.
1: Christ, graciously hear us.
0: God, the Father of heaven,
1: have mercy on us.
0: God, the Son, Redeemer of the world,
1: have mercy on us.
0: God, the Holy Spirit,
1: have mercy on us.
0: Holy Trinity, one God,
1: have mercy on us.
0: Holy Mary,
1: pray for us.
0: Holy Mother of God,
1: pray for us.
0: Holy Virgin of Virgins,
1: pray for us.
0: Mother of Christ,
1: pray for us.
0: Mother of the Church,
1: pray for us.
0: Mother of Divine Grace,
1: pray for us.
0: Mother Most Pure,
1: pray for us.
0: Mother Most Chaste,
1: pray for us.
0: Mother Inviolate,
1: pray for us.
0: Mother Undefiled,
1: pray for us.
0: Mother Most Amiable,
1: pray for us.
0: Mother Most Admirable,
1: pray for us.
0: Mother of Good Counsel,
1: pray for us.
0: Mother of our Creator,
1: pray for us.
0: Mother of our Savior,
1: pray for us.
0: Virgin Most Prudent,
1: pray for us.
0: Virgin Most Venerable,
1: pray for us.
0: Virgin Most Renowned,
1: pray for us.
0: Virgin Most Powerful,
1: pray for us.
0: Virgin Most Merciful,
1: pray for us.
0: Virgin Most Faithful,
1: pray for us.
0: Mirror of Justice,
1: pray for us.
0: Seat of Wisdom,
1: pray for us.
0: Cause of our Joy,
1: pray for us.
0: Spiritual Vessel,
1: pray for us.
0: Vessel of Honor,
1: pray for us.
0: Singular Vessel of Devotion,
1: pray for us.
0: Mystical Rose,
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0: Tower of Ivory,
1: pray for us.
0: House of Gold,
1: pray for us.
0: Ark of the Covenant,
1: pray for us.
0: Gate of Heaven,
1: pray for us.
0: Morning Star,
1: pray for us.
0: Health of the Sick,
1: pray for us.
0: Refuge of Sinners,
1: pray for us.
0: Comforter of the Afflicted,
1: pray for us.
0: Help of Christians,
1: pray for us.
0: Queen of Angels,
1: pray for us.
0: Queen of Patriarchs,
1: pray for us.
0: Queen of Prophets,
1: pray for us.
0: Queen of Apostles,
1: pray for us.
0: Queen of Martyrs,
1: pray for us.
0: Queen of Confessors,
1: pray for us.
0: Queen of Virgins,
1: pray for us.
0: Queen of All Saints,
1: pray for us.
0: Queen conceived without original sin,
1: pray for us.
0: Queen assumed into Heaven,
1: pray for us.
0: Queen of the Most Holy Rosary,
1: pray for us.
0: Queen of Families,
1: pray for us.
0: Queen of Peace,
1: pray for us.
0: Lamb of God, who takest away the sins of the world,
2: spare us, O Lord.
0: Lamb of God, who takest away the sins of the world,
2: graciously hear us, O Lord.
0: Lamb of God, who takest away the sins of the world,
2: have mercy on us.
0: Pray for us, O Holy Mother of God,
2: that we may be made worthy of the promises of Christ.
0: Let us pray. Grant, we beseech thee, O Lord God, that we, thy servants, may enjoy perpetual health of mind and body, and by the glorious intercession of the Blessed Mary, ever-Virgin, be delivered from present sorrow and enjoy everlasting happiness, through Christ our Lord.
2: Amen.

A short meditation from the wisdom of the saints. 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St. Catherine of Siena.

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1: The Way of the Cross by Monsignor Fulton J. Sheen. The curtain is now about to go up on the awful and abiding drama of thy redemptive love. And as I hear thy words, "Take up thy cross daily and follow me," I stand affrighted, lest its burden be too great and its shame too bitter. If I could but see that thy command to follow thee to Calvary was not just an iron law of cruel fate, but a condition of everlasting happiness, perhaps I could make better the journey. But I fear, dear Jesus, lest having thee, I must have naught else beside. Let this fear be dispelled in seeing death as the condition of life. For through thy apostle Paul, thou hast told us it is the joy at the end of the journey that makes us endure the cross. And even thou, in loving kindness, hast asked all who labor and are burdened to come unto thee, where they will find rest for their souls. Then I shall take up the cross, Jesus. Why must we love thee so? The first station. Jesus is condemned to death. Pilate, the time-serving politician, stepped forward on his sunlit portico. On his right stood Christ, the Just One, who came to give his life for the redemption of many. On his left stood Barabbas, the Wicked One, who had incited a revolt and taken a life. Pilate asked the mob to choose between the two, "Whether you will that I release unto you Christ or Barabbas?" How would I have answered that question had I been in the courtyard that Good Friday morning? I cannot escape answering by saying that the question belongs only to the past, for it is as actual now as ever. My conscience is the tribunal of Pilate. Daily, hourly, and every minute of the day, Christ comes before that tribunal as virtue, honesty, and purity. Barabbas comes as vice, dishonesty, and uncleanliness. As often as I chose to speak the uncharitable word, do the dishonest action, or consent to the evil thought, I say in so many words, "Release unto me Barabbas." And to choose Barabbas means to crucify Christ. Pray for us, O Holy Mother of God, that we may be made worthy of the promises of Christ. O Jesus, many times in my life I have preferred Barabbas to thee. There is no way that I can undo that choice, but to make my way to thy feet and beg thy forgiveness. But that is so humiliating, for thou wearest the garment of a fool, and thou bearest in thy hand the reed scepter of a mocking king. It is so hard to do penance and admit that I am guilty. It is so hard to be seen with thee, who art wearing thy crown of thorns. It is hard. But let me see, Jesus, that it is harder to wear the crown of thorns. Our Father who art in heaven, hallowed be thy name, thy kingdom come, thy will be done on earth as it is in heaven. Give us this day our daily bread, and forgive us our trespasses, as we forgive those who trespass against us. And lead us not into temptation, but deliver us from evil. Amen. Hail Mary, full of grace, the Lord is with thee. Blessed art thou amongst women, and blessed is the fruit of thy womb, Jesus. Holy Mary, Mother of God, pray for us sinners, now and at the hour of our death. Amen. Glory be to the Father, to the Son, and to the Holy Ghost, as it was in the beginning, is now, and ever shall be, world without end. Amen. The second station. Jesus carries his cross. Our blessed Lord had been a visitor to our earth but 40 days, when Simeon, with prophetic vision, declared he would become a sign of contradiction. That day had now come, for he came unto his own, and his own received him not. As a symbol of the world's contradiction of his life-giving message, they gave him a cross in which one bar is a variance or contradiction with another. The horizontal bar, symbolizing death, for all death is flat and prostrate. The vertical bar, symbolizing life, for all life is upright and erect. But by a divine act, he made the sign of contradiction the sign of redemption, and converted the cross into the crucifix. The cross is the problem of pain and death, but the crucifix is its solution. For once the God-man ennobled it by his presence, he reveals that pain is the condition of pleasure, death the prelude to life, and that unless we take up our cross and follow him, we cannot be his disciple. Pray for us, O Holy Mother of God, that we may be made worthy of the promises of Christ. I know, dear Lord, how crosses are made. Thy will is the vertical bar. My will is the horizontal bar. When I place my will against thy will, I make a cross. Up to this point, dear Jesus, I have done nothing but fashion crosses by disobeying thy holy law and asserting my own selfish desire. Grant that I may make thee no more crosses, but henceforth may place the bar of my will alongside the bar of thy will, and make a yoke that will always be sweet, and a burden that will always be light. Our Father who art in heaven, hallowed be thy name. Thy kingdom come, thy will be done, on earth as it is in heaven. Give us this day our daily bread, and forgive us our trespasses, as we forgive those who trespass against us. And lead us not into temptation, but deliver us from evil. Amen. Hail Mary, full of grace, the Lord is with thee. Blessed art thou amongst women, and blessed is the fruit of thy womb, Jesus. Holy Mary, Mother of God, pray for us sinners, now and at the hour of our death. Amen. Glory be to the Father, to the Son, and to the Holy Ghost, as it was in the beginning, is now, and ever shall be, world without end. Amen. The Third Station. Jesus falls the first time. Three times our Savior was tempted on the mountain, and three times he fell on the way to the mountain of Calvary. Thus did he atone for our three falls to the temptations of the flesh, the world, and the devil. After fasting 40 days in the desert, our blessed Lord was hungry. Satan tempted him first on the part of the flesh, by asking him to do the natural thing when hungry, namely, to use his power and command that the stones be turned into bread. But the Master retorted that the food which satisfies the longings of our heart comes not from the flesh, but from the Spirit of God. Many times I, too, have been tempted to give way to the demands of my lower nature when the Spirit should have been served. But, unlike my Master, I fell by consenting to the promptings of the flesh instead of the urges of grace, and by doing that which is natural when I should have done that which is supernatural. And, alas, I have found it always true that giving way to lower impulses has made hungry where most it satisfies, and that with the bread of lower desires no man can live. Pray for us, O Holy Mother of God, that we may be made worthy of the promises of Christ. When my frame rocks beneath the power of Satan, and my flesh is buffeted by the tempter, seal my senses, and keep me mindful that my body is a temple of the Holy Ghost, and that only the clean of heart shall see thee, O God. Grant henceforth that, by the merits of this fall under the cross, I may be saved from falls of the flesh, not by bread made from stones, but by flesh made from the bread of life, and by blood made from the wine that germinates virgins. Our Father who art in heaven, Hallowed be thy name, thy kingdom come, thy will be done, on earth as it is in heaven. Give us this day our daily bread, and forgive us our trespasses, as we forgive those who trespass against us. And lead us not into temptation, but deliver us from evil. Amen. Hail Mary, full of grace, the Lord is with thee. Blessed art thou amongst women, and blessed is the fruit of thy womb, Jesus. Holy Mary, Mother of God, pray for us sinners, now and at the hour of our death. Amen. Glory be to the Father, to the Son, and to the Holy Ghost, as it was in the beginning, is now, and ever shall be, world without end. Amen. The fourth station. Jesus meets his Blessed Mother. At the marriage feast of Cana, when Mary first noted the embarrassment of the hosts and asked her divine Son to work his first miracle, he answered, "My hour is not yet come." But at her solicitation, he anticipated it and changed the water into wine. "His hour," he said, "was not yet come, but his hour was her hour too, and now it had come." At Cana, he changed water into wine. On the road to Calvary, the wine is changed into blood. It is the solemn hour of consecration by which she unites herself with the sufferings of her beloved Son to save the world from the terrible embarrassment of sin and the want of God's redemptive wine of love. It was the hour of reversal of the world's estimate of love. For a son is summoning his mother to suffer. Love, then, does not mean to have. It means to be had. It is the giving of oneself for another. No one ever loved Jesus like Mary. Therefore, no one ever suffered for Jesus like Mary. Pray for us, O Holy Mother of God, that we may be made worthy of the promises of Christ. Mary, dear Mother, in this thy hour of sorrow, thou art paying dearly for the privilege of thy immaculate conception. Thou art doing even more, for thy present sorrows are the pains of childbirth, by which thou dost become the mother of mankind, as in Bethlehem thou didst become the mother of Jesus, thy firstborn. Thou art then really my mother, not by the title of courtesy, but by the pains of birth. Teach me, Mother, to see that Jesus calls to suffering those whom he loves, and grant that just as Jesus keeps the best wine of his love for the hour when we need it most, so too he may keep thee near us when we need thee most, in all trials and temptations, and in particular at the hour of our death. Our Father who art in heaven, hallowed be thy name, thy kingdom come, thy will be done on earth as it is in heaven. Give us this day our daily bread, and forgive us our trespasses, as we forgive those who trespass against us. And lead us not into temptation, but deliver us from evil. Amen. Hail Mary, full of grace, the Lord is with thee. Blessed art thou amongst women, and blessed is the fruit of thy womb, Jesus. Holy Mary, Mother of God, pray for us sinners, now and at the hour of our death. Amen. Glory be to the Father, to the Son, and to the Holy Ghost, as it was in the beginning, is now, and ever shall be, world without end. Amen.

Fifth station. Simon the Cyrenian helps Jesus to carry his cross. It was not merely death sinful men wished our blessed Savior. It was a particular kind of death upon the sign of contradiction. Lest exhaustion and weakness should rob them of unfurling him as a banner of salvation upon the cross of Calvary, they forced Simon of Cyrene to help him with his task. Simon saw in the cross only the burden of wood, but not the burden of the world's sins, and hence became at first an unwilling aid and a constrained helper. A few minutes, however, in the sweet company of Jesus changed his outlook. Slavery became freedom, constraint became love, and reluctance a sweet abandon. I too am like Simon in his first moments.

0: only at a distance that the cross frightens, that its shadow is really more terrible than its reality, that its splinters are more terrifying than its beams, that the whole of it is more easy to carry than a part. Thou hast told us, dear Saviour, that we must take up our cross daily and follow Thee. Grant, then, that when a cross comes between Thee and me, as it did between Thee and Simon, that I may be quite content just to see Thy footsteps and follow them as Simon did, until at last I shall be forevermore an uncaught captive in the hands of Thy sweet love. Our Father who art in heaven, hallowed be Thy name. Thy kingdom come, Thy will be done, on earth as it is in heaven. Give us this day our daily bread, and forgive us our trespasses, as we forgive those who trespass against us. And lead us not into temptation, but deliver us from evil. Amen. Hail Mary, full of grace, the Lord is with thee. Blessed art thou amongst women, and blessed is the fruit of thy womb, Jesus. Holy Mary, Mother of God, pray for us sinners, now and at the hour of our death. Amen. Glory be to the Father, to the Son, and to the Holy Ghost, as it was in the beginning, is now, and ever shall be, world without end. Amen.
1: Yes, Lord.
0: The sixth station. Veronica wipes the face of Jesus. Simon the Cyrenian helped Jesus with his burden as a reminder that man is called to the sublime vocation of carrying a cross. But woman, too, has her role to play. And on that dread day, Veronica, with a woman's own peculiar vision, looked out on a countenance bruised and stained with dust and blood, and saw in it the very face of divinity. Braving human respect, she touched the towel to his visage, and, as if to remind us that the likeness between Christ and us is most perfect in suffering and sorrow, the divine Savior, on his way not to Tabor, but to Calvary, left the impression of his divinely sorrowful face. By that one act, our blessed Lord revealed that we can never become like unto him in the nobility of his birth, when angels sung to shepherds, nor in the glory of his transfiguration, when his face did shine like the sun, and his garments were as white as snow. There is only one way we can become exactly like him, and that is by suffering. Pray for us, O Holy Mother of God, that we may be made worthy of the promises of Christ. The day, O Lord, I was born anew of water and the Holy Ghost, the image of thy cross was stamped on my soul, and the inscription of thy sorrow graven on my heart. On this day thou askest me, whose inscription is written thereon? If it be thine, then let me render to God the things that are God's. Grant that, like Veronica, I may brave all human respect to carry thy image about with me, not on a veil, but on the fleshy tablet of my heart. Bestow, too, the grace to be so much like thee that as I move among men, they may see something of thee in me, as the maidservant saw something of thee in Peter, and if it be not the marks of thy passion, then let it be the sparks of thy love. Our Father, who art in heaven, hallowed be thy name. Thy kingdom come, thy will be done on earth as it is in heaven. Give us this day our daily bread, and forgive us our trespasses, as we forgive those who trespass against us. And lead us not into temptation, but deliver us from evil. Amen. Hail Mary, full of grace, the Lord is with thee. Blessed art thou amongst women, and blessed is the fruit of thy womb, Jesus. Holy Mary, Mother of God, pray for us sinners, now and at the hour of our death. Amen. Glory be to the Father, to the Son, and to the Holy Ghost, as it was in the beginning, is now, and ever shall be, world without end. Amen.

0: The seventh station. Jesus falls the second time. In the second temptation on the Mount, the devil asked our blessed Lord to abandon himself wholly to God and to take no care or thought of himself, saying, "Cast thyself down, for the angels will bear thee up." But the Savior answered, "Thou shalt not tempt the Lord thy God," reminding Satan that God never saves us against our will, but only when we cooperate with his grace. This temptation came not from the flesh, but from the world, which so many times has said to me, "Cast thyself down on the rocks of sin, abandon thyself to God. God is merciful, he will bear thee up. There is plenty of time for repentance. God will take care of you." And many times I, unlike the Master, have succumbed to such whisperings and sinned by presumption, then made a half-hearted resolution to amend, and fell again. Pray for us, O Holy Mother of God, that we may be made worthy of the promises of Christ. Dear Savior, by this thy second fall, thou didst atone for my excessive love of the world, and the many times I abused thy mercy and goodness as an excuse for sinning again. By lifting thyself up again, thou hast merited the grace of lifting me up once more and continuing the journey with thee to Calvary. Free me from the spirit of the world. Let me see that it profiteth me nothing to gain the whole world and lose my immortal soul. Thou hast told me that the world will always hate me if I love thee, and so, when it is bitterest in its scorns, I ask that I may be consoled by the memory that it hath hated thee before me. Our Father, who art in heaven, hallowed be thy name. Thy kingdom come, thy will be done, on earth as it is in heaven. Give us this day our daily bread, and forgive us our trespasses, as we forgive those who trespass against us. And lead us not into temptation, but deliver us from evil. Amen. Hail Mary, full of grace, the Lord is with thee. Blessed art thou amongst women, and blessed is the fruit of thy womb, Jesus. Holy Mary, Mother of God, pray for us sinners now and at the hour of our death. Amen. Glory be to the Father, to the Son, and to the Holy Ghost, as it was in the beginning, is now, and ever shall be, world without end. Amen. The eighth station. Jesus comforts the women of Jerusalem. Of all things on earth, that which we know least is our own self. We know the sins and defects of others 1,000 times better than our own, and see forever the mote in our brother's eye, but not the beam in our own. That great truth, it seems, was unheeded on the journey to Calvary. The pious women of Jerusalem, though quite unafraid to declare their loyalty before impious men, yet saw only the suffering Christ whom they loved. They did not see the loving Christ who suffered for them. They sympathized with the pain, but did not see themselves as the cause of that pain. It was their own sins, and mine as well, which he took upon himself. And, as if to bring that truth home to us all, there welled up in the depths of the sacred heart the plaintive words, "Weep not for me, but weep for yourselves." Pray for us, O Holy Mother of God, that we may be made worthy of the promises of Christ. O Jesus, let me see the personal equation between my sins and Calvary. Let me weep not for thee apart from me, but for thee on account of me. Let me see that if I had been less proud, the crown of thorns would have been less piercing, that if I had been less self-willed, the cross would have been less heavy, that if I had been less sinful, the road would have been much shorter. Give me the grace to weep for my sins, and since sorrow and joy share the same source, which is the fountain of tears, give me also to understand that my sorrows may one day, through thy love, be changed into everlasting joy. Our Father who art in heaven, hallowed be thy name. Thy kingdom come, thy will be done, on earth as it is in heaven. Give us this day our daily bread, and forgive us our trespasses, as we forgive those who trespass against us. And lead us not into temptation, but deliver us from evil. Amen. Hail Mary, full of grace, the Lord is with thee. Blessed art thou amongst women, and blessed is the fruit of thy womb, Jesus. Holy Mary, Mother of God, pray for us sinners, now and at the hour of our death. Amen. Glory be to the Father, to the Son, and to the Holy Ghost, as it was in the beginning, is now, and ever shall be, world without end. Amen.
1: Amen.
0: The ninth station. Jesus falls the third time. The third temptation on the mount was the temptation not of the flesh or the world, but of the devil himself, asking our blessed Lord to fall down and adore him, promising he would be given all the kingdoms of the world. But Jesus said to him, "Begone, Satan, for it is written, The Lord thy God shall thou adore, and him alone shall thou serve." There have been countless occasions in my life when I exchanged the priceless treasure of thy grace for the toy of some passing pleasure. Unlike Christ, I have believed the devil's lies and bartered eternity for time, peace for remorse, and the freedom of the children of God for the terrible slavery of sin. And each time I have learned that, whereas Satan promises the pleasure of his kingdom, he actually gives only his barren desert of unhappiness and pain. Pray for us, O Holy Mother of God, that we may be made worthy of the promises of Christ. Many times, dear Jesus, I promised thee, after having fallen by the flesh and the world, I would never fall again. This, thy third fall, dear Jesus, is a witness that I have fallen by the snares of the devil, but by rising again, thou hast given me another pledge of hope. Thou hast taught me now that there are two classes of people in the world, those who fall and stay down, and those who fall and get up again. By this third fall, thou hast purchased for me the grace of rising again. Never let me fall again. The devil would give the world to have my soul. Thou art giving thy very life to have it. Therefore, dear Jesus, it must be worth saving. Oh, help save it. Our Father who art in heaven, hallowed be thy name, thy kingdom come, thy will be done, on earth as it is in heaven. Give us this day our daily bread, and forgive us our trespasses, as we forgive those who trespass against us. And lead us not into temptation, but deliver us from evil. Amen. Hail Mary, full of grace, the Lord is with thee. Blessed art thou amongst women, and blessed is the fruit of thy womb, Jesus. Holy Mary, Mother of God, pray for us sinners, now and at the hour of our death. Amen. Glory be to the Father, to the Son, and to the Holy Ghost, as it was in the beginning, is now, and ever shall be, world without end. Amen. The tenth station. Jesus is stripped of his garments. God's dealing with man has been a continuous process of overflowing goodness. The first overflowing was giving things existence. That was creation. The second was the overflowing of the secrets of his love, and that was revelation. Finally, love, which knows no limits, exhausted itself in the incarnation. For in the language of Paul, he emptied himself, cast his glory into the background, and took upon himself the form and habit of man. Now, on the hill of Calvary, Jesus wills not only to empty himself of his divine glory, but even the least of his earthly possessions. The heavenly vagabond, who had nowhere to lay his head, is now stripped of his garments, so that in death he might have nothing but give all, and thus be utterly empty. Pray for us, O Holy Mother of God, that we may be made worthy of the promises of Christ. But, Jesus, love is reciprocal, and every emptying implies a filling. If thou hast emptied thyself by giving us divine life, was it not because I should be filled by it? Grant then, dear Jesus, that I may be emptied of selfishness and filled with thy charity, emptied of sins and filled with thy grace, emptied of earthliness and filled with heavenliness. Strip me of the garments which are worldly, and clothe me with the white robe of baptism, so that through the poverty of earthly things I may become rich. Strengthen me to repay thy life of emptying by my love of sacrifice, and by filling up in my body the sufferings which are wanting to thy passion, O Christ. Our Father who art in heaven, hallowed be thy name. Thy kingdom come, thy will be done, on earth as it is in heaven. Give us this day our daily bread, and forgive us our trespasses, as we forgive those who trespass against us. And lead us not into temptation, but deliver us from evil. Amen. Hail Mary, full of grace, the Lord is with thee. Blessed art thou amongst women, and blessed is the fruit of thy womb, Jesus. Holy Mary, Mother of God, pray for us sinners, now and at the hour of our death. Amen. Glory be to the Father, to the Son, and to the Holy Ghost, as it was in the beginning, is now, and ever shall be, world without end. Amen. The 11th Station. Jesus is nailed to the cross. Our blessed Lord mounts his pulpit for the last time. This time it is not Peter's bark, nor Galilean hills, but the pulpit of the cross, which, like the words he shall utter, will itself be eloquent, even when time shall be no more. The preacher is the word of God. The congregation is made up of soldiers who shake dice for his garments, of unbelievers whose mouths are craters of hate and volcanoes of blasphemy, and of the faithful ones, Mary, Magdalene, and John, innocence, patience, and priesthood. The three types of souls forever to be found beneath the pulpit of the cross. The sermon is the seven last words, words of love and forgiveness. First, to enemies, forgive them, for they know not what they do. Then to sinners, this day thou shalt be with me in paradise. Then to saints, Mother, behold thy Son. Pray for us, O Holy Mother of God, that we may be made worthy of the promises of Christ. Dear Jesus, as I listen to thy sermon, which reveals thy tremendous thirst for love, I begin to discover what love really is, and how many times I have crucified it. Thy hands, so often raised to bless me, I have nailed fast. Thy feet, which so often sought me in devious ways of sin, I dug with steel. Thy lips, which have so often summoned me from paths of wickedness, I blistered with dust. And now I hear thy word of love with pardons and forgives, and I begin to understand that when I pierced thy heart, it was my own I slew. To thy cross I now return, as the chalice of all common miseries and the hope of forlorn sinners. Ever beneath it, let me learn the lesson that it does not require much time to make me a saint, but only much love, and that, if I had never sinned, O Jesus, I never could call thee Savior. Our Father who art in heaven, hallowed be thy name. Thy kingdom come, thy will be done, on earth as it is in heaven. Give us this day our daily bread, and forgive us our trespasses, as we forgive those who trespass against us. And lead us not into temptation, but deliver us from evil. Amen. Hail Mary, full of grace, the Lord is with thee. Blessed art thou amongst women, and blessed is the fruit of thy womb, Jesus. Holy Mary, Mother of God, pray for us sinners, now and at the hour of our death. Amen. Glory be to the Father, to the Son, and to the Holy Ghost, as it was in the beginning, is now, and ever shall be, world without end. Amen. The 12th Station. Jesus dies upon the cross. The great funeral pyre of suffering gradually burns itself out. The blood of the God-man dries on the cross in testimony of his passing. His garments are bequeathed to his executioners, his blood to the earth, his body to the grave, his mother to John, and his soul to his heavenly Father. Finishing the last word of his testament, he bows his head and dies. His spirit descends into limbo, and his escort is a thief. All is finished now. God has had his revenge. Three things cooperated in our fall: the disobedient man, Adam, the proud woman, Eve, and the tree. Our Redeemer uses the same three to lift us back to divine life. The obedient man, Christ, the humble new Eve, Mary, and the tree, which is the tree of the cross. But the triumph is not yet apparent, for from the group around the cross there comes a cry of their now momentary victory. Others he saved. Himself he cannot save. Pray for us, O Holy Mother of God, that we may be made worthy of the promises of Christ. O Jesus, of course you cannot. No man can save himself. If he is to save another, thy weakness is not that of impotency, but obedience to a law which is the law of sacrifice. The leaves cannot save themselves if they are to bud the greenery, nor the acorn save itself if it is to spring forth the oak. Nor canst thou, O Jesus, save thyself if thou art really saving us from sin. Grant me an everlasting and abiding love for thy redemption, and while on earth, let me see that there is no such thing as walking around the cross. The outstretched arms will not let me do that. Grant that, like thee, I may lose my life for time, and thus, by the strangest of strange paradoxes, save it for eternity. Our Father, who art in heaven, hallowed be thy name. Thy kingdom come, thy will be done, on earth as it is in heaven. Give us this day our daily bread, and forgive us our trespasses, as we forgive those who trespass against us. And lead us not into temptation, but deliver us from evil. Amen. Hail Mary, full of grace, the Lord is with thee. Blessed art thou amongst women, and blessed is the fruit of thy womb, Jesus. Holy Mary, Mother of God, pray for us sinners, now and at the hour of our death. Amen. Glory be to the Father, to the Son, and to the Holy Ghost, as it was in the beginning, is now, and ever shall be, world without end. Amen. The 13th Station. Jesus is taken down from the cross and laid in Mary's arms. The prodigal son has returned. For is not Jesus the prodigal? 33 years ago he left his father's heavenly home and went off into the foreign country of this world, spending himself and being spent, teaching mankind, opening blind eyes to the light of God's sunshine and unstopping deaf ears to the music of the human voice. And now the heavenly spendthrift has wasted the substance of his body and blood amongst sinners, and quite spent and exhausted, is laid in the arms of his blessed mother, who for the moment thinks that Bethlehem has come back again. Through her tear-dimmed eyes, it may have seemed that the man of Nazareth was once again the babe of Bethlehem, and the pierced hands those once warmed by the breath of oxen, and the lips those which she nourished on the Eucharist of her own body. Pray for us, O Holy Mother of God, that we may be made worthy of the promises of Christ. Oh no, Mary, Bethlehem has not come back. Those hands that once clutched at magi gifts are carpentered with nails. That baby brow on which majesty once made its throne is now wearing a crown of thorns. The baby feet that once could not walk because they could not bear the weight of divine omnipotence now cannot walk because they are pierced with nails. Someone, Mary, has intervened between Bethlehem and this hour. It is not Bethlehem returning, it is Calvary. And that which intervened is my sins. O Mary, intercede for me to thy Son. Let me draw from my heart thy seven swords. Mother of God, let me be thy prodigal. Our Father who art in heaven, hallowed be thy name. Thy kingdom come, thy will be done, on earth as it is in heaven. Give us this day our daily bread, and forgive us our trespasses, as we forgive those who trespass against us. And lead us not into temptation, but deliver us from evil. Amen. Hail Mary, full of grace, the Lord is with thee. Blessed art thou amongst women, and blessed is the fruit of thy womb, Jesus. Holy Mary, Mother of God, pray for us sinners now and at the hour of our death. Amen. Glory be to the Father, to the Son, and to the Holy Ghost, as it was in the beginning, is now, and ever shall be, world without end. Amen.

The 14th station. Jesus is laid in the tomb. Generally, the world is willing to concede at least a twofold hospitality, a place in which to be born and a place in which to die. But both of these it denied him who is the master of life and death. For birth, he was given a cave under the floor of the world. For death, he was given the bed of the cross, for a pillow, a crown of thorns. And lest hands and feet should slip out, they tucked them in with nails. And thus the glory of his birth was hidden in the least of the cities of Israel, and the ignominy of his death in the greatest of them all. Born in a stranger's cave, buried in a stranger's grave, Christ declares to the world that human birth and human death were equally foreign to him. But to whom can earthly birth and earthly death be strange, except to God? Pray for us, O Holy Mother of God, that we may be made worthy of the promises of Christ. O sweet Jesus, now I understand, as thou art placed in the sepulchre, that the law of life is the law of death, that nothing is born but that something dies, and nothing dies but that something lives. Thy life has taught me that unless there is a cross, there will never be an empty tomb. Unless there is a crown of thorns, there will never be a halo of light. And unless there is a scourged body, there will never be a glorified body. Having the joy of thy resurrection set before me, give me strength to endure the cross and share in the fellowship of thy sufferings until that other resurrection day, when in the heavenly Jerusalem tears shall be wiped away, and thy love, which is God, shall reign forever and ever. Amen. Our Father, who art in heaven, hallowed be thy name. Thy kingdom come, thy will be done, on earth as it is in heaven. Give us this day our daily bread, and forgive us our trespasses, as we forgive those who trespass against us. And lead us not into temptation, but deliver us from evil. Amen. Hail Mary, full of grace, the Lord is with thee. Blessed art thou amongst women, and blessed is the fruit of thy womb, Jesus. Holy Mary, Mother of God, pray for us sinners, now and at the hour of our death. Amen. Glory be to the Father, to the Son, and to the Holy Ghost, as it was in the beginning, is now, and ever shall be, world without end.

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The Holy Mass is a prayer itself, even the highest prayer that exists. It is the sacrifice dedicated by our Redeemer at the cross and repeated every day on the altar. If you wish to hear Mass as it should be heard, you must follow with eye, heart, and mouth all that happens at the altar. Further, you must pray with the priest the holy words said by him in the name of Christ, and which Christ says by him. You have to associate your heart with the holy feelings which are contained in these words. And in this manner, you ought to follow all that happens at the altar. When acting in this way, you have prayed Holy Mass. His Holiness, Pope St. Pius X.

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1: Whence shall we buy bread that they may eat? In the name of the Father, and of the Son, and of the Holy Ghost. Amen. The month of March is the month of St. Joseph. St. Joseph's feast this Thursday lends an opportunity for us to say a few words to fathers, especially in relation to some virtues of St. Joseph. Prompted by the Gospel of today, the virtues we see in our Lord Jesus Christ himself, which were indeed mirrored in St. Joseph. St. Joseph, no doubt, as every father does, at times would have had to ask himself the same question, whence shall we buy bread that these may eat? These meaning those his dependents, our Lord and our Lady. This question must have certainly been asked by him many times when he had to flee into Egypt, when he was struggling at the house of Nazareth, perhaps when ill health took him and he didn't have the means whereby to work. And our Lord himself was certainly helping to provide, but it was his responsibility. Whence shall we find bread that these may eat? Fathers indeed ask the same question, and here are some points of advice to help answer that question. Where shall we find bread that these, my children, may eat? We live in a town which doesn't have the highest income level in New Zealand. I was told by a real estate agent recently that New Zealand's Wanganui's salaries are about half of what they are in Wellington. Well, Wellington's, of course, a much more expensive place to live, so that can be expected. It's definitely much cheaper to live in Wanganui, but it doesn't alter the fact that salaries here are much less. And so at times it can be difficult. Here are the three points to help. First of all, I give you an acronym. It's called PILOT. Not Pontius Pilate. PILOT, the one in charge of an aircraft or a ship. Because the father is effectively the pilot of the family. And his acronym, PILOT, P-L-T, refers to three words: providence, liberality, and thrift. Three kinds of things we would have seen in St. Joseph. Three kinds of things we see in our Lord in today's Gospel: providence, liberality, and thrift. When our Lord asked, when shall we buy bread that these may eat? He asked, says St. John, in order to try the faith of those of his own apostles, especially Philip, who was asking the question too. And God will likewise place us in the situation where we ask the same question in order to try our faith. Because St. John says that he already knew how he was going to feed them. God already knows how he's going to provide for your children. He didn't bring them into existence without foreseeing from all eternity all and every means that he would need to sustain and provide for them in every way. So it's a test of our faith when this question comes to us. And our answer must be, quite simply, God will provide. God will provide. But God's providence, which is the first letter of the word pilot, providence, P, God's providence requires our contribution. We are the causes through which God's providence operates. And so, just as our Lord in today's Gospel awaited the contribution from this little boy, so God waits for the contribution from the breadwinner, which usually requires hard work. But God will take that hard work and he will make it go quite far in feeding the many mouths that one has to sometimes. So God waits for our contribution. Incidentally, this little boy, he had these five barley loaves and these two fishes. Five barley loaves. A barley loaf's quite big. Five of them plus two fishes. That's a good That's a good hamburger, huh? Good fish burger, that one. There's no way that little boy was going to get the whole of that into his mouth. He had clearly come to trade. He saw these thousands of people off. He saw that they were not going to have what they needed to last the day. He knew what happened when people walked in big numbers and how they would need something to eat, and so he went with food in order to trade. And he found someone to buy it from him. He found our Lord himself. Our Lord certainly would have given him some little money for what he was offering, would have taken it, and then would have multiplied it. The industry of this little boy goes very far. And so God waits also, in a certain sense, our industry. We are the instruments of his providence. Providence is not some mystical manna that just happens to fall from heaven. Providence depends upon secondary causes. And it depends effectively upon the generosity of another person in order to operate. That's the condition of providence. It will depend upon the generosity of a father who is willing to sacrifice himself very liberally for the welfare of his children. Or it will depend upon the generosity of a neighbour who sees a family in need and is willing to sacrifice himself very liberally for their sake. Providence depends upon our generosity. That's the condition. In order for providence to be a reality, God awaits man's generosity. I remember very well when I was young and I didn't come from a well-to-do family, not at all. My father sometimes would have not even enough money to pay for the gas to get us to church on Sunday and also provide for the gas he needed, petrol for the week. And I remember very well one Sunday, as he related the story to us after Mass on the way home, how he was that morning at Mass praying for some help because he had just spent all the petrol money for the week on trying to get us to Mass that morning. And then after Mass, an elderly lady comes to her, who herself doesn't have a lot of money, and simply offers him a little donation, saying, "Here, John, I think you could do with this." Now, he hadn't spoken to anyone about this concern. She had just seen he had quite a few children, had an old rusty van, and perhaps he could do with some help. And she gave something to him. That was the money he needed for the week to pay for the petrol. This is God's providence, which is moved to help through the generosity of others. So the normal way that God displays his providence is the generosity of man, one for another. "We are all agents," says one author, "of God's providence, if we see to it that within the limits of our means we distribute our wealth so that no one within our family is in need while we enjoy abundance. Or that we are not hoarding our savings for some unknown day of future economic doom while our neighbour is in present want. God's providence, like Christ's miracles, depends upon secondary causes to make it an obvious historical fact instead of a mere doctrinal platitude." God's providence depends upon secondary causes in order to make it an obvious historical fact, not just a doctrinal platitude. At other times, continuing with this first letter of the word pilot, P, providence. In other times, we must prepare ourselves for the humiliation of being on the receiving end of providence. We mustn't be fooled by the myth of economic independence. There are very few who succeed in being economically independent. All of us from the age of 0 to 20 have been quite dependent upon our parents, and we've expected that dependence. From the age of 60 onwards, we again become economically dependent, at least for our pension from the state, sometimes from the assistance of our family, and often in relation to our health. We become dependent. And we anticipate from the age of 60 onwards having to be dependent in some degree or another. So half of our life, 0 to 20, 60 to 80, we are effectively in a state of dependence. And we accept that. What a man can't accept is having to be in a state of dependence from the age of 20 to 60. There he must be able to demonstrate that he can provide for himself. And it becomes very humiliating when he has to depend upon the charity of others, or at least he thinks it becomes humiliating. But it does happen. It can happen through a crippling illness, it can happen through a tragic accident, it can happen through reasons beyond our own control that we are made redundant. It can happen, and we become dependent. And in this time, we have to learn to graciously accept our neighbour's ministration as an agent of providence. There are two things which prevent providence from operating in this regard when we are on the receiving end. One is this fear, a fear of, and this is for those who give, a fear of being too liberal with our money and therefore not having enough when disaster might strike. In other words, saving, saving, saving for some unknown future economic disaster which we neither nor God knows will happen. That's what frustrates providence. While we can see our neighbours in need. The other is a certain pride from the one who's on the receiving end, who prevents providence from operating because he will not accept the liberality and the generosity of others. Both frustrate providence and leave doubts in people's minds that providence exists. Providence, P. Next word, next letter in the acronym PILOT is liberality. We see in today's gospel that our Lord does not waste a single piece of bread. He gives very liberally to the crowd, and then afterwards he asks everything to be gathered up. Nothing is wasted. So liberality lives alongside thrift with our Lord. We'll see thrift shortly, that's the T of PILOT. But let's look first of all at liberality. With our Lord, he is as liberal here as he was at Cana when he multiplied the wine for the crowds. And the wine, the multiplication of the wine, the multiplication of the bread are both types of the Holy Eucharist. And our Lord will be even more liberal in feeding the world when he multiplies himself in the Holy Eucharist. So our Lord is really our model, our exemplar for this virtue of liberality. It's a Christian virtue, liberality. It's a virtue of giving which centres itself on giving to others, not giving to ourselves. It centres itself on using our money for the benefit of our neighbour rather than extravagant spending upon ourselves. It's an attitude which is motivated by the following sense of faith. I know and I believe that God will provide generously for me if I bestow liberally my needs, my means rather, my savings over and above what I need, on my neighbour. I know that God will treat me likewise if I treat generously my neighbour. That's the virtue which stimulates liberality. It's a virtue which makes the breadwinner overcome the natural tendency of attachment to money, a natural tendency to thirst for others' riches as well. A tendency to attach oneself to money because one has worked hard to earn that money, and therefore there's a certain attachment to it. And then at the same time, a certain thirst for the riches of others, because one sees that this money is a means to obtain those other material benefits, and therefore the attachment to money and the thirst which goes with it for riches. Liberality helps to break those vices. And it makes the soul avoid two prominent other vices, which is stinginess, which paralyzes the heart, and extravagance, which is a liberal spending, but it's a liberal spending on unnecessary selfish commodities while our neighbour is clearly in need. So that's liberality, providence. Now we touch on thrift to end the sermon. Thrift is a virtue as well. We saw it practiced with our Lord. But what is the purpose of this virtue of thrift? It's in order to give more generously. The very fact that we have money is not in order to hoard it, to save it indefinitely, but to give it to a very specific purpose. In other words, to spend it wisely. That's the purpose of thrift. Those who are sometimes accused of being too generous with their neighbour are accused of because they are wasting their money. Like Mary Magdalene, who was accused by Judas of wasting the precious ointment upon the head of our Lord.

0: but to be spent wisely. So the virtue of thrift is not the vice of hoarding, it is the virtue of carefully saving so that we can be more generous in our giving. So dear fathers, in light of the feast of St. Joseph coming this Thursday, in light of the example of our Lord in today's sermon, let us keep in mind that we are pilots of our family. Let us be motivated by providence, by liberality, and by thrift. And may I ask that you all attend the act of consecration, the renewal of consecration of our parish and your families to St. Joseph this Thursday evening at 6 p.m. And may I ask the mothers of the family to help provide the flowers we need to show our gratitude to St. Joseph for providing so abundantly for us yet another year. In the name of the Father, and of the Son, and of the Holy Ghost. Amen.
1: A short instruction on the Holy Mass. Of all the practices recommended by our holy religion, morning and evening prayers, prayers before and after meals, visits to the Most Holy Sacrament, Rosary, Way of the Cross, etc., the August sacrifice of the Mass is the greatest, the most precious, and the most holy, as well as the most conducive to man's salvation. Holy Mass was instituted by Christ himself at the Last Supper. He commanded his apostles to do the same that he had done, saying, "Do this for a commemoration of me." Assisting at Holy Mass, you should have the fourfold intention of adoration, by which we acknowledge our dependence on God as the ruler over life and death, of praise and thanksgiving for the benefits conferred on us, of reparation for our sins and negligences, of impetration to implore of him the grace necessary for our salvation. If you desire to implore other benefits from God through the holy sacrifice of the Mass, very well, but do not forget the main intention. You can offer the Mass in union with the priest for some particular end, for instance, to obtain the grace to practice a particular virtue, overcome a special temptation, or obtain any other favor, either for yourself or your neighbor.
2: In the name of the Father, and of the Son, and of the Holy Ghost. Amen. Dear faithful, prima lex salus animarum. The first law is the salvation of the souls. Today I would like to speak about the notion of jurisdiction. It is a difficult topic. And I will use essentially a study made by Father Ramon Angles, priest of our society and specialist in canon law. It is often heard that the priests of the Society St. Pius X do not have jurisdiction, and that the bishops consecrated by Archbishop Lefebvre do not claim any jurisdiction either. And in a way, it is true. And yet, you know that the power of jurisdiction over the penitent is required for the validity of absolutions. If someone wants to go to confession and have his sin forgiven, the priest must have that power of absolution, jurisdiction. You know that the ordinary canonical form of marriage requires the presence of an authorized priest, a priest with jurisdiction. Jurisdiction is necessary for valid marriages. Furthermore, without a canonical mission, which is an act of jurisdiction, a priest is not allowed to preach. Authorization or delegation is as well required for performing a baptism in the usual way, to keep the Blessed Sacrament in reserved chapel of convents, schools, and churches which are not parishes or attached to exempt religious houses. Jurisdiction is also required to perform funerals, to build a church. The Code of Canon Law maintains that a bishop can confirm licitly only his subjects upon whom he has ordinary

0: jurisdiction. Nevertheless, you know and you see our bishop confirmed worldwide, our priest perform all the sacred actions mentioned above. And traditional Catholics build churches and chapels where the Eucharist Lord dwells permanently in his tabernacle. All this, needless to say, without the delegation of the diocesan bishop, and often very much against his will. If you ask the Bishop of Palmerston North, you say, no, I did not give any jurisdiction, not to them. So let us face the problem. If the priests of the Society of St. Pius X do not have jurisdiction, it appears that the confessions that they hear and the marriages they bless are invalid. If they have no faculties, all the priestly work they perform every day is illegitimate and therefore evil. If this is so, it would be a sin to receive their services, maybe even to ask for them. If such is the case, the society is deceiving the good traditional Catholic faithful. So what is jurisdiction? The Catholic Church is a perfect society with the three functions given by our Lord: to teach, to sanctify, and to rule. By being faithful to these duties and using the means given by our Lord, she leads the souls of the faithful to their eternal destiny in heaven. This is the goal. This is the aim of the Church, the salvation of souls. Let us retain this principle. The power of jurisdiction in the Church is exercised in order to foster eternal salvation of the souls. This is an essential concept. The Church has jurisdiction, power of government, in order to save souls. And whatever law frustrates such purpose is to be considered as not binding, because the Church cannot contradict her very purpose. If there was a bad law, some law that will not help, not lead towards the salvation of souls, it will not be binding. The law of the Church must always be interpreted with the sublime axiom in mind, prima lex salus animarum. The first law is the salvation of the souls. Now, what are the nature and the sources of jurisdiction? Where is that power from? Jurisdiction does not come from the reception of holy orders. When someone becomes priest, he does not have the power of government yet. He has the power to perform the Mass and many other duties of the priest, but not the government. Christ himself, first of all, Christ himself, for the Pope, who in his name governs the Church as its visible head on earth. So for the Pope, he received that jurisdiction from Christ himself because of the promise of our Lord to St. Peter to be the rock. Secondly, the appointment to an office to which jurisdiction is automatically attached, as it is the case of a diocesan bishop. If a bishop is appointed to a diocese, it means a territory. Then, by the fact of his appointment, he has that jurisdiction on the people living on that territory. Third case, the legitimate delegation of jurisdiction. It means that if we have jurisdiction, if a bishop of a diocese has been jurisdiction, he can delegate to the different priests and say, oh, you can hear confessions, you can hear confessions, you cannot hear confessions. And the fourth case, the canon law itself can give jurisdiction when contemplating extraordinary cases that are mentioned in the law. Extraordinary cases, and that will be the source of jurisdiction for the Society St. Pius X. We will explain. You may ask, oh, you are speaking about the law and the canon law. We know there was an old canon law and now there is a new canon law. Yes, the canon law of St. Pius X, promulgated by Benedict XV, just his successor, in 1917, has been the wise canonical legislation of the Latin Church until 1983. Then it was replaced by a new code in order that the Church, says Vatican II, may progress in conformity with the spirit of the Second Vatican Council. So the new canon law is the expression in law of Vatican II. The Society of St. Pius X disagrees profoundly with the letter and the spirit of this new code, which enshrines the conciliar views on the Church and the world. We follow the old canon law. Or there are some ecclesiastical matters that we can follow in the new code to avoid clashing with some novus ordo questions, but never on the faith. Nevertheless, it is interesting to know that the new legislation is almost identical to the present one concerning the subjects of jurisdiction. It's really similar. Only the new code is larger to give more easy the jurisdiction to the priest. So the modern priest could not say, oh, but you follow the old law. I say, yeah, but the old law is stricter considering the jurisdiction. So you cannot really complain about this. Next question will be, now that we know what is jurisdiction, what is that supply jurisdiction we mentioned? Because the Pope receives from Christ. The ordinary bishop from a diocese receives it because he's appointed in a territory by the Pope. And the priests receive it from their bishop. From where do we receive it? Ours. That supply jurisdiction. The Church is a mother. A mother legislating for the good of her children. Again, the first law is the salvation of souls. The Church governs the souls in order to lead them to heaven. Certain juridical or administrative acts in the Church require the power of jurisdiction, like confession and marriages. And if a priest is doing confessions or marriages without any jurisdiction, you can imagine how a mess it will create. And all these people, are they married or no? Are my sins forgiven or no? We don't know. So it is a function then of good government to provide against this peril and say, oh, how can we avoid this? Not in the sense that invalid acts must be rendered valid later on. The Church would not say, oh yeah, it was really invalid. Let us just, or we sign that up and we make it valid. No, the Church will contradict herself. But in the sense that the legislator provides for those cases in which a general danger, the source is verified, she will provide supplied jurisdiction. If there is a danger, a grave danger, a crisis about the faith, the Church provides by supplying jurisdiction to an agent, a priest, who lacks it because there is a grave danger. In this crisis, a difficulty to find a good Catholic priest, if you want to confess your sins, if you want to get married, to have the proper instructions. The power, then, supplied jurisdiction, is given not habitually, but for the action. The agent does not possess the power before he uses it, nor does it retain it afterwards. He possesses it by delegation of the law only as long as it is necessary for the valid exercise of the act. For example, confession. A priest without jurisdiction sits down in the confessional. He will have that jurisdiction to forgive the sins every time that someone is coming and kneeling down in the confessional. It will be a new supply jurisdiction again. Now you say, oh, but that's quite easy. If I say, oh, there is some danger, so there is some crisis, I can do whatever I want, and I don't need to follow the law. No, there are some conditions, even for the supply jurisdiction, which is part of the law. And the first one is in case of common error. That is a bit complicated. Common error is not common ignorance. And therefore, the fact that a community ignores that the priest lacks jurisdiction is not a sufficient reason for the church to supply jurisdiction. An error is a mistake and is required on the part of a community whose members or a number of them actually believe that that priest has jurisdiction, even though in fact he does not have it. This means practically that if a priest without jurisdiction to hear confessions sits in a confessional or puts on a purple stole indicating that he is ready to hear confessions, the church will supply his lack of jurisdiction for every absolution he will give. Surprising as it may appear, this is sound canonical doctrine, and I could give you some references. So let us do the application of it to our case regarding confessions. In the Society of St. Pius X, chapels, schools, mass centers, it is sufficient for a priest to sit in the confessional, to put on a violet stole, or to give some external public sign which the faithful recognize as an indication that he is ready to hear confessions for a group of people, for common error at least de jure to exist. The priest in such condition will validly absolve the faithful in virtue of Canon 209. We will explain that just after. He will also licitly use this power because of the need of the souls, who without his action to sit down in the confessional would be obliged to remain for some time without confession, or else to go to a modernist priest who may very well put their faith in danger. And because of that, because of the first law, prima lex salus animarum, the first law is the salvation of the souls. Then the church supply the jurisdiction that it did not receive habitually. So you can say, oh, it's still a bit difficult to understand and even I'm not convinced. So let us look to that Canon 209. And we call it supply jurisdiction in case of positive and probable doubt. If there is a doubt on the part of the priest. The canon says, in common error or in positive probable doubt, whether of fact or law, the church supplies jurisdiction both for the external and the internal form. External means if there were some bad actions made against the society outside and needs to be forgiven. And internal means in the conscience. So it cannot be more clear. When the minister has an objective doubt, must be not like, oh, I didn't think about it, so that's all. No, there must be a real doubt founded on the law itself or on the authoritative interpretation of the law concerning the existence of his jurisdiction, then the church supplies the jurisdiction, even though the minister may not have no jurisdiction at all. This is the canon. So let us see some of the many practical applications which illustrate this doctrine, and you will understand. Let us take a priest of the Society St. Pius X. Doubts about the existence of common error for confessions or for marriages in his chapel. He realizes that there are many canonical reasons and arguments for it. But there are so many, and he knows, you know, it's clear, I should do that. Should hear the confessions, I should do the marriages. But he still doubts because the bishop of the diocese say that such absolutions and marriages are invalid. The church supplies jurisdiction because his doubt of law is positive and probable. It's a real doubt and based on facts. It's only a doubt, but that is enough for the canon to supply jurisdiction. The same priest is taking care of a sick person. some adult that he baptized a few months ago. He's not yet confirmed, that man. He has a car accident. Now he's in the hospital, in a very bad shape. Is he in danger of death? It's difficult to see. Maybe, maybe not. The doctor said, oh, yeah. We doubt if he's in danger of death. A priest cannot give confirmation. Or he can give confirmation in danger of death. So is that man in danger of death or not? He's doubting. He gives confirmation. Because that doubt is a real doubt. And the doctor also agrees about it, and the situation makes that it is true. It's like we don't really know if he's in danger of death, but some kind of chances that he is. Then the church will supply, and he will be confirmed validly by that priest, while normally only a bishop can confirm. Or the same scrupulous priest wonders if the extraordinary form of marriage is to be applied to the case of a couple. That couple comes and says, "Oh, Father, we don't trust the local priest because he's teaching contraception, because he's teaching some new novelties about marriages, and he tells us that we can go and start to live together for 2 or 3 years and then you come back for the marriage. So we would like you to do the marriage. Well, we know you don't have the ordinary jurisdiction." And the priest, after hearing their reasons, he realizes that they have serious motives in arguing a grave spiritual danger and therefore impossibility of moral access to a modernist parish priest. He can be at peace, because in the worst case, his doubt of fact and of law puts him in a state in which the church will supply for the jurisdiction required to validly assist to such marriage. Now there is still yet another point. We said that the Pope receives the jurisdiction from Christ himself. And then from him it is spread through the church. But if the Pope dies, the Sacred Apostolic Penitentiary, who is taking care of all cases of confession, continues to exercise vicarious papal ordination jurisdiction for all questions concerning the internal forum. And so, what was going on? There are some sins, for example, that are reserved to the Pope. If someone breaks into the church, open the tabernacle, throw the host consecrated on the ground, he commits a very grave sacrilege. And let us consider that man, a few months later, recognize his mistake, come to the confession and accuse his sin. The priest will say, "I cannot absolve your sin. We need to ask the Pope." Do I need to go to Rome? No. You will write to Rome and to the Apostolic Penitentiary, and the Pope will delegate someone here to absolve that sin. No, the Pope is dead. So what do we do? Oh, we wait for a new Pope. Well, that can take a while. So will the church not act? Yes, the church will carry on acting because of the common good of the Catholic faithful. So there is no Pope, but the Curia will use that power. The power of government comes through the Pope, don't forget. The Pope is the one who receives that power from God. Another scenario in which the exercise of the Supreme Pontiff's ordinary vicarious jurisdiction is to be contemplated would be the one in which the Pope is unable to fulfill his office. There are many hypothetical cases: a long illness incapacitating the Pope, a coma, imprisonment, persecution. But the Church will still use the power, will she? Yes. For the good of the faithful. Or another situation: if the Pope cannot be attained at all, the highest ecclesiastical authority available would legitimately exercise ordinary vicarious papal jurisdiction for the good of the faithful, as long as the situation lasts. For example, in communist Russia, it was a tragic reality for decades. a bishop, and even a priest, if he is the only cleric available, would use these extraordinary powers without having received a mandate, but with the interpretative consent of the Pope. Because the Pope is the guardian of the common good of the Catholic faithful. In the present crisis of the Church, when we see the Pope himself, with his decisive support of the spirit of the Council, contributing to confuse and mislead the faithful, celebrating the anniversary of Luther, encouraging non-Catholic doctrine about marriage, and so on. So, could we not consider that we find ourselves in a situation deserving at least the study of this question? And we cannot access that authority of the Pope that wants to give the common good of the faithful, but the Church still wants it, despite the Pope. This is what Archbishop Lefebvre did for the good of the souls. And without ordinary jurisdiction, the priests of the Society of St. Pius X have been giving sacraments because of the existence of the supplied jurisdiction, particularly necessary for the sacraments of penance and marriage. If from Rome there is no news concerning marriage, you know that Pope Francis gave to the priests of the Society of St. Pius X last year ordinary jurisdiction to hear confessions. And it was said to last only during the Year of Mercy. The Year of Mercy just ended last week. And he extended that faculty without limit. So everything I told you today about supplied jurisdiction is not applicable anymore concerning confessions since last year. Because we have ordinary jurisdiction. It still applies for the other sacraments. But what does it change? For us, nothing. Reassured by the law, we knew that our confessions were valid, as long as, objectively, there was a grave danger for the faithful to receive the sacrament of penance from the novice or the priest. And this is certainly still true today, more than ever. It does change for the outside, the perplexed Catholics, those who were hesitating. No, there is no obstacle anymore. The Pope said, they have ordinary jurisdiction for confessions. But the bishops cannot say, oh, it is invalid. Or, no, the Pope said. Oh, but no, we don't want it. Not from that Pope, will some say. We cannot accept. He's a bad Pope. Well, but he's the Pope. Aaron is a bad Pope. He's the one who received the power of government. Even supplied jurisdiction comes from the Pope. Despite him, you cannot say, oh no, I don't want the jurisdiction from the Pope. I want something straight from heaven, straight from the sky. It does not exist. The Church is visible. We are like in a time of a civil war. Some good officials are doing administrative actions and works which are not recognized by the tyrannical government, and the legitimate authority cannot be reached. If then the tyrannical authority one day recognizes these actions of these officials, well, it does not mean that these officials recognize the tyrant. And then so, you recognize and you give ordinary jurisdiction? Well, thank you. But it does not mean that we approve everything that you are doing and preaching. It is a very difficult matter. And I hope that these notions have given you a little bit of light on the government of the Church and how it works. The importance to have that spirit of the Church. And let us pray, Our Lady of Fatima, during this year we will do particularly sermons and series of sermons to learn more what is the depth of the message of Fatima for our time in order to celebrate the 100th anniversary. We will pray Our Lady of Fatima for the Church, for the Pope, so that the first law will always be applied again. The first law is the salvation of souls. In the name of the Father, and of the Son, and the Holy Ghost. Amen.
1: So we are going to have today, and this last Sunday of the academic year, that beautiful ceremony of reception in the Eucharistic Crusade of new pages, crusaders, knights, and handmaids. Crusades of the Holy Eucharist, these little children and these not so little boys and girls who we can see in the pews, are real soldiers. They are real crusaders. He was at the cry of God wants it, Deus lo volt, that following the predication of Saint Bernard and also inspired by the popes, that thousands of valiant Catholic men who were not soldiers necessarily took the cross, abandoned their homes, putting everything in the hands of divine providence, and went to fight under Catholic kings, under Catholic leaders, to deliver the holy places. We have been criticized not a long time ago, even in the press, precisely for saying that that was a good time, the one of the Crusades. And of course it was. Nobody seems to find strange that for a few petrol wells, the civilized countries send their best children to die in the Persian Gulf. And these very people who find that normal, they are going to criticize the Catholic Church and the Catholic Middle Ages for sending the best of their young men voluntarily, not forced, but voluntarily, to rescue the holy places from the danger of the Saracens, for the danger of Islam that was occupying sacrilegiously this holy land where our Lord preached, where he lived, and he shed his precious blood. The land of Our Lady, the land of the apostles, the cradle of Christianity. So yes, these knights, these crusaders of the Middle Ages, gave their life, gave their blood in many cases, gave certainly all of them material possessions, not to obtain worldly honors, but to fight for Christ the King, to fight against the enemies of the kingship of Christ, and to defend his name. Now in the modern times, the church, the holy places are also occupied. They are occupied by the enemies again of the kingship of Christ, by those who do not want him to reign, by those who by indifferentism, by the proclamation of the false doctrines of religious freedom, of ecumenism, of separation of church and state, are trying to remove from our Lord and the crown that belongs to him as Creator and Redeemer. So this is not a material fight. It is a fight of ideas. It is a theological fight. And it is in fact not a fight against men. Our fight, our battle of today, as St. Paul says, is the one against the prince of darkness, against the devil. And how do we fight the devil? By prayers. So these little children, and these not so little boys and girls that are going to be received in the Eucharistic Crusade for the first time or in new grades, in new levels of the Crusaders, they are true soldiers and they are fighting in this spiritual battle. And they are doing it with their prayers, with their perseverance, with that engagement and this consecration that they are going to make today, proportionate to their age and to their acknowledge. Like the crusaders of all times, they come voluntarily and freely to take the cross of their daily work, the cross of their obedience to their parents, the cross of their submission to their teachers, to their elders, to whoever has some authority over them, and the cross of the perfect fulfillment of their duties at home, at school, the cross of their continuity and perseverance in their prayer life, in their spiritual reading, in their visit to the Blessed Sacrament, in their daily rosary, in their communion, in the prayer for the intentions of the Eucharistic crusade. A young army of elect who are fighting for the triumph of the Church, for the recognition of the rights of Christ the King. Knights and handmaids of Jesus Christ the King. That's what they are. And we are very happy that today this ceremony is taking place. And I hope that you understand, well, I am sure that at least the majority of you understand that God is going to give you many graces today. You are not obliged to do what you are doing. You are doing that not to please your parents, not to please me. You are doing that to please our Lord Jesus Christ. You are going to tell him that in the midst of all the insults, all the arrogance of men, there you are, standing like his soldiers. Of course you don't look like soldiers, especially you girls, the little ones here, you don't look like big soldiers that are going to fight. But as I tell you, your fight is not a physical one. You are not going to be wrestling or fighting, fist fighting with anyone for the rights of our Lord, or not yet at least. But you are going to fight, yes, with your prayers. You do understand that. Your prayers are like the sword of the crusade. And they really go very far. You do not have a lot of physical strength. You are not very strong, especially you girls. But your prayers are spiritually strong, so powerful, that only in heaven we will realize what was the strength of your prayers. So our Lord is going to be pleased today in a very special manner. And because he is pleased, we are also happy. And so, for you, my dear children, the honor of being soldiers of our Lord, the happiness of giving yourselves to him again in a particular manner, and for you, the adults, the big ones, look at these children and do not think that this ceremony of today is just a game or a play or something that is just for children to keep them busy doing something. These children have in their heart true love for our Lord Jesus Christ. And proportionate to their intelligence and to their will, they want to fight for him. And I am sure that if we ask them, will you give your life, if our Lord will ask you now, they will say yes. Do you have the same dispositions? Are you also ready, like the crusaders of old times, to fight for the rights of our Lord? I tell you, no. I tell you already, no, you are not. No matter what you think, you are not ready. You are not ready. If a Catholic Pope tells us, I don't know, you men, leave everything you have, leave your wives, leave your business, leave your home, leave your children, let's go to fight to rescue the Holy Land, what will you say? You will say, no, the Pope is crazy, the Pope is a fanatic, he is too, well, he doesn't understand the modern world. Of course, this is not the point. We don't need to leave, actually, everything and to go somewhere to to rescue somewhat some unknown land. It is not the case. But God is calling you every day to a crusade, and the church is calling you to be crusaders every day. By renouncing the spirit of the world, by giving priority in your life to our Lord Jesus Christ, the King, who has created you, who has redeemed you, and who wants you to be with him in heaven. So these children are a lot better prepared than we are today. We pray that they continue in this innocence, which has nothing to do with ignorance, that they continue in this fidelity to our Lord, that they keep this fire, this sacred fire in their hearts, that they continue to be full of enthusiasm for the service of God and His Church, that they give priority during their whole life to the salvation of their souls. But at the same time that we pray for them, for all these graces, we ask them to pray for us, that this fire will grow also in our hearts, burning egoism, burning subjectivism, burning commodity and self-indulgent spirit. And may that sacred fire of the Crusades, which is nothing but the love for the heart of Jesus, be in the hearts of each one of us. And may it be a true fire that destroys whatever impurity remains in our minds and in our wills, and that all our life, as one of these little children, will be the life of a soldier of Christ, of a soldier defending the honor of Our Lady, of a soldier defending the Holy Church. If you do not have that combative spirit, and we are talking about spiritual combat, don't misunderstand me again, if you keep this combative spirit, you will win against the prince of darkness, who is our true enemy, especially nowadays. So we are going to proceed to the ceremony. First will be the reception of pages. They will answer some questions that I'm going to ask them. Then I will bless the badges and I will give them to them. Immediately afterwards will be the reception of the crusaders, knights, and handmaids, also with blessing of badges and scapulars, and at the end, all together, we'll say the consecration of the crusader.
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3: Angelus Domini non se javit Marie,
4: et concepite Spiritus Sancto.
3: Ave Maria, gratia plena Dominus tecum, benedicta tu mulieribus, et benedictus fructus ventris tui, Iesus.

Sister Lucy said the following: "The Most Holy Virgin in these last times in which we live has given a new efficacy to the recitation of the rosary to such an extent that there is no problem, no matter how difficult it is, whether temporal or above all spiritual, in the personal life of each one of us, of our families, of the families of the world, or of religious communities, or even of the lives of peoples and nations, that cannot be solved by the rosary. There is no problem, I tell you, no matter how difficult it is, that we cannot resolve by the prayer of the Holy Rosary."

0: The recitation of the Holy Rosary. In the name of the Father, and the Son, and the Holy Ghost. Amen. I believe in God, the Father Almighty, creator of heaven and earth, and in Jesus Christ, his only Son, our Lord, who was conceived by the Holy Ghost, born of the Virgin Mary, suffered under Pontius Pilate, was crucified, died, and was buried. He descended into hell, and on the third day he rose again from the dead. He ascended into heaven, and sitteth at the right hand of God, the Father Almighty. From thence he shall come to judge the living and the dead. Our Father, who art in heaven, hallowed be thy name. Thy kingdom come, thy will be done, on earth as it is in heaven.
1: Give us this day our daily bread, and forgive us our trespasses, as we forgive those who trespass against
0: us. Hail Mary, full of grace, the Lord is with thee. Blessed art thou amongst women, and blessed is the fruit of thy womb, Jesus.
1: Holy Mary, Mother of God, pray for us sinners now.
0: Hail Mary, full of grace, the Lord is with thee. Blessed art thou amongst women, and blessed is the fruit of thy womb, Jesus. Hail Mary, full of grace, the Lord is with thee. Blessed art thou amongst women, and blessed is the fruit of thy womb, Jesus. Glory be to the Father, and to the Son, and to the Holy Ghost.
1: As it was in the beginning,
0: the first joyful mystery, the Annunciation. Our Father, who art in heaven, hallowed be thy name. Thy kingdom come, thy will be done, on earth as it is in heaven. Hail Mary, full of grace, the Lord is with thee. Blessed art thou amongst women, and blessed is the fruit of thy womb, Jesus. Hail Mary, full of grace, the Lord is with thee. Blessed art thou amongst women, and blessed is the fruit of thy womb, Jesus. Hail Mary, full of grace, the Lord is with thee. Blessed art thou amongst women, and blessed is the fruit of thy womb, Jesus.
1: Holy Mary, Mother of God, pray for us sinners now and at the hour of our death.
0: Hail Mary, full of grace, the Lord is with thee. Blessed art thou amongst women, and blessed is the fruit of thy womb, Jesus.
1: Holy Mary, Mother of God, pray for us sinners now and at the hour of our death.
0: Hail Mary, full of grace, the Lord is with thee. Blessed art thou amongst women, and blessed is the fruit of thy womb, Jesus.
1: Holy Mary, Mother of God, pray for us sinners now and at the hour of our death.
0: Hail Mary, full of grace, the Lord is with thee. Blessed art thou amongst women, and blessed is the fruit of thy womb, Jesus.
1: Holy Mary, Mother of God, pray for us sinners now and at the hour of our death.
0: Hail Mary, full of grace, the Lord is with thee. Blessed art thou amongst women, and blessed is the fruit of thy womb, Jesus.
1: Holy Mary, Mother of God, pray for us sinners now and at the hour of our death.
0: Hail Mary, full of grace, the Lord is with thee. Blessed art thou amongst women, and blessed is the fruit of thy womb, Jesus.
1: Holy Mary, Mother of God, pray for us sinners now and at the hour of our death.
0: Hail Mary, full of grace, the Lord is with thee. Blessed art thou amongst women, and blessed is the fruit of thy womb, Jesus.
1: Holy Mary, Mother of God, pray for us sinners now and at the hour of our death.
0: Hail Mary, full of grace, the Lord is with thee. Blessed art thou amongst women, and blessed is the fruit of thy womb, Jesus.
1: Holy Mary,

0: My Jesus. The second joyful mystery, the Visitation. Our Father who art in heaven, hallowed be thy name. Thy kingdom come, thy will be done, on earth as it is in heaven.
1: Give us this day our daily bread, and forgive us our trespasses, as we forgive those who trespass against us. And lead us not into temptation, but deliver us from
0: evil. Hail Mary, full of grace, the Lord is with thee. Blessed art thou amongst women, and blessed is the fruit of thy womb, Jesus.
1: Holy Mary, Mother of God, pray for us sinners now.
0: Hail Mary, full of grace, the Lord is with thee. Blessed art thou amongst women, and blessed is the fruit of thy womb, Jesus.
1: Holy Mary, Mother of God, pray for us sinners now at the hour of our death.
0: Hail Mary, full of grace, the Lord is with thee. Blessed art thou amongst women, and blessed is the fruit of thy womb, Jesus.
1: Holy Mary, Mother of God, pray for us sinners now at the hour of our death.
0: Hail Mary, full of grace, the Lord is with thee. Blessed art thou amongst women, and blessed is the fruit of thy womb, Jesus. Hail Mary, full of grace, the Lord is with thee. Blessed art thou amongst women, and blessed is the fruit of thy womb, Jesus. Hail Mary, full of grace, the Lord is with thee. Blessed art thou amongst women, and blessed is the fruit of thy womb, Jesus.
1: Holy Mary, Mother of God,
0: hail Mary, full of grace, the Lord is with thee. Blessed art thou amongst women, and blessed is the fruit of thy womb, Jesus.
1: Holy Mary, Mother of God,
0: hail Mary, full of grace, the Lord is with thee. Blessed art thou amongst women, and blessed is the fruit of thy womb, Jesus.
1: Holy Mary, Mother of God, pray for us sinners now at the hour of our death.
0: Hail Mary, full of grace, the Lord is with thee. Blessed art thou amongst women, and blessed is the fruit of thy womb, Jesus.
1: Holy Mary, Mother of God, pray for us sinners now at the hour of our death.
0: Hail Mary, full of grace, the Lord is with thee. Blessed art thou amongst women, and blessed is the fruit of thy womb.

0: O my Jesus,
1: forgive us our sins, save us from fire to come, lead all souls to heaven, especially those who most need thy mercy.
0: The third joyful mystery, the Nativity of our Lord in Bethlehem. Our Father, who art in heaven, hallowed be thy name. Thy kingdom come, thy will be done, on earth as it is in heaven.
1: Give us this day our daily bread, and forgive us our trespasses, as we forgive those who trespass against us. And lead us not into temptation, but deliver us from evil.
0: Hail Mary, full of grace, the Lord is with thee. Blessed art thou amongst women, and blessed is the fruit of thy womb, Jesus.
1: Holy Mary,
0: Hail Mary, full of grace, the Lord is with thee. Blessed art thou amongst women, and blessed is the fruit of thy womb, Jesus.
1: Holy Mary, Mother of God, pray for us sinners now and at the hour of our death.
0: Hail Mary, full of grace, the Lord is with thee. Blessed art thou amongst women, and blessed is the fruit of thy womb, Jesus.
1: Holy Mary, Mother of God, pray for us sinners now and at the hour of our death.
0: Hail Mary, full of grace, the Lord is with thee. Blessed art thou amongst women, and blessed is the fruit of thy womb, Jesus.
1: Holy Mary, Mother of God, pray for us sinners now and at the hour of our death.
0: Hail Mary, full of grace, the Lord is with thee. Blessed art thou amongst women, and blessed is the fruit of thy womb, Jesus.
1: Holy Mary, Mother of God, pray for us sinners now and at the hour of our death.
0: Hail Mary, full of grace, the Lord is with thee. Blessed art thou amongst women, and blessed is the fruit of thy womb, Jesus.
1: Holy Mary, Mother of God, pray for us sinners now and at the hour of our death.
0: Hail Mary, full of grace, the Lord is with thee. Blessed art thou amongst women, and blessed is the fruit of thy womb, Jesus.
1: Holy Mary, Mother of God, pray for us sinners now and at the hour of our death.
0: Hail Mary, full of grace, the Lord is with thee. Blessed art thou amongst women, and blessed is the fruit of thy womb, Jesus.
1: Holy Mary, Mother of God, pray for us sinners now and at the hour of our death.
0: Hail Mary, full of grace, the Lord is with thee. Blessed art thou amongst women, and blessed is the fruit of thy womb, Jesus.
1: Holy Mary, Mother of God, pray for us sinners now and at the hour of our death.
0: Hail Mary, full of grace, the Lord is with thee. Blessed art thou amongst women, and blessed is the fruit of thy womb, Jesus.
1: Holy Mary, Mother of God, pray for us sinners now and at the hour of our death.

0: O my Jesus, the fourth joyful mystery, the presentation of the child Jesus in the temple. Our Father, who art in heaven, hallowed be thy name. Thy kingdom come, thy will be done, on earth as it is in heaven.
1: Give us this day our daily bread, and forgive us our trespasses, as we forgive those who trespass against us. And lead us not into temptation, but deliver us from evil.
0: Hail Mary, full of grace, the Lord is with thee. Blessed art thou amongst women, and blessed is the fruit of thy womb, Jesus.
1: Holy Mary, Mother of God, pray for us sinners now and at the hour of our death.
0: Hail Mary, full of grace, the Lord is with thee. Blessed art thou amongst women, and blessed is the fruit of thy womb, Jesus.
1: Holy Mary, Mother of God, pray for us sinners now and at the hour of our death.
0: Hail Mary, full of grace, the Lord is with thee. Blessed art thou amongst women, and blessed is the fruit of thy womb, Jesus.
1: Holy Mary, Mother of God, pray for us sinners now and at the hour of our death.
0: Hail Mary, full of grace, the Lord is with thee. Blessed art thou amongst women, and blessed is the fruit of thy womb, Jesus.
1: Holy Mary, Mother of God, pray for us sinners now and at the hour of our death.
0: Hail Mary, full of grace, the Lord is with thee. Blessed art thou amongst women, and blessed is the fruit of thy womb, Jesus.
1: Holy Mary, Mother of God, pray for us sinners now and at the hour of our death.
0: Hail Mary, full of grace, the Lord is with thee. Blessed art thou amongst women, and blessed is the fruit of thy womb, Jesus.
1: Holy Mary, Mother of God, pray for us sinners now and at the hour of our death.
0: Hail Mary, full of grace, the Lord is with thee. Blessed art thou amongst women, and blessed is the fruit of thy womb, Jesus.
1: Holy Mary, Mother of God, pray for us sinners now and at the hour of our death.
0: Hail Mary, full of grace, the Lord is with thee. Blessed art thou amongst women, and blessed is the fruit of thy womb, Jesus.
1: Holy Mary, Mother of God, pray for us sinners now and at the hour of our death.
0: Hail Mary, full of grace, the Lord is with thee. Blessed art thou amongst women, and blessed is the fruit of thy womb, Jesus.
1: Holy Mary, Mother of God, pray for us sinners now and at the hour of our death.
0: Hail Mary, full of grace, the Lord is with thee. Blessed art thou amongst women, and blessed is the fruit of thy womb, Jesus.

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The fifth joyful mystery.

0: Mary, full of grace, the Lord is with thee. Blessed art thou amongst women, and blessed is the fruit of thy womb, Jesus.
1: Holy Mary, Mother of God, pray for us sinners now and at the hour of
0: our death. Hail Mary, full of grace, the Lord is with thee. Blessed art thou amongst women, and blessed is the fruit of thy womb, Jesus.
1: Holy Mary, Mother of God, pray for us sinners now and at the hour of our death.
0: Hail Mary, full of grace, the Lord is with thee. Blessed art thou amongst women, and blessed is the fruit of thy womb, Jesus.
1: Holy Mary, Mother of God, pray for us sinners now and at the hour of our death.
0: Hail Mary, full of grace, the Lord is with thee. Blessed art thou amongst women, and blessed is the fruit of thy womb, Jesus.
1: Holy Mary, Mother of God, pray for us sinners now and at the hour of our death.
0: Hail Mary, full of grace, the Lord is with thee. Blessed art thou amongst women, and blessed is the fruit of thy womb, Jesus.
1: Holy Mary, Mother of God, pray for us sinners now and at the hour of our death.
0: Hail Mary, full of grace, the Lord is with thee. Blessed art thou amongst women, and blessed is the fruit of thy womb, Jesus.
1: Holy Mary, Mother of God, pray for us sinners now and at the hour of our death.
0: Hail Mary, full of grace, the Lord is with thee. Blessed art thou amongst women, and blessed is the fruit of thy womb, Jesus.
1: Holy Mary, Mother of God, pray for us sinners now and at the hour of our death.
0: Hail Mary, full of grace, the Lord is with thee. Blessed art thou amongst women, and blessed is the fruit of thy womb, Jesus.
1: Holy Mary, Mother of God, pray for us sinners now and at the hour of our death.
0: Hail Mary, full of grace, the Lord is with thee. Blessed art thou amongst women, and blessed is the fruit of thy womb, Jesus.
1: Amen.

0: O my Jesus. 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Pray for us, O Holy Mother of God. Let us pray. O God, His only begotten Son, by His life, death, and resurrection, has purchased for us rewards of eternal salvation. Grant, we beseech Thee, while meditating upon these mysteries of the Most Holy Rosary of the Blessed Virgin Mary, that we may imitate what they contain and obtain what they promise, through the same Christ our Lord.
1: An act of spiritual communion. In the name of the Father, and of the Son, and of the Holy Spirit. Amen. My Jesus, I believe that you are present in the most holy sacrament. I love you above all things, and I desire to receive you into my soul. Since I cannot at this moment receive you sacramentally, come at least spiritually into my heart. I embrace you as if you were already there, and unite myself wholly to you. Never permit me to be separated from you. Amen. In the name of the Father, and of the Son, and of the Holy Spirit. Amen.
2: The Son and the Holy Ghost. Amen. I believe in God, the Father Almighty, the creator of heaven and earth, and in Jesus Christ, His only Son, our Lord, who was conceived by the Holy Ghost, born of the Virgin Mary, suffered under Pontius Pilate, was crucified, died, and was buried. He descended to hell, and the third day He rose again from the dead. He ascended to heaven, sit at the right hand of God, the Father Almighty. From thence He shall come to judge the living and the dead.

Father who art in heaven, hallowed be thy name. Thy kingdom come, thy will be done on earth as it is in heaven. Hail Mary, full of grace, the Lord is with thee. Blessed art thou amongst women, and blessed is the fruit of thy womb, Jesus. Hail Mary, full of grace, the Lord is with thee. Blessed art thou amongst women, and blessed is the fruit of thy womb, Jesus. Hail Mary, full of grace, the Lord is with thee. Blessed art thou amongst women, and blessed is the fruit of thy womb, Jesus.

The first sorrowful mystery is the agony in the garden. Our Father who art in heaven, hallowed be thy name. Thy kingdom come, thy will be done on earth as it is in heaven. Hail Mary, full of grace, the Lord is with thee. Blessed art thou amongst women, and blessed is the fruit of thy womb, Jesus. Hail Mary, full of grace, the Lord is with thee. Blessed art thou amongst women, and blessed is the fruit of thy womb, Jesus. Hail Mary, full of grace, the Lord is with thee. Blessed art thou amongst women, and blessed is the fruit of thy womb, Jesus. Hail Mary, full of grace, the Lord is with thee. Blessed art thou amongst women, and blessed is the fruit of thy womb, Jesus. Hail Mary, full of grace, the Lord is with thee. Blessed art thou amongst women, and blessed is the fruit of thy womb, Jesus. Hail Mary, full of grace, the Lord is with thee. Blessed art thou amongst women, and blessed is the fruit of thy womb, Jesus. Hail Mary, full of grace, the Lord is with thee. Blessed art thou amongst women, and blessed is the fruit of thy womb, Jesus. Hail Mary, full of grace, the Lord is with thee. Blessed art thou amongst women, and blessed is the fruit of thy womb, Jesus. Hail Mary, full of grace, the Lord is with thee. Blessed art thou amongst women, and blessed is the fruit of thy womb, Jesus. Hail Mary, full of grace, the Lord is with thee. Blessed art thou amongst women, and blessed is the fruit of thy womb, Jesus.

O my Jesus, forgive us our sins and save us from the fires of hell. The second sorrowful mystery is the scourging at the pillar. Our Father who art in heaven, hallowed be thy name. Thy kingdom come, thy will be done on earth as it is in heaven. Hail Mary, full of grace, the Lord is with thee. Blessed art thou amongst women, and blessed is the fruit of thy womb, Jesus. Hail Mary, full of grace, the Lord is with thee. Blessed art thou amongst women, and blessed is the fruit of thy womb, Jesus. Hail Mary, full of grace, the Lord is with thee. Blessed art thou amongst women, and blessed is the fruit of thy womb, Jesus. Hail Mary, full of grace, the Lord is with thee. Blessed art thou amongst women, and blessed is the fruit of thy womb, Jesus. Hail Mary, full of grace, the Lord is with thee. Blessed art thou amongst women, and blessed is the fruit of thy womb, Jesus. Hail Mary, full of grace, the Lord is with thee. Blessed art thou amongst women, and blessed is the fruit of thy womb, Jesus. Hail Mary, full of grace, the Lord is with thee. Blessed art thou amongst women, and blessed is the fruit of thy womb, Jesus. Hail Mary, full of grace, the Lord is with thee. Blessed art thou amongst women, and blessed is the fruit of thy womb, Jesus. Hail Mary, full of grace, the Lord is with thee. Blessed art thou amongst women, and blessed is the fruit of thy womb, Jesus. Hail Mary, full of grace, the Lord is with thee. Blessed art thou amongst women, and blessed is the fruit of thy womb, Jesus.

Jesus, forgive us our sins, save us from the fires. The third sorrowful mystery is the crowning with thorns. Our Father, who art in heaven, hallowed be thy name. Thy kingdom come, thy will be done on earth as it is in heaven. Hail Mary, full of grace, the Lord is with thee. Blessed art thou amongst women, and blessed is the fruit of thy womb, Jesus. Hail Mary, full of grace, the Lord is with thee. Blessed art thou amongst women, and blessed is the fruit of thy womb, Jesus. Hail Mary, full of grace, the Lord is with thee. Blessed art thou amongst women, and blessed is the fruit of thy womb, Jesus. Hail Mary, full of grace, the Lord is with thee. Blessed art thou amongst women, and blessed is the fruit of thy womb, Jesus. Hail Mary, full of grace, the Lord is with thee. Blessed art thou amongst women, and blessed is the fruit of thy womb, Jesus. Hail Mary, full of grace, the Lord is with thee. Blessed art thou amongst women, and blessed is the fruit of thy womb, Jesus. Hail Mary, full of grace, the Lord is with thee. Blessed art thou amongst women, and blessed is the fruit of thy womb, Jesus. Hail Mary, full of grace, the Lord is with thee. Blessed art thou amongst women, and blessed is the fruit of thy womb, Jesus. Hail Mary, full of grace, the Lord is with thee. Blessed art thou amongst women, and blessed is the fruit of thy womb, Jesus. Hail Mary, full of grace, the Lord is with thee. Blessed art thou amongst women, and blessed is the fruit of thy womb, Jesus.

O my Jesus, forgive us our sins and save us the fires of hell. The fourth sorrowful mystery, our Lord carries the cross. Our Father who art in heaven, hallowed be thy name. Thy kingdom come, thy will be done on earth as it is in heaven. Hail Mary, full of grace, the Lord is with thee. Blessed art thou amongst women, and blessed is the fruit of thy womb, Jesus. Hail Mary, full of grace, the Lord is with thee. Blessed art thou amongst women, and blessed is the fruit of thy womb, Jesus. Hail Mary, full of grace, the Lord is with thee. Blessed art thou amongst women, and blessed is the fruit of thy womb, Jesus. Hail Mary, full of grace, the Lord is with thee. Blessed art thou amongst women, and blessed is the fruit of thy womb, Jesus. Hail Mary, full of grace, the Lord is with thee. Blessed art thou amongst women, and blessed is the fruit of thy womb, Jesus. Hail Mary, full of grace, the Lord is with thee. Blessed art thou amongst women, and blessed is the fruit of thy womb, Jesus. Hail Mary, full of grace, the Lord is with thee. Blessed art thou amongst women, and blessed is the fruit of thy womb, Jesus. Hail Mary, full of grace, the Lord is with thee. Blessed art thou amongst women, and blessed is the fruit of thy womb, Jesus. Hail Mary, full of grace, the Lord is with thee. Blessed art thou amongst women, and blessed is the fruit of thy womb, Jesus. Hail Mary, full of grace, the Lord is with thee. Blessed art thou amongst women, and blessed is the fruit of thy womb, Jesus.

O my Jesus, forgive us our sins, save us from the fires of hell. Souls into heaven, especially those in most need of thy mercy. The fifth sorrowful mystery is the crucifixion and death of our Lord. Our Father who art in heaven, hallowed be thy name, thy kingdom come, thy will be done on earth as it is in heaven. Hail Mary, full of grace, the Lord is with thee. Blessed art thou amongst women, and blessed is the fruit of thy womb, Jesus. Hail Mary, full of grace, the Lord is with thee. Blessed art thou amongst women, and blessed is the fruit of thy womb, Jesus. Hail Mary, full of grace, the Lord is with thee. Blessed art thou amongst women, and blessed is the fruit of thy womb, Jesus. Hail Mary, full of grace, the Lord is with thee. Blessed art thou amongst women, and blessed is the fruit of thy womb, Jesus. Hail Mary, full of grace, the Lord is with thee. Blessed art thou amongst women, and blessed is the fruit of thy womb, Jesus. Hail Mary, full of grace, the Lord is with thee. Blessed art thou amongst women, and blessed is the fruit of thy womb, Jesus. Hail Mary, full of grace, the Lord is with thee. Blessed art thou amongst women, and blessed is the fruit of thy womb, Jesus. Hail Mary, full of grace, the Lord is with thee. Blessed art thou amongst women, and blessed is the fruit of thy womb, Jesus. Hail Mary, full of grace, the Lord is with thee. Blessed art thou amongst women, and blessed is the fruit of thy womb, Jesus. Hail Mary, full of grace, the Lord is with thee. Blessed art thou amongst women, and blessed is the fruit of thy womb, Jesus.

0: O my Jesus, forgive us our sins, save us the fires of hell. Lead all souls to heaven, especially those most in need of mercy. Hail, Holy Queen, Mother of Mercy, our life, our sweetness, and our hope.
1: To thee we cry, our banished children.
0: To thee do we send up our sighs, mourning we in this valley of tears. Turn the most gracious advocate, the eyes of mercy towards us. And after this, our exile is shown to us the blessed fruit of thy womb, Jesus. O clement, O loving, O sweet Virgin Mary. Pray for us, O Holy Mother of God. Let us pray, O God, his only begotten Son, by his life, death, and resurrection, has purchased for us the rewards of eternal life. Grant, we beseech you, that while meditating upon these mysteries of the Most Holy Rosary, the Blessed Virgin Mary, that we may imitate what they contain and obtain what they promise through the same Christ our Lord. In the name of the Father, and the Son, and the Holy Ghost. Amen.
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3: Believe in God, the Father Almighty, Creator of heaven and earth, and in Jesus Christ, his only Son, our Lord, who was conceived by the Holy Ghost, born of the Virgin Mary, suffered under Pontius Pilate, was crucified, died, and was buried. He descended into hell. On the third day, he rose again from the dead. He ascended into heaven, sits at the right hand of God, the Father Almighty. From thence he shall come to judge the living and the dead. Father, who art in heaven, hallowed be thy name. Thy kingdom come, thy will be done on earth as it is in heaven.
4: Give us this day our daily bread, and forgive us our trespasses, as we forgive those who trespass against us. And lead us not into temptation, but deliver us from evil.
3: Amen. Hail Mary, full of grace, the Lord is with thee. Blessed art thou amongst women, and blessed is the fruit of thy womb, Jesus.
4: Holy Mary,
3: Mother
4: of God,
3: pray for
4: us sinners, now and at the hour of our death.
3: Amen. Hail Mary, full of grace, the Lord is with thee. Blessed art thou amongst women, and blessed is the fruit of thy womb, Jesus.
4: Holy Mary, Mother of God, pray for us sinners, now and at the hour of our death. Amen.
3: Hail Mary, full of grace, the Lord is with thee. Blessed art thou amongst women, and blessed is the fruit of thy womb, Jesus.
4: Holy Mary, Mother of God, pray for us sinners, now and at the hour of our death. Amen.

0: Pray the glorious mysteries, the first glorious mystery is the resurrection. Our Father who art in heaven, hallowed be thy name. Thy kingdom come, thy will be done on earth as it is in heaven.
1: Give us this day our daily bread, and forgive us our trespasses, as we forgive those who trespass against us. And lead us not into temptation, but deliver us from evil.
0: Hail Mary, full of grace, the Lord is with thee. Blessed art thou amongst women, and blessed is the fruit of thy womb, Jesus.
1: Holy Mary, Mother of God,
0: Hail Mary, full of grace, the Lord is with thee. Blessed art thou amongst women, and blessed is the fruit of thy womb, Jesus.
1: Holy Mary, Mother of God, pray for us sinners, now and at the hour of our death.
0: Amen. Hail Mary, full of grace, the Lord is with thee. Blessed art thou amongst women, and blessed is the fruit of thy womb, Jesus.
1: Holy Mary, Mother of God, pray for us sinners, now and at the hour of our death.
0: Amen. Hail Mary, full of grace, the Lord is with thee. Blessed art thou amongst women, and blessed is the fruit of thy womb, Jesus.
1: Holy Mary, Mother of God, pray for us sinners, now and at the hour of our death.
0: Holy Christ, the Lord is with thee. Blessed art thou amongst women, and blessed is the fruit of thy womb, Jesus.
1: Holy Mary, Mother of God,
0: pray
1: for us sinners, now and at the hour of our death.
0: Hail Mary, full of grace, the Lord is with thee. Blessed art thou amongst women, and blessed is the fruit of thy womb, Jesus.
1: Holy Mary, Mother of God, pray for us sinners, now and at the hour of our death.
0: Hail Mary, full of grace, the Lord is with thee. Blessed art thou amongst women, and blessed is the fruit of thy womb, Jesus.
1: Holy Mary, Mother of God, pray for us sinners, now and at the hour of our death.
0: Look, Christ, the Lord is with thee. Blessed art thou amongst women, and blessed is the fruit of thy womb, Jesus.
1: Holy Mary, Mother of God, pray for us sinners, now and at the hour of our death.
0: Hail Mary, full of grace, the Lord is with thee. Blessed art thou amongst women, and blessed is the fruit of thy womb, Jesus.
1: Holy Mary, Mother of God, pray for us sinners, now and at the hour of our death.
0: Hail Mary, full of grace, the Lord is with thee. Blessed art thou amongst women, and blessed is the fruit of thy womb.

0: O my Jesus,
1: forgive us our sins, save us from the fires of hell, and lead all souls to heaven, especially those who are most in our mercy.
2: The second glorious mystery of the Ascension. Our Father, who art in heaven, hallowed be thy name. Thy kingdom come, thy will be done on earth as it is in heaven.
1: Give us this day our daily bread, and forgive us our trespasses, as we forgive those who trespass against us. And lead us not into temptation, but deliver us from evil.
2: Hail Mary, full of grace, the Lord is with thee. Blessed art thou among women, and blessed is the fruit of thy womb, Jesus.
1: Holy Mary, Mother of God, pray for us sinners now and at the hour of our
2: death. Hail Mary, full of grace, the Lord is with thee. Blessed art thou among women, and blessed is the fruit of thy womb, Jesus.
1: Holy Mary, Mother of God, pray for us sinners now and at the hour of our death.
2: Hail Mary, full of grace, the Lord is with thee. Blessed art thou among women, and blessed is the fruit of thy womb, Jesus.
1: Holy Mary, Mother of God, pray for us sinners now and at the hour of our death.
2: Hail Mary, full of grace, the Lord is with thee. Blessed art thou among women, and blessed is the fruit of thy womb, Jesus.
1: Holy Mary, Mother of God, pray for us sinners now and at the hour of our death.
2: Hail Mary, full of grace, the Lord is with thee. Blessed art thou among women, and blessed is the fruit of thy womb, Jesus.
1: Holy Mary, Mother of God, pray for us sinners now and at the hour of our death.
2: Hail Mary, full of grace, the Lord is with thee. Blessed art thou among women, and blessed is the fruit of thy womb, Jesus.
1: Holy Mary, Mother of God, pray for us sinners now and at the hour of our death.
2: Hail Mary, full of grace, the Lord is with thee. Blessed art thou among women, and blessed is the fruit of thy womb, Jesus.
1: Holy Mary, Mother of God, pray for us sinners now and at the hour of our death.
2: Hail Mary, full of grace, the Lord is with thee. Blessed art thou among women, and blessed is the fruit of thy womb, Jesus.
1: Holy Mary, Mother of God, pray for us sinners now and at the hour of our death.
2: Hail Mary, full of grace, the Lord is with thee. Blessed art thou among women, and blessed is the fruit of thy womb, Jesus.
1: Holy Mary, Mother of God, pray for us sinners now and at the hour of our death.
2: Hail Mary, full of grace, the Lord is with thee. Blessed art thou among women, and blessed is the fruit of thy womb, Jesus.
1: Holy Mary,

0: by Jesus.
1: Save us from the fires of hell, and lead all souls to heaven, especially those who most need thy mercy.
0: The third glorious mystery is the descent of the Holy Ghost upon the Blessed Mother and the Apostles. Our Father who art in heaven, hallowed be thy name. Thy kingdom come, thy will be done on earth as it is in heaven.
1: Give us this day our daily bread, and forgive us our trespasses, as we forgive those who trespass against us. And lead us not into temptation, but deliver us from evil. Amen.
0: And Mary, full of grace, the Lord is with thee. Blessed art thou, and the woman blessed is the fruit of thy womb, Jesus.
1: Holy Mary, Mother of God, pray for us sinners, now and at the hour of death. Amen.
0: Now Mary, full of grace, the Lord is with thee. Blessed art thou, and the woman blessed is the fruit of thy womb, Jesus.
1: Holy Mary, Mother of God, pray for us sinners, now and at the hour of death. Amen.
0: Now Mary, full of grace, the Lord is with thee. Blessed art thou, amongst women, and blessed is the fruit of thy womb, Jesus.
1: Holy Mary, Mother of God, pray for us sinners, now and at the hour of our death. Amen.
0: Now Mary, full of grace, the Lord is with thee. Blessed art thou, amongst women, and blessed is the fruit of thy womb, Jesus.
1: Holy Mary, Mother of God, pray for us sinners, now and at the hour of our death. Amen.
0: Now Mary, full of grace, the Lord is with thee. Blessed art thou, amongst women, and blessed is the fruit of thy womb, Jesus.
1: Holy Mary, Mother of God, pray for us sinners, now and at the hour of our death. Amen.
0: Now Mary, full of grace, the Lord is with thee. Blessed art thou, amongst women, and blessed is the fruit of thy womb, Jesus.
1: Holy Mary, Mother of God, pray for us sinners, now and at the hour of our death. Amen.
0: Now Mary, full of grace, the Lord is with thee. Blessed art thou, amongst women, and blessed is the fruit of thy womb, Jesus.
1: Holy Mary, Mother of God, pray for us sinners, now and at the hour of our death. Amen.
0: Now Mary, full of grace, the Lord is with thee. Blessed art thou, amongst women, and blessed is the fruit of thy womb, Jesus.
1: Holy Mary, Mother of God, pray for us sinners, now and at the hour of our death. Amen.
0: Now Mary, full of grace, the Lord is with thee. Blessed art thou, amongst women, and blessed is the fruit of thy womb, Jesus.
1: Holy Mary, Mother of God, pray for us sinners, now and at the hour of our death. Amen.
0: Now Mary, full of grace, the Lord is with thee. Blessed art thou, amongst women, and blessed is the fruit of thy womb, Jesus.

0: Jesus.
1: Forgive us our sins and save us from the fires of hell. Lead all souls to heaven, especially those of mercy and righteousness.
2: Fourth glorious mystery, the assumption of our Lady, body and soul into heaven. Our Father, who art in heaven, hallowed be thy name. Thy kingdom come, thy will be done on earth as it is in heaven.
1: Give us this day our daily bread, and forgive us our trespasses, as we forgive those who trespass against us. And lead us not into temptation, but deliver us from evil. Amen.
2: Hail Mary, full of grace, the Lord is with thee. Blessed art thou amongst women, and blessed is the fruit of thy womb, Jesus.
1: Holy Mary, Mother of God, pray for us sinners, now at the hour of our death. Amen.
2: Hail Mary, full of grace, the Lord is with thee. Blessed art thou amongst women, and blessed is the fruit of thy womb, Jesus.
1: Holy Mary, Mother of God, pray for us sinners, now at the hour of our death. Amen.
2: Hail Mary, full of grace, the Lord is with thee. Blessed art thou amongst women, and blessed is the fruit of thy womb, Jesus.
1: Holy Mary, Mother of God, pray for us sinners, now at the hour of our death. Amen.
2: Hail Mary, full of grace, the Lord is with thee. Blessed art thou amongst women, and blessed is the fruit of thy womb, Jesus.
1: Holy Mary, Mother of God, pray for us sinners, now at the hour of our death. Amen.
2: Hail Mary, full of grace, the Lord is with thee. Blessed art thou amongst women, and blessed is the fruit of thy womb, Jesus.
1: Holy Mary, Mother of God, pray for us sinners, now at the hour of our death. Amen.
2: Hail Mary, full of grace, the Lord is with thee. Blessed art thou amongst women, and blessed is the fruit of thy womb, Jesus.
1: Holy Mary, Mother of God, pray for us sinners, now at the hour of our death. Amen.
2: Hail Mary, full of grace, the Lord is with thee. Blessed art thou amongst women, and blessed is the fruit of thy womb, Jesus.
1: Holy Mary, Mother of God, pray for us sinners, now at the hour of our death. Amen.
2: Hail Mary, full of grace, the Lord is with thee. Blessed art thou amongst women, and blessed is the fruit of thy womb, Jesus.
1: Holy Mary, Mother of God, pray for us sinners, now at the hour of our death. Amen.
2: Hail Mary, full of grace, the Lord is with thee. Blessed art thou amongst women, and blessed is the fruit of thy womb, Jesus.
1: Holy Mary, Mother of God, pray for us sinners, now at the hour of our death. Amen.
2: Hail Mary, full of grace, the Lord is with thee. Blessed art thou amongst women, and blessed is the fruit of thy womb, Jesus.
1: Holy Mary, Mother of God, pray for us sinners, now at the hour of our death. Amen.

0: Jesus.
1: Forgive us our trespasses, save us from the fires of hell, and lead all souls to heaven, especially those who most need thy mercy.
2: The fifth glorious mystery, the coronation of Our Lady. Our Father, who art in heaven, hallowed be thy name. Thy kingdom come, thy will be done on earth as it is in heaven.
1: Give us this day our daily bread, and forgive us our trespasses, as we forgive those who trespass against us. And lead us not into temptation, but deliver us from evil. Amen.
2: Hail Mary, full of grace, the Lord is with thee. Blessed art thou amongst women, and blessed is the fruit of thy womb, Jesus.
1: Holy Mary, Mother of God, pray for us sinners, now and at the hour of our death. Amen.
2: Hail Mary, full of grace, the Lord is with thee. Blessed art thou amongst women, and blessed is the fruit of thy womb, Jesus.
1: Holy Mary, Mother of God, pray for us sinners, now and at the hour of our death. Amen.
2: Hail Mary, full of grace, the Lord is with thee. Blessed art thou amongst women, and blessed is the fruit of thy womb, Jesus.
1: Holy Mary, Mother of God, pray for us sinners, now and at the hour of our death. Amen.
2: Hail Mary, full of grace, the Lord is with thee. Blessed art thou amongst women, and blessed is the fruit of thy womb, Jesus.
1: Holy Mary, Mother of God, pray for us sinners, now and at the hour of our death. Amen.
2: Hail Mary, full of grace, the Lord is with thee. Blessed art thou amongst women, and blessed is the fruit of thy womb, Jesus.
1: Holy Mary, Mother of God, pray for us sinners, now and at the hour of our death. Amen.
2: Hail Mary, full of grace, the Lord is with thee. Blessed art thou amongst women, and blessed is the fruit of thy womb, Jesus.
1: Holy Mary, Mother of God, pray for us sinners, now and at the hour of our death. Amen.
2: Hail Mary, full of grace, the Lord is with thee. Blessed art thou amongst women, and blessed is the fruit of thy womb, Jesus.
1: Holy Mary, Mother of God, pray for us sinners, now and at the hour of our death. Amen.
2: Hail Mary, full of grace, the Lord is with thee. Blessed art thou amongst women, and blessed is the fruit of thy womb, Jesus.
1: Holy Mary, Mother of God, pray for us sinners, now and at the hour of our death. Amen.
2: Hail Mary, full of grace, the Lord is with thee. Blessed art thou amongst women, and blessed is the fruit of thy womb, Jesus.
1: Holy Mary, Mother of God, pray for us sinners, now and at the hour of our death. Amen.
2: Hail Mary, full of grace, the Lord is with thee. Blessed art thou amongst women, and blessed is the fruit of thy womb, Jesus.
1: Holy Mary, Mother of God, pray for us sinners, now and at the hour of our death. Amen.

0: Beseech you that by meditating upon these mysteries in the most holy rosary of the Blessed Virgin Mary, we may imitate what they contain and obtain what they promise through the same Christ our Lord.
1: Amen.
0: Our Lord grant us priests.
1: Our Lord grant us
0: holy priests.
1: Our Lord grant us
0: many holy priests.
1: Our Lord grant us
0: many holy religious vocations.
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0: Voice of the Saints. In tribulation, immediately draw near to God with confidence, and you will receive strength, enlightenment, and instruction. St. John of the Cross.
1: Our Lord Jesus Christ, He came on this earth with one purpose. He came to die. A priest is an instrument. Archbishop Lefebvre has a line that I think really gives us a little bit more information about what the priesthood is. He says that in accomplishing their apostolic works, the priests of the society will strive to be docile instruments of the Holy Ghost in order to transmit eternal life to souls. God doesn't need a certain type, a certain temperament. God doesn't need certain talents. But Father so-and-so, he's so smart. You don't need to be Father so-and-so. Father so-and-so, he can run boys' camps. He's so amazing. Maybe, and God is using his talents for his own purposes, for God's purposes. But you don't have to be that. No, God will use what talents he has given to you if he wants to use you for his priesthood. And in fact, the less you think you are something, the more docile an instrument you will be. Is it terrifying to think about saving souls, the salvation of souls depending on you over 7 years in the seminary? Absolutely. Just like it was terrifying for our Lord Jesus Christ in the Garden of Gethsemane to think about what he would suffer on the next day and as he went up Mount Calvary to the cross. But don't you think that our Lord, if he's going to take a young man and make him so much like unto himself that he gives him a special character on his soul, a priesthood, don't you think that he won't invite you on the same somewhat terrifying adventure to save souls? No greater love has a man than that a man lay down his life for his friends. Priest is an instrument. But, as the statutes also say, he's there to transmit eternal life. He is there to transmit eternal life.